0: Triple M's $50,000 no repeat workday. If you won that, you could pay your bills. Or if you're Bo Ryan.
1: A lot of options, whatever you want.
0: Like what?
1: We've got legal issues left, right and centre.
0: Yeah, well, I suppose you could...
1: They're expensive.
0: Well, I was thinking something more fun, but...
1: You know what I'm saying.
0: Sure, you could... Lots of stuff.

0: Sydney's 104.9 Triple M, Good Times Greatest Hits. Kate Pearson. You know her from the B-52s, right?
1: Yeah. That's where it's at.
0: Makes an appearance on this huge smash. In fact, this was REM's biggest song of the 1990s, a song they weren't in love with. They thought it didn't represent the sound of the band, so they even left it off their greatest hits collection. We love it. It's fun. Shiny, happy people. Triple M.

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So congratulations, Newcastle. 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

0: Three Doors Down, Kryptonite, 104.9 Sydney's Triple M. Good morning. $50,000, no repeat workdays happening. Craig's in Casula. What's up, Craig?
1: Just trying to get some grand final tickets. Just trying to win some anyway.
0: Yeah, we're giving away 10 grand final tickets to get in the running. Oh, mate, we're about a few minutes away, all right? So we're going to do it before 11. It's come. Who's your team, by the way?
1: Roosters, mate.
0: Ooh.
1: Yeah, I'm one of the few.
0: Good luck.
2: Oh,
0: mate.
2: Yeah. Sydney deserves a breakfast show made in Sydney.
3: This is what Sydney deserves.
2: Bo Ryan, Kat and Woodsy.
3: This is
2: on Sydney's Triple M.
3: Triple M.
0: Bo Ryan, Kat and Woodsy, they're back on deck Tuesday after the long weekend. Big show next week too. We've got Jim Jefferies. We'll have National Treasure Glenn Robbins on the show as well. It's so Sydney. It's Bo Ryan, Kat and Woodsy for breakfast.
4: 50% of men will experience this in their lifetime. What is it?
5: I reckon an untimely erection.
4: That's 100% of men. What about this? We're in the studio. Let's just say it's a different show. Angela Watt comes in for a photo.
5: Mm.
4: One of the hosts is wearing grey pants. Looks like he's got a torch in his pocket.
6: Who said it's untimely when there's a porn star next to you?
5: Well, it's untimely when you put it on our socials.
4: And then she shares it.
6: Then the person with grey pants wife sees the photo, then it goes down like
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0: Back Tuesday, Sydney's Triple M.
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4: Bo Ryan here. 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

0: 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Well, it seems like multiple vehicles inside the Sydney Harbour Tunnel, southbound direction. So you're coming in from North Sydney into the city. That's why it's heavy. All right.
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0: 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Your chance to win 10 tickets. Roosters, Knights on Sunday. Rhonda in Wentworthville. You feeling lucky, Rhonda?
2: I'm really feeling lucky. Awesome. I want to try to be the coolest aunt ever and win these grand final tickets for my nephew.
0: Amazing.
2: I'm Lebanese, don't worry. I've got more than 10 cousins and nephews, so I'm sure we'll make use of them.
0: 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Rhonda, you're in the running. We'll give you another chance coming up soon. We'll do it before midday. Keep it here.
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6: 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The Sydney Harbour Tunnel, a multi-vehicle crash southbound, is closing the tunnel in the southbound direction. 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
16: Good morning, I'm Matthew Layton. Anthony Albanese is defending Labor's spending record after the latest interest rate hike. The Prime Minister says $178 billion in savings have been found, while accusing the Coalition of demanding spending cuts, then opposing government measures designed to save money.
17: What we've had from the Coalition in the Parliament is opposition to that. You can't say we want more savings and then oppose every saving which is put forward.
16: A man's been taken to hospital after being wounded in a firearm incident involving people known to each other. Significant police resources are on the ground near Geraldton in WA's Midwest. His injuries aren't believed to be life-threatening. And US President Donald Trump has criticised the release of five terror suspects on bail. The men were arrested near a British base which has been used for US strikes on Iran. Police found petrol in several vans, but no explosives.
18: M. Sport.
16: Jai Arrow will take centre stage before Sunday's NRL Grand Final in a special tribute to the retired South Sydney star. The Australian reports Arrow will lap Accor Stadium to You'll Never Walk Alone. The Lions have confirmed Lachie Neale wants out after 8 seasons with the AFL club. He's advised Brisbane he'll exercise his unrestricted free agency rights, with Collingwood expected to secure him on a 3-year deal. And Manchester City could be kicked out of the Premier League after a landmark financial rule.
3: Snooze can do.
16: Sunny today across Sydney, dropping to 16 tonight. Clear skies again tomorrow. Tops of 29 in the city, 33 in the west. Triple M rocks the NRL Grand Final. We've got stacks of Grand Final tickets to win right across your workday. Keep it locked.
19: Look at you, meal prepping for the week, a paragon of perfectly planned preparedness, until you realise you forgot the brown onion, the backbone of the entire recipe. 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

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We'll get you to call 1-333-53. We'll tell you when. Hey, by the way, the Rush Hour's grand final special will be in Newcastle this Friday. Our grand final celebration at the Green Roof Hotel. 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Charlie White, Luke Keery, and a bunch of Knights legends will be there as well. 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All right, let's get on Boston's big hit. A song that took 5 years to write and produce for Tom Scholz. At that time, he was working at the Polaroid company. Quit that job when it became a huge hit. It's Boston, Triple M.

0: Panthers fans, torn between the Roosters and Newcastle? Relax, we fixed it. 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
1: Triple M rocks the grand final.

0: Love that song. Reckless, Australian Crawl, Enter Sandman, and Belinda Carlisle. Man, that is variety at work, Sydney. A $50,000 no-repeat workday. Been a crash, 2-3 cars involved. Hume Highway near Woodville Road in Lansdowne. So in both directions too, I think two of the three westbound lanes are closed and one of the three eastbound lanes are closed as well. That's the Hume Highway near Woodville Road in Lansdowne. And thanks to Jay for the heads up.
1: Oh, yeah.
2: Sydney deserves a breakfast show made in Sydney.
1: This is what Sydney deserves.
2: Bo Ryan, Kat and Woodsy.
1: This is
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1: Triple M.
0: Tuesday morning, the return of Bo Ryan, Kat and Woodsy after the long weekend. Back on deck here on Sydney's Triple M with Glenn Robbins and Jim Jefferies on the show next week. Injuries in the downstairs department. We've got this caller.
3: I was playing football at the school oval, ducked into the bush to have a little wee, and a black bull ant fell out of a tree and landed straight on the crown jewels.
4: Oh,
3: it bit me so hard, I just screamed and yelled out snake for some reason, thinking, you know.
4: It's bit me
3: next
4: snake.
3: Minute, the teacher comes running in, and there it is on there, and he had to pull the body off, but the nippers on the head kept squeezing. So then every kid's looking, and I'm running down to the principal's office. You rip the head off, and the head just keeps biting you.
0: Oh, wow. Happy Wednesday morning, Sydney. Bo Ryan, Kat and Woodsy, back to you today.
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0: New Order set to be inducted into the Rock and Roll Hall of Fame in the next few weeks with Joy Division. That is Blue Monday. Here's Peter Hook from the band.
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0: Well deserved. 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

0: NRL Grand Final tickets. We do here at Triple M. Mason's in Marrickville.
1: Oh, trying to win some Grand Final tickets.
0: Yeah, greedy. 10 tickets.
1: I definitely have 10 friends, yeah. Oh, okay. Absolutely. 10 Roosters fans.
0: 10 Roosters. Oh, how long have you been supporting the Roosters for?
1: Since I was born.
0: As a tiny chook.
1: That's it.
0: All right, mate. Hey, you're qualified. You're in the running. 10 tickets. We're going to do this again after midday with Al. Keep it on 104.9 for your chance. Good luck, Sydney.
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4: 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The Sydney Harbour Tunnel, after a multi-vehicle crash, has now been cleared. The tunnel has reopened in the southbound direction. You can still expect some heavy southbound delays though. In Lansdowne, a three-vehicle crash on the Hume Highway near Woodville Road. Two westbound and one eastbound lanes are closed. You wouldn't operate a chainsaw blindfolded, so why dig without searching before you dig first? If you don't, you're digging blind. Search before you dig online every time. 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
15: Hello there, I'm Matthew Layton. Inflation's up again, but the numbers aren't as nasty as some feared. Headline inflation reached 4% in August, while the trimmed mean stayed at 3.6%, cooling expectations of another Reserve Bank hike in November. The Coalition says it would put the brakes on extra government spending if elected. Opposition leader Angus Taylor has accused Treasurer Jim Chalmers of making excuses for yesterday's rate hike, arguing domestic spending pressures were already pushing inflation higher before the Middle East conflict.
16: We have a federal Labor government that's lost control of spending. And the result of that is Australians have to tighten their belts. When this Prime Minister and this Treasurer can't tighten the government's belt, then Australians have to do the job for them.
15: And a man in his 30s is in hospital with a non-life-threatening gunshot wound after a serious incident near Geraldton in WA's Midwest, with police saying those involved know each other.
17: M Sport.
15: A special moment is reportedly being planned for Jai Arrow before Sunday's NRL Grand Final. News Corp says Australian singers will perform You'll Never Walk Alone as Arrow makes a lap of honour. Lachie Neal looks set to leave the Lions after eight seasons at the AFL club. The 33-year-old's reportedly told Brisbane he plans to move on, with Collingwood widely tipped as his next stop. And an independent commission's found Manchester City used sham contracts to conceal more than $1.5 billion in secret funding.
18: Get caught using a mobile phone illegally this long weekend and you'll face double the points. With double demerits in force 2 till 5 October, you can stop it or cop it.
15: Sunny today across Sydney, dropping to 16 tonight. Clear skies again tomorrow. Tops of 29 in the city, 33 in the west. Triple M rocks the NRL Grand Final. We've got stacks of Grand Final tickets to win right across your workday. Keep it locked on Triple M.
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4: Joanne's got a chance to win them.
7: 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I have got massive Roosters fans in my house.
4: So too, Adam in Penrith.
20: No way. Yes. Awesome. Thank you.
4: 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Triple

0: Triple M's $50,000 no repeat workday. If you won that, you could pay your bills. Or if you're Bo Ryan.
1: A lot of options, whatever you want.
0: Like what?
2: Can we have a show parrot?
1: We can have a show parrot.
0: Yeah, well, I suppose you could.
1: I'm going to need $350 in about half an hour for this parrot.
0: Yeah, well, maybe not that, but lots

0: Triple M and it's Al Dobie here. 1992 was a year where Guns N' Roses were at the peak of their success. They were doing a gig in that year in Argentina. Axl saw something in the crowd and wasn't happy.
1: If you see somebody beside you throwing something, beat the out of them.
0: Yeah.
1: If I see someone in the crowd get hit by someone, something like this, the show will be over. We want to have a nice time tonight.
0: Guns N' Roses coming to Sydney. Triple M presents Gunners NG Stadium December 14, where Axl will...
1: want to have a nice time.
0: Sweet Child of Mine from the Gunners right after Third Eye Blind. Sydney's Triple M.

0: Panthers fans, going for the Roosters was never an option. So for 1 week only, Newcastle, welcome to Sydney.
1: Triple M rocks the grand final.

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0: 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I'm from Powderfinger. 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
2: And the voiceover guy, who's a really good singer.
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2: Yeah, but I could do backup. You know, like if you needed it. You want me to leave, don't you?
0: Go.
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0: 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Dean and Glenn Denning, you're keen to go, yeah?
1: 100%. And go the Knights for the fairy tale.
0: Go the Newcastle Knights. Okay, right before we get to Van Halen Jump, what a song, by the way, we'll give you a chance to get on that standby list to win tickets for you and nine of your mates.
2: Oh, yeah.
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0: Yeah, and right after the NRL Grand Final long weekend, Bo Ryan, Kat and Woodsy are back on the air on Sydney's Triple M. You know, the Bo used to be on the footy show back in the day, and things used to go a little bit sideways on the odd occasion.
4: At about 10 o'clock, we used to do the footy show game, the footy games,
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4: 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They've got a big forward pack back. Breaking down the games, completely nude. 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

0: 9 Triple M, Bo Ryan, Kat and Woodsy back from their break on Tuesday. They return with comedy royalty Glenn Robbins and the very funny and dangerous Jim Jefferies coming up. Look, you know what? Today is a pretty good looking Sydney day. Looking ahead to the long weekend. Saturday, maybe some showers. Sunday, fine and sunny for this.
1: Triple M's shitload of NRL Grand Final tickets.
0: Wednesday night, Thursday, Friday. Four sleeps to go before the NRL Grand Final. It's on Sunday, right? Tom in Windsor, a normal Sunday for you. What is it? Take the dog for a walk, go and visit the in-laws, do the vacuuming.
2: Sunday, I was watching the NRL and having a barbecue, but now I'll be watching the Grand Final.
0: Well, you could hopefully be, because you're on that standby list for you to win tickets,
2: mate,
0: for you and, yes, nine of your buddies.
2: Get it up, Newcastle.
0: Yeah. More chances for you to win these tickets coming up after one.
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5: 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Harbour Tunnel, break down southbound, heading up towards the Domain. Lakemba, yesterday's building fire still affecting both ways. Canterbury Road between Howden Street and Chapel Street. Crowded car with the ultimate road trip playlist? That's fun. 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Always read the label and follow the directions for use. Incorrect use could be harmful. 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
11: Hello there, I'm Matthew Layton. Inflation has jumped back to 4%, piling more pressure on household budgets. The ABS says housing and fuel drove the August rise, with petrol prices surging almost 15%. Underlying inflation held at 3.6%, a day after the Reserve Bank lifted rates to 4.6%. The Greens have picked New South Wales Senator David Shoebridge as their new federal leader. He won the party room contest, beating Senators Sarah Hanson-Young and Maureen Faruqi.
12: David Shoebridge, 7 votes. Maureen Faruqi, 4 votes. So David has been elected. David Shoebridge has been elected as the new leader of the Australian Greens.
11: A 32-year-old man has been shot in WA's Midwest near Geraldton, with police saying there's no ongoing threat to the wider community. And two men and a 16-year-old boy have been charged with murdering Sydney uni student Marco Tapia in an alleged mistaken identity shooting, as police say they've now identified who they believe was the real target.
13: M Sport.
11: The NRL is planning an emotional grand final tribute for Jai Arrow, with Australian musicians performing You'll Never Walk Alone as he completes a lap of honour before kickoff. In Newcastle, the Knights have opened training to fans as they prepare for their first grand final in 25 years, with the Roosters standing between them and the premiership. And overseas, the English Premier League says Manchester City has been found guilty of financial breaches totaling $1.5 billion across a 9-year period.
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11: Sunny today across Sydney, dropping to 16 tonight. Clear skies again tomorrow. Tops of 29 in the city, 33 in the west. 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
17: Good looking day in Sydney, 28 right now in winter. That's where Tom lives. He's now on the standby list to win tickets for him and nine of his mates to the NRL Grand Final. He's all over the Knights.
18: Yeah, I'm on the Knights. Yeah, 97 Grand Final was a pretty good one.
17: More chances for you to be on that standby list before two. Triple M.

0: So here's the scripts we want to do.
1: Really?
0: Sorry.
1: Ugh.
0: Yeah, sorry. I had some enchiladas. So
1: don't worry.
0: You can burp too if you want. There you go.
1: Oh, hi, everyone. This is Dave.
2: And Pat.
3: And Chris.
1: We're going to back on the Foo Fighters. Sydney Triple M.

0: final. Sydney's 104.9 Triple M. We've got a whole stack of NRL Grand Final tickets to give away. Steve in Camden, we're talking tickets for you and nine of your mates.
1: Oh, wow. That is a lot.
0: Yes,
1: that's good, but I've got so many mates, mate, that want to go, so.
0: It's a lot of tickets. We know that.
1: It is.
0: Before we get to Lou and Jart, you really drive home. Your chance to get on that standby list to win those NRL Grand Final tickets. All right, Rachel in Campbelltown. I'm going to shut up because we're going to get Led Zeppelin on Stairway to Heaven.
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0: those massive songs out of the 80s like Don Henley's Boys of Summer, part of Sydney Triple M's Good Times and Greatest Hits. Four sleeps to go before the big dance, the NRL Grand Final, and Sydney's Triple M have tickets. On Friday, we offload tickets for you and nine of your mates, and Lynn from the Northern Beaches is pretty confident.
1: Oh, you're amazing. Speak to you Friday, hey?
0: Yeah, good luck.
1: Thanks, mate.
0: A chance to join Lynn on that standby list and have a crack at those NRL Grand Final tickets. We do that inside the next 15 minutes.
2: Oh, yeah. Sydney deserves a breakfast show made in Sydney.
3: This is what Sydney deserves.
2: Bo Ryan, Kat and Woodsy.
3: This is
2: on Sydney's Triple M.
3: Triple M.
0: Yeah, right after the NRL Grand Final long weekend, Bo Ryan, Kat and Woodsy are back on breakfast on Sydney's Triple M. And leading up to Christmas, you know, Christmas party time, Woodsy was telling us recently about a particular Christmas party.
4: You train for 6 to 8 weeks leading into Christmas, and yes, all the boys, they've been real healthy. They're not eating crap. They're eating really healthy food. No alcohol.
5: No alcohol's important.
4: They're looking very fit, very fine-tuned. And then on that last training session, you get absolutely flogged, and then you go out and you have the Christmas party.
5: You drink like the plane's going down.
4: And there was this one in particular player on the side that was getting quite heavily ridden by the coach about his defensive, you know, how he can tackle. His coach just kept ripping to him. And then when we got to the drink, the coach was like, geez, if only you applied yourself to defense like you do with your drinking at the moment.
5: Oh, shots fired.
4: Ooh. And that player, it just stuck in his head for the next couple of hours. And then when he got the opportunity, the coach was there. He was having a conversation, comes out of nowhere and just goes absolutely bang and just crash tackled him on the dance floor.
6: Oh, you're kidding. How did that work
4: out? I'll tell you what, the coach took it very well and he goes, that's what I want to see in the new year.
6: Oh, okay.
4: Yeah, so.
5: Then he was released about 3 months later. Yeah.
4: We didn't see much of him after Christmas.
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7: 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This afternoon, in the lead up to the NRL Grand Final, Triple M is bringing in some heavy hitters to the Rush Hour. 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

0: The big build-up to the NRL Grand Final continues on Sydney's 104.9 Triple M. And the Triple M Rush Hour on Friday. 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
0: So the Roosters, we know, went back-to-back in 2018, 2019. It's been 25 years since the Knights have won a Grand Final. Susan in Toongabby, who are we getting behind on Sunday?
2: Roosters, definitely.
0: What? Come on, really?
2: Yeah, I have to do that for my mum.
0: Would you take your mum if you won these tickets?
2: Oh, definitely.
0: Well, you'd have 8 spare. You're on that standby list to win 10 of these Grand Final tickets, Susan.
2: Thank you very much.
0: More chances to get your name on that standby list tomorrow when you get to work.
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5: 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Granville, getting onto the M4, the westbound Church Street ramp, and crash at the end of the ramp just before lane 1 on the M4 westbound. Nakemba, yesterday's building fire still affecting both ways, Canterbury Road between Howden Street and Chapel Street. 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
15: Aussie men deserve to look and feel their best. 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Look better.
0: What's going on in Sydney? Triple M News.
16: Hey there, I'm Brett Thomas. The Prime Minister's defending government spending amid the latest interest rate rise. Anthony Albanese says some of the cost-saving measures are being blocked by the opposition.
17: Indeed, the only savings that the Coalition have supported and the Greens political party haven't supported any of them is on the NDIS, and that they delayed for months to play politics along with the Greens in the Senate.
16: It comes as headline inflation rose from 3.5 to 4% in August. And the Greens have a new leader, New South Wales Senator David Shoebridge, replacing Larissa Waters, who stepped down due to a health battle. A teenager and two men have been charged with the murder of university student Marco Tapia in what police say was a case of mistaken identity. The 23-year-old was shot and killed in the bedroom of his home in Sydney Southwest earlier this month. And the US are withdrawing forces from their remaining bases in Iraq, sparking fears it will embolden Iran-backed militias and give Islamic State a chance to regroup.
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16: He might be in hospital nursing a broken leg, but Nathan Cleary is the hot favourite to win the Dally M medal tonight. It's the only accolade missing from the Panthers superstar's decorated career. He was leading with 38 points after round 12. The Aussie one-day side is out to avoid a series sweep against South Africa in tonight's third match. Fast bowler Xavier Bartlett says he's been enjoying learning from the big guns like Mitchell Starc on his first tour of the country.
11: They leave no stone unturned. You know, the way that they've been able to be at the top of their games for the last 15 years playing international cricket and dominating.
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16: Clear skies for the rest of today, down to 16 tonight. Sunny a top of 29 tomorrow, partly cloudy Friday a top around 27. Triple M rocks the NRL Grand Final. 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
1: Ready, ready, ready.
0: New and Josh. Yeah, it is your Winston Churchill Wednesday on Triple M.
2: Oh, you got some Winnie for us?
0: Of course I do, Lou. It's your favourite one.
3: At any rate, that is what we're going to try to do.
0: It's a classic. It's a classic.
2: I won't come back next Wednesday if it hasn't changed. Hey, mark my words.
4: Hey, imagine if his name was Winston Mosque Valley.
0: Mosque Valley, because Church Hill.
4: And then another place of worship and then a valley. It's like Church Hill, Mosque Valley. It's.
2: I reckon it might be time for you to go home.
4: Should I duck off?
2: It's the start of the show.
4: Yeah, I should probably duck off.
2: I reckon you leave.
4: Am I tired or something?
2: I think so.
4: All right.
2: Probably need a couple more hours sleep.
4: All right.
2: Anyway,
4: we start pretty early.
2: Yeah, oh God, mate, it's early. Hey, the world of accidental innuendos is rattled.
0: Ooh.
2: And not what you think.
4: Why are you winking?
2: Because I'm trying to make it sound like an innuendo.
4: All right, innuendo.
0: You're trying to...
4: I'm happy with it. I should duck off.
0: Yeah, you should probably duck. That's probably your cue. Lou and Josh and Triple M.

0: It's your Winston Churchill Wednesday on Triple M. You're listening to Lou and Jarch.
1: A Detroit TV. Is that in America?
2: Yeah. Wow.
1: A Detroit TV. I don't know what's going on with me today.
2: All right, let's just get through it.
1: A Detroit TV news team were discussing the survival show Alone.
2: Yes, I've seen it.
1: Which also looks terrifying.
2: There's also Naked on Alone.
1: That's a fair
2: income show. No, it's a fair income show. The Naked Alone, they get dropped out there naked and then they've got to start from scratch.
1: So they started with the idea of the TV show Alone and then they're like, you know what? Let's throw in Ben naked.
2: Yeah, executives in the boardroom going, well, how can we make this better? Strip them with their clothes. Perfect.
0: And they said, well, now we can do this to all the shows. Naked MasterChef.
2: Yeah, that's right.
0: Yeah.
1: I'm a naked celebrity. Get me out of here.
2: Nice Naked Antiques Roadshow.
1: Yes. From 1944,
2: Errol.
1: Okay, sorry, let's actually get back to what we were talking about.
2: Yes.
1: Okay, so where the contestants hunt animals for food. So the presenter, Dina Centofanti, was talking about beavers, saying they're particularly valuable because of their fat and meat.
2: Yeah.
1: This is the audio.
3: Now they're ice fishing because everything is frozen, and you're looking for fat in the beaver.
4: Yeah,
3: the beaver is the beaver is the most sought after.
4: It is the
3: Ryan. Do you think you could eat beaver? It's fat and then it's meat.
1: Do you think she knows what she's doing?
2: I think she probably caught on, but it's like I've got to wrangle these blokes. This is because sometimes you've got to skip the innuendo because how else are you going to phrase that?
1: I don't think she realised. I think she thought they were all just giggling and she was sort of like trying to giggle along with them.
2: Oh, you'd have to. Beaver isn't like, it's an old term. Elvis was saying beaver, you know? Like it's old school.
1: How a beaver?
2: Well, Louisa, before I believe... The Brazilians took control. The Nether regions may have resembled a beaver. So
1: was that actually?
2: That's yeah, of course.
1: I thought it was something to do with
2: what?
1: Teeth.
0: The teeth.
1: Jack, I don't know what's going on with my brain today, but something's like not right.
2: Thing. I think it's the one thing that has no resemblance.
1: I don't know. I just something's not going wrong with my brain today.
0: There is something about the beaver that with the teeth because it chips away at the wood.
1: Thank you, LP.
0: Accidental innuendo.
2: Oh, I see.
0: So that could be something.
1: That's sort of what I was thinking of.
2: Gnawing on wood. Yeah.
0: Same at the wood.
1: Yeah, that's why my brain went to beaver.
0: Yeah.
2: Oh, I was more of the general aesthetic. Mm. Hey, look it up. Let's look it up.
1: Urban Dictionary.
2: Yeah.
1: There's quite a few accidental innuendos that are sort of famous, like doing the rounds.
2: Yeah.
0: Mm.
1: I reckon you would have a few.
2: I do have a few.
1: And I have a few. Good. I think we should play them for each other next.
0: Let's do it.
2: I would love that.
1: Yeah.
5: Okay. Yep. Certified Chaos Merchants. 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
1: I love these.
2: Yeah, these are good.
1: They're very funny.
2: And we basically thought, because a Detroit TV presenter was out there and they were talking, they were talking beavers. They were talking beavers and the actual animal, how they're fat, you know, juicy, good for eating, blah, blah, blah, blah, blah. And I don't think she realised the innuendo that she was persisting with.
1: I don't think she knew what she was doing.
2: I don't think she knew what she
1: was doing. So then we did a bit of research ourselves and found our favourite accidental innuendos.
2: Yeah. I've got a few here. You've got a few.
1: Who wants to go first?
2: I'd love to hear yours.
1: Okay. All right. This one is Prue Leith on the Great British Bake Off.
2: Yep.
1: She's icing a dessert on the show.
2: Nice.
3: Quite often I need two holes so that I can squirt. You squeeze the bag.
4: Yeah.
3: When you meet that little bit of resistance, yeah. Usually means it's full.
1: Like, you can't get any worse than that.
2: You literally can't.
0: I reckon Great British Bake Off would be like the capital of accidental innuendo.
2: It would have to be. It'd have to be.
1: Icing squirting.
2: Yeah, very good. Very good.
1: Okay. This one is on the Today Show. I'm sure you'd remember this. They're looking at kittens.
2: Yep.
1: And they'd started climbing into clothing, like they're at a cat show or something.
0: Mm. Okay.
5: Pussy, get out of my pants.
2: Yeah.
1: And I'm pretty sure it's Carl Stephan Ovek and he's losing it.
2: He used to love those, didn't
1: he? I know, they were his favourite.
2: He used to love them. Some of the great clips.
1: So good. What are you going to say?
2: Clip. Well,
1: something else.
2: Clips.
1: Yep. This one's from my hometown, New Zealand. So it's a TV host talking about the COVID bubbles.
0: Okay, COVID bubbles. I don't see how this could.
6: I think it's fine to penetrate someone else's bubble so long as you're going to do that on more than one occasion. If you're going to invite
7: regular.
6: Them in, if you're going to, into someone else's bubble, then if it shouldn't be a one-off scenario.
8: Push yourself off that chair and get out of the studio with your
6: Why?
8: Bubble penetration, Mark Richardson.
2: She had to double bubble.
1: Did he know what he was doing?
2: I don't think he did.
1: Why would you use penetrate as the word for someone else's bubble?
2: I think he's trying to be formal. You know, it was a serious thing. He's going, penetrate someone's bubble. you know what I mean? Those were good, Lulu.
1: Okay, I want to hear yours.
2: Righto. Well, I've got this one that was on Jeopardy in America.
1: Mm-hmm.
2: Looks, all she's doing is talking about her wedding and her honeymoon.
9: Mary Beth prayed for snow on her wedding day.
10: Yes, I did. It was 32 degrees and no snow on my wedding day, but I had 8 inches on my honeymoon.
2: Wow. Lucky lass.
1: Sounds like a dream.
2: Wow. Oh, what a honeymoon, eh? Holy dooly. Snow. A lot of snow.
1: Yes.
2: Good for skiing.
1: Jack.
2: Sorry. Okay. So this is Tony Bratton on QVC, which is, it's like the bloody shopping channel. Yep. You know what I mean? Describing how a wig makes her hair look.
11: I love to show the texture and this wave pattern. Again, it looks like you went and got a blow job at your blowout at your salon. And it looks beautiful.
2: Tony, Jack Archdale here. Shoot us the deets of the salon.
1: What's selling you heading up for your blow wave? Someone else having in there, Tones?
2: We've got another culprit. Today Show culprit. It's talking tacos.
9: Well, they're tender, they're succulent, and they can fit in the palm of your hands.
12: Yeah, what could they possibly be, Carl?
2: Tender, succulent, fit in the palm of your hands. Tacos. Obviously, we're talking tacos.
0: Obviously. 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

0: 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Let's play this.
1: I'm cheating.
2: I'm a cheater.
3: Cheater, pumpkin eater.
4: It is indeed. This is a fun game, isn't it, Lulu? Have you lost your sheet?
5: Game
4: have you?
5: Ever.
4: Yep, have you lost your sheet? Wonder if one of us scrolled it.
5: Probably. Thanks you so much.
4: So this is a pretty fun game. Basically, we've got two callers on the line, one that's going to play essentially with Lou, one that's going to play with me. Lou and I each have a fact or a question, you know,
5: that we're going to ask
4: in our hand.
5: Mm-hmm.
4: So I've got a question here. I'm going to ask Lou the question. She can either answer it if she knows it. If not, she has to take the sheet from me, you know, read out, you know, pretend like you'd actually know it off.
5: Make it seem like I know it.
4: And then you have to discern whether we've cheated by using the sheet or whether we knew the bloody question.
5: It's pretty tough.
4: Okay. You want to go first?
5: Yeah, I've got Ben. Hello, Ben.
6: How are you?
5: Good.
4: Very well, mate. Very well. Ben, have you got faith in Lulu?
6: Faith in us.
4: Okay,
5: good. Today,
6: all right.
5: That's my boy.
4: I've read this question, Lulu, and without saying too much.
5: You think I'll know it?
4: I think so. I think so, but I don't know. Okay, you guys ready?
6: Yep.
4: Right up. Lulu, you good?
5: Mm-hmm.
4: Lulu, what is the difference between a latte and a cappuccino?

0: Franco's a big cappuccino drinker, so I know this one. Cappuccino has chocolate and cinnamon on the top and more froth. And the latte is usually a lot more milk than the cappuccino. So it would be, a cappuccino would be a third, a third, a third. A latte would be more milky, less froth.
1: Ben, what do you reckon? Did she cheat?
2: Very detailed. No, I reckon she's got that.
1: Ben, you are correct.
3: Correct.
2: Yes.
3: Well done.
0: Now, it's okay. I know Franco loves his cappies.
1: I think you got that right. A latte and a cappuccino both contain one shot of espresso and steamed milk, but the main difference is the amount and texture of the milk.
0: Yep. So the
1: froth. So latte has more steamed milk and a thin layer of foam. Yep.
0: I nailed it.
3: Well done, Ben. Woo! You won tickets to see Heart of the Beast starring Brad Pitt.
0: Well done, Benny. Who we got next? Okay, we've got Bailey. Hi, Bailey.
1: G'day, Bailey.
4: G'day.
0: Do you believe in Jarch?
4: Well, we'll see what the question is.
1: Good point.
0: Okay. Are you ready, Jarch?
1: Yep.
0: Why does a golf ball have dimples?
1: A golf ball has dimples. Sorry, am I going? What?
3: A golf music ball, playing.
1: Yeah, a golf ball has dimples because...
3: You've got to wait for the music to stop.
1: Oh.
0: Now is when you go.
3: Oh. Now is when you go.
1: Oh, I see.
3: It's not a time.
1: Or is that one of the great bluffs of all time? Mm. A golf ball has dimples based on its aerodynamics. So it helps with the flight of the ball, spin of the ball. So you can utilize the ball a bit more based on the dimples. That's basically what I know about a golf ball.
3: Okay, Bailey, was he cheating or was that from the brain?
4: No, I reckon he's a bit of a golfer. I reckon he's got that.
0: Well done, Bailey.
1: Well done, Bailey.
0: Yes, pretty close.
1: Okay, as it was,
0: dimples,
1: I close?
0: Yeah, dimples help the ball fly further, and as a smooth ball travels, air creates a lot of drag, slowing it down. The dimples create a thin layer of turbulent air around the ball, which reduces the drag and helps the ball stay airborne for longer. I'd say, yeah.
1: Yeah, it helps with the aerodynamics of the ball. It's
0: great
1: simple
0: bluff,
1: as that.
0: Mate.
3: Well done, Bailey.
0: We're looking at you like, what are you doing, you idiot?
1: No, can I be honest? I was excited because I was like, I think I know this one.
3: I know, you're so keen.
0: The pause is key.
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8: 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Lansvale, look out for a motorcycle crash southbound on the Hume Highway just past Hollywood Drive, knocking out 2 of 3 lanes. 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
16: Good afternoon, Mark Ferguson here with your 3 o'clock headlines. A teenage boy and two men have been charged with murder over the mistaken identity shooting of innocent university student Marco Tapia in Sydney's southwest. Police allege the trio was contracted as hired guns by an organised crime group and travelled from Victoria. The Australian Transport Safety Bureau has released 4 preliminary reports over near misses at Sydney Airport. One of the runway emergencies between a Qantas Boeing 737 and QantasLink Dash 8 aircraft in July has been categorised as the most serious level on an international scale. The nation's inflation rate has jumped to a 4-month high from 3.5 to 4%, sparking warnings of another possible rate hike before Christmas. And the mystery NRL Grand Final entertainment has been revealed, with Jai Arrow to be honoured at Sunday's decider with a performance of You'll Never Walk Alone.
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19: I'm Andrew McKinlay. The NRL's Player of the Year will be crowned tonight at the Dally M Medal Ceremony. Injured Panthers superstar Nathan Cleary is favourite to win the award for the first time. Knights hooker Phoenix Crossland has been banned for 4 matches for the tackle that ended Cleary's season. Harrison Graham will take his place in Newcastle's grand final team. And the Socceroos have scored 2 sensational goals, but again lost late to Brazil 4-2.
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16: Sydney's weather clear skies, heading for a low of 16 degrees overnight. Another warm, sunny day tomorrow, reaching a top of 29 in the city, 32 at Parramatta. 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
1: You know what I like?
2: Men's undies.
1: What?
2: That's what we're talking about next.
1: No, we're not.
2: We are.
1: Yeah, we are. So you listen to that.
2: You like them?
1: Do I like men's undies?
2: Yeah.
1: Only on Tuesday, Wednesday, Thursday.
2: True.
1: On Monday, it's No Undie Monday. I won't touch them. On Friday, it's Freeball Friday. I won't touch them. So right now, it's a Wednesday. I like men's undies.
2: You love them. You love them. Good, because we're talking about them next.
1: Well, that sounds pretty fun. Do you like men's undies?
2: Sometimes.
1: You like your men's undies, LP?
0: No. I really do, Judge. Yeah, I really do. Let's get to that next on Lou and Judge Triple M.
1: No. It sounds good. Like, a good idea.

0: Lou and Judge on Triple M for your Winston Churchill Wednesday.
1: New research is shocking the internet.
2: Is it?
1: Mm-hmm. So there's an underwear brand called Tommy John.
2: Hey.
1: And they conducted research on 1,000 individuals. So quite a large number of individuals. 1 in 5 men admitted they wear the same underwear for a full week straight. They also found men are 2.5 times more likely than women to do this.
2: What are they bloody... Survey my mates, did they?
1: Probably.
2: I don't have 1,000 friends.
1: No, I was just meaning that your mates would definitely flip the undies. 100% they would.
2: 100%.
1: It also found 45% of people have worn the same pair for 2 days or longer.
2: Mm.
1: People online are calling it disgusting and unhygienic. Doctors also warn it can lead to infections, rashes and odour.
2: Oh, like 2 days, come on. Get over yourself.
1: I reckon...
2: If you're wearing undies for 2 days and it causes a rash, then you've got serious issues. I think that's fine, mate.
1: Okay, yeah, but I think a week...
2: A week is so punchy.
1: Like, you're rotating them. Like, you're flipping them in and out, I reckon, if you're doing a week.
2: You would have to.
1: Flipping
2: a week,
1: inside out.
2: But a week is rank.
1: It's foul.
2: Same undies for a week, but then it just depends on your situation. Where are you? Are you camping?
1: Do you not have undies? I'm talking right now. It's Monday.
2: Yeah.
1: You're coming to work, you're coming to the radio studio, and you're flipping your undies.
2: Louise, I wouldn't dream of that.
1: Good.
2: I'm an everyday man.
1: Good.
2: Every single day, it's a new pair of undies.
1: But there are times you've gone three.
2: But only times of need or necessity.
1: Like camping.
2: Yeah, or if, I believe that maybe when we're on our tour, I might have had to double up a couple of times.
1: Ugh, sweaty on stage too.
0: Well, you're getting sweaty anyway.
2: Yeah. We were on a couch, mate. It wasn't like we were doing a bloody aerobics on stage to a 2,000
1: people. Your pit test is different.
2: Yeah, the pits were sweaty because of anxiety.
1: Well, I know what was happening down below then.
2: Oh, shivers. Well, I hope not.
1: Yeah.
2: Because that'll shock you. Yeah. Coming up next.
1: I think, look, I get it. Desperate times call for desperate measures.
2: Yeah.
1: 2 days you might have to.
2: Have you ever had to wear the same pair of undies?
1: On holiday, yes.
2: So there you go.
1: Yeah.
2: But I'm not
1: doing a whole week. That's foul.
2: I understand that, Dale, but I reckon just take a bit of that judgment out of your tone.
1: Nah.
2: I think
1: grubby
2: so.
1: Grubby guts.
2: I'm a grubby
1: Grubs.
2: Guts. You're on holidays and you're bloody doing it. You've got a plethora of undies at your disposal.
1: How? You're in a suitcase.
2: Shops. Your little shop.
1: Not where I was staying.
2: You're a shopaholic.
1: Not where I was staying, Jack.
2: Well, you stay in the middle of the territory, were you?
1: Pretty much. I was in a beautiful, lush resort in the middle of nowhere. I ended up getting them dry cleaned.
2: Did you, darling?
1: I did.
2: No,
1: but it got us thinking, 1-3-3-5-3, grossest thing your partner does.
2: Yeah.
1: Like, come on. We know that my partner, Lockie, is big on farts.
2: He's a big farter. Mm. I chew my nails. I tell you what that Steph doesn't like and you don't like is the gum on my boots.
1: Yeah, that's foul. You put gum on your boots and then you grab it and eat it.
2: Well, no, I did that to show off to you. But just if I'm walking around and I can't see a bin and I've got chewy, I'll just put the gum in between the heel and the bottom of my boot.
1: But then you forget it's there.
2: Correct. Who cares? It's the bottom of the shoe.
1: Still yuck. Also, you do those logies?
2: Yeah, but I've always done that. That's just getting stuff out. That's spitting. Or Bushman's blow. Steph hates the Bushy's blow.
1: That's what I mean, the snot.
2: Yeah, people call it a snot rocket. It's a Bushy's blow. It's just where you push one nostril and you just blow out the snot. Steph, actually, we had a full-on stink about that.
1: Yeah.
2: She was like, if you ever do that in front of me again, I'm like, I think you're dating the wrong bloke.
1: You came out of the womb doing that.
0: Yeah, correct.
1: Good day, Janelle and Milo.
0: 1-3-3-5-3 is the number. 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
7: 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We've got a truck and car crash westbound near New Warra Road in lane 2. Narrowena. Look out for a car and motorbike crash eastbound on Bringa Road just past May Road. Lansvale. All lanes have reopened after an earlier motorcycle crash southbound on the Hume Highway. 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

0: every weekday, 2 till 4 on Triple M. It's Lou and Jarch. 133353 is our number. We want to hear about, you know, the gross thing that your partner does.
1: I reckon there's going to be some little grubby guts out there.
2: Why come?
1: I just, like, the things you do, the things that Wumps does.
2: You know, I think you're a little grubby guts at times too. Grubby guts.
1: Like what?
2: Like, I don't know, when you're walking around, when you're walking around on a Sunday and you're a little bit, I just think you're a bit grubby. It feels like your vanity in your bathroom be covered in shit.
1: Yeah.
2: And like, I reckon you leave like tissues maybe on a bench and you forget about them.
1: Yeah, and like a half-eaten sandwich.
0: I think in general, guys are like publicly gross and women are secretly little
2: gross.
0: Gremlins. They've got a bit of gremlin in them.
2: That's why every publican you talk to, they reckon that the woman's toilets after a night out is way worse than the
1: really?
2: Mom's. Yeah. All most of the publicans, they're like, brother, it's like a nuclear bomb's gone off in there.
1: Also, a lot of makeup getting thrown around as well.
2: That's like, right. You're in there socialising, essentially.
1: Oh, yeah, we love
2: drinking,
1: it. I have more fun in the bathrooms chatting to random girls than I do out at
2: sitting
1: the actual
2: with
1: pub.
2: Me.
1: Yeah, literally. You're like, Lou's been gone for 4 hours and she's just made friends in the bathroom.
2: Don't worry, I've got a certain room I like to duck into. Now, gross, grubby gutses.
0: Yes.
1: Caitlin,
2: talk to us.
3: Hello. How are you guys?
2: Good. How are you, Caitlin?
3: I'm great. Thank you.
2: That's the way. What's your grubby little story?
3: So my boyfriend would rather grub things with his feet than his hands.
2: Now, Caitlin, I wanted to say something. I don't know if this is a bloke thing. LP, you might be able to back me, but I like to test how good I am at grabbing stuff with my feet.
0: Yeah,
1: like a wine glass with your big toe.
2: Yeah, or like just picking up stuff off the ground. And I honestly, I feel like a chimp when I do it. Because I'm walking along, if there's something on the ground and I pick it up and I can put it in my hand mid-stride.
0: That's huge.
2: I'm like, holy dooly.
1: That's like a fun task for you guys.
2: Yeah, I'm like, this is awesome.
0: It's like, I've still got it.
2: What? Yeah, I've still got it. Like, what does he grab?
1: Yeah, I was thinking like leftover food and he's like, nom, nom,
2: oh,
1: nom.
2: That's bad.
3: Oh, no, not that bad. Anything and everything. Like, he's picked up his phone with it.
2: Yeah. Yeah, this is just us
1: kind
2: testing.
1: Of a skill.
2: Just testing.
1: Like, it's heavy as well, your phone getting in between the two
2: guys. That's right.
0: Could save your life one day.
2: He's just... He
3: can pinch people with them.
0: that's good.
2: That is good. That, because a toe pinch can hurt. I've just got an image of you sitting watching a movie, like Harry Potter on a Sunday, and he like picks up a lighter with his left foot and a cigarette and he's smoking with his right foot.
1: Lifting it up.
2: Like it's nothing. Okay,
1: thanks,
2: thank you.
1: Caitlin.
2: Chloe, what grubby thing does your partner do?
4: Hi, guys. I love the potty.
2: Thank you,
1: thanks,
2: Chloe. Appreciate you.
4: Love you so much. Anyways, my partner is a huge grubby gut.
1: Yeah.
4: We'll just be like sitting on the lounge, sitting in bed, wherever, and he just scratches down there.
1: Why do they do this?
4: Chloe, every time.
2: Chloe.
4: Sniffs it every time and tries to make me sniff it.
2: Okay.
0: Oh,
1: see, the sniffing
2: part. Yeah, you've added a couple of extra hurdles to the 100-meter race. I will happily sit there with my hand down my pants just cupping.
1: Is it a comfort thing? Like it's warm?
2: Yeah, it's just nice. And I'll just cup and, you know, maybe a pinch and roll. I'm not sniffing it, Chloe.
1: But so, then you've also had your hands down your pants and then you're probably like, oh, g'day, Steph's mum's coming over and you shake her hand.
0: That's why we're huggers.
2: That's why we're huggers. And that's why we keep our peenies clean.
1: You've always said that. You go, no.
2: You
1: sorry, Chrissy.
2: You don't touch these hands, mama. Bring it in.
1: No, yeah.
2: Okay.
1: Philip?
5: Yeah, so my partner is so sneaky on this one. She picks her belly button. So when we're sleeping, she puts it near my nose for me to sniff it.
2: I love her for doing this. That is hilarious.
1: Why do belly buttons smell sometimes?
2: Mine doesn't.
5: Have you tried?
2: You're literally a grubby guts. Your guts are grubby. You got a stinky little belly button, don't you?
1: Cut that.
2: Philip, does she pull out the bum fluff from her...
1: bum fluff?
2: Yeah, from belly button.
5: Bum fluff.
2: You know, you get bum fluff in your belly button.
1: Oh, who's a grubby guts as well?
2: Me.
5: Oh,
2: openly.
5: Not that I notice. It's in the dark, so I don't know. It's more so a smell thing.
2: Well, fingers crossed it is the belly button, big fella. Thank you, Philip.
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8: 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Who got a truck and car crash westbound near New Warra Road in lane 2. Narrowena. Look out for a car and motorbike crash eastbound on Bringa Road just past May Road. In Lansvale, all lanes have reopened after an earlier motorcycle crash southbound on the Hume Highway. 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

0: It's Lua Jatch on Triple M. And guys, I've got something for you, actually.
1: What?
0: Ever been to Canada?
1: Nah.
2: No, I really want to.
0: Neither
1: have
0: I.
1: Love to go.
0: Yeah.
1: I'm a big fan of the Canadian tuxedo.
0: How many lakes?
2: I'm a big fan of Bieber.
0: Oh, yeah. True. I like Nickelback.
1: I love Nickelback.
2: Oh, yeah.
0: How many lakes do you reckon there are in Canada?
2: 400.
0: Judge?
1: I'm going to say like 17,000.
0: 2 million.
1: What?
2: What?
0: 2 million.
1: 2 million
0: lakes in Canada.
1: 2 million.
0: Yes. So
1: it's pretty big.
0: As you can imagine, cartographers,
2: Jesus,
0: the people that name lakes,
2: yeah,
0: have just completely given up on creativity.
2: Two million, fair enough.
0: Yeah. So they've simply just run out of names for them. So they've had to just
1: Lake Jim.
0: They can't all be called Lake, you know, Triumph.
1: Yeah.
0: Lake Victory, you know.
1: Well, there's not 2 million words.
0: Well, that's our next endeavor to find that out.
2: I can't wrap my head around that. 2 million.
1: It's a lot of lakes.
2: And they're all probably beautiful beach, lakefront houses. I might buy something there.
1: Yeah, I'll duck over.
2: Yeah, I'll pop over and buy us a lake house.
1: Cheers, mate.
0: So what I've got is a list. Some of these lakes are real Canadian lake names. Some are fake. Let's get into it. How it's going to work. I'm going to name the lake. First to yell real or fake gets that.

0: quick if you want your answer.
1: Yeah, I like that.
0: Pussy Lake.
2: Real.
0: It's real, yeah, Judge. Pussy Lake is real.
2: Just because, yeah, okay.
0: Okay.
1: That used to be your lake back at uni. Up top.
2: Nice, dude.
0: No. Bacon Lake.
1: Real.
0: That was just Lou and it was real. One all.
1: Heaps of pigs around there.
0: Okay. Pancake Lake.
1: Real.
0: It is fake.
1: Damn it.
0: Judge is up 2-1. Misery Lake.
2: Yeah, real.
0: Yeah, real. 3-1 to Judge, Lou.
2: Lake Misery.
0: Bad Luck Lake.
1: Fake. Real.
0: Judge got in first and it is fake.
1: Damn it.
0: 4-1 to Judge right now.
1: You're doing really well here.
0: Big Ass Lake.
1: Real.
0: Lou got in there and it is real.
1: Oh, they named that after me.
0: It's 4-2. Okay.
2: Oh, yeah, right. Inverted fish. Lake.
1: How dare you?
2: Okay. No, Pancake Lake would be yours.
0: Ugly Lake.
2: Real.
0: It's
1: fake.
0: They
1: named that one after you.
2: Yeah, that was my lake.
0: Ugly Lake is fake, so Lou gets the point. 4-3
1: yes.
0: to Judge.
1: We're back.
0: Lake.
2: Real.
1: Real.
0: It's fake. Judge was in first, so Lou gets the point. It's
1: now
0: 4-all.
1: We're tied.
2: Oh, real. Lake.
0: It's 4-all. This is very exciting. I don't even know what this is first to.
2: This is so exciting.
1: Okay. Whoa.
0: Another lake.
1: Real.
0: It's real, Lou.
1: I win.
0: Well.
2: No, we keep going.
0: Let's see. And another lake.
1: Fake.
0: Lou got in first, but it is real.
2: Yes.
0: And so another lake.
1: Oh, my God,
0: so
1: babe.
0: It's 5-all.
1: Babe.
0: And guess what? Guess what?
2: What?
0: It's time for the final lake.
2: Oh, my God.
0: It's time for the final lake. It was first to 6 all along. 5-all. Lou versus Judge. First in gets the answer of their choice. We're going to go with Man Drowned Himself Lake.
2: Real.
0: It's real.
2: Yes!
0: Judge gets the win.
1: Where's your lake house? Oh, man drowned himself lake.
2: Well done. I just thought that was so ridiculous.
1: I know.
2: Has to be real.
0: That's a great contest. And there's 2 million more, so we can play again.
2: Yeah, look.
1: I wonder if you can buy one.
0: A whole lake.
1: There's 2 million of them.
0: They must be worth nothing.
2: You can buy land with a lake on it.
1: Let's invest.
0: True. It's Lou and Judge on Triple M. For your Winston Churchill Wednesday, that about does us. We'll be back tomorrow for your Thrust Thursday. Ugh.
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6: 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Checking your M's, the M4 getting busy outbound. You run from the tunnel exit to the M7 at Eastern Creek, taking about 35 minutes. Camden, we've got a 4-car crash on Camden Bypass, seeing very heavy traffic in both directions. 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
9: I think they're all straight there. 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
11: Good afternoon, Mark Ferguson here, making news this hour. Police have made a breakthrough in the mistaken identity shooting of Marco Tapia in Sydney Southwest earlier this month. Two men and a 16-year-old boy have been charged with murder, accused of killing the innocent university student in his bed at Glen Alpine. Truck drivers will cop fines if they use the Stony Creek Road corridor to get around tolls on the M5 and M8 motorways. The state government attempting to stop the rat run that's disrupting locals. David Shoebridge has been elected to replace Larissa Waters as the next Greens leader after she stepped down to focus on her fight with kidney disease. Shoebridge, a New South Wales senator, has held the Greens' defence and foreign affairs portfolios. And thousands of Knights supporters have packed out McDonnell Jones Stadium to watch players train ahead of Sunday's grand final, Newcastle's first in 25 years.
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14: I'm Andrew McKinlay. The NRL's Player of the Year will be crowned tonight at the Dally M Medal Ceremony. Injured Panthers superstar Nathan Cleary is favourite to win the award for the first time. Knights hooker Phoenix Crossland has been banned for 4 matches for the tackle that ended Cleary's season. Harrison Graham will take his place in Newcastle's grand final team. And the Socceroos have scored 2 sensational goals, but again lost late to Brazil 4-2.
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11: Sydney's weather clear skies, heading for a low of 16 degrees overnight. Another warm, sunny day tomorrow, reaching a top of 29 in the city, 32 at Parramatta. 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
22: Oh yeah, welcome to the Rush Hour's Grand Final Special. We have a huge show today. Boyd Cordner's in the house, Chris Minns is joining us, we're talking Dally M's, Jimmy Graham's off the back fence against the AFL, but Luke Keary, Jimmy Graham, how are you boys?
23: Oh, it's great to be here. Oh, I'm enjoying this, boys. Every afternoon, come in here, and you're doing a fantastic... I think you could potentially get out from behind the desk.
22: Yeah.
23: And on the mic.
22: On the mic. Well, yeah, that is what I'm doing right now, isn't it? So thanks for the feedback, Luke. Appreciate it.
24: You have been outstanding, Charlie. You know what's great to see is behind the scenes with Charlie White, just seeing the notifications and the missed calls and all the text messages.
23: He's a mover and shaker.
24: He is. Gee, some of the top journalists that ring Charlie White, drip feeding him information. No wonder you are where you are,
23: Charlie.
24: How have you
23: set that up? Like, you've got the top journos, you had a few board members calling you before, one of the CEOs of the club.
22: The only person that's had board members ringing us on this show is you during the show. As soon as you stopped sticking up for the Roosters for a brief moment, your phone lit up with board members ringing you. The thing I have learned so far from this show in the first couple of days, after the first break, you don't scrunch up your rundown and throw it in the bin. So we're learning as we go. Dally M's are tonight though, guys. Oh. Excited for them?
23: I actually am.
24: Are you going, Luke?
23: No, I'm not, James. Are you?
24: No. I thought you may have gotten an award for like brightest new star in media.
23: When is the media awards?
22: I haven't got
23: an invite yet, but yeah, surely something.
22: I couldn't think of anything worse than attending the Dally M's and all. Honestly.
23: Why?
22: It was just so boring. Boring, boring, boring. Who's won this award? Who's won that award? Who cares?
23: Yeah, but you're a mover and shaker. Get in there. Nah. Talk to your people.
22: No. I'd like to
24: imagine all the smoozing
22: home.
24: That Charlie would be doing. Oh, yeah. Disgraceful. Right. Feral behaviour.
22: Well, we got a lot to talk about because 15,000 fans have showed up to Newcastle's training session. This is the Rush Hour Grand Final Special.

0: Welcome back to the Rush Hour's Grand Final Special here on Triple M with Luke Keary, Jimmy Graham and Charlie White. And we're doing it all thanks to Penrite Oil. For 100 years, Penrite Oil has been supporting Aussie vehicles and now they are an official partner of the NRL's newest franchise boys, the Perth Bears. 100 years, Penrite Oil, still driven. How bloody good. Time for a bit of NRL news. Now, first of all, we're going to start with Phoenix Crosland. Copped a 4-match suspension and this was him after the judiciary.
1: Obviously, apologise to Nathan and the Panthers and more importantly, the games and the fans. Terrible start to the most important week of the year due to myself. And as soon as I walk out of this building, my focus goes to Newcastle Knights and winning this grand final.
2: Yeah, classy there from Phoenix. Obviously, he would have been really disappointed. I think they reported he was in tears at different stages during that hearing. I still believe he shouldn't have been suspended for the grand final. I stand by what I said on Monday. I don't think it was one of the bad hip drops. I reckon Nathan Cleary would say the exact same thing, that he should not have been suspended for that grand final. But good on him, mate. He's a cornerstone of that team. He epitomises what that Newcastle Knights has stood for this year.
3: Yeah, he's going to be missed, and it's going to be a very incredibly difficult week for him and a couple of his Newcastle teammates that aren't able to play in this week's grand final. It's the biggest day in any NRL player's career. You include Origin, you include internationals in that one as well, and Crosland, Brown, and a couple of their big front rowers in Saifiti, and another one as well, Mooney, like, they're not going to play, so you do have to feel for them.
2: Yeah, it'd be really interesting. I think Thomas Cant trained at hooker today. They got Diesel Hagen on the bench. I think he's played one game of first grade.
0: Zero games of first
2: Zero.
0: Grade. Zero. Yeah.
2: He's been on the bench a few times, been on that six-man bench. Imagine that.
0: Incredible.
2: Justin Holbrook could do it. He's the type of coach that would put his trust behind him and then throw him out there.
3: Just when you think you're getting to the end of the fairy tale book,
2: Diesel pops out.
3: Diesel pops out and wins it for the Knights. Can it get any better than that?
0: Oh, it'd be amazing. Hey, also on the World Cup then, so Phoenix Crosland, 4-match suspension. He'll miss the entire group stage of the World Cup, which is a huge loss for them. Another thing that's going to come out soon, Brandon Smith will not be taking part in the World Cup. He's had a knee clean out, so he's unavailable. So it's a bit of an issue there, a dummy half. They've always got Jerry Marshall-King, but outside of him, not much cover.
2: Yeah, I think they'll go with Jeremy Marshall-King. He was going to be their nine. They have to put Phoenix in that squad. Even if he misses those three round games, he'll be back for that semi-final if they get there, and you're rolling straight into that side.
3: Yeah, I think with the way the World Cup is set up, it looks like New Zealand will bank a spot in the semi-finals, and you bring Crosland straight back into the team.
0: Another bit of news then. South Sydney Rabbitohs, Talis Duncan confirmed extension. So he's going to be staying there for a long time at South Sydney, which is great news.
2: Yeah, great signing. I think he was, I'm going to say, their most consistent player this year. Really unearthed him, played in the centres, played in back row, but he's going to be on their edge in the back row position for a number of years now for South Sydney. Great signing. And if he did hit the market, he would have been well sought after.
3: Yeah, it's a stacked November 1 in terms of edge back rows. And he would have been at the front and centre of plenty of retention and recruitment committee meetings. Talis Duncan, what a season he's had. South are lucky to have him.
0: 3-year extension for him. So he's now signed until the end of 2030. And I wouldn't be surprised if they have another announcement in the next few days that Brandon Smith, he's going to stay at the Bunnies for at least another year. So that'd be a great result for them as well.
2: Yeah, obviously good for Brandon there. Oh, I just hope they haven't signed him as their hooker. Like, honestly, we had Brandon at the Roosters as their hooker. He's not a hooker. He's a number 14. He's an impact player to come on as lock or in that dummy half spot. So obviously good for Brandon to see him turn his life around and get another contract with South. But their one problem, their spine is a massive issue. It's a huge issue. They got money all over the field, but the spine. So hopefully they sort that out.
0: I thought he was great for them towards the back end of the year, Brandon Smith playing dummy half.
2: Charlie, he was the first interchange in the semi-final before the front rowers. Dummy half went off before the two front rowers in a semi-final.
0: Yeah. I still think he was brilliant for them. Some of his defense was fantastic. He was great for them in attack as well.
3: Well, you definitely need to use two hookers with Brandon Smith. I think that's a given. He is that style of player, and maybe that style is going to suit South Sydney. But you know, with Brandon Smith, especially on the field now, what you see is what you get. I don't think he's ever going to change into that 80-minute style of hooker. He is that more impactful 50 to 60 minute player. So obviously you need someone else to carry that burden when he's not on the field.
0: And he's a great bloke, Brad Smith, a fantastic podcaster as well on the buy round. Brad Smith, just quietly. This is the Rush Hour's Grand Final Special with Jimmy Graham, Luke Keary and Charlie Wyden up next. James Graham is off the back fence hammering AFL. Find out why next.

0: Oh yeah, welcome back to the Rush Hour's Grand Final Special here on Triple M. You got Luke. He's coughed.
1: Sorry, I hit the cough button.
0: That is outrageous.
2: Oh God, okay.
1: Sorry, I had the cough button held down.
0: Oh yeah, welcome back to the Rush Hour's Grand Final Special here on Triple M with Luke Keary, Jimmy Graham and Charlie White. And Jimmy, you are off the back fence now, my friend, because in our AFL equivalent show we've got in Melbourne, Billy Brownless had this to say last night.
3: I'll tell you who I've had enough of, Jim. And I've given him plenty of time to clean up his act.
4: Who?
3: Well, if you shut the f*** up, I'll tell you. Peter, I'm a bogan. Valandis.
4: What's he done wrong?
3: Thinks his game's the biggest in Australia. Well, Pete, it isn't. He thinks that more people watch it than any other sport in Australia. Well, Peter, they don't. Claims he's the most participated sport in the country. Pete, that's also bullshit. Five tackles, kick. Five tackles, kick. The odd hit up. That's the whole game, Jim, in one f***ing sentence. They don't even belt each other anymore, Jimmy boy. And that was the only reason we ever watched.
4: Yes.
3: We just had 6.5 million people watch our grand final, Jim.
4: Yes.
3: What have you got, Peter? F*** all.
4: Oh, God.
0: Jesus. How good is that?
1: What a pathetic, childlike argument to boil down a sport to something like that. It's like, Usain Bolt, all he does is run from point A to point B. Well done. Give yourself a pat on the back. You've figured out the great game of rugby league. Just first off, how typical is it of somebody from Melbourne to call somebody a bogan? Oh, sorry. No wonder they shut down Victoria during COVID, because those bottleless gits couldn't handle one little bit of COVID. Oh, we've all got to protect ourselves. Yeah, because you're all cowards and you're all weak. Because, one little infection. Yeah, close the border. They should have kept it closed as well. And just on that particular takedown of our sport, five tackles and then a kick. Well, let's boil down the AFL. What do they do? Look, it lacks intensity for one, and if Billy wants to go head-to-head on radio with why I think the game of AFL lacks intensity, I will tell that to his face. Well, let's boil down the AFL while we're at it. I mean, what is it? You kick long? I mean, you kick the ball through the goal? We've got that in rugby league also. We don't give a consolation prize, but again, typical Victorians, very sensitive. One extra point for going close. So, hey, look, I'm happy to take on all of those tasks that they do in AFL. Maybe he'd be willing to do one of those tackles. I doubt it very much.
0: Oh, Billy Brownless. Where does that come from?
2: I don't know. I feel sorry for James Brayshaw and Ryan Warren, the great men who have to work with him every day.
0: Mm.
2: That must be a tough carry.
0: Dropping the F-bomb too, is that necessary?
2: I know. You have to beep that in
0: post. That necessary? Well,
1: that's when you know you've not got any real intellectual fortitude to put an argument if you have to swear.
0: I'll tell you what, he has got under the skin of the, like, Victoria Racing hates him, the AFL hates him. I think he's doing a good job, Big Pete.
2: He's doing a fantastic job, Luke, and we want to know what you think. Is Jimmy right? Is Billy right? Give us a call now on 133353. We've got some gold class tickets to give away, so give us a call now. Are you on Team Jimmy or Team Billy? This is the Rush Hour's Grand Final Special with Jimmy Graham, Luke Keary and Charlie White.
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8: 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Your run's taking about 25 minutes. Camden, we've got a four-car crash on Camden Bypass, seeing very heavy traffic both ways. 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
6: This Sunday, it's the biggest game in NRL. But right now, we've got the biggest show in league. This is Triple M's Rush Hour with Luke Keary, James Graham and Charlie White.

0: Welcome back to the Rush Hour's Grand Final Special here on Triple M. It's Luke Keary, Jimmy Graham and Charlie White. And boys, we put it out to the phones because, Jimmy, you were a bit fired up in that last segment. Sort of hammered Billy Brownless and you ripped into him. We asked you to call in, tell us what your thoughts are. And we've got Robbie from Bankstown on the line. Robbie, what are your thoughts?
1: How you going, guys? Team Jimmy all the way. Who's this Billy? Billy who?
0: Exactly.
1: Exactly. Mate, it's a game they play in one little state. Like, yeah, we don't bother at that game up here.
0: No, exactly right. Team NRL all the way. Who we got next? We've got Kevin in Penrith. What are your thoughts, brother?
2: How you going, boys?
3: Great, Kev.
4: Good.
2: Mate, Team Jimmy all the way. I'm a born and bred Victorian, played AFL, and I found the ARL when I was 18. I'm 54 now, and I've never watched another game of AFL from that day to this day.
3: Really? What? Why? Why do you love the NRL over the AFL? What is it?
2: Mate, the first game I ever saw was Brisbane versus Canberra, and I just could not believe how hard they hit each other. You could hear it through the TV, and I just fell in love with it, bro.
3: That was Jimmy's bread and butter. Stay off the drink, Kev, please.
0: Hayden in Rutherford. What a part of the world, Rutherford, mate. How are you, brother?
5: I'm good, mate. Good, good.
0: What are your thoughts, mate? Your team, Jimmy?
5: Oh, 1,000,000%. Like, rugby league is the greatest sport on earth. Like, I'm a Newcastle fan, born and bred. We get 20,000+ to every home game, rain, hail, or shine. Like, we've got World Cups. What have they got? They run in a circle. And what does it say about their endurance? Like, if they have a 15-minute break, they've got four quarters, mate. It's rubbish.
4: Never mind them, Hayden. What is it about our game that you love? We know they offer nothing. They bring nothing to the table in terms of intensity or physicality or grit. But what is it that you love about our sport?
5: Like, I watched 5 minutes of the AFL Grand Final the other day. There was no passion when they won. There was no blokes crying. Like, mate, there's passion in our game. There's so much intensity. Like, it's just, you're born and bred to go out there and smash the other team and put as many points on as you can. And it's just live and breathe, mate. That's it.
3: I love that.
0: I'm guessing you're a Knights man, Hayden, just being near 100%. Maitland as well. Yeah, beautiful,
5: 100%.
0: Mate.
5: 100%. Phoenix was robbed. Yeah.
0: Tony from Belmore. What are your thoughts, my friend?
6: Team Jimmy all the way.
4: Good on your tone. I'm assuming you're a Doggies fan.
3: Do you want to elaborate, Tone, or just Team Jimmy?
6: Mate, Team Jimmy, and firstly, most importantly, one of the best players to ever put on a Bulldogs jumper, but NRL all the way. You know, the fast-paced action, you know, just the simple rules, high dramas and finishes, you know, just the culture, you know, just the people, the supporters, you know, coming from a Bulldog support, you know, family club, you know, it's just a great game.
3: Did you watch the grand final on the weekend, Tone?
6: I did. The preliminary. Oh, the AFL.
3: The AFL grand final.
6: No, mate. No. I would have wasted my electricity.
3: Mate, it was a great spectacle. It was a great spectacle. Kylie Minogue pre-game.
6: Mate, nothing like NRL. I've got a 7-year-old son. I can't, you know, I want to take him to the grand final. I can't even get tickets. But he's a passionate NRL. He goes, Dad, how do you watch AFL? What kind of sport is it? It's just boring. I'd rather watch lawn bowls.
3: Okay.
4: Well said.
0: You know? Well, Tony, if you're looking to save some electricity, mate, we might hook you up with some gold class tickets. So instead of watching the movie at home, you can go to the movie, save some money there. It's only at Event Cinemas. Book now at eventcinemas.com.au. We love your work, Tony.
6: Thank you, mate. Thanks, guys.
0: Enjoy. Thanks, everyone, for calling in. It's pretty much a landslide there, Jimmy.
4: All good.
0: How good. This is the Rush Hour's Grand Final Special. The Dally M's are tonight. You got Luke Keary, Jimmy Graham and Charlie White in the house. Who should win the awards? We'll find out next.

0: Bit of Eskimo Joe, how good. This is the Rush Hour's Grand Final Special with James Graham, Luke Keary and Charlie White. Now, we've got a text number as well, 0457 101049 is our text number. So that's 0457 101049. And we've got this text here that says, I'm with James, the cross-country ballet is only played in one country.
1: Sorry, I was just looking at a different text message. I appreciate the support.
0: Yeah, it's good. Well, flick us a text anytime. It is the Dally M's though, boys. So we could put the test, some awards.
2: Ooh, yeah.
0: Who are the winners? We're going to start off, first of all, with buy of the year. Who has been the buy of the year?
2: Buy of the year.
0: 2026.
2: For me, I think he was brought to the club, and he's not on big money either. And he's got them to the promised land. He's 80 minutes away. Daly Cherry Evans for me, brought over from Manly. He's very controversial at the time. There's a lot of people saying they should have reneged on that deal. I think, James, you were one of them, actually.
1: I can't remember what I said. Now, I do know it was controversial circumstances in leaving Manly. It was a brave decision. But look, he's been a great buy for the Roosters. I'm not surprised to hear you say that, though. But maybe they have some buyer's remorse when they look across the field on Sunday early evening and see Sandon Smith lining up. Not a bad person.
2: Yes.
1: Maybe he would have been there in that 7 jersey. For the Roosters or the 6 jersey as DC is?
2: It's a great shout.
0: You know, DCE, that deal wouldn't have been able to happen now with the new rules, because Hudson Young gets offered $900,000 a year by Papua New Guinea. He can't go. DCE's only out there on, I think, 300 at the Roosters.
1: Are you buying that? That he's on 300?
0: Charlie. All right, next award.
1: You're not buying that.
0: He's on 300 on the books anyway. Next award, Rookie of the Year.
2: Rookie of the year. I'm going a little bit left field. Now, he didn't play the whole year, but Francis Manu'ele'ua, for me, he is, right now, if you said give me one back rower, I'm taking him. Rookie of the year for me.
1: Not a bad chat. I've gone with Ollie Pascal from the Gold Coast Titans.
2: Pascal.
0: Moo.
1: Oh. Potato.
2: He's 26 too, Ollie.
1: Yes, he is. Rookie had a fantastic season up there at the Titans.
0: We've had a text from someone who says Sandon Smith has to be the buy of the year. So thank you for texting in. All right, next award, Coach of the Year.
2: Coach of the Year.
1: Justin.
2: Now, this is just regular season. Can we just get this? Regular season?
0: Yes.
2: Andrew Webster. Took that side. They lost 2 halfbacks through the year. They were down to their 3rd, 4th choice. Roger Tuivasa-Sheck not there. Got them to 2nd place on the ladder. Had the minor premiership with 1 round to go.
1: Just
2: Andrew
1: refuses
2: Webster.
1: To give the Knights any credit with the game
2: on said
1: Sunday.
2: Francis Manu'ele'ua.
1: Oh, yeah. Granted.
2: Go, who you got?
1: Justin Holbrook for me. I think he's been absolutely sensational. Taking that team from the Wooden Spooners to the Grand Final. Even into playoffs.
2: Regular season, James.
1: Okay, into playoffs.
2: Came 7th. He's done a fantastic job, but regular season.
1: I expected the Warriors to be where they are.
2: 2nd.
0: Did you? I don't reckon you didn't have them in the top 8 at the start of the year.
2: You definitely did.
0: You did. At the start of the year, it's a lie. You're a liar. Don't lie to our audience.
2: You are a liar. Don't look me in the eyes.
0: Don't lie. Now, the most important award of the night, the Triple M MVP. Who's the winner?
2: I think we'll both agree on this one. There's only one man, Nathan Cleary.
1: Yeah, absolutely. Lay down, Mazur.
0: Another text has just come through. Thank you, everyone who's texting. That number's 0457 101049. And he said, hey, Luke, it's Evan. The old man is upset you never mentioned him as your junior super coach.
2: What?
0: Is that true?
2: Oh, no idea. A lot of people at this time of afternoon, they start getting on the drink, Charlie, and start texting.
0: Nah, it's good.
2: Things.
0: Well, keep bringing them in. This is great. Texts are flowing in. I should say, didn't your old man not watch you play State of Origin because he was disgraced that you were playing for New South Wales?
2: Disgraced.
1: Should have gotten that car with him when you were 13, Kez, and registered. Should have believed in him. He had belief in you, but...
2: Yeah. Well, big regret. Big regrets.
0: Anyway, big regrets. Up next, we're going to class this joint up a little. We got not the Prime Minister, the Premier. Maybe he'll be Prime Minister one day.
1: I hope you address him correctly, Charlie. Like, what? You're very formal with a politician.
0: Are you?
1: Clean your game up.
2: Don't. Hey, Minzy, he loves it, mate.
0: I might brother him.
1: Clean your game, mate. This is important. Just for us, but for our station.
2: Can you ask him about this Willara development that we've been on about, mate?
1: Because
2: I can't have that happening in the East.
1: It's coming.
2: It's not coming.
0: Well, one of the brothers is coming up next. Chris Minns, the Premier of New South Wales. This is the Rush Hour's Grand Final Special with Luke Keary, Jimmy Graham and Charlie White.
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6: 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On the M4 at Holroyd, we've got a breakdown westbound approaching Pitt Street in the right-hand lane. Seeing delays there with a 40k speed limit. Darlinghurst will get promoted by crash citybound on New South Head Road approaching King's Cross Tunnel. 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
7: Hey, guys. Thanks so much for having me. Appreciate it.
0: Now, mate, you are a Doggies fan, a Doggies tragic. What's it like, mate? Another year with no grand final appearance.
7: Look, it's a bit disappointing. I thought this was the one where we were going to break the drought and hit the grand final, maybe even the final series, but it's been a bit of a fizzer. I guess we're putting all our eggs in next year's basket. Then again, if Newcastle can go from last to maybe first, then anyone can.
8: Keep dreaming, Chris. Keep dreaming, mate. Hey, Chris, we've got premiers all over Australia, Queensland, WA, all campaigning to try and take the grand final off our great state. Are you in for the fight for this? And how like economically significant is it for New South Wales?
7: Yeah, it's pretty good for the state. We get a lot of inbound tourism, a lot of people spending a lot of dough when you get a full stadium at Homebush. And, you know, it's the home of rugby league. This is where the majority of the teams are. The Sydney competition is responsible for birthing the National Rugby League. So we want it to stay in Australia's best city, Australia's largest city. We do have to pay for it, and it's taxpayer money. But the idea of it going to Perth, I mean, it's just ridiculous. They barely, you know, I know they're going to get the Bears soon, but it's just not a huge interest over there. It's just a reflection of the fact that they dig up a lot of iron ore, sell it around the world, and don't know what to do with their money.
9: Oh, dear. Well, hey, Chris, just on this Sunday's grand final, Peter Volandis has thanked you for scrapping the planned track work, and also you've announced that McDonald Jones Stadium is going to be open as a free live screening for the grand final. Can you tell us a little bit about the work behind the scenes for this Sunday's blockbuster?
7: Jimmy, we're trying to open up as much public space as possible for Newcastle fans who we think will come out in massive numbers to support the team. It feels like a bit of a fairy tale building. Sorry to say that, Luke. I'm not sure. It feels like there's a momentum behind the Knights, and we want to make sure that they can have a huge party when they come down for the game, or whether they watch it up there in the Hunter. So we're going to open that up as a free site for people. If you want to go to McDonald Jones Stadium and watch it, you can do that. And, I don't know why we had track work on that weekend. Maybe the people at Sydney Trains didn't think the Knights would make the finals, but they were wrong. We've cancelled it. We're trying to make it as easy as possible for people to get to the game.
9: Maybe for the Roosters fans, you could get one of those new builds in Woollahra and have all the fans jump into a little two-bedroom party watch along together.
8: This is
9: Maybe you could do that for the Roosters
8: topic,
9: fans.
8: It's a sensitive topic.
7: What we're going to do for the Roosters fans is any BMWs heading west on Sunday night, half price toll. How about that, Luke?
8: Yes, yeah. Thank you. Give us something out there. We need a little bit of help.
9: Chris, on a serious note, I mentioned Woollahra and that new build. Like, you think of places like New York and places like Manhattan, the dense population for popular places. Obviously, there's a housing shortage, and you could argue a housing crisis. You know, some people I speak to, they cry and go, "We've got nowhere to park our car. Where am I going to get my own latte from?" Like, it's on everybody in Sydney to take the burden of the housing crisis, correct?
7: Yeah, that's what was happening, Jimmy. You're 100% right. We were getting housing growth in Sydney, but it was all going to Western Sydney and some of the outskirts of the fringes of Sydney. And great cities can't grow that way. London doesn't grow that way. New York, I mean, it's what you end up with is sprawl. And the bigger the sprawl, the more people have to use toll roads and the further they are away from jobs and opportunities. So my view is if everybody takes a little bit, no one takes too much. We're not just plonking it all in Woollahra. We're also putting a brand new train station in on the Illawarra line so that people can use public transport. But, I mean, we have to provide somewhere for people to live in the second most expensive city on earth. Otherwise, young people are just going to get up and leave and not come back.
0: Fair enough. Good answer. In other words, Chris Minns hates the eastern suburbs.
8: Yeah.
0: He ruined the golf course. He's building more homes in Woollahra. So he hates the eastern suburbs.
9: Yeah, you take on the burden, Charlie, just because you can't get a park.
0: Mate, I don't live in Woollahra.
9: You're really close. You're already moaning about it.
0: Chris Minns, congratulations on an incredible career to date, and I hope you enjoy the grand final, brother.
7: Yeah, can't wait for it. I reckon it's going to be a cracker. Really appreciate it, guys.
0: Oh, well, great to have Chris Minns on the show. That was fantastic. Up in the next hour, boys, Boyd Cordner is going to join us. Plus,

0: If you're listening in Newcastle, a very special announcement. Stick around for that. This is the Rush Hour's Grand Final Special with Luke Keary, Jimmy Graham and Charlie White.
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4: 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An earlier breakdown has been cleared westbound. Approaching Pitt Street, still seeing heavy delays through there. Chippendale, a car and motorbike crash on Cleveland Street has a lane closed each way near Abercrombie Street. 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
26: Hello, Mark Ferguson here with your 5 o'clock news headlines. Staffing at Sydney Airport is under the microscope as the Australian Transport Safety Bureau releases reports into four near misses on the runway over the past several months. Safety investigators identified staffing pressures and roster fatigue in air traffic control at the time of the incidents. A day after the Reserve Bank lifted interest rates, Australia's inflation rate has surged to a four-month high. It's climbed to 4% in August, prompting fears of another rate rise at the next RBA board meeting. More police will be patrolling Coogee Beach in response to the emergence of fight clubs. Vision posted online shows men brawling on the sand in front of large crowds of spectators. And the University of Sydney and UNSW have made it into the top 100 universities in a major global ranking. Melbourne University was Australia's highest rated at number 34 on the list.
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29: I'm Andrew McKinlay. Injured Panthers star Nathan Cleary is hot favourite to win the Dally M medal tonight. Rabbitohs fans are rejoicing with the club locking in boom youngster Talis Duncan on a 3-year extension to keep him in the red and green until at least 2030. And Australian cricket captain Sophie Molyneux has been ruled out of next month's one-day series against Bangladesh with a hip injury.
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26: Sydney's weather, clear skies, heading for a low of 16 degrees overnight. Another warm, sunny day tomorrow, reaching a top of 29 in the city, 32 at Parramatta. For Sydney's best news, sport and weather, watch 7 News tonight at 6 on 7 and streaming on 7 Plus.
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33: As we count down to the biggest game of the year, we've assembled some of the greatest minds in rugby league. This is Triple M's Rush Hour with Luke Keary, James Graham and Charlie White.
0: I'm not sure Jimmy Graham's one of the greatest minds in the world of rugby league, to be honest.
1: Reckon?
0: Yeah, I don't know about
1: greatest. He's got some great takes.
0: He's got great takes, but...
1: He's a deep thinker. For a front rower, he'd be one of the great minds. Like, he is a very deep...
35: I feel like I've just been ambushed there.
1: Yeah.
35: Like,
1: yeah. I'm on your side.
35: Yeah. Thanks for the pep talk, Charlie.
0: Well, do you know what? I had him as a great mind, and then we organised this live show in Newcastle, and he pulled out of it.
1: Oh,
0: so
1: you're not coming.
0: You're not coming.
35: Unfortunately, I can't make it. I have a prior engagement, Luke.
0: You know what he said to me? He said, if you match the fee, I'm getting in this other engagement. I'll ditch the car. So he's just all about the money.
1: Yeah, but he is.
0: It's going to be a great event, Luke. Friday, the 2nd of October, so this Friday at the Green Roof Hotel in Hamilton, Newcastle.
1: Oh, I honestly can't wait. We've seen the pictures, obviously, up there at Newcastle. We saw today the 15,000 fans coming out to training. I just want to feel the atmosphere, feel the community. Stare a few Novocastrians down in a pub. I might wear... We got a Rooster jersey for me?
0: Yeah. You'll get you in a Roosters
2: might
0: jersey.
2: Might just wear one of my grand final ones, actually.
35: Do you think it'll remind you of your time at Souths when you actually had fans behind you? I remember this.
2: I tell you what, it was one of the great memories that week leading into the GF, the fans, and it's just this week's brought it back. Yeah. Just watching the Novocastrians, absolute lunatics up there. I can't. Well, I think the cheerleaders are coming down.
0: They are. If you like cheerleaders, come on down.
2: I'm excited for that. And you like cheerleaders, get down there.
0: I'm excited for that. Siobhan, my missus, is coming as well, so we'll see her.
2: Okay.
0: But... 3 p.m. to 6 p.m. It's a three-hour show. It's a three-hour show, okay? Three-hour show, which is great. Kirk Gidley's in the house. We've also got the Michael Hagan, the 01 Premiership coach. It's going to be a huge night. We've got Luke Keary, Jimmy Graham, and Charlie White. This is the Rush Hours Grand Final Special.

0: Welcome back to the Rush Hour's grand final special here on Triple M. And I should have said, this live show we're doing, boys, it's all thanks to Hunter Homes, okay?
1: You really should have said that.
0: I should have said that. 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And of course, we're going to do some grand final chat here, boys, because Gyro.
2: Perfect.
0: Gyro, the entertainment, the grand final has been confirmed. We're going to see a bunch of Aussie artists, which is amazing. Multiple Aussie artists performing You'll Never Walk Alone with Gyro doing a lap of honour. How bloody good is that?
1: Yeah, it's outstanding. Obviously, our gang gets to celebrate Gyro, but more importantly, raise awareness and potentially some funds and who knows, a cure for this horrible disease. Similar to what's happening in the Super League Grand Final with Kevin Sinfield finishing, I think, seven ultra marathons at Old Trafford. So great to see the rugby league community in unison there.
2: Yeah, I think it's good. Obviously, we've seen the scenes this year up there on the Gold Coast. We saw Allianz Stadium when he played his 100th game for South Sydney. So I think it's pretty fitting to finish the year in that way. It'd be interesting to see what artists are out there on the field. I reckon they'll be scrambling around trying to get a few involved.
0: Well, it's not going to be Silverchair. So they've come out and said they won't be doing it. They said, it's all about the Knights this weekend. We love how footy brings this community together. And thanks for everyone who's asked us to play before the game, but we're way too rusty. So sorry, no plan, dude.
2: The Novocastrians, they'll be blowing up.
0: They'll be blowing up. But I'll tell you what, it's still going to be a great night. Now, I want to talk about the Roosters and the Knights, a different strategy. So we saw the Knights today, 15,000 people showed up at training. I think the Roosters couldn't find 15 people to show up at training.
2: Well, I was down there today. It was the dead set polar opposites. I was actually sitting there and had Fox on and they had the live cameras down there, the 15,000 fans, pandemonium in that crowd. Now, we, similar to South Sydney, I think we had about 10,000 turn up to Redfern Oval in 2014. One of the best memories I've had in football that week leading up to it, the buzz in the community. And this is normal for the Roosters, 2018, 19. And this year, I think they had some junior junior rugby league players come in on the Monday when the media and everything was going on, and they brought their families in and the kids that are registered to play in the Eastern Suburbs Rugby League District, but absolutely no one at training. The training is a full lockdown. It is business as I'm not sure. So I don't know the strategy behind it. But
1: are they trying
2: to hide
1: Sam Walker maybe?
2: Ooh, maybe James. No, but it is. I think it's just business as usual. This isn't a. We're not going to add any extra spice. We don't want the boys thinking about anything else other than the 80 minutes on the Sunday. Now, I've experienced both at South. It really made me get an appreciation of who we were playing for, the people we were playing for, and how much it meant to them. And James would have experienced the same at the Bulldogs and then at the Roosters. You have literally no distractions at all. Feels like a normal week, feels like a normal game, and you know in the back of the head you've got to get that job done on the Sunday.
1: Yeah, for me it's something that Newcastle have lent into and will continue to lean into. Listen to a couple of their players talk about staying present, not thinking too far ahead in terms of the game on Sunday, enjoying the moment, that sort of stuff. I think it's been a theme throughout their year. But on paper, the Roosters have the advantage, but you know, sport's not won on paper; it's won on grass. I mean, we are emotional creatures, so the Knights, if they win, a huge part of that victory will be down to their travelling support, and they know that, they recognise that. That's why they've got these open training sessions,
0: And they're going to have the majority of the crowd as well, Newcastle, which is, it just goes to show, if you don't engage with your fans, they're not going to show up. And that's the reality. The Roosters aren't engaging with their fans. Up next, we are doing the top five commentary moments of all time. Will James Graham feature on this list? We'll find out next here on the Rush Hour's Grand Final Special with Luke Keary, Jimmy Graham and Charlie White.

0: Welcome back to the Rush Hour's Grand Final Special here on Triple M with Luke Keary, Jimmy Graham and Charlie White. And as always, we're doing the show thanks to Penrite Oil. We love you, Penrite. They're the Perth Bears' major partner as well. How bloody good.
1: I tell you what, that Perth Bears team, they may need to get some oil over there very quickly for that team and just dump it in that change room because they're going to need all the Penrite oil possible.
2: Well, do you know they don't just do oil, they also do air filters as well. So not a one-trick pony, those people at Penrite.
0: No, they do it all, Jimmy. They do it all. Can Penrite...
2: Well, they don't do it all. Well, they do two things.
0: Yeah.
2: Oil and air filters. Yeah. That's not at all. Like, if you want your grocery shopping, you're not going to go there.
0: Well, they do coolant greases as well. Yeah. You heard of a coolant grease?
1: Do you know
0: before?
1: What coolant is?
2: No idea.
0: Okay. James Graham can't change a tyre.
1: Wow.
0: Had to call someone his tyre popped the other day.
2: In an emergency situation.
1: Can't ride a bike, can't change a tyre. Can we send him to Penrite for a day? Just have work experience so he gets a bit of... In touch with the people.
0: The people, exactly right. Penrite Oil, now wearing the Australian-made logo, 100 years old.
3: 5, 4, 3, 2, 1. Counting down the top 5.
0: Oh, yeah, this has been everyone's favourite segment this week. Everyone's loving it.
1: I liked it yesterday.
0: Look at all the texts coming through, excited they are they're doing the segment. 0457 10 1049 is the number if you want to text us. We're doing the top 5 commentary moments of all time, and Luke Keary, you're in charge today.
1: Yeah, I dug a little today. I've found 5. There's a couple there we had to leave out. We'll mention. We've got one honourable mention that we need. We'll put it at the end. But
0: it should have been number one, mate. Should have been number 2.
1: Two guys I grew up listening to these two, Rabs and Gus, talking about Keith Galloway.
4: Go Keithy!
5: Sit down, you idiot!
4: Go Keithy!
5: Panicking in commentary, you'll be accused of bias.
0: So good.
2: Oh, that's quality.
4: He's got the cramp too, Keithy.
5: Stop.
4: He's made the big break and he's gone for the cramp.
5: Stop cheering for Keithy.
1: Oh, I love that about Gus. I feel like he's very mellow now. Like, I don't think we get the funny side of Gus much anymore.
0: No, Rab's got the best out of him, didn't he?
1: Yeah, he did.
0: Yeah.
1: The greatest commentator we've ever had. Number 4, this one's a famous one. 94 Origin, Mark Coyne's try again. Ray Warren.
6: Coyne goes for the corner and gets the try. Queensland, it's a miracle.
4: Oh, yeah. What about that one? It's Dolo.
7: Unbelievable. What about that from Queensland? I can't believe it. Unbridled joy on the sideline, and why not?
6: That's not a try, that's a miracle.
1: Oh, Fatty and Sterlo. Oh. That was one of the great trios, that.
0: Mate, that is rugby league, isn't it? Fatty, Sterlo, Rabs, Gus Gould. Like,
1: what was the Monday career? Was it when you used to have the Monday night footy? Was it Gus?
0: It was Gus. We had Gus, we had Joey Johns, Dan Ginane would call that one as well.
1: Yeah,
0: great crew.
1: All right, number 3, our very own Dan Ginane. 2026, game 1 this year, the James Tedesco try over the hammer.
6: High kick, hammer under it. Up they go. It's a try. Tedesco has gone next to the post. He has climbed up above the great hammer save. Tamio Athena ripped it out of his hands and won State of Origin number 1.
0: Jeez, that's good.
1: I tell you what, that reminds me of Sunday. Just the way he can get, he is one of the best.
0: He's the best now, I think, Dan Ginane. He's the best now. Rab's greatest of all time, of course, but Dan Ginane's the best now. Do you know who I think is one of the best commentators right now as well?
1: Who?
0: Jimmy Graham. I want to take it back.
2: This is so insincere.
0: No, this is genuine. I do genuinely think you are probably one of the best expert commentators in rugby league at the moment, and this is one of your finest moments. Take a listen to this.
6: That is a robbery. There has been a balaclava. A sawn-off shotgun, and someone's gone up to Townsville and robbed the Tigers of 2 points, Dan. That is a disgrace.
8: Haven't lost yet.
0: So good. So good, Jimmy.
1: What was going through your head?
9: Robberies.
0: You know, your one on Sunday was great as well, which was from the shit house to the penthouse. Yeah. That was
9: that's
0: great.
9: An old line.
1: When did you spray the ref? When was that? A couple of years ago?
0: You bottleless git, Klein. Yeah. You're a bottleless git.
2: Oh, if you bottled it.
1: That's disgraceful, that. Personal attacks.
2: Maybe I saw the light.
1: Personal attacks. All right, number 2. I was sitting in the grandstand for this at South Sydney. The Adam Reynolds try, the reply against the Roosters, and it was Warren Smith.
6: Take me now. I have seen it all. I have seen everything.
1: Oh, One of the most famous lines, I think. You can take me now, I've seen it all.
0: Just perfect commentary. You know, the good news around Warren Smith is his throat, his mouth issue that he's been having is a lot better, and he'll be back calling next year, which is awesome.
1: Oh, that's awesome, yes. All right, JT, Immortality, 2015 Grand Final.
8: Thurston to choose from with Coote. He hits it, he's done it! He's got the field goal! He's got the premiership! He has gone from, as I said, a captain to a legend, and probably rugby league immortality.
0: Oh, that's a great list, Luke. You've done a fantastic job.
1: Thanks,
0: now,
1: mate.
0: If you want to add any others in, 0457 10 1049, text us your greatest
1: moment.
0: We'll
1: get Joel to find the audio.
0: There's a text that came through as well. Luke, have you framed up on my wall holding the Clive Churchill medal? Who wins it on Sunday?
1: Okay. I'm going to give you a smoky. Mark Nwangani Tawase.
0: Okay.
1: James?
2: That's a smoky, isn't it? He's only Roosters' most influential player.
0: James has woken up from a nap, so that's good.
1: Sorry, James.
0: You know, a man who, I think this man's won a Clive Churchill medal, actually. The guy joining us next, Boyd Cordner. Did he win a Clive Churchill medal? No, he hasn't.
1: No, he hasn't.
0: Okay. Well, I tell you what, he's won three premierships. He's
2: good
0: a bloody
2: guess,
0: legend.
2: Charlie.
0: He's
2: great
0: a Roosters assistant coach, and he's an absolute superstar of the game of rugby league, and he joins us next.
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12: 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Checking your M's on the M4 at Holroyd. We've got a two-car crash westbound below the Pitt Street overpass Chippendale. We've got a car and motorbike crash on Cleveland Street near Abercrombie Street, closing two westbound lanes. Traffic's chockers through there. Take back dinner time with HelloFresh. 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

0: The last time the Roosters won a premiership, the year was 2019, and this guy was there.
1: They've defended their title.
0: He was also there for the 2013 and 2018 premierships.
1: There it is, it's over. The Roosters have won it.
0: So with the Chooks facing off against the Knights in this Sunday's grand final,
2: the Roosters are off to the grand final.
0: We couldn't think of a better person to bring on to Triple M's Rush Hour. Please welcome Boyd Cordner.
3: That's right, one of the greatest back rowers of the NRL era, the one and only Boyd Cordner. How are you, Boyd?
4: Very good, thank you. Grand final week. It's Christmas time, so yeah, very good.
3: Very good to have you in.
5: What is
3: we obviously
5: happening,
3: got to teach
5: Boyd,
3: him how to use a microphone, though, because he's had his microphone a mile away from him. Oh. But great to have you in, Boyd. What's the feeling like for you? Because you're obviously still involved at the Roosters.
4: Yeah, still involved with the club in a sort of limited capacity there. So been in and around. I went in yesterday, went in this morning as well, and just seen all the office staff and, yeah, brought back some memories of, you know, back in when we went back to back there, just about what that week is all about. And just to see, yeah, the staff just going crazy, organising stuff. It's such a big week for the club, and a lot more goes into it than just the footy game. But, yeah, it's such a great week to be a part of, and, yeah, the club's buzzing.
5: When you look back, Boyd, obviously a part of two of them with you, one, three. Is there a favourite?
4: There isn't a favourite, but probably the most satisfying one, Kez, was 2018. In 2013, I was only 20 years old at the time, and Robbo come, that was sort of early on in my career, and we had a dominant year that year. And, you know, as a kid, all you ever wanted to do was win a comp, and to get there and to tick that off straight away, like, it was a dream come true to have that happen early on in your career. And then after that, we had such a good team. I think we went minor premiers after that. You were playing South, minor premiers in 2015, made the prelim, got beat both years. 2016, we had like a pretty down year, and then 2017, we got beaten the prelim. So it wasn't until after that 2017 prelim, I've gone, holy hell, how, you know, when people go, you know, when you make it or when you win it, make sure you enjoy it. And I just thought it was going to happen for us just with the team we had, the success. And then after that 17, I'm like, if I get back here and if I win one again, I'm going to make sure I enjoy every single moment of it. And then,
5: I can attest to that.
4: Yeah.
5: You did enjoy every single moment of it. Back onto you, took over the SG Ball side a couple of years ago, won back-to-back premierships with them, assistant coach for the Blues this year under Loz. How's that been, like, that transition in the coach? Is that something you want to do? Do you want to be a head coach in the NRL?
4: I think so, Kez. Yeah, after probably the last couple of years, it's really made me realise probably that's what I want to do in life. After you retire, you go through a stage there where you're in limbo if you haven't got anything behind you, which I didn't. If I didn't have footy, I'd be a bum, you know. And so I'm lucky that I had a fairly decent career with the Roosters, that I could still be involved with the club. And when I retired, it was through COVID, so I couldn't get away and travel and everything like that. So I was stuck, you know, with footy. And, you know, I went straight into there, like you've seen there, Kez, and went straight into assistant coaching, into that NRL system still, and I felt a little bit lost, to be honest. Like, I didn't know if that was for me. And then I took a step back a couple of years ago and still wanted to be involved with footy. And, you know, the SG Ball coach role come up, and I was like, look, if it's a coach I want to be, even though, like, it's under 19s, it's not, I'll definitely find out if I really enjoy it. And yeah, to be honest, it's probably the most fun I've had in rugby league since I retired, and the most enjoyment, fulfillment. And since then, I've just sort of, you know, refocused, and it sort of made me, you know, think that maybe head coaching or coaching down the track is a possibility for me. So, yeah, it's been enjoyable, mate.
3: You said you felt a little bit lost in the assistant coach role. There's two assistant spots that are coming up at the Roosters, with obviously Michael Checkers going to the Waratahs, Matt King's taking over the New South Wales head coaching job. Do you have any interest in going back into that world as an assistant, or would you rather stay as a head coach of the SG Ball team?
4: Yeah, so the last couple of years, like I just touched on, it's the most enjoyment that I've had in rugby league. And, you know, it's because I haven't forced anything or tried to rush anything. I know there's a spot there and I've had conversations with the club, but for me and my sort of coaching career and my point in my life, I don't want to rush any of that. I find that if you go looking and searching for something that's sort of not there, it can be the wrong thing. So while I'm happy and in a really good place, I want to keep doing what I've been doing and enjoying it. And then I know that will be down there in the track. So, yeah, definitely in the future, if there's an opportunity there, I'd love to coach at the Roosters there.
3: Hey, Boyd, great to have you in the house. Need you to stick around. We got Luke Keary, Jimmy Graham and Charlie White in the house. This is the Rush Hour's Grand Final Special. More Boyd Cortner up next.

0: Welcome back to the Rush Hour's Grand Final Special here on Triple M with Luke Keary, Jimmy Graham and Charlie Wide. And we've got Boyd Cordner in the house.
1: You're a Newcastle junior, right? You're still up there at Old Bar. The old man's still up there. Your brother's still up there. Is there any part of you? Is there any? I know you're a rooster. Is there any part of you that still has a connection to Newcastle?
2: No, nah. I'm a rooster, mate. I'm not a. There's not one. Bit of sort of connection there. My brother lives in Newcastle, so I do head up there a bit. My mates live in Newey, but yeah, as far as that, like the footy club and the Knights, I don't have any.
1: Did they ever have you? Did Newcastle ever have you?
2: Yeah, I was a junior. I was signed there as, you know, you sign them junior deals. You know, they're only worth like $2,500, $4,000. But then when it come out of that stage, when I was 16, you know, I wanted to stay at the Knights at the time. You know, that was where I was at. I was happy. And they and Roosters come and offered me a top 25 contract at 16. And I said to the Knights, I want to stay. And they just said, oh, look, we don't pay our juniors. And it was like, well, I'm going to go to the Roosters. At the time, you know, Freddie was a coach and, you know, so I just made the decision to go down there and it's been a pretty good one.
1: I still remember what year six in our under 13s and he was playing for Poulding. So I was the same age, man. Boy, it turned up to this carnival. He had a full beard. I remember everyone was going, why is there a grown man playing in the primary school carnival?
3: That is a lie. That is a dead set lie, mate.
0: What do the Roosters mean to you, though, Boyd? Because I can see the premiership tattoo there with the Roosters logo just on your bicep there. What does this club mean to you?
2: Yeah, everything. It's who I am. You know, as a person, I spent the best part of, well, more than half my life at the club now. I come down as 16-year-old and, you know, started the journey to play rugby league and go through that. And just the life experience, I grew up at the club, my friends, family, they've helped me live out a dream. And yeah, the people in that club and, you know, the friendships that you make. It's just, it means everything. I'm a Rooster and, yeah, I'll always be at that club.
0: One thing I want to ask you about before you go. So I think I spoke to Luke Keary and he said that you give the best halftime talks ever. And I've heard in the SG Ball team you've been given some Churchillian-like speeches as well.
2: Yeah, no, I wouldn't say that. But yeah, all of that stuff is just, you know, Jimmy, you'd know being a captain, but it just comes from how you're feeling. You never go in and premeditate anything. But, yeah, for me, I just, you know, say what's on, you know, my heart and in my mind at the time. And, yeah, that's how I've always been, wore my heart on my sleeve. And, you know, I'll always continue to do that. It's how I live my life. So,
1: quick one to finish, Boydo. The three grand finals, who was best off ground, and if the Chooks get it done this weekend, who will be best on ground and off ground?
2: Yeah, there's always a few there. Jared Hargraves is always in and about. He's hard to beat. Our good mate Nuggy, friendy.
1: Ooh.
2: Yeah. Oh God, not Victor.
1: No,
2: he blew up after that beers. Everything on 40 was a party.
1: he goes home. He will go to
2: he'd
1: bed.
2: Go home,
1: does he?
2: Yeah, often. Yeah. Yeah. So
1: wow.
2: But yeah, after they win
1: Sunday,
2: Teddy's always good. He leads on and off the field. But I've got Marky Mark in there.
1: Oh,
2: yeah,
1: wow.
2: I've seen him.
1: Could he do the double? Could he climb it into the offing too?
2: I've seen him party after New South Wales when they won. So I know he's got it in here.
1: Wow.
2: I think, you know, if he wins a comp, being his last year at the Chooks, I reckon he'll lead the way there.
1: Okay.
3: Yeah. How good.
0: Well, Boyd, it's great to have you in studio, mate. Really appreciate coming here and giving us some time. And you're one of the true legends of the game. Any club would be lucky to have you as a head coach. You'd be an incredible leader off the field. But thanks so much for joining us.
2: Appreciate it, boys. Thank you.
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6: 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Chippendale, a car and motorbike crash on Cleveland Street near Abercrombie Street still has two westbound lanes closed. Heavy delays through there. Darlinghurst, an earlier motorcycle crash still has a lane closed on Barkham Avenue from New South Head Road. 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
12: 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I mean, no one's actually said it, but I know they're thinking it.
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3: All right, boys, we're nearly done here on the Rush Hour's Grand Final special. It's
5: been a great improving. Show. We are improving each day. You're improving as a host.
3: Step by step, mate. Can't get any worse. I think we've had someone called in, though, on the line just here quietly. I'm not sure who it is, but who we got here?
9: G'day, boys. It's Billy here. Billy Brownless from Melbourne. And let me tell you, you aren't improving.
5: Yes, Billy.
3: Jimmy's just fired you early. Mate, Jimmy's had a huge crack at you earlier, Billy. I don't know if you've heard it, but he basically called your game a piece of shit.
13: I don't think that's fair. I think pulled it apart a little bit.
9: Yeah, I know. That's fair enough. You're allowed to come back. I didn't mind it. I couldn't understand half of it. But,
5: Billy, what's your problem with our fearless leader, PVL?
9: Oh, he just talks a lot of crap, let's be honest, and he always has a crack at the great game of AFL, so we're just firing a couple of bullets back over the state line and having a bit of fun with him. I tell you what, I love my racing, and he's done very well in the racing industry

0: three games. Like, he can't have a go at Kohli. Kohli was magnificent, floating around there. It looked great. Have we worked out what you're doing pre-game yet?
1: Yeah, we've all got that figured out, mate. I mean, when I associate Kylie Minogue, I'm thinking about being 15 and watching Neighbours. It's time to get with the times, get someone trendy in, I think, Billy. But, mate, what is the issue with the sport? You tried to pull it apart and say it's just this, it's just that. I mean, anything that happens in the AFL, we've got that in bucket loads anyway, plus more.
0: No, you haven't. Well, our game is a whole 360 degrees. You get the ball, you run, get tackled. and then collapse the ground, then get up, get tackled again, and then you have a flop over, and I just can't bloody get it. And I know we've got a bit in common, Jimmy boy, let me tell you, because I lost four grand finals for the Mighty Cats. But you, Jimmy, have blown me out of the water. Five with St. Helens over there in Super League. Five. And then you come to Canterbury Bulldogs, you lose that one. That's six.
1: Hey, Billy, and then, mate, if you wanted to go on an archaeological dig on each other's career, mate, I could have done that, but that's not what we're talking about.
0: And then you lost another one with the Bulldogs. And then you lost the 2017 Grand World Cup final to the Aussies. That's eight. That's bloody eight in my book. And then you have your five tackles. Then you have a scrum and sniff each other's bum. And then you throw it out to the... Every time the bloke throws it in, always goes to his side. And then you have the... you're copying our game with the bloody kicks to the corner where they take hangers now and get over the line. So you're copying our game.
2: Can we get this bloke off our show? Why have we got to say it?
3: Go back to Melbourne.
0: I want to know who won the poll, because I heard that Team Billy won your poll that you had between me and James, or Jimmy. And guess what that means, Jimmy? That's loss number nine. Lost another one.
2: Billy Brownless, legend here at Triple M, mate. Thanks so much for joining us.
1: Good on you, mate.
0: Great talking to the Rush Hour side.
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7: 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Checking your M's, still seeing delays westbound on the M2 this afternoon from the Lane Cove Tunnel to Windsor Road, taking about 23 minutes. Chippendale traffic still chockers on Cleveland Street after a car and motorbike crash with two westbound lanes closed. 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
16: Good evening, I'm Mark Ferguson. It's 6 o'clock, making news tonight. The mother of Marco Tapia says it's a significant and deeply emotional day as murder charges were laid over his son's death. Two men in their 20s and a 16-year-old boy are accused of being guns for hire in the mistaken identity killing at Glenalpine. Travellers are being assured it's safe to fly as a new report highlights staffing pressures at Sydney Airport. The Transport Safety Bureau releasing its initial probe into four recent near misses on the runway, finding an elevated fatigue risk among tower controllers. Digital licences are getting a security shake-up starting in Western Sydney and the Blue Mountains. Visitors who enter clubs and venues will no longer have to reveal all the personal information on their licence. And it's been revealed Sunday's NRL Grand Final will begin with an emotional tribute to Jai Arrow, with a group of artists to perform You'll Never Walk Alone.
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19: I'm Andrew McKinlay. Injured Panthers star Nathan Cleary is hot favourite to win the Dally M medal tonight. Rabbitohs fans are rejoicing with the club locking in boom youngster Talis Duncan on a 3-year extension to keep him in the red and green until at least 2030. And Australian cricket captain Sophie Molyneux has been ruled out of next month's one-day series against Bangladesh with a hip injury.
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16: Sydney's weather, clear skies, heading for a low of 16 degrees overnight. Another warm, sunny day tomorrow, reaching a top of 29 in the city, 32 at Parramatta. 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
24: Welcome to Triple M NRL Daily here on your Wednesday. It's Charlie White here. We are getting closer and closer to the grand final. The Dally M's about to kick off as well in Barangaroo. And in the house, we've got a legend of the world of rugby league journalism, the one and only Danny Widler. How are you, Danny?
25: I'm not going to the Dally M's.
24: No, neither am I. No, how good?
25: Not for me.
24: Yeah, not for me.
25: I could think, I hate putting on a suit. I'm very introverted. I don't like crowds. I don't like those situations, but yeah. Congratulations. Everybody's going to the Dally M's. Have fun.
24: Have fun. I'm with you, Danny. I make up an excuse for any
25: social
24: event I'm ever invited. Yeah, but I don't like going to forced fun. I don't like forced fun, though. And the Dally M's is forced fun. It's like you got to be there for a work side of things. You know, award shows, who cares? But in the house, we've got premiership winning coach Shane Flanagan. How are you, Flanner?
26: Very good, boys. I will not be going to the Dally M's tonight because I didn't get invited. That's the only reason.
25: Brushed again.
26: Yeah, brushed again. But really looking forward to the weekend's games. This whole semi-final series has just been one surprise after another. You know, sides winning, Newcastle, Nathan Cleary stuff. So who knows what we're going to get this weekend, but it'll be something special.
25: Everything's been dramatic, and we love it. We love it, Flanagan.
26: Yep.
24: We got a massive show today because there's a lot to get to. Obviously, we're going to talk about the grand final, talk about all the storylines in and around the game. There's some big news on the Bunnies as well, Cody Walker.
25: He's been offered to other clubs.
24: Wow.
25: And, that's the risk Souths are prepared to take at the moment. And they're doing a lot with their roster. We'll also dip into what the Bears are really doing as well. Mm. We like to talk about the Bears.
24: The bloody Bears. Are they going for Latrell Mitchell? Well, they've only got $500,000 to spend on Latrell Mitchell.
25: Ashley Klein this week?
24: He's dropped. State Championship bunker. That's
26: Even on field.
24: Not even on field for the state cup.
25: Could have chucked him on as a touchy.
24: Yeah, at least just give him the day off at that point, surely.
26: Don't even come. Just relax, mate. Your season's over.
24: It's over. Go on holiday, Ashley. But up next, we will be talking the grand final plus the entertainment. You're going to let us know what that is, Danny, because you broke that earlier today. But you got Danny Widler, Shane Flanagan, Charlie White. This is Triple M NRL Daily.

0: Triple M NRL Daily, Finals Edition, with Shane Flanagan, Danny Widler and Charlie White. Breaking news and the biggest names in the game.
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2: We're going to go off the top here with the Grand Final Entertainment.
3: Yeah.
2: Now, you've just broken
3: I don't know if I broke it, but I put it. I heard about it and I don't know if I broke it, Charlie, but I heard about it and put it out there that, it's going to be a lap of honour for Jai Arrow. I think there'll be Aussie bands playing You'll Never Walk Alone. I think that there'll be the whole crowd will be doing the arrow as he's coming past. I'd imagine probably in a car or something like that. And there's also going to be a light show around it. It'll happen at about 7:05, just before the grand final. And look, I put it on Twitter, Charlie, and I said it's a good idea. But nobody seems to be agreeing with it. I just had a quick look at my feed and I'm getting hammered for suggesting it's a good idea.
2: Right.
3: Yeah. And I don't know why people are off the idea. I think everything we can do for Jai is great. And I think that the stadium or what will be, 80,000 or so cheering him on, well, I don't see it as bad, but a lot of members of the public do, so.
4: Well, it's not just Jai, is it? It's MND, raising awareness for it.
3: Yeah.
4: And he's done a great job in that. And that's, Jai, talks about raising awareness.
3: Yeah.
4: Let's just wait and see, I reckon.
3: Yeah.
4: I reckon,
3: On the night.
4: Yeah, I reckon you when you talk about Aussie bands as he's going around, let's see what that looks like as well. So we're there to watch the footy, but obviously that bit before is, hopefully it's really special like the other two events were.
3: Yeah. Charlie, you're quiet on it.
2: I mean, I haven't spoken to Jai about it. So if I had an opinion, I'd want to speak to Jai about it before having an opinion.
3: Okay.
2: Yeah.
3: That's fair.
2: Because, I mean, he might be really excited for it. And so I'm not going to say anything on it. I'm reading the comments. A lot of them are pretty
3: hammering
2: against the idea, Danny,
3: on
2: your tweet that you've posted.
3: Yeah.
2: I guess their perspective.
3: Twitter's always a very positive place.
2: It is.
3: X is a very positive place where there aren't any sewer rats living in there, but I mean, at least a lot of the people who are having an opinion do have at least got their pictures on it and their faces and stuff.
2: Yes.
3: I just don't like those accounts with a grey dot.
2: Yeah.
3: It just could be anybody saying anything they want.
2: So,
3: yeah.
2: I mean, Twitter could be anyone saying anything.
3: Yeah, that's true.
2: It could be a fake picture, fake name, who knows. Yeah. But they're not happy about it, obviously, on your post.
3: Yeah.
2: I guess maybe the thought for that is, did we kind of do the We'll Never Walk Alone thing already, which was amazing. Like that, the scenes in the Gold Coast, if you weren't crying watching that, you're not a human being.
3: And then again at Allianz.
2: It was incredible.
3: I guess, maybe, but I guess it's a chance for, everyone to say what they really feel and, show their love and support. I don't think we can give enough love, to Jai Arrow.
2: Yeah.
3: And I'm all for that. I'm all for he's giving him as much support and his family as much support as humanly possible.
2: Yeah. No, well said. Well said. Should we talk about the grand final then, boys? Because this is going to be an absolute blockbuster. It is going to be incredible. Let's start with the coach, Justin Holbrook, who's obviously going to win Coach of the Year tonight at the Dally M's, we expect, going up against his former employer.
3: Will he?
2: Well, who else would win it, Danny?
3: Well, he's my Coach of the Year, but it depends when they cut it off. Like, do they cut it off?
4: Round 27.
3: Yeah. So at round 27, getting the Knights from last to seventh, was it? Yeah. Is that Coach of the Year material?
2: I think it is.
4: Well, it's an interesting one. I think it is. I think he's done enough. And, obviously, through the semi-final series, he just puts the icing on top. But you're right. That just sort of makes you question who else could possibly get it.
3: I backflipped. I originally thought I wanted to give it to Ivan, I think I said. Like, I thought, he's just so good. But when Holbrook's, the more that Holbrook's done, I thought, I got it wrong, it should be Holbrook. So it'd be interesting to see tonight who actually gets it. But he's, without question, deserving of it.
2: Mm.
3: Even if he doesn't get it, he would know in his heart and he would know everybody around him would tell him, well, what you've done is, it's the coaching performance of the year.
4: Yeah, without a doubt. He's to come from last to get into the semi-finals is a great achievement, and then we know the semi-finals is not including in the Dally M voting, but what he's done over the last couple of weeks has just been outstanding. And I think you'll get it just on the back of the round, 0 to 20, round 27. these players, you know, love playing for him. He's brought on some young players. He's had a lot of injuries and they continue to win. The next man up mentality, he's changed that club. You know, I said him and Peter O'Sullivan have just done an amazing job in 12 months to get some of those players that we'd never heard of at the start of the year. Never heard of them, Danny. You know, and to lose, you know, they've got $3 million sitting on the sideline this weekend. They're two starting front rowers. They're marquee half signing. All sitting there watching it, and their hooker. And now they're hooker.
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2: At the start of the year, if we said, you know, Sandon Smith would be the starting halfback of a team in the grand final, we would have all said I was high on drugs.
3: Again. Sandon's an interesting one, isn't he? He really came of age. I think it was you were coaching, might have been coaching against him on a Anzac Day. Was that?
4: Yep.
3: He had a brilliant game. Remember that? He blitzed the Dragons. Sorry to bring it up.
4: Yeah.
3: But he blitzed the Dragons.
2: He won the medal.
3: Yeah.
2: Well. Yeah.
3: That's when he really came to notice. And, you know, he was a good player for the Roosters, but it's in reality, once DCE came, there wasn't a path for him, right? Once they made that decision. And, yeah, I reckon it'd be part of him acknowledging that and in the back of his mind saying, well, I'll show you. Yeah.
4: Yeah.
3: He showed plenty the other day, didn't he?
4: I think the Roosters' decision was based around moving forward. Is Sam Smith and Walker going to take us to where we want to go? Two young halves. And I think, you know, their decision to go and sign DCE was based very similar around that. That they're two good players, really good players. Obviously, Walker, they rate highly, and we all do. And then, you know, Sandon was a little bit of the unknown. They rated him, but he sort of hadn't done it consistently. And the Roosters, they want to win comps. And whether they thought that those two could take him to a grand final, I'm not sure.
3: Yeah, you can understand why that. If you've got the opportunity of getting Daly Cherry Evans for a year,
4: you're going to do it.
3: You're going to do it. But a lot of people bagged the Cherry Evans decision. Yep. And actually, I interviewed James Tedesco this week, and he brought that up. He said, well, it's worked out okay, hasn't it, to get us to this point. But remember what everybody was saying. So he's very defensive and very close to Daly Cherry Evans. And he's, you know, he obviously, it stuck with him for a long time, what people were saying about, you know, the signing of Cherry and the way that all happened. And look, if he can take him to a premiership, I think it's already been a success.
2: Yeah, of course.
3: But it's a huge bookending of his career if he can do it.
4: Yeah, a comp in his first, wins a comp with Manly in his first year in the NRL and then wins one in his last year in the NRL before he goes to the UK.
3: I would have had him for another year. I would have, if I was a Roosters, if he was available, I would have said, yep, I'd like another year out of him. I know Hugo's great.
4: There is a salary cap, Danny. Even with the Roosters.
3: A few are going.
4: They've got a few going.
2: You know, this move from DCE to come to the Roosters, it wouldn't have happened under the new rules.
3: Explain yourself.
2: Because Hudson Young offered 900.
3: Oh, yeah.
2: They had to offer him 1.1.
3: Are those rules?
2: Well, I mean, they better be rules because he just stopped a player from going to Papua New Guinea. Mm. And then also DCE, he's there on 300 grand a year.
3: Is it that low?
2: That's how low it is. Oh. $300,000.
4: I find that hard to believe, Charlie.
2: I know.
4: You know, they have some third parties in that.
2: But exactly. Well, as if the NRL would have, because Manly would have offered more than $300,000.
3: Well, remember on TV Tony Mestrov with his offer.
2: Yeah.
3: When he stuffed it up, then he came out on TV and made the offer of what was it, $750, whatever. I can't remember what it was now. But yeah, that was a how not to treat a star player at your club.
2: Mm.
3: And if the Roosters picked him up for $300. That is a huge
2: it's a bargain. That's absolute bargain.
3: I would have had him at 300 next year as well.
2: 100%.
3: Yeah.
4: Mate, the average income for an NRL player is over 400, I think, these days. Yeah. So, you know, he's well below average to get someone of DCE's quality. Just going back on Sandon Smith, he goes to Newcastle. He goes there as number three as well. He's not in their first two halves.
3: Yep.
4: So he's gone up there knowing that, and at the start of the year, he was on the bench. He was number 14 for a lot of the time. And he goes up there, you know, Brown goes down injured and he sees his opportunity. And you talk about take your opportunity. He's taken it. And
3: incredible.
4: It'll be very, very hard. Brown's going to come back into the side next year after his ACL, but now you've got Sandon Smith and Brown. You know, someone's going to miss out there.
3: Mm.
4: So it's a good problem to have for Newcastle, but he's gone from being the third half to being, you know, the number one half.
2: If DCE wins, what does it do for his legacy? Where does he rank in all-time halfbacks? Does he become a top 10 halfback of the NRL era?
3: Charlie, he's been so good for so long. Like he's Australia, Queensland, Manly, Roosters,
4: Second most NRL games.
3: I don't think he's got anything to prove. I don't think, I know some people are saying this defines him, but it doesn't define him.
2: Okay.
3: This, I actually think that he's done enough to be one of the proper greats of the game. Like, was it 370 games, whatever you, like, it's incredible. And, you know, he's done it tough for a lot of that time. He wasn't popular at Manly when he started. I remember doing stories on him where his teammates were right off him. And I had a really prickly relationship with him at that time because I was getting good information from the people who really didn't like him. And I didn't know Cherry. I've got to know him over the years. He had a big wall around him for a long time. He had a real wall around him and you couldn't get near him. You couldn't get to know the person. When you get to know the person that Daly Cherry Evans is, I feel regret in the way that I reported some of those stories because he's actually a good guy.
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11: 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It's amazing what a little snooze can do. Checking your M's, the M5 still pretty busy westbound from the tunnel exit to Preston's, taking 26 minutes. In Enfield, we've got a two-car crash on Liverpool Road at Cobden Street affecting your westbound run. The unpaid toll process has changed. 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
2: I want to ask you about this, Flano. The secret training session, Jerome Luai. Has now arrived at Parramatta. They said, screw the annual leave that the RLPA forces to have, and he's there. You know, I think it was with a couple of the Samoan boys, and then Mitchell Moses was there as well. What do you make of that?
3: Yeah, well, with the annual leave bit, I know the RLPA want the players to have their leave, but there's a World Cup coming up, so they've got to continue to tick themselves over, you know, continue to train. You know, for Luai to go and train, you know, whether it was a Parramatta session or there was just some Parramatta players there, I haven't really got a problem with it. You know, he's going there next year. The only thing that we always talk about is he's contracted to the Tigers till November 1, you know, when there's insurance and all that sort of stuff. Yeah, but the Tigers would not care. No, will not care one bit. So
4: they are happy that Jerome's out of the building.
3: Yeah, I just think we're sort of, you know, making a mountain out of a molehill. You know, good luck to him.
4: Well,
3: he's training.
4: It's an interesting leak, isn't it? Like it's been told for a reason to show that Jerome's not there. It would be called the halfway house of
2: halves. Yeah.
4: Yeah.
2: He did this. I don't know if it's Luai leaking it, but Luai's team leaked the same thing when I think this exact same story came out when he signed with the Tigers. He was there early getting involved. So it's obviously a Luai
4: PR
2: story.
4: It's PR.
2: Yeah.
4: And, you know, it's fine. It's a good yarn. Yeah. It's good for us to talk about. Is it going to make any difference in March?
3: No. Nah.
4: Probably not.
3: Yeah. Well, he won't actually officially start training with Parramatta to next January, February. Yeah. You know, by the time the World Cup's over, and then he does have a 3 or 4 week break. Mm. You know, he's going to come back, you know, a couple of weeks before trial. So it's going to be a tricky one for Parramatta. You know, I know they've played Origin together, him and Moses, but just connections with other players in the team, it's going to be a tricky one.
4: Mm.
2: What do you think about signing a half for a year? Like, as a coach, would you want to do it?
3: If he's an elite one, which, you know, I'd have to put Jerome, I don't think he had a great year last year, but previous to that, I'd say, you know, he's elite half. He's played Origin and all that. So if you get an elite half come to your club, whether it's for 1 year, and you know that, and you've got a plan around it, who's next or what's coming up, but you just can't have players coming in 1 year, especially, well, they've had two now. Obviously, the other boy's gone to Broncos, hasn't he?
4: Yeah.
3: Pezzett's gone there. That didn't work. And now Luai comes in. Surely there should be some young kids at Para, young halves at Para, nearly ready to go by the time Jerome.
4: Volkman seems to be.
3: Well, he jumped out of the box, didn't he?
4: He was incredible.
3: Yep.
4: Yeah. So
2: there's also Lorenzo Talentina. Yeah. I think is how you say his name as well. He's meant to be a good half coming through. We've seen him in New Zealand's Cup.
3: Yeah. He should learn off Jerome, and, you know, should be ready to go in 28.
4: Interesting that Rilesy too. They're looking to extend him. Why are you shaking your head?
2: It's ridiculous. He's got 2 years to go on his deal.
4: Well, there's a reason for it. I think they're worried about the Melbourne factor. And I think that, you know, Melbourne will be looking for a coach sooner rather than later.
2: Yeah.
4: And Billy's given every indication he's not that interested. So Jason Riles, he's got the Melbourne DNA, so they probably see him as a potential coach. Mm. That's probably why Parra are doing it. Oh, I don't think Parra have been bad. You do? You say they're the furthest away.
2: Been average.
4: You reckon they're the furthest away from a comp out of any team. Was that your statement?
2: Yeah, I
4: Manly's never winning a comp, according to you.
2: Yeah, while Scott Penn's the owner.
4: Oh,
2: there was always the Scott Penn asterisk. Okay. As soon as he sells,
4: I don't mind
2: the
4: Scott Penn asterisk.
2: It's a fair asterisk.
4: Yeah,
2: to have.
4: I don't mind that.
2: Mate, they're miles away from Parramatta. Yeah,
4: but you've seen them look better. They had a shocking run of injuries. I don't think their roster is where it should be.
2: Yeah,
4: but I think I've seen good things in Ryle's coaching.
2: Mm.
4: I don't know. You understand better than me, Flanner.
3: Oh, I don't know if that's the case, Danny. You've been around a while enough. I think his sides have been competitive, had a lot of injuries this year. I want to take the other side of it. If Jason gets a new contract, good luck to him. That's a decision the club's made. I just want to question whether he is in Melbourne sights. I feel that Melbourne have got someone already in their sights and probably
4: – not Billy?
3: Well, Billy would definitely be one, but
4: he'd
3: think
4: be number one.
3: He'd be number one. But there could be some ones there, or, you know, that are in the system at the moment, coaching there at the moment, that they feel over the next 12 months could step up.
4: Okay.
3: That's just my opinion.
4: There's been a common thought that they could get it from within.
2: Also, if Melbourne is a genuine option for Jason Riles, as if Jason Riles signing an extension, like in all honesty, why would he stay at Parramatta when he can go to Melbourne?
4: Why are Parramatta doing it then?
2: Because it, well, why Paramount doing it? Well, maybe because his manager is sparking them while there's no CEO in to push through an extension.
4: Oh, you think it's West Tigers areas?
2: Of course it is.
4: Like when Benji,
2: mate, he's got a 40% win record. He's got 2 years left in his deal. If I was at Paramount, I'd say you can go sit back down and coach. We'll come to you when we're ready to give you an extension. So don't come to us.
4: Charlie,
2: if you've got 2 years
4: left in your
2: deal.
4: They're looking for a CEO.
2: Exactly. So get CEO sorted.
4: Maybe you should be LinkedIning.
2: Please.
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11: 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In Enfield, we've got a two-car crash westbound on Liverpool Road at Cobden Street. Chippendale, still very busy westbound on Cleveland Street approaching Abercrombie Street after a car and motorbike crash. Still got two westbound lanes closed. 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
2: Hey, Sam Walker, if they win the grand final, what does it do for his price tag at the Roosters? Because that's been put on hold for now. Is he going to be getting 1.6? Danny, what are you hearing?
3: I don't think Sam Walker's going to struggle financially. I told you a little while ago, it was 1.4 was where the Roosters were at, 1.7 where the management was at, and they'll come to I'd imagine they'll come to an agreement somewhere in there. And Sam Walker, not just through his playing, but through his toughness, is showing he's worth it. Because to come back from that injury the way he has is just remarkable. And he's putting his body on the line for his club. You know, it's never been when you think of Sam Walker, you don't think of that. You think about his magical qualities. You think about, you know, his skill with the ball, all of that. You don't think about resilience and toughness. But I think that getting the way he's got back and the way he's got back early says a lot about his professionalism and his toughness. And I think that the Roosters probably know now with what he did in Origin, with what he did in a final, he's done enough to prove to them that he's worth pretty close to what he wants, I think.
4: Yeah, I'm not quite sure of the dollar, but I suppose it'll all depend on what Nathan gets. For me, sit back and see what Nathan gets and then, go for a little bit under. But when you talk about Walker, I think that Origin period, I changed my opinion of him in that first Origin.
3: What was your opinion before?
4: I didn't think he was definitely an Origin type player defensively, but in that first Origin, he put his shoulder in there. He was outstanding defensively. I walked away from there going, he's a tough kid, and he can put his head in places that you shouldn't. And that first Origin, he defended really, really well. And then we know about all the other flashy stuff, but convinced me that he's got something. And then, what he's done to come back from the injury, we can all say how tough you are and, maybe medicine and science is all a lot better now, but he's going to be around for a long, long time. And he's an elite player and good luck to him, whatever he gets. But, I still think Nathan, if he's getting 1.6, it should be a little bit short of that.
3: Yep.
2: Nathan Cleary, just mentioned him.
3: Yep.
2: If he does get that 1.6, 1.7.
3: I heard 1.7, yeah.
2: Did you break this, Danny?
3: Yeah. So I was told that because Penrith are trying to sort out everything, in cap-wise, they went to Nathan recently and said, listen, we just want to know, we're not asking you to sign a contract, but we want to know ballpark what it would take for you to be happy to be at our club. And Nathan's not a greedy guy. And from what I'm told, and no one's confirming it, but from what I'm told, the figure was around 1.7. And that's reasonable. You can still have a team around that. You can still...
4: 1.7 in a $15 million salary cap is probably about 1.4 now.
3: Yeah.
4: So, because it goes up so much in that year in 28, I think it's reasonable too.
3: Yeah, it's not
4: talking
3: greedy.
4: We're talking about the best player in the game.
3: Yeah,
4: we just talked about Dylan Brown.
3: Yeah.
4: Is he 1.4?
3: He's 1.3. Yeah.
4: 1.3.
3: Without a ratchet.
4: Yeah.
2: That could end up being one of the best deals, which we have at the time. In 10 years' time, if the cap's 20.
3: It can only go to 1.4, isn't it? From what I'm told.
4: Yeah. Well, and if the cap's going up to, if it does go up to 15 million, that's somewhere about between 15 and 20% increase.
3: Yeah.
4: So he's on the money.
3: I think if he gets 1.7, that's good for Nathan. Or, it's probably light for Nathan. He could get more elsewhere. But it's reflective of the character and the character we've seen him show all this week. That figure is fair. It's not greedy. He could ask for a lot more. But he hasn't signed a deal for that. And there'll be a lot of fine print. There'll be a lot of IP.
4: How many years
3: stuff.
4: Would that be for, Danny?
3: I don't have the years. I don't have the years. But, if they can get him for that, that's good. Mm. And even with the injury, I still think you invest and you don't even think about it.
2: Mm.
3: I've had the same injury as Nathan. I'm not comparing myself to Nathan Cleary.
2: Similar moment as well. He was getting close to the line in a big game. Just
3: how I broke my legs.
2: Have you told that story?
3: Have I?
2: Have you on the Saturday Scrum anyway? Tell us. Why don't you tell us again?

0: Mate of mine flipped a buggy on me. We got thrown out each side. I got thrown out, and it just, I just remember it being in the air and just crunching into my right ankle. Broke both sides, came off backwards.
1: Compound?
0: Yeah. Oh, yeah. And then my left leg broke the tibia, fibia, and metatarsal. So I had bones coming out my pants on one leg, and my ankle was back with the other.
2: Oh, my God.
1: Are you still friends with this player?
0: Yeah, yeah, yeah. It was an accident. It was an accident. But it's, my ankle's stuffed. Like I,
1: you still walk a bit.
0: Well, like that was when I was 18. Now. I can't. Yeah. I wake up every day. I can't walk. For a long time, I managed it, but it's just getting worse and worse. But for Nathan, obviously he's a high elite athlete. I'm just a bum, and he, it's painful. What he's going to go through is painful.
1: Great to have you both in. We'll be back again next week. We'll be back, obviously, all through the World Cup as well. So stick around for that. Danny, great to see you. Flano, great to see you. We'll see you soon.
3: See you soon.
0: Thanks, Charlie.
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6: 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In Enfield, we've got a two-car crash westbound on Liverpool Road at Cobden Street. Chippendale, still very busy westbound on Cleveland Street approaching Abercrombie Street after a car and motorbike crash. Still got two westbound lanes closed. Make family memories you'll never forget. 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
2: Nighttime. It's when all the weirdos come out to play. 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
4: Oh, here we go. Wednesday night right around the country. The front man of the Screaming Jets. He's hot boy on the mic in 89. He's dominated it ever since. Dave Gleeson, hello to you.
5: G'day, Tomo. G'day, Australia. It's great to be here. 1997, I think I did my first shift at Triple M.
4: Did you?
5: Yes.
4: Were you pressing the buttons?
5: Mate, I've never pressed a button in my life, except with the chicks out in the crowd.
4: Oh, good God.
5: You know, oh, my God, he's pressing all my buttons.
4: My belly button.
5: A couple of blokes as well. never been all that on your side of the desk, Tomo, but I do remember fondly filling in for the great late John Ratso Kennedy, Leah McLeod.
4: Yeah?
5: Who's Sarah McLeod's sister.
4: Yeah,
5: we did a show together for a little while.
4: Yep.
5: A bloke whose name I'm never allowed to mention on Triple M again.
4: No.
5: Did a bit of stuff with him.
4: Yeah,
5: as
4: you
5: well.
4: Did, didn't you?
5: I did.
4: Now, Gleeso, what about when you had someone fill in for you? When the great Slash filled in for you, didn't he?
5: Yeah, he did. He was over here with Miles Kennedy. They were spruiking a new album with the Conspirators, and Slash took over my show, and then I got introduced to him at Triple M in Sydney, and they say, "This is Dave Gleeson." He goes, "Oh, man, I know your name." And so, since then, I've kind of occupied a little rent-free space in Slash's mind, which I'm stoked about.
4: I love it. Hey, we're going under the covers just before 8 o'clock tonight. This is going to be absolutely brilliant. Can't wait for this, Gleeso.
5: Yeah, it's the Food Fighters. They are going to be doing something which is way out of left field as far as I'm concerned, but I guess they were in their day.
4: Yep. Absolutely. New stuff from you too shortly as well. And police at concert with a double play always spells for good radio content.
5: Yeah, look, piss off. You're talking about Sting.
4: No, I actually wasn't, but we can
5: police.
4: Run with it. Yeah.
5: Actual police. No, look, don't get me wrong. I have my brother and sister-in-law were policemen for a long time, and I have the utmost respect for nearly all police.
4: You got nothing I want.
5: That's what they've got.
4: Is the name of the song here. Cold Chisel, Triple O.

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0: Pearl Jam with Daughter. It's Triple M. This is Nights with Dave Gleason. New stuff from U2 shortly. We go Under the Covers, Underrated Tracks. Ed Kowalczyk's going to join us. Man, this is a hell of a show with the front man of the Jets.
1: Gleason's Rock Calendar.
2: A tale old as time itself in the music industry is that often support bands get short shrift from the main act. Less lights, don't run around on that staging, you can't have exploding white mice,
0: yes.
2: You can't have any of this stuff. And some bands are very cool about it and other bands aren't. John Brewster from the Angels told me that when they were supporting the Kinks, they were going over so well that he feels that they restricted their lights, restricted their sound, just to make them not appear as good or go over as well as the main act.
0: Mm-hmm.
2: For me, that's the opposite. Give them everything.
0: Yeah.
2: I don't care. I'll tell you that, mate. Look, I'm not up myself,
0: mm-hmm.
2: but every time I go on stage, I'll go on stage to blow everyone away. I don't care if it's the crowd. I don't care if it's backstage. I don't care if we're supporting someone. I don't care if someone's supporting us. We're the best band on the day. That's my whole ethos, right? So, yeah, I don't care. Mate, they could cut it down to one microphone. I wouldn't care. I'd still get the crowd up and about.
0: Yeah, I know you will.
2: might get a bit profane at times, but anyway. But this story stems from when Lynyrd Skynyrd and Blue Oyster Cult were on tour many, many years ago. A fight broke out, not between the crowd, wasn't the punters going, turn up, Lynyrd Skynyrd. No, it was because the Skynyrd roadie claimed that the sound had been deliberately turned off during the band set, and he had a fight with another sound engineer.
0: Wow.
2: And then the cops had to come. I mean, it's pretty lame, isn't it, really? Why'd the cops come to your gig? Oh, our sound roadies were fighting.
0: It's a bit embarrassing, isn't it?
2: Just stop them yourself. You don't need the police.
0: Well said.
2: They're only roadies.
0: Yeah, I know. And we know they're as dumb as shit.
2: No, hey.
0: What?
2: I got in trouble when you said that last week.
0: Well, didn't you follow me up and said they're as dumb as rocks?
2: What I got in trouble for. So don't lead me down this path again.
0: Sorry, David.
2: Let's get a double play on from Lynyrd Skynyrd and Blue Oyster. Oh, my God.
0: Yeah.
2: Do you know what's in Blue Oyster Cult? Don't Fear the Reaper.
0: What's that?
2: More cowbell.

0: He's got more Aussie rock stories than curls on his head. Ready for story time?
1: If you haven't been ripped off by your first manager, then you have not been in rock and roll.
0: Triple M Nights with Dave Gleeson.

0: Triple M Nights with Dave Gleeson, Classic 9 at 9, not too far away at all. But I tell you what, you two come out and go bang, Gleeso. They've already dropped Street of Dreams. This is an absolute cracking song off their new album. We're loving that one, but they are back with more.
1: Yeah, they've been teasing us all year, Tomo. Actually, even though teasing us at the end of last year, the little teasers. But the album is slated for release. It's going to be out. It's the 16th studio album, along with umpteen bloody live albums and whatnot.
0: Yes.
1: It's going to be released in just a little over a month. It's going to be called Carnival de Luz.
0: Yes.
1: I think that's might be Carnival of Light.
0: Ah, okay.
1: But yeah, it sounds a little bit Vertigo-y, and that maybe a bit of a return to that style of form. But let's get this track on now. It's brand new. Silencio!
0: On Triple M.

0: Gleeso is coming back for the encore straight after this. 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
1: Hey, it's Kat. The NBL is back in a big way.
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0: Billy Idol with White Wedding. This is Triple M. This is Nights with Dave Gleason, and we're just going to head under here for a bit.
1: On Triple M Nights with Dave Gleason, Gleeso takes a deep dive between the covers. Oh, what's in here?
0: Here we go, Gleeso. Under the covers we go. Where are we headed tonight?
2: We are headed to quite a tasty little cover.
0: Hey.
2: Dave Grohl decided, along with his Foo Fighters band, that they were going to do a bunch of covers and release it on an album called Medium Rare.
0: Oh,
2: but no one thought he'd have a crack at this Kim Wilde classic. But they've absolutely done a bang-up job with it, haven't they?
0: This will be interesting to see how Dave goes with
2: yeah,
0: this.
2: Yeah, yeah, I can't wait to get it on. Let's play Under the Covers, Kids in America by the Foo Fighters, which came out when Dave was making demos back in 1990.

0: Dave Gleeson, not far away from the underrated axe here, Gleeso. And Ed Kowalczyk is going to join us as well. Very tough to say that last name. How do you go with it?
1: Kowalczyk, yes. He's one of those blokes who has defined a generation, that alternate alt-90s kind of rock that took over after the grunge thing had died off a little bit, and Live came streaming through the barriers with a brilliant album.
0: Now, we had the AFL Grand Final Entertainment last week, and even on the weekend was just superb. NRL Grand Final Entertainment we are doing in the Classic 9 at 9 tonight.
1: Yes, unreal. Cannot wait to get to that and play some of these great artists. I mean, I think, look, it's the NRL.
0: Yeah.
1: It's the AFL.
0: Yeah.
1: We're in Australia.
0: Yeah.
1: I just think you'd really have to be really Australian-centric with your acts. I know you're trying to promote the game and all that stuff worldwide, but quite frankly, no one gives a f*** about AFL anywhere else in the world.
0: Triple M.
2: While Dave heads backstage to catch a breath for a minute or two, we'll be back in a sec for the next encore of the night. 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
15: 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And Friday, October 23rd at the Stain, TUI's on Tour is bringing the good vibes with Teen Jesus and the Jean Teasers taking the stage in the courtyard. 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
5: Top of 8 o'clock it is. Triple M Nights with Dave Gleeson, not too far away at all from some brand new stuff from Nothing But Thieves and some underrated tracks as well. But Andrew Dillon's just emailed in, Gleeson, yep. The CEO of the AFL, and he wants you to be the global ambassador after what you just said.
6: I just think you'd really have to be really Australian-centric with your acts. I know you're trying to promote the game and all that stuff worldwide, but quite frankly, no one gives a f- about AFL anywhere else in the world.
5: So he's on board it.
6: Fantastic. He loves it. Question without notice. Do you think that there's been a directive sent out between all these new car companies? Let's make EVs look as shit as possible. Is that a thing?
5: Why is that?
6: Because they all look like shit. I love cars, mate. Cars have come through so many brilliant design stages.
5: What, you reckon we're going backwards?
6: We are going backwards. And I don't know, because they've kind of closed them all off. You know, you used to have a grill on the front of the car, and that's obviously the grill was there so that the air could get through and your radiator could cool down and stuff like that. Okay, we haven't got a radiator because we don't have them in electric cars. Mm-hmm. Have some go about yous and at least design a car that looks like someone wants to drive it. That's all I want to say. But I just, I'm not a fan.
5: Okay.
6: I'm not a fan.
5: So EV or AI, what are you at least?
6: Hate them both.
5: Okay.
6: They can both get flushed down a toilet for all I care.
5: Okay. EV, AI, what about G and R? Guns N' Roses.
6: That's something. That's an acronym I can get behind, Tomo.
5: Welcome to the jungle, Triple M.

0: He's been part of the Triple M furniture here for 3 decades, which did lead to an HR issue when he pretended to be a couch.
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2: What?
0: But the stories are worth it. 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

0: Triple M, this is Nights with Dave Gleason, Queen with I Want It All, and Nothing But Thieves, Gleason. These guys have come from a long, long way back. And the new album is out and it is humming.
1: Yes, it's called Stray Dogs and they are touring the world and elsewhere to let everyone know all the great songs on that record. So we're going to play one for you right now. It's called Evolution by Nothing But Thieves.
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0: Boston, more than a feeling. It's Triple M. This is Nights with Dave Gleeson. Not far away from catching up with Ed Kowalczyk here at Triple M Nights with Dave Gleeson.
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3: Well, fame can be a dubious mistress, Tomo. I did not know this about the theme song for Friends.
0: What's happened?
3: The song was actually, the REM were actually asked in the beginning if they could use Shiny Happy People for it.
0: Is that right?
3: As a theme song. I'm glad they didn't, because if I had to hear Shiny Happy People every night at 7 o'clock, five nights a week, I don't think it would have been as well received as I'll Be There For You.
0: This is a bang daddy.
3: Fantastic song. So what happened was, the song was written by David Crane and Marta Kaufman, who were the creators of Friends.
0: Mm-hmm.
3: Then they got the pop duo, the Rembrandts, to expand on their original idea, and it went on to be a massive hit. Number one in Canada for like 6 weeks.
0: Was it really?
3: Reached number 17 on the Billboard Hot 100.
0: Wow.
3: And became, you know, as soon as I hear it, guess what I think? Rachel Green's going to be on in just a little minute. And we all love that. I want to pay attention to a song that brought them to my attention in the very beginning. And I guess it's this song's been eclipsed by the fact that I'll Be There For You has been such a big hit. But a bit of a rod for your own back, I guess. But this one is called Just The Way It Is, Baby. And it's I reckon it's a killer.

0: 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Sorry, force of habit. 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
5: It's the NRL grand final. 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
0: This Sunday, Triple M has your grand final day sorted. We kick off at 12 with the Sunday Sin Bin. From 3:30, it's the NRLW Grand Final between the Roosters and the Broncos. And then, from 6, it's the main event. The 2026 Telstra NRL Grand Final between the Roosters and the Knights. And the only place you can hear the call footy lovers love is right here.
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0: Our next guest is receiving a lot of fan mail at the moment. He's almost up to the same amount of letters as he has in his last name. He fronted one of the biggest rock bands of the 90s and beyond, usually shirtless and always shiny. In fact, he reflected so much light onto the audience, Slip, Slop, Slap was enforced at the door. He's the driving force behind Live's gospel-like sound. Layering his mix of sharp, penetrating or soft lullaby-like vocals over the band's reverberant, anthemic playing. It resulted in multi-platinum albums.
1: I liked the way my hand looked on your head.
0: And he's still going. Please welcome, from Live, Ed Kowalczyk.
2: Lookout returns to Australia in 2027 with one of the biggest lineups ever. We got Live, we got Stone Temple Pilots and four non-blondes. And right now I'm stoked to be joined by Ed Kowalczyk from Live. Welcome to the show, Ed.
3: Thank you very much. Appreciate it. Thanks for having me.
2: How's your summer been, mate? Have you been busy over in the Northern Hemisphere?
3: We have been super busy, actually. Live is up to multiple album projects. Another project that's top secret right now. Let's just talk about, but there's so much going on in Liveland right now. It's like a big fat cake and then like a big fat chocolate cake. And it's like all the icing is like coming in March when we come down under. It's like just can't get enough right now. Live's on fire. We're on fire, and it's just like a great time. We're super busy, but with so much great stuff coming, it's pretty cool.
2: So tell us, I mean, about these projects. I saw earlier on in the year that you were talking about how there was so much going on. Are they retrospective projects? Are they new projects? What's the story with that?
3: There's a bunch of everything in there. There's a new album coming with new material. We're about 8 or 9 songs into that, which awesome. I feel pretty great, and we're looking to get back in the studio, I think, next month for a little bit, just to kind of wrap things up before the end of the year here. But I think 2027, we'll see more recorded music from Live, more new recorded music from Live, the most in the last 20 years.
2: Fantastic, mate. That is so exciting. Now, it's very big deal for us. Very big deal for us in Australia to have three bands on the same bill that kind of from the US that represent a very important time in that alternative rock becoming mainstream. So are you excited to be a part of that bill? Because as I say, you've probably been on bills like that in the States and in Europe and stuff, but Australia, we're very, very looking forward to having all three bands on the bill.
3: I am too. I'm a big fan of Linda Perry's and Four Non Blondes and all her work. I just think she's a fantastic person and a writer, and grit, and such a great person. And I look really looking forward to sharing the stage with her. And I know the guys in Stone Temple Pilots well. We toured with them actually just recently, a couple of years ago in the States. So we're all road buddies now. And I've known them for a long, long time. And they're great, Robin and Dean and Jeff and the guys. It's just can't wait to get down there. It's going to be a great vibe backstage, on stage, off stage. And I'm sure that'll communicate itself to the fans in a big way. We're going to have to be having a great time.
2: Fantastic. Right, now, how do you put a set together? I've been in the band for a long time, and we generally throw one together just before we go on stage. But I imagine it's much different, like setting up a show and, you know, getting all the visuals and stuff like that. How much do you have fun doing that type of stuff?
3: I really do. We have just a really great production team going on right now. We've been really dialing this in over the years. We get up there. We have a pretty constant show that we'll do, which tries to touch on everything. And, of course, I just mentioned we have some new music coming, so we're going to be wanting to do a little bit of that. But we always get to everything and try to get to every album and all the songs people know, you know. But try to also get a couple of these new things in. And, we don't use much in the way of anything. We're called Live, so it's like we're really no click or anything like that. It's wide open, just the combo of playing. So it's a little bit, you know, some production to go in there so that we can line up all the fancy production stuff. But when you look at that stage, you might see all that crazy tech behind us with, you know, screens or whatever, but you could be damn sure that the guys up there are making all the sounds. We don't really use anything any tricks. And so so we're pretty proud of that. Try to keep it really huge sounding without venturing off too much into the production. You know, we keep it So I think we've got a really good balance going.
2: Excellent, mate. Now, recently I saw that you had posted something from a Triple M live unplugged session here in Australia from a few years ago. Man, your voice, how do you keep your instrument in such brilliant shape? Because it just seems like it has no limit.
3: Oh, well, thank you. I've been very blessed with that. And I learned to sing my late aunt, Laurie, who passed away about 10 years ago. She taught me to sing in high school, and I joined the state choir, and I think that she just taught me how to sing from my diaphragm and how to do it early on so that, you know, I could last a whole choir session, or I could, you know, you have to learn how to do it so you don't lose it while you're having to practice all those hours and stuff. So I learned that early on. I think that definitely helped me to, if you get sick, you can't just anything you can do about that. But I think the wear and tear, she really gave me a good skill set early on. So I got lucky there.
2: Mate, honestly, it blows me away. Now, memories of Australia. You've been here plenty of times now. I remember friends of mine were working at Oakley Sunglasses when you first came over with the Throwing Copper album, and they said you had a pretty fat time.
3: I tell you, we've been coming down there. You know, those first couple tours down there were just so memorable, man. I'll never forget them because, you know, here we are, this band from Pennsylvania, and, you know, we're hearing like, oh, man, it's so popular in Australia. You got to get down there. You got to get down there. And then you don't realize what you're going to feel. You know, you don't realize you travel all that way. I'll never forget those first shows where it was like this love affair with the Australian families, and it just is ongoing. You know, it's been going on for 30 years, for 20, 30 years now, and it shows no sign of slowing down, and I'm here for it, man. We're on our way.
2: Excellent, mate. So great to hear that you're coming here in 27. You can go and check out our socials or the live socials and find out all about the shows they're doing at the Lookout Festival. Ed Kowalczyk, it is a pleasure to talk to you, mate, and can't wait to see you down here next year.
3: Absolutely. Same here, my brother. Take care.
4: What a guru he is. Ed Kowalczyk from Alive. They will be here next year. Cannot wait to see them in full. Let's get a double play on here at Triple M Nights with Dave Gleason. It's easier not to be what to measure these things by your brain.

0: Triple M Nights with Dave Gleason, done and dusted, NRL, GF Entertainment next. But how good was that Kowalczyk, Gleason?
1: Unreal, fantastic. It really makes me vibed up to go and see that show. I can't wait, because I'm mates with Rob and Dean DeLeo as well from Stone Temple Pilots.
0: Yeah, no,
1: see that?
0: Very good mates, aren't you?
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0: Solid here on Triple M Nights with Dave Gleeson, who played in 2012 at the entertainment of the NRL Grand Final. Gleeso, a nice showing of the boys as well.
1: It was indeed. No, they were. They certainly put on a great show. I feel like they're kind of temporary Australians or honorary Australians, perhaps.
0: Yes.
1: I wonder if past indiscretions are why the Jets don't get invited.
0: Oh, okay. Yeah, right.
1: You know, you sometimes look back on those days and think, maybe I could have handled that a little bit differently.
0: Yes.
1: But anyway, the hope springs eternal. You just never know. There's been such a great groundswell from fans on all over social media, on different radio stations. The boys at SEN, Fox, everyone's rooting for the Jets because obviously the Silverchair boys, although that would be a good get, I can't see that happening.
0: No, fair enough.
1: Fingers crossed.
0: Grinners we're moving into right now, Gleeso, that played in 2004.
1: Brilliant. They put on a brilliant, brilliant show as well. They were flying at the time. So to have Grinners on at their very best was fantastic. And I want to say this. So you want to be a champion?

0: And our grand final entertainment is what we are doing here at Triple M Nights with Dave Gleeson in the Classic 9 at 9. And Train played. I had no idea about this. Train played the grand final entertainment 1 year, Gleeson.
1: Yeah, I've got to say, when it comes to syrupy lyrics, the best soy latte that you ever had, and me, sits right up there, Tomo, yeah, with lyrics that I wouldn't put in a song.
0: Okay.
1: I've never drunk a soy latte.
0: No.
1: It sounds like something. Hi, can I have a soy latte?
0: Yeah,
1: 2009, Wolf Mother were absolutely killing it. They brought out the Wolf Mother EP that had this song on it, and I still remember that it was a bit of controversy. Everyone likes to have a crack at the at the entertainment, but I think they did pretty good.
0: I thought they did well. Mike Patton was actually there live.
2: In a strange way, are you hearing this? What year are we in?
1: 2000.
2: Forgive me, but Wolf Mother, you suck.
1: Well, at least Mike Patton knows who Wolf Mother are.

0: Oh, Jimmy Barnes, how good. Triple M Nights with Dave Gleeson and the Guru sold out. Gleeson, I'm happy to say it. Dave Faulkner and the team with That's My Team. They changed their song too, and I'd be doing the exact same thing.
1: Yeah, bloody earth. It was a great anthem for the footy. And Dave and me have got, we're kind of at odds because he's a Cronulla Sharks fan and I'm a Dragons fan. That's the battle of the Shire. So we can never see eye to eye on rugby league. And, of course, Jimmy Barnes, well, 95, 97, 01, 22. They should probably just get him every year.
0: I think so.
1: Bit like having old mate.
0: Mike Brady.
1: Yeah.
0: At the AFL Grand Final. One day in September, he's still got it, the great man.
1: Yes, he has indeed. I actually met his son, worked with us a little while ago. He's a good fella. Let's get to number one. She became synonymous with the NRL in about 1990, I think. She did the theme song, and then she teamed up with Barnsley and they did another version of the theme song for the NRL. I talk, of course, of the one and only Tina Turner.

0: The Triple M Night Show with Dave Gleeson will be back in a sec. In the meantime, get distracted by these roadies crouching down, running on stage. We can see you, you know.
1: Sydney's longest running breakfast team.
0: Just don't ask how.
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0: From sticky floored pubs to the biggest festival stages. 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

0: Done and dusted for a Wednesday night right around the country here. Triple M Nights with Dave Gleeson. You've been superb, Gleeson, and so good to catch up with Ed Kowalczyk.
1: Yes, indeed. And tomorrow we're going to go through a few of those gigs that are coming to Australia. Lovely. There is so much going on. Talking to my roadie friends. And yes, I still have roadie friends, Tomo, even though you've tried to throw me under the bus.
0: Yeah.
1: They couldn't spell
0: bus.
1: Oh, well. I can spell sub. But we're going to talk about some of those huge acts, not only international acts, but Australian acts touring now later on this year.
0: That's got me excited, Gleeson. I'm looking forward to seeing you at 7 o'clock tomorrow.
1: Rock on.
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18: It sure is. Welcome to it. Ellerina with you tonight, filling in for the great man, Matty O. You've got 2 hours of the best Aussie music, and it's a massive one coming up for you tonight. In about 15 minutes, I'm going to be chatting with

One of the absolute legends of Australian music, Diesel. And a little later, around 11:30, I'll be catching up with Collier Chan from Large Mirage. These guys have had a pretty wild year, including opening for AC/DC at a Core Stadium. So I'm keen to find out what the hell is going on in the Large Mirage camp. Up next, we'll play some G-Flip for you, who absolutely killed it when she performed at the AFL Grand Final on the weekend. You would have seen G ripping into it at the MCG. I mean, drums, guitar, saxophone, because apparently one instrument just isn't enough anymore. But before we get to G, let's take a little trip back through the Homegrown archives. Here's The Oils with Read All About It, right here on Triple M's Homegrown.

0: 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Bands like this.
1: This is Peter Garrett from Midnight Oil.
0: Have helped shape and inspire the next crop of artists like this.

0: right across the country. It is Triple M's Homegrown with Ellarina filling in for Matty O. My next guest is one of the most recognisable voices in Australia. He has a career spanning more than four decades, six ARIA Awards, and a catalogue of songs that has soundtracked generations of Australians like these. And one of my faves. And also, come to me, my darling. That is just a few from being part of a huge Aussie rock band to an even bigger solo career, collaborations, blues, rock, soul, and everything in between. This absolute legend has never really stopped exploring what music can be. Right now, he's touring, but is doing things a little bit differently because he's handing control of his set list over to the audience with his by-request shows, meaning no two nights are necessarily the same. It is, of course, the incredibly talented Diesel, and he joins me right now. Diesel, welcome to the show.
1: Thank you. Thank you so much for having me.
0: Thanks for chatting. How on earth is it possible that your career has spanned more than four decades, yet you're not a day over 31?
1: Oh, that's a chuckle. Oh, thank you so much.
0: Every time I see your photos, I'm like, he just gets younger and younger, this guy.
1: I don't know. Yeah, I don't know the Benjamin Button thing, but you know what happens to that. I'm just happy I'm upright, you know. It's good being upright.
0: I saw you a couple of weekends ago performing at Sounds of Rock in Queensland, and you were amazing. And also, I ran into a colleague of mine, and she had just had surgery. And when she got there, I was like, what are you doing? You're meant to be bedridden. Yeah. And she was like, I have come literally just to see Diesel. There's not a world where I wouldn't come and see him. So she came just to see you amongst that lineup. And then once you finished, she went back home. How is that feeling, I guess, knowing that you still have such a loyal fan base?
1: It's been brought into my light so much in these last couple of months of touring. Mm-hmm. The stories that just humble me to the ground, it's just like, wow, you know, that really is like, I would never imagine like a record, you know, when they say like, I was, you know, in hospital, blah, blah, blah, and this record was how I healed and blah, blah, blah. It's like, I take it all with a grain of salt, but it's just like, wow, that really does mean a lot to me. I don't discount for a second seeing what music can do as therapy, because I've actually been involved with the Nordoff Robbins Foundation, and they do music therapy for like really heavily handicapped people. Mm. And music is actually therapeutic. It's not just frivolous kind of fun. It's medicine. For some people that are trapped in bodies that they can't communicate, it's been the only way that some people can communicate with their loved ones. It brought tears to my eyes when I saw it happen for the first time. It's just incredible.
0: Yeah, it's amazing what music can do for people. I've seen it heal people as well, and it's just so beautiful, especially sometimes people that just don't have words, like they won't talk, but then all of a sudden they're singing along to a song. It's so beautiful.
1: Exactly. I mean, you know, that part of the brain is very mysterious. We're still learning about it now. Mm. But if I told you what our day was that day... So our flight got cancelled. It's happening a lot now for touring artists. So we got a flight as close as we could, which was Brisbane. Then we had to drive four and a half hours. Oh. Then on top of that, the only car that was available at that point, we were getting a car from a place that normally we wouldn't. And suddenly we're stuck with this car, and it was like a game of Tetris.
0: Yeah.
1: So we had to pack all our bits and pieces. And, you know, we're still traveling with our guitars and our essential items. Everything that we need is, you know, obviously there at the show, like every touring musician. It was probably illegal what we did, but we had to get to the show. And so we're like traveling all stuffed in with things on our laps and everything for 4.5 hours. We get there just enough time for the crew to get our gear on stage. I slap my glad rags on and boom, we're on. After, it was just like, what just happened? You know?
0: How stressful. Like, well, you killed it. Stressful. And no one would have ever known that was happening in the lead-up.
1: No one needs to care about that, and it's not their job and everything. But my mission is just to like get there no matter what. Safely, of course, but it's stupendous what we have to go through sometimes just to get on stage.
0: Well, your tour kicked off. Your by request tour kicked off at the beginning of the month. You're literally now letting the audience tell you what to play in your by request tour. Has there been a song request so far where you've gone, oh God, I haven't played this song in so long?
1: Oh, there's a few of those. I mean, something like Come Around. You made it onto a recorded version, was I think like a live acoustic version. I think there was an album version as well, but it's the one that was on Singled Out that people seem seemed to know more than anyone. And that was a simple little record that I made in 2005. But that one and a few other ones. But I think the most surprising so far has been the theme from Cats, the Andrew Lloyd Webber.
0: Did you play it?
1: No, I haven't yet. But I'm toying with it. I mean, it is a beautiful melody. It's a huge melody. And I love melodies.
0: Well, you've actually played so many different styles over the years. Is there a musical rabbit hole that you've never properly gone down that you'd still love to explore?
1: Yeah, probably flamenco. After being shown some real flamenco in Granada last year, it just like blew the top of my head off. And talk about guitar shredding. It's like, oh my God, that's the original guitar shred. It really is. So I love that. And I do love jazz. My dad laid a lot of that on me. My mum and dad were always kind of like, you'll come back to jazz. I'm like, I'm not sure I was ever there, but who knows?
0: Okay.
1: I mean, when I'm in my hotel room, I've made a point of not watching much TV these days because I don't find it's good for my mental health. But I do put ABC jazz on because it just reminds me of my dad and kind of brings me close to him.
0: Oh,
1: but yeah,
0: awesome.
1: I mean, it's just, there's a lot of genres that I want to know more about still, and to be loud. I like playing loud.
0: Yeah, and we love hearing you loud as well. Diesel, if someone is currently sitting on the fence right now, not knowing if they should come to one of your buy request shows, what would you tell them right now? Like, what's your best sales pitch?
1: Well, get that picket from underneath your derriere. Look, you're going to hear everything. You're definitely going to hear all the songs that you know, and then some. And just, it's a great thing because it really, I feel like this is the most connection I've ever had. Doing set list is great and it's practical and everything, and you go up there and go, I hope you like what I'm going to do tonight, and usually they do.
0: Yeah.
1: But this kind of bespoke thing, it makes the room turn into a lounge room. It's really fun and it's warm, and it's taken it to another level of connection for me.
0: Oh, you know, are a bloody legend, Diesel. You can get your tour dates, locations and tickets for all by request spring 2026 dates on the website dieselmusic.com.au. Get amongst it, find a show near you. Diesel, thank you so much for chatting with
1: you
0: me tonight.
1: Hey, thanks for having me tonight.
0: Oh, of course, anytime. The sport's for you now on Triple M's Homegrown.

0: DMA's there with Hurricane. Ellerina with you on Triple M's Homegrown, filling in for Matty O. And if you haven't seen DMA's live before, you probably should fix that because they're about to hit the road again. They've just released their fifth album, self-titled DMA's, and they're bringing it home with an Australian tour kicking off in Brisbane on November 27th, then Melbourne, Sydney, Canberra, the Gold Coast, Geelong, Perth. And there's a pretty bloody good bonus for the old school DMA's fans. They're also doing a special Hills End anniversary set celebrating 10 years of that album. So you get the new DMA's stuff, you get the old DMA's stuff. Basically, you get everything DMA's. It's amazing. DMA's live later this year. The tickets are on sale now. Coming up in 5 minutes, Brizzy Boy's Powderfinger, and still to come, Eskimo Joe and AC/DC and so much more Aussie music that you love right here on Triple M's Homegrown.
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16: 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Join Luke Keary, James Graham and Charlie White as they take you inside the locker rooms, getting you all the news and the goss ahead of the biggest day of footy.
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10: Yep, and we are halfway through it tonight. Still plenty coming up, though. In about half an hour, I'll be catching up with Collier Chan from Large Mirage, who've gone from releasing their own music to opening two sold-out shows for AC/DC at a Accor Stadium. So I'm very keen to hear how bloody surreal that must have been. And in just over 10 minutes, we'll find out exactly how Super Jesus frontwoman Sarah McLeod feels before heading out on stage. She's been doing it for so damn long now and kills it every time. So surely she's pretty chill beforehand, right? Right now, though, the band that gave us some of the biggest rock songs to come out of Australia in the 90s and whose self-titled album went double platinum here in Australia. It is, of course, the Baby Animals, and here they are with Painless on Triple M's Homegrown. You wanna feel-

0: Brad Cox, Better Off Without It. Ella Arena here on Triple M's Homegrown, the home of Australian music. Have you ever wondered if artists that have been around for decades and performed thousands of times still get nervous before shows? Well, I asked the Super Jesus frontwoman, Sarah McLeod, and here's what she had to say.
1: Yeah, I always get nervous before shows, and I think that's important because if you're not nervous, it means you don't care. Mm. And sometimes to quell the nerves, I try and convince myself that I don't care. I'm like, ah, it's right, no one's looking, they're all deaf, like they're not deaf. Let's hear about the other band. Like, I just try and convince myself that it's not a big deal, but it always is. And it's because you work yourself up and you go, I just want this to be really good, and I want to perform well, and I hope that whatever I have doesn't fail me when I get there. I don't know why you think that it could fail you when you get there. Like, you know, you can either do it or you can't do it. But I always have this like niggling thing, like, what if I get up there and I forget everything, or I can't sing, or I trip over, or my pants fall down?
0: What if I forget the words of the song that I've just sung for the last 20 years?
1: That's what I'm getting at.
0: It's wild to me that she still gets like that, but luckily she's not performing this live right now. But here she is with the rest of the Super Jesus team with one of my absolute faves. It's Gravity right here on Triple M's Homegrown.

Celebrating Australian music right across the country, only on Triple M's Homegrown. Elle Arena with you tonight, filling in for the one and only Matty O, who does such an incredible job of highlighting artists of all sizes. And tonight, I'd love to shine a light on a band who are currently in the middle of their Wildfire single tour. They've gone from building their reputation in Australia's live music scene to opening two sold-out shows for AC/DC at a Accor Stadium. And now, Large Mirage are back on the road with their latest single, Wildfire. Take a listen.

0: The song was inspired by the 2019 Black Summer bushfires, and it's part of what's shaping up to be a pretty massive chapter for these guys. And joining me now to chat all about it, vocalist, guitarist, songwriter, is there anything he can't do? It is Collier Chen. Welcome to the show, my friend.
1: Thank you so much for having me, Alarena.
0: Oh, no worries at all. You guys have gone from strength to strength. You've gone from playing clubs and building yourselves to suddenly standing on that Accor Stadium stage in front of tens of thousands of people. What's the first thing you remember thinking when you walked out there?
1: It was just huge. Like, that place was so big. I couldn't really feel my legs. It's pretty hard to remember. It was just like, it was that surreal. And playing in front of that many people, the crowd was so, they were so responsive to us. It was like we just loved them and they loved us. It really clicked. That's the thing that stuck with me the most, I think. Incredible.
0: Well, now that you've experienced both ends of the spectrum, tiny rooms and then enormous stadiums, where do you actually feel most at home?
1: Everywhere you go has a different thing. I mean, we've spent so much time playing in small clubs, pubs, in theatres, all different sizes of venues, and they're all something different. At a club, you know, you're right there with the crowd. At a stadium, you're like, it's a completely different thing. Yeah, you're playing for like an ocean of people. We're just lucky to be doing it all, really.
0: Yeah, absolutely. Well, you guys are killing it. And you've described your live shows as being quite unpredictable. And I heard a lot of your guitar solos are improvised. Have you ever taken your solo somewhere and thought, oh, shit, I've taken this further than I know how to get back from?
1: That's everything. Always. Yeah. I just go and the thing is, I don't think about it. If I think about it, then I don't know if I'll play something, if I'll even play anything. So I just do it, and yeah, it can go in crazy directions. The crazy direction it goes, I feel like the more interesting it becomes almost. Guitar is like the thing I feel most at home with completely. I don't like playing the same solo over and over again, so every time I go out there, that's a big part of the excitement for me. I don't know exactly what melody I'm going to come up with, but I'll come up with something and it'll be pretty different every time, and that's exciting to me.
0: That would be exciting for your fans as well, getting to just see a completely different version every time they see your show.
1: Well, yeah, I mean, that's the thing with the band. I mean, we always want to give the crowd as much as possible. Like, that's what we're there for. Because we have so many repeat customers. People have traveled, you know, from all over the place multiple times to see the band. And I think that's part of what they get out of it. Every show is a little bit different.
0: Let's chat about your single Wildfire you released earlier this year. It does come from something pretty confronting. It was your own experience of the Black Summer fires. Was writing the song cathartic for you, or did it actually bring some of that experience back?
1: Well, it came from kind of one event when I was living in the Blue Mountains and I was driving out to the Hawkesbury area, and it was right at the height of the fires. The fires were just everywhere, and that was such a huge event. And it's almost kind of like we forget about it now because it was just before COVID, but the image of that stuck with me, and how it was just such a shared experience, and some people really were affected so badly by them. One day I was writing a riff, it gave me that feeling of like, it was a fiery sort of feeling, and it just sort of came back to me, and I just sort of blasted out this song. It was all those visions, like the colours and the heat, the sun, the smoke and everything. It just came back to me and what the people were dealing with at the time.
0: Yeah, for sure. You guys have a pretty strong 70s rock influence, like Led Zeppelin, Deep Purple, Hendrix. They are great influences. And to be honest, your 70s whole entire persona, I guess, is so good, and I think so needed at this point in time as well, because there's so much technology at our hands. A lot of people are just using a lot of computerized things now, so it's so awesome to see you guys bringing that entire 70s feel back. It's so great to see.
1: Yeah, well, thank you. That's just what music is to me. My parents always played music, and the sounds of that era, that was just what music was. I didn't, and probably still don't really have any concept of digital sounds. To me, it's sort of, if you play your instrument and you can sing, you write a good song, those elements are what, to me, make music special.
0: Well, you've got Rock the Boat coming up, Crafted Festival, and then Bonefest in Scotland next year, which is huge. When you look at what's coming, which one still feels slightly surreal to you?
1: They all do in their own little way, but but probably Bonfest, because it's such a full circle moment, because we opened for AC/DC last year and then being invited onto Bonfest, which is a celebration of Bon Scott's life from his birth town, Kirriemuir in Scotland.
0: Yeah.
1: Which is an incredible thing in itself.
0: Absolutely.
1: And we'll be able to go over there and celebrate Bon Scott, obviously, which was the first version of AC/DC. That feels super surreal to be going overseas. But then, yeah, we have Rock the Boat as well at the end of October, and we'll be playing with some like pretty serious artists, Billy Gibbons, Guns N' Roses, people from the Cult, real influences to us, and we'll be sort of sharing the stage with those guys at the end of next month.
0: Get on the Large Mirage bandwagon. 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Collier, thank you so much for joining me tonight on the show.
1: Thank you so much for having me.
0: The Temper Trap, Living End, and Mental as Anything, all coming up next on Triple M's Homegrown with Ellerina tonight, filling in for Matty O.
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7: We kick off at 12 with the Sunday Sin Bin. From 3:30, it's the NRLW grand final between the Roosters and the Broncos. 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
6: You are about to enter the courtroom of Judge Georgie.
7: You're just getting changed, are you, Judge?
8: No, I'm not.
7: You're a bit late.
8: No, I'm in.
7: We're in court.
8: I know I'm in court.
7: Put your wig on.
8: It's on.
7: It's Jack.
8: It's on.
7: Sorry, Jack. Sorry, you look like him today.
8: I do.
3: You do look a lot like him.
7: You get the same haircut as him. Did you like it? Did you?
8: No, I like the way he looks. He's actually a stand-up gentleman.
7: I thought you didn't like him.
8: No, I love him. That Jack Archer.
7: Interesting, because every other week you've hated him.
8: No, he's grown on me.
7: Oh.
8: Yeah, his looks. Pardon?
7: His looks have grown on
8: him. His looks, his personality, his attitude, his humour. It's just out of this world. It's unbelievable.
7: That's better. Now you look more like you.
8: He's a quick wit, that Archer. Let me tell you, a quick wit. You're another sort of wit. Now get to the...
7: I won't.
8: Now what case have we got today, Cornelia?
7: Interesting. You're on your last warning. Hey, not in my court.
8: Yeah, that's right.
7: Sorry, Judge.
3: In the courtroom.
8: It's simply unprofessional.
7: Sorry, Judge.
8: I think it's the wig.
7: Oh, probably. It's so old.
8: The
7: dusty.
8: It is dusty.
7: Okay, sorry. The sneezes are out.
8: Okay. What case have we got today?
7: All right. A few months ago, I started a new job. My direct team is 8 people, including myself. The wider team is about 40 people. Someone on my team is having a birthday party, a fancy catered afternoon with live music, partying into the evening. They've invited everyone on the direct team, so that's the 8 people, except me, as well as a few people from the wider team. I understand not everyone being invited, but surely for the sake of team morale, you don't exclude one person from the direct team. He found out I was a bit... Sorry, could you refrain from the...
8: No, I'm simply taking it in.
7: He found out I was a bit upset and said it was just a numbers thing. Nothing personal. He said we haven't...

0: known each other for long, and he could only have a certain amount with the catering.
1: Mm.
0: So I didn't make the cut. It's not a sit-down meal, so in my opinion, catering is nothing. And one more person would have made a difference.
2: Laughing in this courtroom.
1: That's interesting.
0: So the question, judges, should the colleague invite his whole team for and against?
1: Well, it's interesting, isn't it, Cornelia? My initial impressions and suppositions of this case. I feel if it's your shindig, irrespective of how direct a team member is, it's sort of your party.
0: Your rules. I think if you're the one inviting.
1: What if you don't get on with someone in your team?
0: You don't care as much if you're the one inviting, but not being invited feels worse.
1: Absolutely.
0: Yeah.
1: But it depends on how. So is the person you?
0: Yes. It doesn't say how new, but also you've got to factor in the person's other friends, family as well coming to the party. So it might have just been like, okay, I've allowed 10 people from work.
1: Yeah.
0: Especially if they're paying for it. But true. I also would be, I'd be gutted if I wasn't invited.
1: But also, yeah. It would be like if I were to have a party and I didn't, and it was at a place and I invited Cornelio, but not Cornelia.
0: Mm.
2: It'd be like
0: I'd
2: that.
0: I'd be Devo.
1: You know, because
0: be
1: maybe
0: no
1: you'd peeve me off with,
0: of
1: yeah, poor cucumber sandwiches. Maybe you'd peeve me off and I hadn't invited you.
0: Mm.
1: And if you do have a like, is one person that big a deal?
0: Yeah.
1: Do you leave one person out?
0: If the person's really sad, do you just go, okay, you can come.
1: Okay, you can come. I'm sure we can figure it out. But at the same time, it's my party. What if I don't like you? This is what we need.
0: Oh, God.
2: This is
0: torn.
2: The split.
1: Like, it's my party. What if I just simply, your presence sort of irritates me and this is outside of work and I'm like, listen.
0: No. It's my birthday.
1: Interesting, isn't it?
0: Should the colleague invite his whole team? We need a four and
3: the
0: against.
3: Early drive home with Lou and Judge.
4: You are about to enter the courtroom of Judge Georgie.
1: That was a tremendous recess. Good to be back in the room.
0: So we're asking, should the colleague invite his whole team for and against because a bloke invited 7 people from his direct team and didn't invite one person who was new to his birthday party.
1: That's right.
0: And invited a couple of people from the, you know, outer team.
1: That's right.
0: And she was very upset and he just said, sorry, like it was a catering thing, so they didn't make the cut.
1: Yep.
0: So we're asking, should the colleague invite the whole team for and against? We've got, is that PJ and Phil?
5: Yeah.
6: Howdy.
1: PJ, hello. How are you?
5: I'm fantastic, man. How are you?
1: Good, mate. And Phil, how are you?
6: Couldn't be better. Very, very good.
1: Okay, lovely. Gentlemen, we know how this works. PJ, you're for. You invite everyone. Phil, you're against. You think invite your nearest and dearest. Doesn't matter. PJ, you'll have your opening statement. Around 30 seconds or so. Phil, you can then feel free to rebut. Then we'll have a bit of a free-for-all. Then I'll make my judgment. PJ, please proceed with caution. Not that much caution. I'm feeling pretty good today.
7: Look, it's such a small team. There's only 8 of you. Why not invite them? You never know. They don't have to, you know, you don't have to spend the night with them. You know, you're not taking them home to meet mum. You know, it's purely about team building. Why invite somebody from the greater team when they don't work side by side with you? And maybe, you know, you'll get to know that person and really enjoy their company.
1: Interesting. Interesting, PJ. Thank you. Phil, your rebuttal, please.
6: Well, I would say we're all adults here, aren't we? And if you want to draw a line in the sand and not invite somebody, that's your decision. And if they haven't proven themselves to you that they're going to enhance your party in any way, or if it in fact make the party worse, then why would you want to risk jeopardizing the entire event for one person?
1: Well, Phil, one could argue, based on your argument, you could accidentally introduce what is known to the wider community as a party pooper.
0: You can't have party poopers.
1: That's detracting from the party. PJ, your thoughts on that?
7: Yeah, that's absolutely ridiculous. How do you know they're not going to be the life of the party? Like, you haven't given this person a go. Like, they could be the, you know, your next best friend.
0: Yeah, they could
7: but
0: love
7: you
0: the
7: haven't
0: karaoke.
7: Really given them a go because they're new to your team. That's repugnant.
2: Wow.
0: Oh, whoa.
1: Great,
0: big words being thrown
1: use of
0: around.
1: The word repugnant. Great. Yeah,
2: whatever that means.
1: All right, gentlemen, have a little free for all, will you?
6: Well, I was just going to say, if you've seen the person in their work environment, it's pretty likely their natural personality. And if not, they might come to your party, get on the drinks to try and release their personality, and then you're stuck with some sort of a beast that you have no way to handle.
0: Beast.
7: The beast might be something that's so funny and so irrepressible that you can actually, you know, move forward and have such a bonding relationship over.
6: Are you willing to take that gamble?
7: 100%. Why wouldn't you be? You're like, you'd have to be a fool not to be. Wow. And if they turn out to be a flog, well, then you get to laugh at them every day when you're at work, don't you?
0: Judge, what are you thinking?
1: Well, PJ, I wanted you to just touch on Phil's point that he maybe has got to know this individual at work and has decided, you know, maybe they're not for them.
7: But like, you don't have to be with them the whole thing, but it is such a small team network. Maybe you could build that bridge to mend that fence that maybe why they're not for you.
1: Interesting. Mm. Well, gentlemen, both tremendous arguments.
0: I know who you're going with.
1: Cornelia, I need you to recognise whose courtroom this is and the constant interruptions. I mean, I will find you in I'll find you in contempt. Look, initially I was against it. I was thinking, just invite who you want, you know. It is a small team. PJ's convinced me you could have an absolute weapon there. I find in favour of PJ.
8: Wow.
1: And Phil, may God be with you.
0: Enjoy the beast.
8: Wow, the beast. The judge can be swayed.
1: I can be swayed. Wow. Let the beast out.
8: Oh. Judge on Triple M.
3: This is the early drive home with Lou and Judge.
0: You weren't paying attention, were you, during our big radio meeting?
1: Well, it sometimes happens.
0: It happens every time.
1: Well, that's correct, Dalton.
0: Usually kicking your little feet.
1: Well, yeah.
0: Going, hee-hee-hee-hee.
1: I've always just found it very difficult to pay attention in any sort of a meeting.
0: Mm. So what were you doing this time? I turned to you and I was trying to have quite a serious conversation and then I go, what?
1: Well, it was actually, I think you'll find Cody, our producer, that then, because I was sort of...
0: Death staring her, actually.
1: She was across the room. She was across the room and she didn't know where my head was. No one knew where my head was. Only I knew. But I'd already gone around the room. And I basically renamed all of you. So in my brain, whilst the radio show was happening, I was sort of looking because LP was next to me and I'm looking at LP. I'm like, he looks like a Charlie.
0: Mm-hmm.
1: And you, I had Grace for you. You can look
0: like
1: that. Grace.
0: It's quite cute and innocent.
1: You like Grace. I had Ash. She was next to Codes. Ash, I was like, what was Ash's again?
0: Well, I thought Ash was Lucy.
1: Lucy. Yeah, Bill and Lucy.
0: We sort of decided on that together.
1: We did. But then Cody, so this is before anyone had noticed what I was doing, and Cody was sort of talking to me, and I was sort of looking at her with my head down, but I'm looking straight through her.
0: Yeah, it's quite demonic.
1: Yeah, and then she goes, what are you looking at? And I go, oh, I'm so sorry. I'm like, nothing, just keep going with the meeting. And then we kept going. And I was like, look, to be honest, I've been naming all of you. I've been naming all of you of what your other name would be. Digilock was Michael. Simo was Philip.
8: Yes.
1: Crystal was Rachel.
8: Yes.
0: She's such a Rachel.
1: I was stuck on Codes.
0: And then,
1: so when I was looking, I was sort of, where's the camera? I'm barreling like, I was like, oh, this. I was trying to think.
0: Good radio.
1: Just trying to think. But that's how my brain was dead. So I'm going, what is Cody? And then we came up and then after I had to sort of let everyone know, sorry, I wasn't paying attention because you were trying to talk about something important to me.
0: Yeah, I was.
1: And then when you had said, mate, I'm trying to talk about this, I said, I'm sorry, Grace, but me and Charlie over here, Michael and Philip and Lucy, were just wondering what Cody's other name was. I think we've all come to the conclusion it's Shelby.
0: Shelby for sure.
1: Mm.
0: Little Shelbs. Hey, Shelbs.
1: So that's what I was doing.
0: And then I thought you were an Ollie, like an Oliver. You're definitely an Oliver.
1: He's not.
0: And then you're like, oh, Lord,
1: Charlie.
0: Ollie.
1: Charlie's not.
8: I thought he was more of a Reg personally.
0: Reg is like you're 70.
1: But I will be.
0: No, not
1: but
0: Reg.
1: But we actually, baby Reggie as well. You have little baby Reggies. Yeah. Reggie must, if an old Reg has to have been a baby Reg.
8: I reckon you put, you
0: I know,
1: there has to have been a 36-year-old Reg.
8: Put a poll up on Lou and Jarch whether he's more of an Ollie or a Reg. I guarantee you, Lou, Reg is going
1: to
8: win.
1: I reckon I'm more of a Reg. There is an Ollie to me, though.
0: Then it gets me thinking, Dr. Chris Brown is 100% Henry.
1: Well, this is the thing. Let's think about actual people, famous people. Albo, I think there's a Gerald there. He's Gerald. You know who I think? You know what I think about Robert Irwin? I think he'd suit like Peter.
0: See, he to me is a Sam.
8: Sam is good.
1: There's a lot of Sam to Robert Irwin.
0: Hindy to me is like a Jason. Nathan Hindmarsh.
1: Yeah.
8: That's
1: Jason.
8: NRL legend Nathan Hindmarsh. He was part of the Triple M family.
1: All right. What about Chris Hemsworth?
0: Ooh. He's got a lot of Josh about him.
1: Yeah, a lot of Joshy.
0: Jay.
1: You know what's weird is I'd put Luke Hemsworth on Chris and Chris on Luke. Controversial.
0: Whoa.
1: I don't want to go out there and say it.
0: Whoa.
8: Chris and Luke give very similar energy to me.
1: Hey, what is Fisher's actual front name?
0: Paul.
1: Is it?
0: Paul Fisher.
8: He's not
0: he
8: a Paul.
0: He does not suit a Paul, does
1: nah,
0: he?
1: Nah, see, what's he, Fisher?
0: Fisher is, he's sort of like the larrikin, sort of surfer bloke.
1: I reckon Brody.
0: Yes, or Casey.
1: Casey Fisher.
0: God, I might have a hidden talent here.
1: Yeah, Casey's good.
8: I reckon he's Lenny.
1: You like Lenny?
0: Lenny to me.
1: Lenny to me.
8: Okay.
0: Casey Fisher's real. Yeah, I like that one.
1: All right. What about, I like this game.
8: What about Steve Carell?
0: Can we do some checks?
1: Steve Carell. Yeah. Okay. What about, well, I want to do Steve Carell
8: now.
1: I want to do Steve Carell now.
0: Steve Carell is Brian.
1: It's Big Brian.
0: He's huge Brian.
1: All right. Well, what about Isla Fisher?
0: Isla Fisher. Oh, she kind of gives off Jenny. Jen.
1: You know, it's so weird. I thought Jennifer as well.
0: Yeah, Jennifer.
1: Only because the red hair, Jennifer Aniston-ish.
8: Okay, yeah. Quick fire. Kylie Minogue.
0: Oh, Kylie Minogue.
1: Rebecca.
0: Sandy.
8: Okay, Nicole Kidman.
1: Gabriella.
0: Nicole Kidman. Nicole.
1: Gabrielle.
8: Mm.
0: Rosie.
1: She's elegant. Okay. She's elegant.
8: Kathy Freeman.
1: Trish.
0: Brenda.
8: Okay. Well, we probably can't play forever.
1: Yeah. Well, I'd love to.
8: We'll play again.
1: Yeah.
8: We'll still bring it. Do it again. Name
1: like
8: celebrities.
1: It.
8: Okay.
3: Triple M's Early Drive Home with Lou and Jarch.
0: Nice of you to join us, Jarch. Just out there talking to the just NRL to players.
1: Joshy Reynolds stopped by. I wanted to say good day.
0: Why is he called Grub?
1: He played a very, very delightful football game.
8: He pushed the boundaries of the rule set.
0: Oh, so he's a little grub. Not like a hoovered grub, the animal.
1: Not like a what?
0: I think that might be a New Zealand thing. Never mind.
1: Yeah, it definitely is.
0: You didn't have hoo-hoo grubs?
1: No, we got witchetties.
0: Ah, same thing.
1: Is it?
0: Hoo-hoo grub in New Zealand.
1: Really?
0: Your little hoo-hoo grub.
1: Sounds like a euphemism. I'm sorry. It does.
0: Stop saying that every time it hits three.
1: Three.
8: Why did you say three so weird?
0: I'm a little leprechaun.
1: Every time it hits three.
8: What was that?
0: I don't know. What a mild stroke.
1: The world of dads, Lulu.
0: Rattled.
1: Absolutely.
0: Have you seen the video, mate?
1: I have seen the video.
0: It's the funniest thing.
1: Now, it's obviously, you know, at a school bloody athletics carnival or a fun day or whatever, they've clearly gotten the dads. We'll do a dad race.
0: They often do parents racing or like the egg and spoon race. Mate, you do it with your kids.
1: I'm not even joking. When I watched the video, I got excited to flog all the dads in the race.
0: You're not that quick.
1: Are you joking? 11 flat. In my prime.
0: Yeah, well, in your prime.
1: Yeah.
0: That's, look at you now.
1: That's quick, kid.
0: 75 hard's well and gone. You had a mud cake for three meals.
1: I understand that, but that will still translate into a middle-aged man. The blokes who are running 14s will now run 17s. Blokes who are run 11 will run 13s.
8: True.
1: You idiot. So I'm excited.
0: Oh, I can't wait to come watch and watch you lose.
1: I'm going to be like, but this is the thing.
0: You'll be
1: see
0: so
1: how competitive
0: confident.
1: I already got?
0: Yeah.
1: They're clearly competitive in this race. And the dad that is winning, he's winning the race, sprinting along, just fully trips over himself, stacks it.
0: Like full face plant.
1: Face plant, like something out of a cartoon. But slides across the line first. So he still gets the dub.
0: Oh. It was kind of like an NRL try, sliding across the line.
1: Very reminiscent.
0: Yeah.
1: Very reminiscent.
0: Similar to Grub. Did he score tries?
8: He scored some tries.
1: He scored some tries.
0: On you, Grub.
1: He's gone.
0: Yeah. See you, mate.
1: But we loved this video.
0: So much.
1: I'm now a dad.
0: We should do a running race with you on the grass.
1: Love that.
8: Train you up for all the father races.
1: For a dad race.
8: Ooh, a dad race. Yeah,
0: maybe we have a dad race. Let's get dads in and Jarch as a dad race.
8: Oh, it's actually a great
0: content
8: idea.
0: Content is king. Always thinking on the fly.
8: Any brands out there want to sponsor it?
0: Hockers, New Balance.
1: Yeah, okay. It has to be in dad kit.
0: Yeah,
1: Like the New Balance shoes, shorts. The jean shorts, the polo, and a fanny pack.
0: Write this down, coach.
8: I hope Sales is listening.
1: Let's do a dad race.
0: Yeah, done.
1: Down the line, but first and foremost, I'm a fresh father.
0: Yes.
1: What haven't we done for a while, Lulu?
0: Unpack your dad.
1: We'd love to unpack some dads.
0: Give us a call. We want your dad's number.
8: Your dad's number.
1: Jesus. Everything okay at home?
8: Yeah.
1: Shit, timbers.
0: We want your dad's.
1: A Freudian slip from Louisa Dowden there.
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8: Ooh, okay, we've got a good, great prize here, because to celebrate 25 years of speed, Fast and Furious is giving Australian fans the chance to win a trip to Hollywood. 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It's got Lego, Mattel, all that fun stuff. Fast and Furious.
0: Cool. Cars.
1: That's unreal. Quarter of a century. Crazy.
8: Yeah.
0: Yeah, God.
1: That's nuts.
0: So I was trying to work out when it came out, 1995, something like that.
1: I think 2002. Odd. 2001.
8: Well, one would be 25 years ago, guys.
1: 2001.
0: So. There we go. 2001.
1: Wow.
0: Crazy.
1: Hey, shout out.
0: I better make my way to the treadmill, shouldn't
8: I? We should get
0: I?
8: The treadmill fired up.
1: Well, I'm going to fire up the treadmill, Lulu.
0: Yep, I'm ready for my steps.
1: Just to remind the listeners, there's going to be a bit of a time where you're going to be on the treadmill.
8: Yep.
1: Pedometer. Get your pedometer on.
0: Okay. I'm leaving. I'm coming.
1: Grab that on. Now, we're going to play some music so you can't hear what Lulu's, how many steps she takes. She'll be on the treadmill. Then you've got to guess how many steps she's done. I'm going to put up to the highest level, Lulu. Like, we're going quick. All right? So just so everyone knows, highest level. And I'll tell Lulu when to jump on.
8: But it's still a walk. It's not, she won't be at running pace, will she?
1: Well, it's a walking pace.
0: It's going pretty quick.
1: Mm-mm, no,
8: okay.
1: Stop.
8: Lou is about to step onto
1: all right, Lulu,
8: the treadmill.
1: In 3, 2, 1, go.
8: Oh, she's walking.
1: Now, it is a pretty fast pace.
8: She's walking on the treadmill.
1: I'd say it's a mid to high pace, just to give the listeners a chance here.
8: Oh, that's it.
1: Off,
8: stop.
1: Off.
8: Okay, that was about 15 seconds. In fact, it was about 16.
1: Okay, I have the pedometer.
8: Okay, we have now how many steps Lou took just then.
0: Interesting. Felt more in my head.
1: Okay, so
0: say that.
1: So how many seconds was it, mate?
8: It was 16 seconds recorded.
1: Okay.
0: All right,
8: let's start. Luke, how many steps do you think Lou took?
28: Here we go, guys. I'm going to say 43.
8: Higher. Okay.
0: Okay, Demi, how many steps do you reckon?
1: Demi?
29: Hello.
0: Hi, how many steps do you reckon I took?
1: How many?
29: 56.
0: Lower.
8: Okay.
0: Sharon?
30: 50.
1: Lower. Thanks, Sharon. Daniel?
31: I'm going to guess 48.
1: Lower.
8: Okay.
0: Karen?
32: 47.
1: Lower.
8: Okay, Samuel?
33: 46.
0: Lower.
1: It's lower.
8: Okay.
0: Brody?
32: 47.
1: No, it was lower than 46.
33: Samuel?
32: 46. Lower.
33: 45.
1: Lower
8: than 45.
1: Lower. Jason?
34: Yes, 44.
1: That is
0: yes!
8: Good!
1: Oh, wow.
0: Look, yes, Jace.
1: What about the first caller?
0: I know, 43.
1: 43.
0: I was like, oh!
1: It's almost like shiver me timbers.
0: Well done. No. Fast and Furious little pack for you.
1: Oh, congrats, mate.
34: Cheers.
8: Congrats. Wow.
1: That's big fella. Holy dilly. He nearly nailed it off the rip.
0: I know. Imagine if he got it bang on.
1: I know. Congrats, mate. You got the Fast and Furious pack. Very exciting stuff.
34: Oh, hell yeah.
1: Hell yeah.
0: Cheers, Jay.
35: The early drive home with Lou and Judge.
1: Hey, you know what I love?
0: Yeah?
1: No undies and Mondays.
0: Mondays? Notoriously not the best day of the week.
1: But Tuesdays, generally worse.
0: I'm having a great Monday.
1: Yeah, same. I'm a ripper.
0: Oh, yeah?
1: Yep. Well, kinda. Yeah, kinda. Having a good one.
0: Mm.
1: Well, look, I'll have to spin the yarn as to why my Monday may have taken a bit of a right angle.
0: Yep.
1: And gone a little bit sideways.
0: Mm-hmm. I mean, there's multiple reasons, but there is one that's probably the worst.
1: Well, a prominent reason.
0: Yeah.
1: So the Screaming Jets were in last week, right? They poked.
8: Oh, yeah.
1: But they don't finish, just not them, you know. And I know better.
8: We love the Screaming Jets.
1: We love them. So we had Dave Gleeson, Jimmy Hocking in. They were in the building.
0: Mm. The premise.
1: Right? Yeah, on the premises.
8: Yeah, premises.
0: Premise?
1: No, premises.
0: Whatever, it's a Monday, Jack. Let it slide.
1: Okay, I'm sorry. They were on the premise then. And
0: I don't want to be here with you.
1: They're on the premise.
0: Yeah, okay.
1: And anyway, we were out doing some VO stuff. So we were out of our studio.
0: Yes.
1: They utilised our studio for, you know, not too long.
0: We're friendly. We're fine. Anyone can use our studio. We don't mind.
1: Come in. Hey, if you want to just pop in off the street, come and use the studio.
0: Not that.
1: Okay.
8: We don't encourage that.
0: No,
1: oh, right.
0: At all.
1: All right.
0: Please don't do that.
1: Didn't know that. Anyway, they used our studio. And they had their Vanessa, their wonderful label executive, with them.
0: She's a lovely lady, very nice, very kind.
1: Very nice, right? So they come in. Obviously, they're busy. They're running, doing things here and there. So she is the logistics manager, essentially. We're going to be here this time, be out at this time. And
0: big
1: she,
0: spreadsheet lady.
1: Big spreadsheet lady. And she has her schedule, right, that she must follow. Let's get these boys. Let's round them up, all right? Get them out. They use the studio. We're free to come back in and use it as we do. I don't know if you've noticed, but when people are talking or whatever in here, quite often I'm looking down and I see it in the social videos and it looks like I'm writing.
0: We are doodlers.
1: Oh yeah, big doodler.
0: Yeah.
1: I don't know whether it helps me listen or what, but it must because I do the same as well. Yeah,
0: I think it's like a soothing. I don't know.
8: But Jarch's doodles aren't like your doodles. They're not normal doodles.
0: My doodles are cute, like Jarch little hearts like, and stars and little pigs. Yours are like evil demonic demons.
8: Well, there's like anime stuff.
1: There's anime stuff. There's abstract faces. There's
0: knives.
1: Not really.
0: Evil skulls.
1: No skulls. Sometimes. Yeah.
8: Sort of like a moody teenager. Sort of vibe.
1: Skeletons. Yes.
0: Exactly.
1: I just doodle.
0: Mm. So what? Yeah,
1: so God. I come in and we're doing some sort of a segment. Something's happening, and I've got paper in front of me. Hell, Louisa, I've got a pen. Hey, guess what I've got? All the tools required for a good old fashioned doodling session. Yeah.
0: You could be in a meeting with your lawyer for your will and you've doodled all over it.
1: Literally.
0: Mm-hmm.
8: Yeah. If there's not doodles on your will, I'll know it's yours.
1: Fake. Yes. You'll know it's a fake.
8: Yeah.
0: Yeah.
1: So I'm in here and we're yarning and I'm just doodling away. Hell, skulls. Hell, maybe knives. Hey, maybe little voodoo dolls.
0: Yeah, demons.
1: A hangman and a noose. You know what I mean?
8: Mm.
1: Many, many weird things.
8: Normal sort of stuff.
1: The stuff of a sound mind.
8: Yeah.
0: Mm. Sounds it.
1: We finish the segment. Vanessa runs back in. She goes, oh, sorry, darlings. Forgot my schedule. I doodled all over the Screaming Jets.
0: And not Vanessa's. Cute doodles.
1: Nah, not cute.
0: Demonic doodles. DDs.
1: All over her schedule.
0: Could she even see what she needs to do next?
1: So she goes, forgot that. I go, oh. And I look down. I'm like, oh, no. So I flip it over and hand it to him. Like, there you go, mate. See it.
0: So you didn't even say, oh, my God, I'm so sorry.
1: I wanted to and panicked.
0: Oh, okay. I know what we need to do. We have to call Vanessa and you need to apologise. You've ruined her schedule.
8: Yeah, we're going
0: to. She probably couldn't figure out where she needed to go next for the day.
8: The Screaming Jets were going all over the place.
0: Yeah.
8: So they had nowhere to go.
0: They're busy boys. They're BBs.
1: Lucky they've got the mode of transport in the name that they can get to those places.
0: Mm. No, we're calling Vanessa. You apologise. We are.
8: Let's do it next.
1: I don't think that's necessary.
0: Nah,
8: we're going to do it.
35: Triple M's early drive home with Lou and Judge.
1: I'll buck it up.
0: Don't try and get out of this, Jack.
1: Well, I actually did just get the CEO. John Kelly popped in. He said, mate, I'm going to need you out of studio.
0: He did not. He's not here.
1: About 2 minutes ago. So I bet I do have to double for this.
0: So what's happened? Jarch loves to doodle and they're like demonic doodles on things in the studio. We had
8: demonic doodles.
0: They're
1: like I'm some kid with a spray can in the studio, just demonic.
0: Yeah.
1: Get him off that.
0: You've got black Tag hair with like spikes.
1: I'm an emo.
0: You're wearing a
8: troubled soul.
1: I'm an emo.
0: A collared leather, what's it called?
1: Collar. A choker.
0: Choker, that's it.
1: I'm troubled youth.
0: You are. So you drew on Vanessa.
8: Minus the youth.
1: Minus the youth.
0: A lovely lady who was the...
1: Well, the label exec for the Screaming
0: Thank
1: Jets.
0: Thank you, Jack. Took the words right out of my mouth.
1: The Screaming Jets, obviously a great band.
0: Who were in here.
1: Yeah.
0: Is what the word is we've been meaning
8: to That's
0: her
8: to role.
0: Find.
8: That's her title.
1: Yep.
0: Yep. So you doodled all over her schedule that she needed to see for the rest of the day where the Screaming Jets were going.
1: Yes.
0: And you didn't apologise when she came in to grab
1: her. Well, I panicked.
0: So we have decided we're going to call her right now.
8: Right now.
0: And you're going to apologise to Vanessa, the publicist.
8: Let's call her.
1: My hands are clammy.
0: Let's leave this up to Jarch. Okay.
1: What?
0: Yeah.
3: Hello, Vanessa speaking.
1: Oh, that was quick. Hey, Vanessa.
3: Hi, how you going?
1: It's Jack Archdale here. Sorry from Triple M. Sorry. This is one of the worst starts to a conversation ever. I'm literally okay. Clammy. Vanessa, how are you?
3: Very well. How are you?
1: Listen, I have been better. Listen, please know I've been worse. I have been better. You were in last week with the Screaming Jets.
3: Yes.
1: Now, you utilised our studio very briefly. Yes. We were out. We then came back in, and I'm a known doodler in the studio. So when we're on calls and stuff, I've just got a pen. I'll just doodle things. Quite often, they're demonic images.
0: To the point, Jack.
1: They're not the greatest images. It's abstract art, is what I would call it, Vanessa. So not really.
3: Yes.
1: You can't really tell what it is by the naked eye, but it can be misconstrued as weird. Now. You had accidentally left your schedule for the day in the studio. I didn't realise.
3: I did, yes.
1: And I accidentally did some of my weird drawings all over your schedule. You came in to grab it. I noticed that, panicked, handed it back, and then just told the guys, I just drew all over her bloody schedule.
0: I can't believe he didn't apologise, Vanessa. I'm here as well. I just wanted Jarch to jump in first, Vanessa, apologising.
1: And Vanessa,
3: it's totally fine.
1: I just want to say good. I am very sorry about that.
3: All right. No, there were no offensive illustrations. It was absolutely fine. But I did wonder I don't remember doing that.
0: You're like, hang on.
3: Thank you.
1: I'm so sorry.
0: Could you read the schedule for the rest of the day?
3: I could.
1: It was still legible.
8: Right.
3: Yes.
1: Great.
3: Correct. Yeah, it was absolutely fine, but no apologies necessary. But thank you for the clarification because I was wondering.
8: Did you get an insight into the mind of Jack Archdale at all based on any of the drawings?
3: Look, I have to say there was nothing too offensive.
1: Great.
3: It was all fine. It was okay, but I did wonder. I did wonder what the hell was going on. They were quite abstract.
1: Yes.
0: Yeah, we've been calling him a little demonic boy.
1: Yeah.
0: Demonic doodles.
3: I think it just means you're creative. And you know what? That's fine. But it wasn't
0: sweet
3: like
0: angel.
3: It was. It's fine. Absolutely fine.
1: You've made me feel a lot better about it, Vanessa. Thank you.
0: Okay.
8: Thank you, Vanessa.
1: Thanks, partner.
3: Have a great day, guys.
1: See you soon. You too.
8: Oh, Lou and Jarch on Triple M. Wow.
1: I think she actually enjoyed my artistic expression.
0: Wouldn't be doing it to everyone.
1: I think she enjoyed it.
8: No.
1: Hey, next time someone uses our studio, leave your paper in here. I'll leave you with a little treat.
0: No.
1: I'll also draw on it. Anyway, good to see you.
35: The Early Drive Home with Lou and Jarch.
1: Hey, you're Italian.
0: I am. Ciao, bella.
1: And you're 27% Chinese.
8: Correct. I'm also got a bit of Italian in me as well.
1: Oh. How much?
8: Not as much as Chinese, but maybe about like 20. Well, I'm like a quarter.
1: Okay.
8: Yeah.
1: So around about.
8: So we should probably play some of this.
1: Let's play some of this.
0: I've got to make Franco, Uncle Luigi, Uncle Mario, Nonna proud.
1: It's so pissy you've got an Uncle Mario and Luigi.
8: Well, it's amazing.
0: They're dead now.
1: Too many mushrooms.
0: Jack.
1: Bowser.
8: Couldn't defeat the Koopa King.
0: Did you just say Bowser?
1: Bowser. Not again. Usually the heroes win. Okay. We wanted to test your Italian-ness.
0: Yeah.
1: So I've got a list of things here. Do you know what's considered rude in Italy, Lulu?
0: Okay.
1: So I've got some no's. It's not rude. And some yeses. It is rude.
0: Okay.
1: All right. Let's test you. Is it rude putting cheese on a seafood pasta?
0: Yes.
1: Asking for parmesan on a seafood dish will horrify most Italians.
0: Pasta.
1: The flavours are considered incompatible and chefs may take genuine offence.
0: Parmesan goes on spag bol.
1: Okay, mama knows.
0: And a few other things.
1: Is it rude to have an espresso while standing up?
0: No. They love it. They go into the coffee shops. It's not, you know, here it's a bit more sort of like a, oh, sit down coffee. Sit down, it's like on the side. You got your lips, like bang, on the side, like a, like off the wood.
1: Yep.
0: Out.
1: Mama is correct again. Is it rude to eat bread without butter?
0: No, because they love dipping it in olive oil and balsamic.
1: Mama is correct again. Is it rude to walking into a shop without saying, buongiorno, buonasera?
0: Yes. I feel like they're pretty...
1: A simple greeting acknowledges the owner and his basic social courtesy. That is correct.
0: Yep.
1: You're doing very well.
0: I know.
1: Is it a rude? Is it rude?
0: Is it a rude?
1: That's, I've become an Italian. Sorry.
0: Is it a rude?
1: Okay. Is it a rude to arrive on time?
0: Yes. Oh my. Well, just like I feel like they're always... Okay, on time... No, actually, I take that back. Arriving early would be rude.
1: Right, you're wrong.
0: Oh.
1: Arriving on time is a little rude.
0: Yeah, that's what I mean. They're like,
1: no, you're,
0: do you know
1: actually
0: what
1: I want
0: mean?
1: To give it to you because I sort of influenced you there by going, ooh.
0: Yeah, do you know what I mean? It's like if you rocked up at 5 to 3 and you meant to be there at 3, the Italians would be like, what are you doing?
1: Well, they're arriving 15 to 20 minutes late to someone's home for dinner is the norm. They said it's a little awkward to arrive on time. Is it rude to have a huge brekkie?
0: Yes. Big lunch, big dinner.
1: The traditional Indian breakfast is often tiny. Coffee is something sweet. Lulu, you're 100% here.
0: I know. This is crazy.
1: Is it rude to eat pizza with your hands?
0: No.
1: No, mama.
0: Hey, mama get noza. That margarita in you.
1: Mama knows. Is it rude putting your elbows on the table while you eat? She's putting her elbows on to go
0: I
1: want
0: to say no.
1: Back. You're 100% correct. You did not get one wrong. You are the most, with Uncles Mario and Luigi, would be proud of you.
0: Oh, yes! I did it!
1: And obviously your father, Franco.
0: Yes.
1: Yeah.
8: but mainly Mario and Luigi.
0: Well, isn't that interesting, like, how you remember things from younger and, like, little holidays away and stuff?
1: Mm.
0: Like, it actually, you know? Sorry, that felt quite deep.
1: No, no. You're 100% kid. Really proud of you.
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9: But now, time to welcome Herb in because Herbus, a bake yesterday.
10: Yes, I'm in because you've divided some codes, Bill.
9: I have.
10: Yes.
9: What's happened?
10: Well, you baked Peter Vallandis yesterday.
9: The Vland.
11: Yes, the old slick back.
12: Thinks his game's the biggest in Australia. Well, Pete, it isn't. He thinks that more people watch it than any other sport in Australia. Well, Peter, they don't. Claims he's the most participated sport in the country. Pete, that's also bullshit. Five tackles kick. Five tackles kick. The odd hit up. That's the whole game, Jim, in one f***ing sentence.
10: And you went pretty hard.
11: Well, yeah, probably a bit harder than I thought. Thanks, Jim.
10: The response, great.
11: Oh, good.
10: In terms of we're getting views, which we love.
11: Yeah.
10: We love.
11: Mm-hmm. Good.
10: Downloads. Beersy's very happy with
11: happy
10: it.
11: Happy Beers. Good.
9: De Beers are here.
10: He's yes. Happy. But it's reached up north.
11: Oh, no. Sydney.
10: Yes.
11: Oh, the old bum sniffers.
10: Our Rush Hour family up there. So they're actually taking a break, the usual show.
11: Yeah.
10: So that's Maroon Hindy and Millie. They're off.
11: Yeah. Mm-hmm.
10: And we've got the fill-in show.
13: What? Hang on, they're off?
10: They're off.
12: We're off and we're on. We are the only ones on radio.
10: I have no idea. It is a joke.
11: Yeah.
10: But they've got their fill-in show. So Luke Keary, James Graham, and Charlie White. Mm-hmm. We know Charlie.
11: Run through those familiar names again, will you?
9: Good boy, Charlie.
10: Luke Keary, James Graham, and Charlie White. And they have responded.
11: Oh, have they?
10: In particular, this is James Graham.
13: Oh, what a pathetic, childlike argument to boil down a sport to something like that. It's like, Usain Bolt, all he does is run from point A to point B. Well done. Give yourself a pat on the back. And just on that particular takedown of our sport, What did he say?
14: Five
13: tackles and then a kick. Well, let's boil down the AFL. What do they do? You kick the ball through the goal. We've got that in rugby league also. We don't give a consolation prize. But again, typical Victorians, very sensitive. One extra point for going close. So, hey, look, it lacks intensity for one. And if Billy wants to go head-to-head on radio with why I think the game of AFL lacks intensity, I will tell that to his face.
11: No. That's James Graham.
10: That's James Graham.
11: Is he a pomp?
10: Yes.
11: Sounds like it.
10: Yeah,
11: would have, Irish or something, but yeah.
9: Not a lot in that.
10: No.
11: No, that's what I would have thought. I don't want to say too much because I'm just looking at him here and he's a tough looking bugger. And he's played 424 games of rugby, so he knows a hit up or two.
9: And he'd know finals as well.
11: Well, let me read his record, Jim.
9: Oh, no.
11: He lost 5 grand finals with St. Helens in the Super League.
9: 5?
11: Yes. Then he come to Sydney with Canterbury, the Bulldogs. He lost that one. Then 2 years later, lost again with the Bulldogs. So that's 7 in my book, Jim. And then he played in the 2017 World Cup final against Australia, playing for the Pommies.
9: And? Yes.
11: And lost that.
9: No!
11: Come on, Jim.
9: 8.
11: 8. Wow.
10: There was one part of the response, Jim, that you might like at the
9: good.
10: End.
9: Good.
14: Oh.
10: Have a listen.
14: Really brownless. Where does that come from? I don't know. I feel sorry for James Brayshaw and Ryan Warren, the great men who have to work with him every day.
9: Yes.
11: That's true.
14: That must be a tough carry.
15: Dropping the F-bomb too, is that necessary?
14: I know. You have to beep that in
15: post. Is that necessary?
13: Well, that's when you know you've not got any real intellectual fortitude to put an argument if you have to swear.
16: That's true, Jim. That first
9: it
16: part
9: is.
16: At least.
9: I am to be felt sorry for. That's
11: we're
9: true.
11: Live, aren't we?
16: Yeah, we are.
11: Going to drop an F-bomb.
10: I heard, though, Bill, you want to make a call to the big man,
9: ooh.
10: James Graham.
11: We'll see.
10: I've heard it might be happening, which means we might get a response for your last show tomorrow.
9: Oh, good. I like the sound of that,
11: too. Did they take a poll on who won the debate, me or James?
10: Callers called in.
11: And? What was the score?
10: Team Billy.
11: Oh, of course it was.
16: He's lost another one.
11: Lost another one.
9: No, that's his ninth. What the hell?
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16: Carlton AFLW are back at Icon Park tomorrow night for their annual Carlton Respects game. We got one of their young stars in studio with us. It is Sophie McKay.
18: Finn away. Sophie McKay snaps a goal and the trend continues. Drops it inside the 50. Coming over the top, McKay! Oh, magnificent! 40-metre kick. Can she finish off her work? Absolutely!
9: Oh, I have a go at Soph.
11: I know, Jim.
9: Well, we had your sister in with Jagger Smith not long ago, and she was saying that she is comfortably the best footballer in the family,
11: yes.
9: Dad included. Where does that sit with you, Soph?
19: I think she's lying. Nah, to be fair, she's way better than me.
9: Well, you're only just underway. It's just only the bloody start for you.
19: Yeah, just building. Just and building,
11: baby.
19: You know. Yeah. 20, thanks.
11: Oh, geez. You only...
19: Second year, not first.
11: You look about... You look
9: 20.
11: Younger. Yes. We said this the other day. It's a bloody close competition, the W this year.
19: It is, which is awesome. It's awesome. It feels like some teams are finally able to compete with North Melbourne,
11: yes.
19: Which is great.
11: And beat them.
19: And beat them. I want to say that, so Carlton only lost by 10 points
11: righto.
19: The week before, so I'm going to take full credit that Carlton ruffled the feathers.
11: Yeah, softened them up.
19: So, yeah. Nah, it's awesome. It's awesome from the comp. Even, you know, teams like Geelong.
11: Yeah.
19: Yeah, all up there competitive now. And good footy for people to watch.
11: And you guys are sixth on the ladder, but you only lost 2 games.
19: Yeah, I reckon 6 is stiff, but I reckon we're more top 4 kind of vibes.
11: Mm-hmm. Righto.
19: But yeah, we've had a lot of success. Obviously, we lost 2 in a row, but, you know, lost to the teams that we strive to be. So, you know, it's a good comparison. You learn a lot. And then
9: and Icon Park, of course, Soph, which is the home of AFLW. So you get to play there every week or every second week.
19: Yeah, it's awesome. I think last year we played all our away finals. in our home turf, which was amazing.
13: How good.
19: So, yeah, big perks there.
13: Except windy.
19: Oh, it's actually not too bad. But actually,
12: bull crap. I went to the VFL Grand Final.
19: Yeah, but that was windy all over Melbourne.
12: She got the finger out. Look at how she's pointing.
19: No. That was the windiest day I've seen.
12: She started pointing. You're in trouble.
9: She's in Mackay.
19: Was a windy day. I remember seeing clips of that.
13: Oh, geez, that was a windy day.
19: Yeah.
13: And you review hot chocolates.
19: I do review hot chocolates with Abby.
13: With Abs.
19: Yeah, with Abs. We have our TikTok account, and I have hot chocolate every morning. I'm not a coffee drinker, so it's kind of awkward when you're like having a. I just don't like it. Oh, it's a bit immature. It's a bit embarrassing.
13: It's not. You know the only thing with a hot chocolate, they're never hot. That annoys me.
19: 100% couldn't agree more. But that's what the rating's coming in. It's not hot enough.
13: Yes.
19: But I'm more of like I like weak. I like weak. Like a lot of people like really chocolatey. Abby likes chocolatey.
13: Yeah.
19: So we never ever agree on it. So it's not very helpful for viewers.
13: Right.
19: Because one's saying it's good, one's saying it's bad.
13: Where's the best hot chocolate in Melbourne?
19: Coffee Ministry in Malvern East for sure. Shout out Cal.
13: Cal, there you go. Well done. Yes.
9: Now, you're also known for your sellies.
19: Yep.
9: Do you plan them? You must plan them. You must think if and when I kick a sausage, this is what I'm going to do.
19: Yeah, I mean... The ones that went viral were kind of like a joke and I wasn't really going to do them because they're very situational as well. Like you can't do a stupid celebration when you're down or when you're only up by a bit. It's got to be when you clearly are, you know, having a lot of success in the game.
13: Unlike Wharfie time.
19: God, don't give that bad juju on my cellies.
13: Listen to
19: her. But no, yeah, they are planned. A lot of them, they're actually just all requests. So I don't plan any of them on my own. They're all just...
13: You get requests?
19: Well, like...
13: How well are you going?
19: No, just like my mum will want them or my teammates will want them.
13: Oh, right.
19: So, yeah. It's just a bit of fun.
9: Of course it is.
13: Oh, no. Oh, good on you.
9: Yeah. Absolutely brilliant.
13: Oh, now I'm reading something here, Soph. Soph dates Port Adelaide player Xavier Ben.
9: Oh, Bam Bam.
13: No, yes. Bambit.
19: Yeah, Bambit.
13: Oh, we'll just go with Bam Bam.
19: Yeah. Well, that's what they call him, Bam Bam.
13: He's played 10 games this year.
19: Yeah. Well, we were actually dating a long time before he got drafted.
13: Oh.
19: But yeah, he got drafted in like July.
13: Yeah, exactly.
9: Yeah. He did well when he came in.
19: Yeah, he did. He I think he got in a week after he got drafted and then didn't go out.
13: Last 10 games, kicked 6 goals.
19: I did say, do you know the game plan? Like, he was there for 2 weeks and then was on the field. It was all very surreal. It was amazing.
9: How's that going? Because you're in different states, Soph.
19: Not my first preference.
13: No, but let me tell you, from Jim and I, it's okay. Just go with it for a while. It's not bad just being separate for a while.
19: I'm just going to block that one out.
13: No, I'll tell it. You'll come back to me in 10 years and say, you're right, Fat.
9: Well, we're talking about Bam Bam.
13: Yeah.
9: I read here that you hate it when he makes breathing noises. Now, Soph, if he doesn't breathe, he's not going to live.
19: I actually think it's... All men. They make loud breathing noises and he's just especially annoying.
9: See? I'm not burping.
19: There you go.
13: They played that one for the other day.
19: Yeah. There's cameras in here.
9: There is cameras.
13: Oh, no. But you got to breathe and make a noise.
19: Yeah, so. 100%. Look at me breathing. Can you hear me?
13: Go on, breathe.
19: My boyfriend breathing is like... it's infuriating. Or like sipping his water like...
13: So all blokes are sitting home going, I know what she's talking about because the wife, will you shut up?
19: Yeah.
13: I'm just breathing.
9: Oh, yeah. Sorry if you're breathing.
13: Oh.
19: Yeah, you know, I get a lot of validity.
13: I'll do.
16: Yeah.
19: Validity. Mm-hmm. What I'm talking about. Validation.
16: Let's cut out the bad ones.
19: I get a lot of validation that a lot of women feel like this.
13: Oh, yeah.
19: So it seems to be a general issue.
13: But also poor blokes. You're lying in bed and you get whacked. What? Stop breathing.
19: When you put it like that, maybe.
13: Tell us what's going on.
16: Yeah, it's the Carlton Respects game tomorrow night versus Hawthorne at Icon Park. Mm. It's where footy and standing up for gender equality come together. Tickets start at just $15. Kids go for free. Search Carlton AFLW tickets and grab it yours today. That's a huge game, Carlton versus Hawthorne as well.
13: Bloody hope. That's
9: bloody
13: big.
9: Hope it is.
19: Yeah, I hope it's like the semi-final last year where we won by... 40-odd points.
13: Well,
19: that'd be
13: fire
19: nice.
13: Up, Soph. Do something.
9: Is Bam Bam going to be there?
19: Yeah, of course Bam Bam's going to be there.
13: And you've got a code you're going to give us.
19: Yeah, well, if you use McKay 55, you get 2-for-1 tickets, and I want to be Abby. So yes, everyone do McKay 55, not McKay 5.
11: Well, don't say that.
19: Yeah, just got that one out.
11: McKay 55.
19: Yeah, two for one tickets.
11: Good work. Well,
16: tickets
11: done.
16: Are just $15, so that is for two people. How good is that?
19: And kids go free.
16: Kids go free.
19: So
11: McKay
19: there you go.
11: McKay 55. Soph, you're a
9: well done, Soph.
19: Thanks,
9: great
19: guys.
9: To see you.
19: Thanks for having me.
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9: 30 days has September, April, June and November. So what that means is this is the last day of September. Now, Rabs, you and I have endured many Septembers with Fat. Yeah. I think this one might comfortably be his worst.
12: No, what?
9: The worst.
12: I've been great.
9: No, you haven't. You've been actually horrific. And Maddie has been hard at work in the booth. A special tribute to the last day of September bins. Where's Fat? Where is he?
12: Well, it's the first of September.
9: And it's 4 o'clock is when we start the shot.
12: Jimmy! Jimmy boy!
9: He's sitting in a bin.
12: I'm in a bin! First of September! How do I get out?
9: I don't know.
12: I don't know how I'm going to get out of this.
9: Look, Herb's bringing a bean bag in that he can fall on.
12: Oh, that's what I'm going to do. I'm going to fall on the bean bag.
9: He's going to fall. Look, look, look, look.

0: Did Fat Perp in the middle of that break, Matty?
1: It's a real curious one because when the Pacific Footy Club went through their reset.
0: Fat.
2: You can't rip.
3: How do you know it was

0: Those glee clubs went through their reset.
1: You just kept going, Mitchie, for all me.
2: It's the last day in September. Bill's been fronting Santa.
1: Jim, I had a bloody 4 and 20, and it's reverberating.
3: What the hell is going on with him?
1: Reverberating.
2: Even though he never got the wins.
4: Very, very quiet today, the Liberals.
2: We will always love September Bins.
3: Fat, where are you?
1: The Jimmy, I found her. I told her I'd bring a star.
3: Good.
1: Up on stage. I got Snoop Dogg last year. And Fat, here comes Carly. Carly, here comes Carly.
3: It's
1: look
3: Joy.
1: At the guts.
3: It's Joy Bell.
1: It is.
3: She's back.
1: Hey, it's me.

0: do this anymore.
1: How about
0: I'm
1: now?
0: I'm going to see our boss, and I can't do this job. No. Fat, how good? Matty, brilliantly
1: exactly.
0: done.
1: Well done, Matty. And Will.
2: Will on
1: and
2: the vocals.
1: Will. I know, Will on the vocals. And I couldn't have done it without you two. Rabsy and Jim, I thank you very much.
0: No, this is not a thank you platform.
1: No, I'm on
0: We've
1: the
0: We've just taken the piss out of you.
1: No, I liked it. When you said a special tribute, I've taken it. That was very special.
0: It's not a victory lap, Fat. That's just 2.5 minutes of explaining how shit you've been.
1: I think I'm very special, Jim. So thank you all. I take that on board and I enjoyed that. That was good.
0: Mm, yep.
2: There's anything worse than September brownless is October brownless.
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4: Why did your school go into lockdown?
5: Well, Lambie, last year in WA, 1,327 schools were put into lockdown on individual days. So obviously some schools would be locked down far more than others. Of that, 1,100 were due to violent reasons. We wanted to open up the lines, of course, to talk about lockdowns that you may have gone through as a child or at school during your days or current days. Lambie, you had a one that you remembered quite clearly. We had a snake on the loose in the yard, so that was why we got put into lockdown.
4: We had a patient on the loose from a nearby facility, and obviously after a couple of hours, we added a bit of mayo to the story and said there was a madman running around with a knife. That was not the case.
5: ISIS arrived.
4: It's not the case.
5: 1, 2, 3, 5, 3.
4: All right, Leah, in Canning Vale, why did your school go into lockdown?
6: Hey, guys. I used to be an education assistant and I was a special needs carer. And we had a kid that used to just run amok and he was sort of my student. And if he'd try to get out of the school and if he couldn't get out, he would just start, you know, breaking stuff. And because if he got out, he jumped on all the teachers' car's roof one time, dented all the roof in, and then I'd sort of have to trace him around the street and trick him into getting close enough to grab him to get him back to the school.
4: Oh, God, that would have kept you busy.
6: So he
4: created a couple of lockdowns because of that?
6: Yeah, multiple, all the time. It would be old mates, you know, trying to get out again, or he's out, and we had to sort of lock the school down so he couldn't get back in while I sort of
5: wrangled
6: is a good word for it.
5: Mm. Yes.
6: But I'd have to trick him. I'd always have a ball with me and I'd throw the ball to him. I'd get him to stand still, catch the ball, and then I'd just throw it a bit shorter and then he'd come and I'd trick him and get him close enough to grab him and he'd get so mad.
4: All the tips and tricks.
6: Interesting.
4: Yeah.
5: And a decent bill for the parents too with the smashed up cars too, I'd imagine.
4: 100%. All right, Callum in Rivervale, why'd your school go into lockdown?
7: Hey guys. So a couple of years ago when I was at high school, there was one bloke who wasn't particularly fond of a few of the blokes I went to school with.
5: Mm-hmm. Yeah.
7: He actually jumped the fence from outside of the school with a machete.
5: Oh, shivers.
7: And he started going around and looking for these blokes while they were in class.
4: Oh my God.
5: So that would be in the violent category. So that's in the violent category.
4: That's in the violent category. Callum, that is terrifying. Was that a school in WA?
7: Yeah.
4: Oh God, that's so terrifying.

0: How long until that was resolved, Cal?
1: Oh, it didn't take too long. I think a few of the teachers were trying to calm him down, and they eventually started calling the cops.
2: Yeah,
0: of course.
1: We had, I think we had one or two cars come up. There was, it didn't take them long. No violence or anything. No. Took them about an hour, I reckon. And then everything resumed as normal. I think nothing really happened after that. But obviously, I didn't pay too much attention to any of it. I heard a couple things outside of school about fights and stuff like that.
2: Yeah.
1: But, nothing inside the school again, which was quite nice.
0: No, the old that's just every day in Victoria, Lambie. Just the machetes. You put your drink bottle in the bottle rack and you put your machete in the umbrella holder.
2: I was
0: and
2: right.
0: Then when you go out to lunch, you grab your machete and off you go.
2: As soon as Callum said machete, I thought, how long is it going to be until Zay starts talking about Melbourne machetes?
0: Oh, goodness me.
2: All right, Braden in Rolly Stone, why'd your school go into lockdown?
3: Hey, guys, how you going?
2: Hey, well, thank you, Braden.
3: So, yeah, I was just a student at a school here in WA years and years ago.
2: Yeah.
3: And, sitting in the classroom, everyone got told to evacuate down to the oval, just like a usual situation goes on. And, it turns out, Dog Squad and stuff rocks up and it was a bomb scare.
2: Whoa.
0: We violated that one?
3: Yeah, so everyone's kind of... Yeah, everyone's kind of freaking out, thinking, oh, what's a go? And obviously, is there a bomb on the premises? A week later, turns out one of the students at the school classrooms rang it in. It was a hoax.
2: Oh, it was just a hoax. That is... So do you remember specifically what class you were in? Because every now and again when there was a fake evacuation, I would love it if I was in math.
0: The exam was on the horizon.
2: Anything to get out of math. Do you remember what class you were in when you got pulled out?
3: No. I can't remember, but hoping it was something that I probably wanted to get out of. I'm sure it was the same for the kid that rang it in. He definitely didn't want to be in that classroom.
0: Any ramifications for the bomb scare kid?
2: I think so.
3: I can't remember. Yeah. I can't remember what he got done, but I know he did. They did find him because he rang him off his own phone.
0: Oh, that's clever.
2: Wow. Oh, that is so dumb. I remember actually another one for us. We had a bomb, a homemade bomb, like a little one, put in a bin, like in the canteen sort of area.
0: You survived the bomb scare.
2: Mate, I survived a bomb. I don't know if it went off. I also don't know if it was a rumour or not.
0: So you're
2: certainly, I'm 36 now and I've been running with it for a while.
0: You survived a bomb.
2: I survived a bomb.
0: And ISIS arriving at school.
2: And a shark attack, if you remember, in Manhattan.
0: With Hot Matt, who wrestled it.
4: This is Triple M Breakfast with Xavier Ellis and Katie Lamb. 92.9 Triple M.
0: So I'm now I've got a cousin, Lambie.
2: A cousin? You've got many cousins.
0: I got a cousin.
2: How many cousins do you have?
0: 67.
2: Whoa. Is that combined? Mum's side and dad's side?
0: Yeah.
2: Wow.
0: So I got a cousin who...
2: That's a lot.
0: She listens to the program.
2: Wow.
0: And then she...
2: I know you're lying as soon as you said program.
0: And then she has to tune out sometimes because she works for the bomb.
2: Oh, the bureau.
0: Good morning, Matilda. Say good morning, Matilda.
2: Good morning, Matilda.
0: So
2: doesn't exist.
0: So no, yes, she's my first cousin.
2: Okay.
0: The daughter of John. Anyway, so yesterday, Lambie, we were talking about I took your car for a spin, the beautiful RAV4, and your hockers,
2: shoes,
0: were sitting on the seat next to me, which worked out quite well because I put a coffee in either shoe to balance them.
2: Oh, fantastic. Perfect. Yeah, you're welcome. I would like to say that, your elliptical journey has inspired me, and I thought, you know what, I'm going to go for a run.
0: So we were talking about running, and then... Out of the blues, we sometimes do on the program, there's a few curveballs in our conversation, but you said this yesterday.
2: Stunning weather over the weekend, and still even now. We were just saying, actually, it's weird that it's going to start raining at some point.
0: I think so. I'm going to get that right now, Lenny, but it's certainly raining today.
2: Then
0: but
2: the bomb, when have they been correct? Last
0: it's going to rain at lunchtime.
2: Today?
0: Yeah.
2: No.
0: Yeah.
2: Nah, we'll be auditing that tomorrow. that didn't age well.
0: Play the music, Maddie. Softly, lower it down, nice and low.
2: Didn't age well.
0: Just an official apology to the bomb, please.
2: Look, I will say that yesterday when we were leaving and I had my hockers on ready to go around Lake Munger, yes, it started raining. Did it rain during my run? Miraculously, it did not.
0: No.
2: But once I got back in the car.
0: Around midday?
2: Around midday, around lunchtime.
0: Yeah.
2: Yes, it did start to rain. Yeah. Now, I will say sorry lightly to the bomb because more often than not, they are incorrect. So Matilda, to your first cousin who's working at the bomb, apparently, first time I've ever heard it. Also, you attack the bomb all the time.
0: Really high up at the bomb too.
2: Yeah, is she?
0: Really
2: high. Was she part of the $100 million website upgrade that worked so well for them?
0: She's very, very vulnerable about that, so please be careful.
2: Well, I just want to say, bomb, well done yesterday for getting it right for once.
0: No.
2: Go to a song.
0: No, take the for once off, please. Go again.
2: Well done, bomb, for getting it right yesterday.
5: Nice, Lammy.
0: We'll take that.
2: For once.
0: What am I protecting the bomb for?
2: Yeah, I know.
0: I think they had 650 wrong forecasts in Queensland a week ago.
2: Exactly. But yesterday they
0: got it
2: right.
0: What do they say? Broken clock's right twice a day. They've had a bit of luck.
4: This is Triple M Breakfast with Xavier Ellis and Katie Lamb. 92.9 Triple M.
2: Now that Charlie's on the move, it's all about sort of killing time, going to places you can burn some energy.
0: Have you found some playgrounds that you particularly like to go to?
2: Yeah, I really like the one in Scarborough. There's also a great indoor playground in Karrinup, and it's good for me because you can just wander around and you're indoors and whatnot. Anyway, but now you're on the move and you are down frequenting sort of playground areas, you come up across lots of other little kids that are in the playgrounds, good to go. And every now and again, there will be that rogue child that will just, you know, walk over to you more often than not. 99% of the time it's beautiful children come over, they say hi or they want to play or they want to chat, and that's fine. Every now and again there's the playground bully.
0: The bully.
2: There's the one that comes
0: Born and bred.
2: Born and bred. They're the bully. They come on over and they just all of a sudden start being like, you're not allowed to play with that.
0: Yeah.
2: And you're like, I never asked. And look, as an adult, you just rise above it, right? You say, oh, okay, no worries, and you sort of turn around. Or do you sort of take on the playground bully every now and again? So on social media, I do videos from time to time. I posted one about this exact instance, and this was actually inspired by a good friend of mine, Annie, from Others Group, who had an instance where someone came over and said, you're not allowed to play with us. And she was like, I never asked to play with you anyway. It took on the playground bully.
0: Nice. Of course you do.
2: Brilliant times. This is...
0: You don't get hit in this world.
2: Yeah, this is the video taking on the playground bully.
6: Oh, hello. How are you? Look, this little girl's come over to say hi.
7: Hello.
6: What'd you say? You don't like us.
7: Oh, me and my one-year-old daughter.
6: Ah. Well, that's okay, because we don't like you either.
7: How old are you?
6: 4. Ah, old enough to know better. Where's your mum?
7: She a bitch too?
6: I said, where's your mum?
7: Who? That one, over there, with the great rig, damn it. Looks like she's got plenty of time to go to the gym. And not enough time teaching you some manners.
6: Good girl. What'd you say? We're not allowed to play with you. Yeah, well, we never asked to play with you. You just came over and started talking.
7: Do you go off, play your dumb games? Run off to your mum, ask her where she got that top from, first and foremost, and then report back to me, and then you can leave, because we don't want to play with you either. Waving, say bye. Say good riddance. See you later.
2: That's been shared so many times because so many people have had that exact instance out at the playground. Taking on the playground bully, you would have had this.
0: Well, actually, I didn't really take on the bully last week, but I kind of did. So the kids finish school and Albie wears a white singlet underneath.
2: Of course, Jack Ginnivan.
0: Now quite a few of the boys wear white singlets. They finish school, school shirt goes off, and they run around in their white singlets. Yeah. Anyway, as there was about 10 of them playing last week on the kicking the ball around, a kid was just fly kicking all the kids.
2: Oh,
0: and
2: an older
0: tackling
2: kid?
0: And tackling from behind. And
2: being dangerous.
0: And you know when you're sort of talking to a parent, but you're kind of also watching Albie get his head kicked off his shoulders.
2: Yeah.
0: You're kind of like, I love to hear about the birthday party.
2: Straight of hummus.
0: Also worried about the brain damage that might be happening to Albie down there at the moment.
2: Yeah.
0: Anyway, so after about 5 or 6 minutes, I was like,
2: nah.
0: Oh, yeah, about enough.
2: And 5 or 6 minutes is generous. Off he goes.
0: Wandered over.
2: Yeah.
0: Right, you 10, get in here.
2: Yeah.
0: Because I know a lot of them from Ozki and stuff, and they come over. We don't tackle on the playground. How old are you, kids? Mm. 5. You know the rules. No tackling till grade 3.
2: Perfect.
0: They all look at me and I said, Albie, we're going home. Well, we're going home anyway. I just had to make a scene. But as I walked off, about 4 parents were like, oh, goodness
2: Thank
0: me.
2: God.
0: Thank God you said something. Yeah. Now I think I might have scared a couple, but they haven't tackled. Now I think about it, I haven't played footy for 5 days.
2: Well, that's good. Done. Telling them, oh, telling no, off the playground bully. Someone has to do it because more often than not, the parent might not even know that the kid's, you know, running them out.
0: Ted copped a fly kick, flipped him the bird.
2: Oh, great.
0: And then so-and-so chased. Mm. So Ted ran to me because there's a big age gap. And I was like, Ted, if he fly kicks you from behind again, mate, just
2: sort him out.
0: Below the knees.
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2: So I was scrolling on Instagram, TikTok, as I tend to do, and I saw a video of a girl saying, why is no one talking about this? I've got a bobby pin. And she had seen somewhere that if you stick a bobby pin, flat surface, right in the middle, like on your forehead, right in the middle between your kind of your brows.
0: Yep.
2: It will stick. Anywhere else, it doesn't stick. So if I try, say, on like the right side of my
0: gone, head, you could hear that drop.
2: God, yeah, oh, that was good, wasn't it?
0: Right. No, hear that, that drop?
2: Work. Okay, but if you do it right smack bang in the middle of the brow.
0: That was the one that fell off the quickest. That was a disaster, Lambie. And now you've lost your bobby pin.
2: You know what it was?
0: This is science on air.
2: I wasn't standing up. I need to stand up for
0: right.
2: it.
0: Right. Science on air here. And it's stuck. Stuck to the middle of your forehead.
2: Okay. You do it, Zave. Because, mate, is it just a girl thing?
0: Wait, did that land somewhere?
2: It landed on your breast and then it bounced off because they're so voluptuous that I had a lot of rebound on it. The rebound
0: caught between spring. The cleave, I think. You've thrown a bobby pin at a bloke who can't see.
8: I'll have a look.
0: Now, you have a little guess.
8: There it is.
0: Oh, beautiful. Okay. All right. So the bobby pin now, I'm trying the left side of my forehead and on it goes.
2: On it goes and dropped.
0: Dropped. Right side of the forehead really quickly.
2: Really quickly. Might get caught. Oh, it dropped. Rebounded, ricocheted off your glasses.
0: Middle of the forehead.
2: Middle of the forehead. In middle of. Oh.
0: Lambie, what is this size experiment?
2: Do it. We were doing it this morning and it worked. Do it right smack bang in the middle. Take off the glasses. There you go. Get comfortable. And it's stuck. Look at him. You are a science experiment come true. You're a scientist's dream right now. Wow, yours is staying on way longer than it's. There you go.
0: How good was that, Lambie? You've been doing some science experiments. Do you know why that happens?
2: Why?
0: So a bobby pin can seem to stick to your forehead mostly because of friction and a little bit of skin oil or moisture, not because your forehead is magnetic.
2: Oh.
0: I think that's what we're leaning towards, weren't we?
2: I thought that there was some kind of magnetic thing in the forehead.
0: Sweat and oils create a slight adhesive effect between a smooth metal and your skin.
2: Yeah.
0: Some people think it's due to static electricity or body magnetism, whatever that word is, but those are not the main reasons.
2: Okay.
0: So it's just sticky.
2: Sorry about that.
5: I'm glad we did that.
2: Well, I think it actually it was quite amazing. Matt.
0: Today's not the day to be heckling from the crowd, I wouldn't have thought.
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2: What did you leave on the roof of your car? Tommy, yesterday, our producer, had an incident, could not find his phone, but was driving around and the phone, it was playing podcasts, it was making phone calls, it was, you know, speaking to text and all that sort of thing. Turns out, phone, roof of the car.
0: Yeah, I'd probably recommend that with a lot of people these days,
2: yeah.
0: To be honest.
2: Yeah,
0: it's just safer. Chuck it on your roof, you won't use it.
2: And it can still connect to your Bluetooth. When he posted that in our group chat, in our, as I say, our breakfast group chat, Tash, who we work with, she does all of our audio for us, does a great job. Tash, what happened to you? You've had an incident of a similar sort.
23: Yeah, my parents, when they were a bit younger, they had a just a household cat and just a cat.
2: Name?
23: Penny.
2: Penny
23: yeah,
2: the cat.
23: Yeah. Penny and the cat. Mum and Dad are both teachers and Dad went to work one day and they had like four-wheel drive, but they used to have the spare tire on
0: the roof. Spare on the roof, yeah.
23: Yeah. And, yeah, my mum found it weird in the morning, didn't see the cat anywhere.
2: Didn't see Penny.
23: Yeah, and then when Dad came home, realised the cat was still in the tire on the roof.
0: The cat had done the journey.
23: Yeah, yeah, the whole journey to work and back.
0: Just
23: like
0: chilling.
23: The whole day, just chilling on the roof.
2: And spent a whole day at school.
23: Yeah, yeah.
2: Because he was a teacher.
23: Yeah.
2: God, what a wander around recess, got some scraps.
0: Those cats, you can never trust them.
2: Penny, great Penny. Story. Yeah. Good on you, Tash.
0: Penny brown bread now?
23: Oh, yeah.
0: Yeah, Penny's dead.
23: A long time ago.
0: Fell off the roof, actually.
2: Yeah, that one was not a safe journey home. Thanks, Tash. All right, let's go to Callum in Rivervale. Callum, what did you leave on the roof of your car?
24: Hey, guys, how you going?
0: Good, Cal.
24: So I drive a work ute around and I keep some 90 mil stormwater pipe on the top.
2: Okay.
24: And I was leaving a job one day, and as I'm leaving the area, I get a call from one of the people that I work with, and they say, "Oh, you forgot to tie down the pipe on your ute." And as they're saying that, I'm hitting the brakes to go onto a main road, and all the pipe just goes flying off the top of the ute,
2: no.
24: Right onto this main road in Piara Waters.
0: Yeah. Yeah.
24: Pretty fortunately, no one was coming up behind me or in front of me or anything, so no pipe was broken, but I had to re-rack the whole thing on my own.
2: Not good.
0: Traffic problems.
2: Were there traffic problems, Cal?
24: Nah, it was all right. It was a pretty quiet street, thankfully.
0: thankfully. But everyone drives past with me. Look at this knob.
2: Yeah, you know, cow. Having to slow down and drive around, and Cal's like, all under control.
0: On your Cal, thank you. Let's go to Mitch. Mitch, what did you leave on your roof, mate?
1: Well, I've got a similar story to the previous fella there. Basically, I was helping my dad take out everything out of his trusty Hilux, out of the ute.
2: Yes.
1: And he had one of those, like, hard top covers on it.
0: Cool.
1: So basically, afterwards, we put that down, and then I put my phone face down on the hard top cover. And then he had to go do the Bunnings run while I was reorganizing stuff in the house for him, you know, father son stuff, bit of fun.
0: Yeah, of course.
1: Yeah. Bonding. And then basically, he went from Woodvale to Joondalup Bunnings with that phone still on the hard top. And it was like one of the wallet phones, pretty much. And on that journey, I had my ID in it as well. And the ID had also fallen out, like flew out of the wallet part of the phone case.
2: Right.
1: And basically, the phone was, it came back, and I was like, where is it? Stressed as hell. And I found it on the back, and it was still there.
2: Well,
1: but the ID was gone. Mm. But a week later, I found the ID in the letterbox of our house. So someone
0: dropped it off.
1: Yeah, someone dropped it off. That's outrageous.
0: That is outrageous. He's pretty happy with it. He's happy with his own work.
2: He still loves it.
0: Five and a half k's from Woodvale to the Joondalup
2: That's
0: Bunnings.
2: A journey.
0: Yeah.
2: That's a fair journey. Good on you, Mitch. Thank you. All right, Helen in Two Rocks. What'd you leave on the roof of your car?
3: Well, my daughter was about 5 weeks ago. She had like this little car seat. It made it into a pram.
2: Yeah.
3: And I don't know why I thought it was a good idea, but I popped her in a car seat on the roof of the car while I put the bottom bit in the bag.
0: Yeah.
3: So I had a big four-wheel drive, and I was just about out of the seat.
2: Helen, you're cutting out there,
0: I'm
2: Helen.
0: I'm thinking at one stage is cutting out, Hel, but I think at one stage there's a daughter on the roof of the car.
2: Yeah.
0: Is what I'm
2: Helen,
0: thinking.
2: Helen, take two steps to your left.
3: Yeah, my daughter was there in a little car seat on the roof, and I was just about to leave.
2: Oh, my gosh, wow. Helen. God,
3: God I remembered. I was looked in the back, and I was like, where is she?
2: Is she in there? Oh, my God. We were talking about that because you do get that little, you know, brain fog when you're a parent, I guess. And I only spoke the other day about how I didn't clip Charlie in properly, and I looked behind me, and she's just standing up in a car seat. So thank God that would have been.
0: At least Charlie was in the car.
2: At least she was in the car, Helen.
3: Seeing on the roof fast asleep.
2: Car surfing. Oh, God, that would have been an absolute disaster.
0: Hard to explain through to the husband or...
2: Yeah.
0: We've had a little incident.
2: We've had a little incident. She was on the roof of the car as opposed to in the car and unfortunately not cradled in a little tyre like Penny the cat.
0: Penny, dead Penny, though. Oh, dead Penny.
6: This is Triple M Breakfast with Xavier Ellis and Katie Lamb. 92.9. Triple M.
2: We're asking the question, what's the gross thing you've done for your kids? Because as a parent, you end up having to do these things. You do everything for your children and you willingly do it and you happily do it and that's fine. But sometimes it's not that pleasant for you.
0: No.
2: So a while ago, early July, in fact, I got home from Bali with my sisters, great trip, and then I got home to Charlie who got struck with hand, foot, mouth. Absolutely.
0: It's an aggressive thing, isn't it?
2: So aggressive. And you can get it, obviously, a milder strain. Charlie got quite an aggressive strain.
0: Yeah.
2: She was covered head to toe. She got an ear infection with it. And anyway, so you're dealing with antibiotics and meds and just...
0: But they also just look yuck.
2: Of course.
0: Like when you go, even though they're not now contagious or whatever, to go get a coffee, you know people are looking at your child going... Ugh,
2: yeah, what's going
0: don't
2: on there?
0: Don't come near me.
2: No, I know. She was, and then I ended up getting it too. So she had like these sores on her face. But mine was like, I had three sores on my chin, the exact same spot that Charlie had.
0: Oh, right.
2: But Charlie was covered head to toe. Anyway, with that came, I can't pronounce it. But
0: say it quickly.
2: Okendesis.
0: Okendesis. That's bloody good. I don't even know what it means, but hey.
2: And don't even know if the letters are in the right spot there.
0: A doctor just drove off the road, but hey, just let that one fly.
2: So it's essentially from hand, foot, mouth. It has kind of gotten under her nails. So some of her nails during that time due to the virus stopped growing, I guess. So now they've just sort of going black and falling off.
0: Yeah.
2: So it's been a rough time because I looked down at the poor little thing and her nails are falling off. And I sent you a photo, I think, the other day of the nails. So she's playing around and her whole thumbnail.
0: Pain?
2: Oh, no, she was fine. She's fine by
0: must
2: it.
0: Must just be dead or something.
2: It's just dead.
0: Yeah,
2: it is. It's dead. It's essentially still, back and dead.
0: It's so aggressive.
2: But it's completely just ripped off. So if you just think of your nail, and I don't know why, but this just makes me go, oh, you know, because I just think of nails.
0: Gross.
2: And her whole thumbnail was just dangling off. And I was like, oh, God, I'm just going to have to bite the bullet and just kind of
0: pluck it,
2: rip it off. So one of the things I had to do for Charlie, which I do, because I feel like as well, it would have just been annoying for her because it would have kept on catching. So I've just had to go down and I gave it a little tug and I've just, I had to rip her
0: ripping nails off.
2: And she was fine. She was happy. Yeah. I think she's much happier without
0: pretty
2: it.
0: Pretty vicious. Like a pain-free one you cop, but losing her nails is aggressive.
2: Aggressive. And that was just gross for me because I just, you know, those little things you just get icky about, like just pulling off her actual thumbnail. Gross. Let's go to Sarah in Mount Helena. Sarah, what was the gross thing you had to do for your child?
5: Oh, hi, guys. When my son was about 6 months old, he had a really blocked nose and nothing was cutting it. I tried one of those little suckers that you use with your fingers and... I ended up resorting to putting my mouth over his nose and sucking his snot out.
2: Wow, Sarah. So, you know, you can get those snot suckers now where you put like a little tube. You've probably seen it. I actually got one. I did it once and I didn't like it. You put the tube up the nose and then you suck on the other end and it sort of draws all that snot up.
0: Yeah, that's gross.
2: And it's meant to, you know, it's got a little filter in it. I didn't trust it. Sarah, you've completely raw dogged it.
5: Yeah, so he's 10 now, and I still vividly remember the salty taste of the chunks of snot that came out. Gross. It was,
2: Sarah, did it work a treat, though?
5: It did.
2: Yeah.
5: Yeah, I ended up doing it a couple of times.
2: She went back for seconds.
0: It became pleasure.
2: Sarah's actually,
5: I mean, my kids are 8 and 10 now, but I definitely wouldn't do it at this age.
2: No, I was going to say, because
5: they're babies.
0: No. I appreciate that. Let's just say you stop things at certain times.
2: No, but you know, 6 months at least, it wouldn't be too.
0: No, 6 months, you have to do it.
2: You have to do it.
7: This is Triple M Breakfast with Xavier Ellis and Katie Lamb. 92.9. Triple M.
2: Now, we got told this morning by our newsman, Carbo, nicest man in the building. I think we can
0: not
2: all
0: yesterday.
2: Say that. What?
0: Not yesterday. He dropped a slippery F.
2: Slippery F. Come on.
0: He did.
2: Well, coming from him, that's just adorable, though. That's an adorable F. Mm.
0: Yeah, no, it was adorable. He was fiery yesterday.
2: Yeah, but I like Carbo.
0: He was trying to report and he was running into roadblocks with the lawyers.
2: Ah, oh, I love it.
0: You ever want to run into a roadblock?
2: Yeah.
0: Ever?
2: Mm.
0: Just deal with lawyers.
2: Yeah. 110%. Anyway, Carbo came in. He gives us the update on the news every morning, keeps us abreast, as I like to say. And then he popped back in and he said, actually, just so you know, the work experience girl, Ella, she is no longer coming this morning. She's got a flat tire. And we were like, oh, no worries, that's fine. And then we said, oh, you know, I wonder if she could call so-and-so.
0: RAC,
2: come and help her out. Da, da, da. She's not coming in regardless. I mean, that's fine. And I said, yeah, well, I wouldn't know how to change flat tire. Now, Peeping Tom's
0: nowhere near the mic yet.
2: Producer looked at me.
0: He's coming. Around he comes.
2: How the hell do you not know how to change a tire?
8: It's pretty easy, mate. Just put a jack under it, put it up under the bolts, put the tire on, off you go.
2: Yeah, you lost me at Jack. Yeah. I mean, and where do I find Jack? Is he with Rose in the ocean?
0: Yeah, floating away on top of a door.
8: I was going to make a joke then. I'll just let it go for you, Lambie.
0: So I, being a country boy, born and bred on the land.
2: Here he is.
0: It hard.
2: Changed a few tires in your time. Have you ever tractor?
0: Well, that's how we ate dinner typically at night. Was I had to work, finish school and head to the mechanic.
2: But and you would not have seen
0: and changed,
2: rust.
0: Changed tire. Well, I didn't see rust because I maintained everything so well at Lakes Entrance. You're right, no rust.
2: Well-oiled machine.
0: No, I do know how to change a tire.
2: How many tires have you changed, honestly, in your time?
0: For 10.
2: It's funny. Are you serious?
0: Yeah.
2: How many flat tires do you have?
0: No, but then like Em, for example, she had a flatty, I reckon, 3 years ago. Had no idea what to do, and so I put the tank top on, and out I went with a bit of grease.
2: Tank top?
0: I said, here comes the lubemobile.
2: 13, 13, 32.
0: Yeah. So I told him, the best part of changing a tyre is, the easiest part is, go get yourself a lemon, cut it in half, and then put a lot of lemon juice all over the nuts and bolts or whatever they're called, and that just helps loosen them up.
2: Oh.
0: So Em was out there for 15 minutes just putting lemon juice everywhere.
2: Squeezing lemon juice
0: everywhere.
2: On some...
0: It's like when she jarred her finger and I said, cut the core out of an apple and sit the apple through the finger, and the acidic levels of the apple will take the swelling out. So she walked around with an apple on the end of her finger for an hour and a half. Exact same as that. I don't think the lemon juice does anything, but it kept her occupied for a little while. But yes, a bit of Enrique and Glazy if you've got it there. Hero, yes, oh, I can change the tire.
2: Don't ask Matt for a song during a break.
0: I'll write it down.
2: He needs 2 hours
0: Hero,
2: to get a song.
0: What do you need Hero for?
2: No, when I was coming back down south with a couple of my friends, we were so hungover. And anyway, you know, Claire was driving at the time. Driving back, all of a sudden, flat tire. We've had to pull into a servo. All three of us, me, Britt, Claire, I've got Google up how to change a tire. We're down, we're watching it, and we ended up just like waving for help. And luckily, a guy, so many people just like quickly walked past us, didn't want to be asked for help. And fair enough, I wouldn't want to help.
0: If I saw three girls in distress, mate.
2: Oh, you'd top off, singlet on. Here we go.
0: Put the singlet on, get a bit of grease all over you.
2: I'd be like, oh, not you. Thank you, we're okay.
0: First thing I'd do is Google, where is the spare tire? No, that's what you do, because it's bloody hidden half the time.
2: Isn't it under the boot?
0: It can be in different places. Like utes, it can be under your car.
2: Don't flip me the bird.
0: Sorry, I need to get the apple and put it on. Get the acidic levels out of the finger.
2: Matt. That's
4: 13, 30, 32.
2: Matt found a button.
0: Matt, that'll do us. You found a button. I don't get what's happened. Your mum said to be nice to Matt.
2: Yeah.
0: Hard to sometimes, but that was extravagant.
2: That was
22: 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The
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5: Yesterday on the show, we were talking porch pirates, stuff stolen off of your porch. Mardo, what did you call them?
6: Porch prowlers.
5: Porch prowlers.
7: Oh, that's what someone on the news was calling them, and people just wandering by going, oh, I'm just walking down the street, nip in here, and turns they're stealing shoes and stuff.
6: Turns out a lot of people had a lot of stuff stolen.
5: Yeah. Yeah, go grab yesterday's podcast on the Listener app if you want to hear that.
7: Plants.
6: Shoes.
7: Thong.
6: Dirty nappies.
7: Oh, that's right.
5: Mm. I bumped into Scotty from the Grange yesterday. Yeah, bait. Lunch stolen by a lady of the night. Scotty from the Grange.
7: Prostitutes have got to eat, mate.
6: An esky full of bait.
7: Bait, that's right.
5: I bumped into Scotty. He listens to the show.
7: What does he want?
5: He's a pool guy. One of his customers had a bunch of, like, you know, Alvin and the Chipmunks, like Theodore, like life-size
7: gnomes.
6: Like little gnomes in the garden or something.
5: Almost human size. Someone just took all three of them.
6: Right.
5: Is that pissed people? Is that pissed kids leaving them in their mates' neighborhood?
7: No, all right. Maybe. A mate of mine did that once, and then he went up north. This is like 30, 40 years ago. Went up north, and they sent photos of the gnome driving their car. They tied the gnome to a railway line, and they said, I'm having a great holiday. Hi, it's Steve the gnome, or whatever his name was. We're having a great holiday. And then when they came back from up north, put the gnome back. And said, had a great time.
5: Now, the opposite of this occurred. We didn't take the call yesterday. What? We thought it might throw us off track. Sharon in Warner, not something stolen. Have you had something bizarrely delivered to you, though?
8: Yeah, it was. I had moved up from Sydney and I had a truck delivery and I was unpacking and I was wondering where all of my Tupperware was. Okay. And I still had about four boxes to go and I opened them and it's full of German porn.
6: Oh. So somebody else's delivery got mixed up in your delivery and all of a sudden, Eine Liebenhausen.
5: Achtung.
8: It was all magazines, so, you know, I was kind of like, okay, well, this is not what I want. I mean, I worked at People magazine and 100% Homegirls for a while, so I wasn't shocked, you know.
7: Oh, you weren't shocked, but you were expecting to have something to put your sausages in, not have sausages on.
5: That's enough out of you.
4: Triple M Breakfast.
6: Hey, I saw this yesterday. Look, I know that I'm not the greatest at mastering the English language, but this one I definitely know. I was watching a podcast on Instagram, and it was that Theo Vaughn. He's a bit of a controversial character over in America.
5: Comedian.
6: And he had a country music singer, Ella Langley. She's the biggest country music singer at the moment. She won 7 awards at the CMA. She was nominated for the most amount of awards ever and then won them. Anyway, she's a bit of a big deal at the moment. And he had her on her podcast recently and she picked up on something that he couldn't quite pronounce.
9: You ever had that zitzaki sauce? Bring it up.
10: Yeah.
9: You've had it?
10: That the Zach sauce?
9: No, zitzaki. Bring it up.
10: No.
9: Zadzaki.
10: I've never heard of that.
9: Tzatziki?
5: He's not trying to say tzatziki.
6: He was trying to say tzatziki, and she said, say it again.
9: Yeah, people say
10: it again.
9: Zatziki. I want that zatziki, baby.
10: Yeah.
9: People love that zatziki.
6: They love the zatziki.
7: Tell me what it is, though.
6: Tzatziki is cucumber.
7: How do you say it, though?
6: Tzatziki.
7: Tzatziki.
6: Yeah. T-Z-I-T-Z-I-K-I. Tzatziki.
7: Tzatziki. Tzatziki.
6: It can be difficult. You know, there's a lot of dips out there. Taramasalata as well, which is the pinky salmon looking one.
7: What's the brownie one?
6: Well, Donald Trump is familiar with that one.
5: Barbecue sauce.
6: Not barbecue sauce. No, the one made out of chickpeas.
7: Yeah.
6: Donald Trump, he'll tell you.
11: The hummus. Hamas terrorists.
6: Yeah. Oh, no, I think he was trying to say Hamas. Yeah. Not Hamas, Hamas.
5: Problem in Gaza.
7: So what is that? What's it? What, how do you say it?
6: Tzatziki. That's the cucumber one. Then you've got tarama salada, which is the salmon one. And then you've got the chickpea one. Hamas.
5: I've got the proper pronunciation here.
6: Tzatziki. Yeah.
7: Are people having trouble saying words?
6: I said I'm not the greatest at mastering the English language, but I'm not alone. I'm not alone in it.
5: Not the greatest is an understatement.
7: You're the Don Bradman of mispronouncing words.
6: Algeraba.
12: Rhinocerositis.
6: Unessentially.
7: What? What was that one?
6: Unessentially.
5: Unessentially?
6: No, that might be is a word,
7: no,
6: unessentially.
7: Non-essential. Oh, non-essential. I don't know.
6: H20.
5: Well, that's when you were reading a trivia question. What's the chemical symbol?
6: H20.
7: Oh, is it water?
6: Pioneer.
5: Pioneer?
6: Pioneer. There's plenty of words. I just muddle my words up. My brain works faster than my mouth sometimes.
7: How long have you lived in Australia?
13: Triple M Breakfast.
7: I had a big day on Friday at my mum's 87th birthday.
5: Holy moly.
6: How was lunch?
7: Woo! Oh, it was bloody terrific.
6: Yeah, Shirl, happy birthday.
7: We had the most beautiful time while she was there. Then one of my sisters took her home, and that's when the rum came out, and that's when the trouble started. It was at my brother's house where I've been building the deck anyway.
6: Did you end up getting her something for her birthday? Because I did ask Shirl. Marto called her in here for her birthday, and I said, Shirl, what do you want for your birthday? And she said, just to have lunch with all of my beautiful children.
7: All right, do you want to know? I'm nothing if not predictable. You know what I got her?
6: Not a bottle of rum.
7: Hit it. Scratchy!
6: Oh, scratchy.
7: What else do you get an 87-year-old but opportunity and hope? So, all right?
6: Yeah.
14: What's gambling?
7: What else
14: are
7: we going to get?
6: Did she win anything?
7: No, she didn't scratch her.
6: No, so you bought her disappointment.
7: Oh, I wrote a lovely little card.
6: Oh, that's cute. Yeah.
5: Sorry.
6: What anyway, words did you put in
5: mum.
6: There?
5: Anyway, she's
7: used to anyway that's mum. Happy birthday, mum. Now, listen, so that led to a hangover, and then I had to go back on Saturday. All day I worked helping building my brother's deck, okay, out of McDowell, all day, and I was absolutely stuffed. So then I get home, and I'm rooted, I cop a mouthful off Kath. Oh, you've left me here on a Saturday, as if you work all week, and then you got to work Saturday. So I was in a bit of trouble. So then I forewent any football Saturday afternoon and evening, and we settled down and decided to watch what Kath would like to watch on Netflix.
5: Oh, no.
7: Kylie.
6: Oh, I want to see that, the documentary on Kylie Minogue.
7: I didn't know much about Kylie. She hasn't really entered my zone. She's apparently very popular.
6: I'm spinning around the gold Minogue. Hot pants. You're not familiar with the gold hot pants?
7: Not really. I never watched Neighbours.
5: Maybe the highest Australian solo artist of all time.
7: I've looked it up.
6: She's a princess of pop.
5: She's massive, mate.
7: She
6: was on Neighbours.
7: 10 number ones in Australia, 6 in UK, 4 in Ireland, 3 in Finland. Hungary, she was big in Spain. She was enormous in Europe. I didn't know any of this.
6: They loved her because Neighbours was not only a big show here in Australia, it was massive in the UK.
7: That's what episode one dealt with. And I'm warning you, there's more than one episode, okay? the pink dollar, I think, is big. She was big with the LBQ.
5: Yeah. Sorry, where have you been?
6: She's a Mardi Gras icon.
7: I've spent my whole life ignoring Kylie Minogue.
5: 2008 call, they wanted their news back.
7: All right, here's the review, okay? It goes for 3 words. This is the Kylie Minogue review.
5: Do you want a drum roll?
7: All right. It's not for you.
6: It's not for anyone
7: who's listening to Triple M. It's not for you.
5: You were hungover. That's not for you.
7: No, that's 3 words.
6: It's not for you.
7: No, not for you. Just not for you. Not for you.
5: Bundaberg rum, hell of a drug.
7: Yeah.
6: Oh, life. It's just one big lesson, isn't it? Constantly learning every day, new things.
5: Are you learning?
6: Yeah, I'm learning every day. Marto teach me in here.
5: Don't listen to us.
6: All the time.
5: That's a problem.
7: You know what they say? That if you don't learn something, you may as well be dead. If you don't learn something new every day, you may as well be dead.
6: Well, that's what we're here for, right? To live and learn. Mm. And
5: what are you doing? Have you had a religious experience?
6: Well, 133353, I'd like to know what you've learned recently because I came across this piece of audio. I did get invested in the show Love Island for a little bit because my teenage children were watching it. My daughter, because, you know, women, we love drama. And my son, because he loves women in bikinis. And so we were watching it there together and often we found ourselves quite perplexed by some of the musings of the influencers on Love Island because they're a little bit silly. And this was one of the girls, Lacey, from Love Island, who recently discovered something new.
11: Guys, I just found out that the red and green lights in the underground car parks actually have a purpose. This whole time, I just honestly thought they were like Christmas lights and giving Christmas spirit.
7: Wow.
12: It's beginning to look
6: alike. And, you know, if you'd never thought about it before, it may come as a surprise to you that red means there's no car park available here. Somebody's taken it. And if it's green, it means, hey, free car park space.
5: I understand her confusion, though, because they barely effing work. They're all the time, they'll have a green light above a car park and there's a car in there.
6: Yeah.
5: Is it like a laser system or something
6: that can't see
5: little cars?
6: Yeah, because sensor thing.
5: I get why she's confused.
6: I get tricked by that too sometimes.
5: It doesn't work.
6: You go, oh, look, car
7: park.
6: They
7: don't work.
5: They may as well be Christmas lights.
7: Yeah, that's right.
6: You creep up and you go, oh, look, car park. And then little car, oh, no. Or motorbike. Oh, or Vespa. Oh, tricked me.
5: I've gone into the system here and typed in Love Island. A lot of learning's going on. And maybe people want to 133353, what have you learned? Here's another Love Island classic.
7: Mm. What do you got?
14: Is Europe in Spain?
7: That's good.
14: Is Europe in Spain?
5: Now, Margot.
6: No, Spain's in Europe.
5: Yes, well done, sister. She's
7: so what's wrong with their brains? Like, they can get their boobs sorted out. It's their brains that just aren't working.
6: You know, I said here on the show once, I never really think about what day it is or what the date is until, you know, I've had to think about it.
7: What?
6: And sometimes you don't need to think about what country or what continent Spain is a part of until you go... Oh, but is Europe in Spain?
7: Did you go do geography at all at school?
6: I did.
5: Well, you tell me, mate.
7: Who did the Brisbane Broncos beat in last year's NRL Grand Final?
6: Oh, my God, I was there, the Roosters.
7: What is botany the study of?
6: Boats.
7: Sergeant Pepper Lonely Hearts Club Band is an album.
6: The first one is forgetfulness. The second one is stupidity. Yes, okay. Yeah. We've discovered that at times I have a moment every now and then.
5: Just on geography, where's this country then?
6: Jersey!
5: Where's Jersey?
6: Okay, well, that's enough.
7: That was Germany and Brazil combined together. I only found out the other day, first time ever, that I'd eaten dragon fruit. Cass trying to expand my eating vocab. Yeah,
5: not from real dragons. I learned that too.
7: They have no taste. They look so spectacular. It's a purpley coloured fruit and it's got zero taste. It's a waste of time. Don't do dragon fruit. I hope I haven't ruined your dragon fruit sales.
5: Double barrel. What have you just learned and what's the worst fruit? 133353. Dragon fruit's got to be up there for the worst fruit. Yeah? Honeydew melon? Honeydew melon's useless.
6: What's honeydew melon? Gosh. Isn't it just honey?
7: They're useless. Yeah.
6: Isn't it just honeydew or honeydew melon?
5: I think it's full, a Christian name is honeydew melon.
6: It's a hybrid melon.
7: It's a shocker. Poor man's rock melon.
6: Mm. Right. Anyway, 133353. I just learned that honeydew melon is a thing. Andy in North Ipswich, 133353. This obviously resonated with you. Have you recently learned something?
15: Yeah, morning team. I discovered something a little while ago now, but on the instrument panel on your car, on the fuel gauge, the little petrol Bowser icon has an arrow next to it.
6: Oh, my God.
15: And that indicates on what side of your vehicle your fuel filler cap is.
6: Wasn't that an absolute game changer, Andy? Because the amount of times I have pulled up at the fuel pump and gone, oh, it's on the other side, and you've got to get back in, drive around and, you know, swap sides. Now that I've just realised that recently also, game changer. The amount of times I refer to that little arrow just to double check what side my fuel tank's on.
7: Can I just check? Thanks, Andy. The amount of times you've pulled up on the wrong side of the Bowser, surely only once.
5: Marto.
7: Surely. No. Only once you've done it and then you go, oh, that's right.
5: You forgot who you're talking to. How often does she change car? Yeah. She gets a new car
7: every
5: fortnight.
7: Every second week.
5: Yeah. And like,
16: 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Download the podcast now from the listener app. Just search for Marto, Margo and Dan.
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11: I've just introduced Marto to our Instagram page and I showed him the video of us yesterday talking about egging because we had...
12: How many Matildas did you have to stroll past on this feed to get to Triple M?
13: No, it was all right.
11: No, he's pretty good. Triple M comes up there. But the video yesterday of us talking about kid crimes has been pinned to our Instagram page. If you want to check it out, it's quite funny. We had Alison from Tanimera telling us about the anonymous egg war that she is involved in.
12: The AFL player. Now, there's a 19-year-old AFL player in trouble for throwing eggs. So he got done egging, and we thought, this is a thing on the show.
14: Do an adult crime, you've got to do the adult time.
12: Adult crime. What about kid crimes? Alison, you said her name was. She is still egging, and how old do you think she was?
13: She would have been in her 40s.
12: Yeah, old enough to know better.
15: I'm currently in an anonymous egging war with one of my neighbours.
13: Oh, are you?
11: We did ask how
15: a
11: old.
15: Local hoon that likes to... scream around in the 50 zones, doing burnouts, backfiring. So every day I have chickens so I don't have to pay for the eggs. I've got my glove box full of eggs, my husband's glove box full of eggs, and every day at different times we just drive past and smash his car.
11: So she obviously knows where he lives.
12: Oh, here's the bit. Here you go. Second bit here. This is the best bit.
16: Yeah, a war would involve two sides. He's not egging back. He's just hooning.
15: It's an anonymous war. But yeah. I'm presuming he knows he's a dickhead.
16: Yeah. I'm presuming he knows. There's a couple of things there. Are so we running good. A phone on what's in your glove box?
12: Well, we got a heap of phone calls yesterday about kid pranks egging. That people do. What's in your glove box is always good. 1-3-3-5-3. But there was
16: a bit talking
12: of,
16: egging?
12: No, there was a bit of dog poo on fire in the brown paper bag. Oh, still yes. going on.
11: Blowing up letterboxes, firecrackers in the letterboxes.
16: Is this kid crime?
11: May not have been a police officer whose letterbox was blown up.
12: This is
14: you're an adult
12: kid.
14: You've got to do
12: kid
14: time.
12: Kid crimes, kid times.
16: Stealing garden gnomes and placing them in different places is, well, that was one of our favourites.
12: Okay, when we were kids, although we were in year 12, so we were like

0: mighty thriving metropolis of Nambour State High. He had his letterbox stolen and someone planted it in the middle of the oval. He received mail during the day. He had to keep going down Margo on Little Lunch and Big Lunch to check his letterbox. People are writing him letters.
1: All right. Let's let it loose.
0: 133353. You want to focus on adults doing kid crime? We'll just throw it back to when you did kid crime.
1: Kid crime.
0: All right.
2: Doing the kid crime, you've got to do kid time.
0: Kid crime. That's so poor. Kid time. All right.
1: This has been a little bit. He needs to address this, Andrew in Bray Park. I still get nervous whenever I see lights and sirens on the roads, thinking that the police have finally caught up with me from when I was 10 years of age and egged their car. Please keep...
0: Andrew and Bray Park.
1: Don't put please keep me anonymous at the end after I've mentioned Andrew and Bray Park.
0: Sorry,
1: hello,
0: Andrew.
1: Hello, mate. Well done.
0: Kid crimes. Are they still going on even as an adult? Mez in Kalanga. Morning, mate. What's your kid crime?
3: So I was sick in about grade 4 and I came back to school with some vitamin C tablets. And I was handing them out to my friends, and there was this one girl I didn't like, so I didn't give her any. And she decided to go and tell on me to the behaviour management teacher, which was my mother, who had to then write a note to herself to have a meeting with herself about my drug dealing.
1: Oh, too good.
4: I love that.
0: And now, Mez, is that the last time you dealt any sort of chemical? You learnt your lesson, didn't you?
3: Absolutely.
1: Hey, can I just check there, Mez? Good to hear your voice. But your mother, behaviour management, what was it? Behaviour management, I didn't know there was such
4: teacher.
1: A thing. Was she tougher on you or did she get into you at home?
3: She definitely got into me at home. She called me a drug dealer. She said that I disappointed the family. Oh, mate, I copped it at both ends.
1: Oh, not just that day, but generally.
4: Just in general.
0: She had to have a meeting with herself as well, because she's the parent.
4: Having a parent teacher at the school that you go to is kind of like, that's an anomaly, isn't it?
0: That's whiteboard. Annoying. Put it on the whiteboard for tomorrow when the parent was
1: school,
0: the teacher.
1: Yeah, when the principal's kid goes to school.
4: Yeah, that's at our school.
1: Oh, really?
4: Yeah.
0: We had sex ed and the kid excused themselves from the class because...
4: Their parent was the sex ed teacher?
1: Well, Mum was in the nude up the front.
0: No, it wasn't any demonstrations going on like in Monty Python with John Cleese. He's going, watch carefully, children. Eyes forward, Langdon.
1: Here I am, sir.
0: He did one class and every single thing that was said that was provocative, which it's going to be said in a sex ed class, everyone would look straight at him and go, that's your mum.
1: Oh, no. Can we think about that. Gary from South McLean, can he bring us home? Hi, Gary.
5: Hey, mate.
1: How old were you?
5: 7 and 8. Yes. About, and we used to blow the letterbox up 3 times. We did it at the house across the road from us. Every time we put a bigger one there, we just put a bigger copper pipe in it.
4: What were you using? A copper pipe?
5: Mm. Yeah.
4: And the neighbour across the road, was he mean or why targeting him?
5: Well, put it this way, he wore a blue shirt and drove around in a blue and white car.
4: Sirens on the top, Gary.
1: Is it Gary? Gary, yeah. So you lived opposite a cop and you were blowing up his letterbox. Did you?
5: Yep.
1: I know he probably wasn't a detective, but I think he would have worked out who was doing it, eh?
5: Oh, he knew. He'd take it home and tell Mum. Mate, we were always grounded.
4: You were 7 at the time, Gary, you said. Yep. Who put you up to this? Was this something that your dad maybe instigated?
5: No, my dad was never around, so us kids just ran amok. Because Mum leaves home at 5 in the morning and get home at 6 at night. She was working too much, keeping 4 kids together, and we're a little rat.
1: Okay, let's just see whether this story had a happy ending. Any of the punishments, did it end up one day you went, righto, I'm not going to behave like that anymore?
5: Yeah, I was sent to Melbourne, so I had to wake up real quick when I was 12 and become a butcher. And, mate, that whipped me in the line real quick back then.
1: This is you, Gary. You've told us before.
4: Gary's life needs a podcast, I reckon. Gary's got some riffing stories.
1: He's got a little movie in him, Gary.
0: How many fingers you got left, Gaz? You've got all of them, don't you, butcher?
5: I've got 10 of them. My two brothers have lost 2 fingers each.
4: Yeah. Was that blowing up the letterbox or butchering?
5: No, it's butchering. Come on.
0: Tough life for Gary's fingers. Triple M
6: Breakfast. Triple M Breakfast. It's a game of word charade. Guess the words right and the loot is yours. Triple M Breakfast.
7: Can't say that.
6: You can't say that.
0: This is a big, big moment in Scotty from Salisbury's life here. Scott.
8: Yeah, a little bit.
0: Okay, mate. Just tidy yourself up because if you don't get 5 words in 60 seconds, Mick in Holland Park West is starfishing right now, doing nothing. He'll roach him off you. Scotty, Margo or Reed? 5 words, 60 seconds, you can pass. No rhyming, no spelling, no part of the word. Good luck.
1: Are you ready, Margo Parker?
4: Ready.
1: We'll begin.
4: Okay.

0: Scotty in Salisbury. It's the nickname for the Boondall Entertainment Centre. It's a muddy, low-lying land. What is it called? The
1: Swamp.
0: Yeah. You know when you smoke weed and you get really hungry at night? It's called the what?
1: Mudgee.
0: Yeah. he's an NRL player. He got in a bit of trouble in New York for beating some people up or something. Matt who? Played at the Broncos. He now plays at the Roos?
2: Prime Minister's.
3: Through the Prime Minister's house.
0: Oh, the Prime Minister's house. What's it called? The Kirribilli.
1: House.
0: No, another word for house.
3: Stuck in your throat
1: lodge.
3: Again.
0: Yeah, lodge. Another name for a dress. Oh, that's a nice what? You know the swear word, not the C one, the other one. Don't say it out loud. Just think it in your head. Think of that. It kind of is like the same syllables.
2: F*** off.
0: A dress. Another name for a dress. A
1: rock.
0: Yeah.
2: That's 4-1.
0: And when you eat too much chocolate, you said to over what?
1: Indulge.
0: Yeah.
2: You were a million to one with 12 seconds to go.
1: That's gold.
3: That is gold.
2: When's the last time you said frock, Scotty?
1: Never.
2: Yeah, exactly.
3: Well done. He stubbed his toe the other day. Oh,
2: Oh, wow.
3: Go on, you, Scotty. We'll see you there, mate. It's less than 2 weeks.
1: That's awesome. Thanks, guys.
3: Awesome, brother. Triple M's legends, aren't you? Will satisfy like Automasters. Aussies have rated them the top pick in Canstar Blue's car servicing group survey for most satisfied
2: customers.
3: Scotty,
2: have you ever been to court for any reason?
1: Yeah, a few times.
2: Well, can you wear what you normally wear to court? Yeah. Wear that to the lunch.
0: Your court suit.
2: Your court
1: suit. Yeah, I'll have to pull that out of the cupboard, mate. That'd be right.
0: Yeah, okay. Awesome.
2: Thank you, Scotty.
0: I feel like my clue to munch was appropriate for Scott.
3: That's munch.
2: Yeah. Scotty, how did you know what you feel after you smoke weed?
3: I'm so nervous. I can't do it. I can't do it. I've had to turn it down.
0: I can't wait to meet Scott at the Legends lunch.
3: Scotty's
0: going to
3: see
0: you there, mate.
3: He'll have 5 steaks. He'll be eating his neighbours.
2: See you in the doser.
3: What will you be smoking?
2: Yeah, who knows?
3: Are they Snoop? What are you doing here?
0: Stop it.
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3: National Apprenticeship Week.
2: I didn't start mine until I was 25 or 26 when I realised, I'd like to be a carpenter. A lot of people start at 17 and there used to be bullying went on and they do things to you. Not because I did it with my best mate. I did my apprenticeship with my best mate. It tested our relationship quite badly at times. We're back being best mates now, but I had to leave
3: what
2: him
3: happened?
2: After. Because you got to tell apprentices in a fairly stern and earnest manner how to do things, and occasionally you have to abuse your apprentice. And I was the best mate. And
3: weren't you working with your dad for a while as well?
2: No, I employed my dad after I became a builder.
3: Now, did you have that same? Was that weird? No. Was he working for you technically?
2: No, I did. Yeah, he was.
3: That's
2: but
3: odd.
2: Then my dad, because he'd been a businessman for so long, he worked with me for 10 years. He became, he sort of bossed me around.
3: Even though you employed him.
2: But that
3: him.
2: Was good. So I just did the work and I said, can you organise everything? But I'm saying when you're an apprentice, some bad stuff can happen to you because people do go,
0: you mean bullying in the workplace?
2: Yeah,
0: Otto?
2: You're the shit kicker and I hope it's improved now.
0: I'll go to Bunnings and get me some striped paint, that sort of stuff.
2: Well, that's not even funny, is it? And get me a left-handed screwdriver. Oh, yeah, good one. I don't even know whether any of that stuff used to happen.
3: Skyhooks?
2: Yeah, but you also hear about people getting high pressure air up their bum and stuff like that.
3: When they're,
2: and I got concrete down me crack, and I had to go home and humiliating washing concrete out of your undies.
0: What about Adam in Murray? He's got in touch with us on the burner phone. He said, I did a mechanics apprenticeship in my school days in a pretty dodgy part of Brisbane. It was my fourth day on the job and I was held up by two robbers in the workshop.
2: What?
0: In that moment, I decided to become a security guard and I now put cash into our ATMs.
2: Oh, very good.
0: Change a career path for him.
2: But what robbers are holding up a mechanics workshop?
0: Do they deal in cash a lot, mechanics?
2: Oh, I don't know. That's a strange one. What about Cliff from Burbigo? When I was an apprentice, they did the whole go to Bunnings. Yeah, here we go. And get me a new bubble for the spirit level.
0: I haven't heard that one.
2: I knew they were talking horse crap, so I just went to Red Rooster for lunch and
3: good.
2: Spent 3 hours there.
3: That's
0: perfect.
3: Good.
2: Okay,
0: yeah,
2: okay.
3: Well executed,
2: we're looking
3: Cliff.
2: For apprentice stories, preferably good ones. I know the bullying doesn't go on anymore.
3: Well, let's find out.
2: Maybe it does. I never got bullied or anything. I used to hear these stories. I go, oh, that's horrible. Like, who are you working for? You're working for blokes who got bullied when they were apprentices.
0: You did get cement down the crack, though.
2: Yeah, so. That was on a big site. That was on building the Commonwealth Games site out at QE2. That was just a lot of ugly men who should have been in jail.
3: Joey in Redcliffe here. He got punished more, Margo. There's less bullying. He actually stuffed up. When he was a third-year apprentice, he rolled the work trailer. So they sent him back to TAFE for a fortnight.
2: Oh, TAFE was horrible.
3: That doesn't seem like enough of a punishment, though. Just a fortnight.
0: Have you ever been to TAFE?
3: Yeah, no. You should go back for 2 years if you've rolled the work trailer. I reckon you've got a flight, Joey.
2: Hold on. Mason from Orofield, he said they've just gone through a car wash and the boss lowered his window so he got sprayed. I don't know what lessons that's teaching people.
3: Just his side. Glenny and Shayla Park, apprenticeship, mate. How'd you go?
18: I was the bully. We got in, I was in my second year apprentice, and we got in this farmer's kid, and it was two bob short, and he's helped me put away the lambs, and he goes, "Oh, what are those black dots near the tail?" And I said, "Oh, they're smart pills. We got to pull them out, and we sell them. They're really expensive." And he goes, "Oh, yeah." He gives one a go, and he comes back 2 days later.
3: Hang on, he gives one a go. He ate something off
2: a sheep's off
3: sheep's
2: ass.
18: He ate the date out of the sheep's bum, and he goes 2 days later after he's had about four of them. He goes, "They taste like sheep shit." And I said, "There you go, you're getting smarter."
2: Oh, Jesus.
19: Triple M Breakfast.
2: Strangest story in the Courier Mail today. Like, you think real estate section, they'd have articles about, Brisbane real estate, maybe some renovation. No, there's a story about the Pope who's recently... Oh, Pope Leo.
0: Leo, American.
2: He's only late 60s, early 70s, whatever.
0: New to the popeage.
2: Yeah, first American Pope,
0: This time last year, maybe?
2: Somewhere around there. And I've never really... look too closely because he's wearing all those robes and stuff, but apparently he's got a fair old rig underneath all the robes.
0: Bit like you and your ministerial robes that you wear over at Morton.
2: That's right. A lot of people come up and touch. And that's the thing. People want to touch the Pope. Well, this time they haven't just got a fat gut under there. He's just done a big reno at the Vatican. His new suite has included a home gym.
3: Jack Pope, right.
2: That's what you want. And that's what I do want to see. I don't want to see the Pope in his robe. Oh, look at all that. That's boring. Pope in budgie smugglers. That's what you want.
0: Tony Abbott style.
2: That'd get the girls going. Wow, there's been a lot of women in church this week looking to see the Pope. I don't know what his favourite exercise is. Is anyone... What would he be into? Burpees? No.
3: CrossFit.
2: Oh, CrossFit. That'll do
3: it was
2: me.
3: Right there.
2: That will the worldwide leader of the CrossFit revolution.
3: Sibling rivalries are a real thing. We only briefly threw the phone number out there. We didn't really tell people to call in, but here they come with what they did to their siblings when they were younger.
2: Some of the best fights are between brothers, probably sisters as well. My brother was 8 years younger, so if I had blues with him, that's just bullying. So I never did, but I used to see my mate. I one night witnessed my mate. They're a year apart, him and his brother. They ran around the yard after my mate threw a dart into his Achilles tendon. So he was running with it. He didn't pull the dart out, and then there was a fight. Just had to stand by wrestling and fighting. I love it. It gets very passionate.
0: G from the Gold Coast has called in. Good morning, G. How are you?
20: I'm good, Margot. How are you?
0: Yeah, good. I asked my children to say something positive about the other, and my two boys couldn't find the words for each other. Now, I don't know if it's a boy thing, they're not big on words, or if it's a siblings thing and boys just kind of hate each other for a little bit and then they become best of mates. I'm hoping. Do you got brothers?
20: I've got two, yes.
0: All right.
2: Let's hear the ending. Has it turned out all right? You're good mates now?
20: It's not because of what I did to him. It was a long time ago what I did to him.
0: It's not because of what you did to him, G? Is he not just holding on to that for forever?
20: No, all not right. at all. Not
0: okay,
20: at all.
0: Sure.
2: Well, we'll be the judges. What did you do to him? How did it start?
20: Well, he started it because I was going out one night, and just before I was going out, he filled both my shoes that I wore to go out, my new shoes, with fresh dog turd that he picked up and shoved
2: in the backyard. Yeah. This deserves a response.
20: Yes, so the response was when he was camping, we all went, and I managed to squirt some of the Zippo lighter fluid from the tin on one end of his sleeping bag and just set it on fire when he was in it.
0: Well, he was in it.
2: Hold on.
20: Yes.
0: Gee.
20: But it was only at the end, so he had time enough. He was
2: to get out.
20: to get out. Yeah. Okay. It would have been a shock at first because he was asleep. So he had to wake up first, but eventually got out.
2: And I reckon he's won that with the dog shit in your shoes.
0: I don't think that I would forgive my brother if he set me on fire. Perhaps maybe that grudge you might need to readdress.
2: Hold on. It seems to be a sleeping bag.
3: Yeah. Have you seen that?
2: Luke from Deception Bay. I know we've got to go to the traffic. When I was 13, my brother and his mates dragged me out of the tent in my sleeping bag and hugged me upside down. Off the clothesline like a caterpillar. They left me there all night and then woke me up in the morning by spinning me around until I spewed.
0: Oh.
2: How good are brothers?
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3: 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Triple M
4: breakfast. I was at the Kmart yesterday. I think it's the Kilburn one. It's near the Bunnings and the Savers and the... Do you know which one I'm talking about?
5: Where again?
4: Is it Kilburn?
5: Oh, yeah, Kilburn.
4: Yeah. There's a Kmart there. Anyway, went in, grabbed a few things. And as I was walking out, I just had the biggest blast from the past. You know, when there's a person from a season of your life you've almost forgotten about and you go, oh, my God, it was the security guard who worked there.
5: Yeah.
4: He worked at Fairview Green at the Blockbuster at the complex and he was awesome. His name was Oscar. He was a great bloke and he would come in and sometimes you'd work 5 hours by yourself at Blockbuster and he'd come in and have a chat and everyone loved him.
5: Yeah. Mm.
4: And as I was walking out, I saw him standing there in a security guard uniform. So I was obviously working at this shopping complex. And he was chatting to a couple that were there. And I think this person probably works in the complex. I think maybe a restaurant owner or something in that area.
5: Yeah.
4: And he was having a laugh with them. And I said, Oscar. And he looked at me. And I went, do you remember me? I used to work at Fairview Green. And he went, oh, my gosh. 12 years ago, however, and we both looked at each other and I was sort of kept walking and just, but people like that, they make a workplace good.
5: Yeah.
4: You know, you can have the most menial job ever and Blockbuster could, it was awesome, but you know, you'd be a little bit boring sometimes. And I still think of that place all the time and the people that worked there. But Oscar made that place so much fun. He'd come in and say g'day and everyone loved him. So to see him now, this many years later, still doing the same thing, connecting with people.
6: Still doing the same job.
4: Yeah, still security guard. He obviously loves it, you know. Mm. He's moved on to a different location now.
6: Paid pretty well.
4: Yeah, you get paid well. He's got a family. He's got people support, but...
6: Some do it for a second job.
4: Some do it for a second job. I reckon he's just an absolute legend. I don't think he knows that I'm on radio or anything like that. So I don't know if he'll ever hear this, but I just want to just a shout out to people like that who, you know, they bring joy to whatever they do.
5: Yeah.
4: And they make everyone's life better.
6: Good
4: trait. Yeah. He knew everyone's name. He remembered me from all those years ago. He knew everyone's name. He would go in. He knew every shop. He knew everything that was going on. He was a good security guard too. Like, you know, kept everyone safe. But
6: probably treated it like his own home.
4: Yeah. And he just, it turns a really, turns it into a community.
5: Mm.
4: And I think if you've got someone like that at your job, you know, I hope they appreciate him. I hope whoever employs him knows that he's... impacts people in that way. Because
5: good on you, Oscar.
4: Yeah,
5: good
4: thanks, on you, Oscar. You're an absolute legend, and I hope you're well, and I hope the
5: someone today would hopefully hear this and walk past him today and go, Oscar, they were talking about you.
4: Well, if that's true, love you, mate, and you're a legend. I still think about all those fun times, and it was such a blast from the past to see you doing so well.
3: Triple M's Roo, Tits and Loz for breakfast. Triple M breakfast.
4: Was it the 70th anniversary of television?
5: Yes, that's
4: yesterday,
5: right. Yesterday? Yesterday, or the day that TV started.
4: Yeah.
7: Good evening and welcome to television.
4: Oh, we talk like proper people. So we had a black and white TV up until, I reckon, 2002. It was in my room and it was the one that connected to the Nintendo and stuff. So we used to play, and I said this yesterday, but I didn't know that Mario and Luigi were in green and red until I went to my friend's house.
8: There's something so depressing about
4: it. I know, but it was, you know what, it was probably better for your brain to have less stimulation.
5: Yeah.
4: But we just had a black and white TV. It was a big floor. It was wooden and it had legs on it and it was enormous. It was bigger than any of my furniture and it sat in the corner of the room. And you turn it on and it was so much static that your hair would rise when you turn it on and it had a little dial that you'd click and then that fell off and my sister put a bobby pin in it so we could twist the bobby pin. And we just used that for years and years and we used to have to use a coat hanger and we'd stick that into the back and that would be the antenna. Mm. You know, we had one of the most very happy childhood, but we didn't have a lot of money going around. So it was, you just used what you had to use and mum and dad... They were sort of resistant to buy new fandangled things because it was just expensive and you'd have to replace stuff and rah, rah. So we had that black and white TV. We didn't get a a DVD player until Movieland stopped renting VHS.
0: Oh.
4: So our options went really low at Movieland. They would be like one copy of a VHS and then that, I think it was Clueless was the last one that they stopped renting. And I said, Dad, they don't even have any. They're like, all right, we'll get a DVD player. So I reckon that was 2005 or six. And we were the last people, you know, last people to get dial-up, broadband internet. We still use the brrr, until they literally stopped doing it.
0: Wow.
4: We just hung on like death grip to old tech. And some people just are like that. I don't know why. I want to hear from people who are still maybe hanging on to old technology. Are you still rocking an old flip phone? Have you got a dad who refuses to upgrade? You were saying yesterday about your mum.
5: Yeah, she could not just move on. So her Simpson Pope ringer washing machine. When I say ringer, you had the old, you had to feed the clothes through a ringer.
0: Well, right. Simpson Pope made here in Adelaide.
5: Yeah, they were. Kids,
0: weren't they? So there was a little bit of loyalty there.
5: And then when it carked it, we thought, oh, well, we'll get this new modern washing machine now. She searched high and low to get another ringer and she found one and so went with that. The other one I was just thinking of as well, like every home you walk into, I think, in this day and age has got heating and cooling.
4: Yeah.
5: Like, you know, we had to sit around a 2-bar radiator in freezing winters.
4: Yeah. Uh-huh.
5: Wow. No, you know, and it sat in front of mum usually, so the rest was just frozen. And if she got up to leave the lounge, it jumped in her chair like you wouldn't believe we thought.
4: I know.
5: Because that was the warmest bit of the bloody room.
4: Oh, my God.
5: That's all we had was a 2-bar radiator.
0: Yeah, to watch and we froze. In front of that.
4: Oh, but you'd put your you put your jocks and socks on the oil ones, you know, and you'd sort of put them in the cracks of those things, and then you'd have nice warm socks before school. That was pretty good.
0: I went on 18th a couple of weeks ago at Port Augusta, and they had diesel heaters that were outside, and they were flaring up. They were hot as, and they looked amazing, but they looked dangerous as, but all the Port Augusta guys were going, no, they're absolutely fine. There's a, we love them up here. You just got to be careful
4: if they go out. Yeah.
0: On how you restock them. I said, oh, that'll be great at an 18th, guys. No dramas.
4: I'll do it, Dad. 70 years since TV first came to Australia. We had a black and white one for years. Some people hang on to old technology. And when you hear the old ads, you kind of can't believe how far we've come.
5: Yeah.
1: The Sony Walkman is a tiny stereo cassette player with truly incredible sound.
4: Morgan Freeman.
1: Put on a Walkman and see the world in a whole new light.
0: Oh, yes.
1: The Walkman from Sony, the one and only.
2: I can't believe that's him.
4: I know.
2: Walkman.
4: Walkman.
0: Still sounds the same.
4: I know. What old tech, how long did you run with the old tech? Are you still running with it? Who have we got there?
0: Luke from Manopara. G'day, Luke. How are you going this morning?
9: Morning, champions. I'm doing well. How are we?
0: You still rocking something old?
9: I am. So my father gave me an old GE digital electric alarm clock with a built-in FM radio.
5: Oh, yeah.
4: Oh, yeah.
5: Everyone had one of those. Mm.
9: So it's only just broken the last few years, but I use it religiously every day, and the alarm still haunts me.
4: Yeah.
0: Is that because it's Dad gave it to you, is it?
4: Do you keep it because of Dad, or is it just nifty?
9: It's just nifty, but it's just more of, the trauma of listening to that alarm every morning at 6 o'clock.
5: But what about some of the technology? When you think about that as well, the radio comes on.
4: Yeah.
5: So some use the alarm, but some get woken up by
4: that's
5: the radio.
4: That's what Mum does.
5: Yeah.
4: Well, she used to
5: you
4: as
5: can
4: we
5: set
4: were kids.
5: A timer.
4: And it would be the ABC.
5: Yeah.
4: Good morning. And it would just blare through the house and we'd all go, no. I hope you don't use us as the alarm.
5: But they're clever ideas.
4: Very, very
0: shut
4: clever.
0: Shut up, Rudy.
4: Yeah, not you three again.
5: Let's go to Woodside. Good morning, Chris. What are you still rocking?
10: Good morning. So back in the day, I used cloth nappies, and my children are still using cloth nappies.
0: Yeah. No really?
10: Yes. Well, my kids were allergic to the elastic, so I didn't have a choice.
0: Yeah, and they're probably
10: so
0: a lot cheaper.
10: Wrap the old Chuck's liner in the nappy, so when they poop, you can just pull out the liner, wrap it in the nappy bucket, stick it in the car, go for a drive.
5: Clever. Yeah.
4: They're really. Well, I actually know people who went back to cloth because they could chuck them in the washing machine, saved a bunch of money, better for the environment, like just better in general.
5: Yeah.
4: It's a bit more work.
5: A lot of work,
4: But Yeah, some people, they use a combination of both, but yeah, no, that's
5: thinking of kids being stabbed in the leg with safety pins.
4: Oh, the safety pins. Yeah.
5: There's been a few of those over here. Yeah.
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4: pounding the pavement
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4: Please welcome to Triple M Breakfast,
3: the voice of the suburbs.
5: What is happening out there in the burbs? Let's find out. Here she is, the voice. Good morning.
6: G'day, Roo, Dits and Loz. Now, I do have some neighbours on my street at the moment that are battling it out, to be honest.
5: Oh, what do you mean?
6: Everyone has a neighbour, and I'm interested to know what your thoughts are on this and what you would do.
7: Okay.
6: So neighbour number one has purchased a block of land on our street, and they have plans drawn up, but it showed that neighbour number two's land is actually 70 centimetres over their boundary.
8: This happens quite a bit.
6: Oh, my gosh, it does. But it's a moral dilemma because neighbour number one wants the space because she wants the plans drawn to spec. But if they ask for the fence to be moved, it'll mean the other neighbour will lose the wall of their garage and they won't be able to fit their cars in anymore.
5: Oh, come on. Can't do that.
6: Well, what do you do?
8: This happened to me, and we had to move the fence and reduce the size of the shed.
6: Yeah. So you had to reduce, your neighbour wanted your land.
8: Yeah, well.
7: It was theirs.
8: We thought it was ours, but it was actually theirs. So you got no choice but to do it. It's a nasty phone call that you just, it's a bit like, you know, the fifth goal that Brisbane kicked on Saturday night. It felt like about that when you get that phone call.
5: Wow. Still going over that on Thursday.
8: Yeah.
5: Wow.
7: Voice, I'd be thinking about a couple of things. If they can't fit their cars in anymore, then they're going to be parking on the street, which is not ideal for everyone. So
6: no.
7: Then you go, all right, well, then do we want their two big two-rack tractors sitting out the front of the house and then we can't have guest park? You know, like it ends up being something like that. Also, you have to have the awkward conversation. How badly do you need the 70 centimetres?
8: Buy the land. That's what you have to do.
7: Yeah.
8: If you don't want to give it back to them, you have to buy it off them.
7: Yeah.
6: Well, and that's the thing. Neighbour one wants her plans of her house exactly to spec. And then if they don't take the land, then they got to get architectural plans drawn up again. But then if you ask for the neighbour to move the fence and stuff's their garage and you've got cars on the street, then you have to live next to these people for the rest of your days.
7: Yeah.
6: I don't know if I could do it. I'm a bit of a people pleaser.
5: This one's above our pay grade.
7: Yeah.
6: Yeah.
8: You got to buy it.
6: Yeah, I'm sure people are listening that this is their job, having to deal with these disputes every day, and I'm sure there's a plenty. I do have another one, and I want to know your thoughts on this one.
5: Yeah.
6: A neighbour now has long-term neighbours, and they have moved out and turned their house into an Airbnb. So now every weekend they get different guests lobbing, and they're rolling their suitcases, and sometimes they have parties. Who's in the right here?
8: So is this just a standard house?
6: Yeah. In suburban Adelaide, and now it's an Airbnb.
8: Airbnbs are all great until they're next to order you.
7: I know,
6: and it's become a party house on the weekend.
5: Oh, that's not good.
6: So they're dealing with people coming in every weekend next to them, parties every weekend, but the owner of the house can do whatever they like with it.
8: Happens with houses, it happens with shacks, you know, up the river or on the ocean. And, yeah, like I said,
7: it's all fine
8: until it's yours.
7: Yeah, if it's right, like I understand a shack if it's got a bit of distance, and people expect that with shacks because it's, you know, they're getaway locations. But in the middle of suburbia with a bunch of families living around, it is incredibly disruptive to just...
5: Airbnbs for tourist areas.
7: Yeah. I agree. Mm-hmm. Yeah.
6: So would you say something, Loz?
7: Yeah, I'd contact the owner and say, look, you're going to have to put harsher rules on party stuff because this is – it's really unfair. Like, I wouldn't – if you were having a party every weekend, I'd be calling the cops on you too. You know, it just – it doesn't seem right.
8: If they're doing – like, if they're breaking rules with noise limits and stuff like that, then you're within your right to, aren't you?
5: Yeah.
8: But yeah, you don't want to be doing it. But
7: it's one of those things where it's like a diffused sense of responsibility because you knock on the door and it's the rent. They go, "We're just renting the place. We don't know the rules." And then you contact the owner and they go, "Well, we told them not to have a party, so I don't know what you want us to do about it." So it gets frustrating.
8: Rules are the rules, whether you're renting or.
7: But what? They don't follow them, so it, yeah, I know what you mean. Mm. It's annoying. Yeah.
8: It's just a poo sandwich.
7: Mm.
6: Sandwich. No one wins.
5: Good luck in your street this week, Voice.
6: Thank you so much, Dits. Have a great week.
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2: Triple M's Roo, Dits and Loz for breakfast. Triple M
8: breakfast. And then you realise you haven't. As you know, Loz, I'm not Chris Dipbar. I don't always... you know, do cash for comments, but I do get a car from Peter Kittle Toyota. Right,
7: yeah.
8: To drive around.
7: You've been very loyal to them and yep. You've had a long standing. Yep. I'll allow it.
8: And I'm driving a Toyota Tundra at the moment. And
7: huge thing.
8: Yep, good
7: I
8: car.
7: I could do a 7.10 to get into my car park around it. It's enormous.
8: Yep, and I'm loving driving it. But anyway, it's a new car, and with new cars, you've got to get a couple of services when they're. Pretty fresh just to make sure all things going well. And I just had a service and then not long afterwards, a couple of days, on the dash come up, maintenance required.
7: Oh, no.
8: See your dealer. So I rang the dealer principal out there, Brenton, and said, this has come up on the dash. This is a bit strange. I only just dropped it off recently. So he said, I'll bring it out. We'll have a look at it. And while we're having a look at it, you can just hang around out here at Parra Hills. We'll go and have some lunch or something and we'll have a look. I said, sounds good. See you tomorrow. We'll come out and do that. So took the Tundra out to Peter Kittle's, got out there, dropped it off at the workshop, went and had some lunch with Brennan, come back and the head of the service department and a couple of mechanics were standing there and they said, Roo, can you come out into the workshop? And I thought, shit, what's going on here? And basically, we've lifted up the engine cover and there are all snail shells all over the engine cover. I'm not talking one or two. I'm talking like 20. There was all over the top of the engine. And then they say to me, have you got a rat problem? I said, I've been accused of a lot of things in life, but having a rat problem is not one of them. And I said, what do you mean? He said, well, have a look at it. It looks like rats have been getting snails, crawling up your engine, sitting on top of your engine cover, underneath the bonnet, getting out of the rain, getting out of the cold, having a feed of snails.
7: Oh, my God.
8: And... look, have a look at the mess here.
7: So they're bringing the snails in.
8: They're bringing the snails in from the garden, climbing up on top of the engine cover because, you know, like, there's a nice flat area there.
7: Oh,
8: so they've got a nice warm butt.
7: Yeah.
8: They're chewing on snails and they're out of the rain and they're in a pretty good position.
10: Yeah.
8: And then the guys go, have you got French rats out there at Burnside or something?
10: Even your rats are fancy.
7: We are not like the other rats in the northern suburbs.
8: Bloody hell. I think we're going from bad to worse here. Anyway, I said, how do we fix this bloody thing? So they said, well, this is not the first time this has happened. Rats are a bit of a problem around the different joints. But what we do is spray your entire engine bay with rodent spray. I didn't know this was such a thing.
10: Wow.
8: And the rats won't come around. And I said, well, I've got a 19-year-old and an 18-year-old driving and my wife. Have you got any more rodent spray?
7: Yeah.
8: So I've taken a couple of cans of that, sprayed it around, and no more rats.
7: Really?
8: But how's that? Have you ever heard of that before?
7: Never.
10: No.
8: See, rats, apparently they do this sort of stuff. And then if you leave them in there long enough, they do chew wiring and all sorts.
7: Yeah,
8: they'll chew through anything. Gets into a lot of trouble. But Yeah, it's been a cold winter, and even the rats are looking for cover.
7: Oh, gosh. Well, it was weird when there were little tablecloths in there and, you know, chef hats and everything.
8: Yeah.
7: So, fantastic.
8: There you go.
7: Problem solved.
8: French rats.
9: It's a Loz, triple M.
11: The top five things we learnt on Roo, Dits and Loz this week. Number five, we learnt when TV first started in Australia.
5: 70 years ago, on this day, Bruce Gyngell said this.
12: Good evening and welcome to television.
5: Yeah, today's the anniversary.
8: 70 years.
5: Yeah.
13: I love that we used to all talk like that. Isn't that right, crazy?
5: Yeah.
13: What happened to us? Now we're like this. Welcome to radio.
5: Hey, Triple M came along.
13: Yeah, that's right.
5: We changed everything.
13: Magic, you know. Yeah. Rule, Dits and Laws. For breakfast.
8: What was it like back then, Dits?
5: There it is.
13: You were there to cut the ribbon, weren't you, Dits?
5: Thank you.
11: Number four. We learnt who is calling the AFL Grand Final.
5: Grand Final day is massive for a lot of us. I'll give you the lineups. Okay, Triple M first, calling the action. Mark Howard, Jack Hebron, Nathan Brown, special comments. Isaac Smith, who I love.
7: Is it one of those things that you really want that gig, or is it just so stressful and so much for one day?
5: No, it's very sought after. Yeah. They all jockey for positions, and well, some are automatic, but the ones that aren't automatic, there's a bit of jockeying going on.
8: Yeah, for sure. Some people just wait for the call.
7: Was one of them an actual jockey?
5: No. But good question.
7: One of them looks like a jockey, that's right.
5: Anthony Hudson.
7: Yeah, yeah. Anthony Hudson. When I picture a jockey, it's that.
5: Sorry,
7: there's nothing about the. There's nothing wrong with looking like a jockey.
5: No, he's my favourite footy caller. I think he's fantastic.
7: Yeah.
11: We've reached out to Hutto for a response.
14: Can you bloody believe it?
11: Number three. We learnt people are getting a little bit too excited about our competition where you can win a hotline.
15: Yeah, that's
16: awesome. Thanks so much, guys. My husband's in the car. He's about to pee his pants.
8: Well, you might do the number two in your pants when you do the hotline. Think, yeah.
5: Has he got an incontinence problem, or is it just that he got excited?
16: Well, I think he's about to have one, yeah.
11: Number two, the Crows lost their semi-final against Brisbane.
17: They have smashed Adelaide.
11: And we learn our Monday footy expert Shazza had a little sympathy.
8: Dits' second cousin, she's Port's biggest fan. Now, Shaz, be kind. What did you make of the Crows' huge 53-point semi-final loss to the Lions?
18: You got mauled by the Lions worse than that one-armed lady in Tiger King. It was very rough. Poor Nixie, I actually think you need to talk to my Wayne because I have a solution here.
5: Yeah.
18: There's a pill you can take when you can't get past a semi. I forget what it's called. I think you might know what it is, Dits, but it's been life-changing for us.
11: Number one, speaking of athletes pooping themselves, we learned an Australian high rocks competitor sparked a massive stink after winning the event despite pooping her own pants.
5: The Aussie girl who pooped herself as she was winning the event.
7: They're calling her spray gun.
5: Are they?
8: Spray gun.
11: The guys loved this story so much, they talked about it on Monday.
7: There is no other sort of hobby or passion or job or activity where that's acceptable. If you saw a professional pianist, like doing his big concerto, and it goes for 25 minutes and it's intense and you can't take a toilet break, if he shat himself and it went all the way back down behind his lapel...
11: They talked about it Tuesday at 6:30.
8: What would happen if in the middle of a grand final there was poo running down someone's leg? You're saying they'd get suspended.
11: Tuesday at 7:30.
7: Sometimes you have to sit things out. They just can't do it.
5: This has happened many, many, many times.
11: They talked about it Wednesday.
7: Physical incapability include shitting your pants.
11: They talked about it on Thursday.
7: Maybe you're not good enough because you're not strong enough. Or maybe you poo.
8: Yeah, Zach Bailey does a poo down his leg on grand final day. Yeah. After the three-peat.
5: Yeah.
7: Oh, he's such a hard unit. Look at him go. Nothing can stop him.
11: Just when you think they'd talked about it enough, they kept going.
7: I think not pooing yourself is part of winning. Being able to physically do it without crapping your pants is part of being good at it.
11: Somehow, this story even made it to the rumour mill.
8: Hydrox, thinking of introducing a Medal of Honour after the weekend's events happened.
5: Mm-hmm. Yeah.
8: They wanted to call it the Brownlow, but it's already taken.
7: That is...
11: The top five things we learned on Roo, Dits and Loz this week.
8: Oh, it has been a shit week, hasn't it?
7: Oh, good one, actually.
19: 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The top five, all thanks to Stanley and Kyrie. 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
8: No more poo.
7: No.
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34: This is one of Australia's most remote oil rigs. It's taller than a 10-storey building and gets pounded by tropical storms and 12-metre waves. Sounds dramatic, but it's not. We're Pertec, and we supply the hoses and hydraulics for this rig. We know they can perform in extreme conditions. No drama. Pertec. Drama resistant since 1980.
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7: We had the King of P Binger on the other day, Limo.
8: Limo!
7: And he was saying that his claim to fame, other than being just famous, was that he was on a bottle cap.
19: It's like the answer to a piece of trivia.
7: It's a piece of trivia.
0: Oh, that's right. Yeah. And, he was a question on The Chase, wasn't he?
7: Yes. Yeah, he was a question on The Chase.
8: Yeah, he had a big week.
7: But I feel like a lot of people, even if they're not in the media, a lot of people have those friends or they are one themselves that have like a claim to fame. Yeah. You know, like he's the only person who's ever been able to complete the schnitzel challenge at this pub or something, you know, or the wet t-shirt contest winner and it's a bloke, you know. So there's people like that out there.
8: Yeah, well, I was getting there in the Riverland Grand Final last Saturday and lots of people were yelling out, there's the world yabby pilling champion.
7: There you go. Is.
8: And like, that's in yabby territory up there.
7: Yeah, a lot of
8: yabby peelers up there.
19: It's a big deal.
8: You know,
7: it's a big deal.
8: It was pretty important.
7: My grandma, who died before I was born, but she taught the family how to change a quilt cover in a way that got me the world championship quilt cover. And my dad genuinely said, she would have been very proud of you. Like, really? Do you know what I mean? Like, it was a big deal. But I did it in under 18 seconds or something, changed a quilt cover in under 18 seconds, which is, if you've ever tried to do that.
8: You can hang your head on that one, definitely.
0: How's this for the old days of television and radio? My dad won a talent competition singing. He was a bit
8: Your
0: of a singer.
8: Dad did.
0: And he won a sprinkler. That was the first prize.
8: Nice.
7: Wait a minute, your dad was a singer?
0: Yeah, he could sing,
7: Could he?
8: We've been working together for a very long time. You've spoken about your dad on a lot of occasions, usually for very interesting reasons. A singer.
0: Yeah.
7: What did he like singing?
0: Bit of Nat King Cole, that sort of stuff.
7: Yeah.
8: Bit of a crooner. Makes sense.
19: Bit of a doesn't it?
8: This is why you go to the microphone
0: all
8: the time.
0: There you go.
7: It's
0: karaoke.
7: In the blood.
0: It's in the blood. But he won a sprinkler. I just think the prize was so funny.
7: All right, 133353. What's your claim to fame? The more menial and small, the better, honestly.
19: Like, were you the biggest baby born at a hospital or something?
8: Have you got the biggest head at Burnside Hospital?
7: Yeah. Our producer, Tom Basso, he was the second biggest, I think. Oh. Yeah, it wasn't the actual.
0: He's on the podium. He's on the podium.
19: Still, that's pretty good.
7: Largest cranium. I think he's been beaten since then, but we're talking claims to fame.
0: Yeah. Limo was on a bottle top.
7: As a bit of trivia, Marie's the fastest yabby peeler in the world, like literally in the Guinness World.
8: I think I've been on a bottle top too.
7: Have you?
0: Yeah, I'm sure.
7: Well, it's hard when you're actually famous because then it's just, you know, but then, you know, lots of people have their own little claims fame in their small town. Or who have we got on the line?
8: We've got Matt from North Brighton. G'day, Matt. What are you, what's your claim to fame?
1: Oh, mate, I was, as a young lad, got first job at Hungry Jack's and I was the first male to work full-time front counter in South Australia.
7: Oh,
0: were you? Were they all females?
7: That was so niche.
1: I was doing it for the blokes.
7: Yeah, that's right.
8: Of course you were.
7: Equality.
8: And the free burgers. See,

0: Let's go to Mono Para West. G'day, Michael. What's your claim to fame?
1: G'day, team. When I was 8 months old, I won a baby crawling race in Dubbo, or
2: Dubbo?
0: Come on, Michael.
2: Dubbo.
3: How many babies
4: this is good.
1: And I must say, guys, it's the only race I've ever won.
0: It would have been a hot field, too.
4: Oh, yeah. 8 months old.
0: Good on you, Michael.
3: Months long. Oh, no.
0: Hey, that's not bad.
3: Not bad at all.
4: Melinda, Salisbury Heights, what's your claim to fame?
5: I broke a record in the Wyala Hospital for the 12th child born to the same mother.
0: Oh, you've had 12 kids.
3: Your mum had 12?
5: 15, actually. Three more after me in Adelaide.
3: Wow. Oh, my God.
0: All right, 15.
3: Wow.
5: 12 out of 15.
3: Wow. So she would have had her own room and everything by then.
4: Her own wing.
3: Yeah.
5: I have no idea. I don't remember.
0: How are all the 15 kids going without getting too personal?
5: We've unfortunately lost five. I've lost four brothers and a sister. But, the rest of it's going okay.
3: Well,
0: bloody big family reunion.
3: That's a huge
4: family. Thanks for calling in, Melinda.
3: And good on your mum for having that many kids. That's a huge effort.
0: Let's go back to Mono Para West. G'day, Stella. What's your claim to fame?
6: I was the first person in Australia to get both Barmah Forest virus and Ross River virus at the same time.
4: Joking.
7: Wow.
6: And then not long after, my sister got the both of them as well. So we were the first time that there was ever two people in the same household get the both of them.
0: Wow. Well, we're living with mosquitoes or something.
6: There was a lot. We were near the river, so.
4: Okay. Stella, buy some AeriGuard.
3: Oh, my
4: That's
3: God.
4: What you do.
3: That's like the unlucky lottery.
4: Have a good weekend.
6: Oh, I know.
0: Are you a redhead?
6: No.
0: Don't they go to redheads, Dits?
4: No, I get eaten alive. Yeah.
7: I had a brother-in-law. Well, I've still got a brother-in-law, but he got a strain of salmonella that never been discovered before.
3: The first salmonella.
0: Is that right? Food or something?
7: Yeah. And he still goes on about it.
4: Okay.
7: He's very
0: Let's head to Morphettville. G'day, John. Thanks for telling us that, homie. G'day, John. What's your claim to fame?
8: In 1977, I had a letter from Queen Fan Club. Would you like come and help us make a video? So I queued up for hours at Drury Lane Theatre in London, got in there, and it was for We Are The Champions, the video.
0: What, you're in
8: it? I was there in the audience cheering along with me scarf because we all had to, you know, be the live audience, and then they played a set afterwards as a thank you, hour and a half set.
4: Really?
0: Can you be seen in the video?
8: Sorry?
0: Can you be seen in the video or the film clip?
8: Right. Round centre, but just the face of the flag and scarf. My mate Steve was, he's a lot taller.
4: Yeah, okay.
8: But,
3: you're in the Wheelhouse Champions film clip.
4: That's brilliant.
3: That's a claim to fame if I've ever heard one.
8: Absolutely amazing, because I was a member of the fan club, but it was brilliant.
3: Anytime Queen comes on in the pub, you know him, he was in this film clip.
0: Well, that was a really interesting
4: that
0: group
4: was a gum field.
3: Nah, I love it. The weirder the better for me. That is fantastic. Triple M breakfast.
4: Triple M's Roo, Dits and Loz for breakfast. Roo, Dits and Loz, our producer, Jared's walked in. G'day, Jazz.
9: Good morning, team. You know how they say Adelaide's a small world or everyone knows everyone?
3: Yeah. Village,
9: I had the most outrageous example of that a couple of weeks ago. I went away to Japan over our break and I went to an onsen. And for people who don't know what that is, it's a public bath where you have to get entirely nude. And basically, you bathe with a bunch of people you don't know.
0: Really
4: want to,
0: Why would you do that?
3: Were you forced into this? Or?
0: No, did you lose a bet with your mates?
9: A cultural experience.
3: Oh, okay.
0: Culture, is that what you call it?
9: Like weird that's experience. What I'm calling it. That's
0: is
9: what
0: it
9: I'm
0: all blokes
9: with.
0: Or women as well?
9: Yeah, all blokes. So the blokes have one, and then
0: you don't
9: have women
0: to come
9: have
0: out
9: one.
0: On live radio.
3: Yeah, you're a married man.
4: You could have kept this to yourself.
9: Sorry, Jess. Anyway, so as you've alluded to, it can be
3: a little bit of a novelty.
9: It's a novelty.
0: Was the water warm or cold?
9: Fortunately, warm. Mm. Yeah. I was in there, and a couple of my mates had left, and then another guy comes into this hot spring I'm in, and it's just him and I, and it's a bit awkward when, you know, someone's just got their tackle out and it's just you. So I thought, oh, I'll make a conversation with this guy. And I was like, hey mate, how are you? Where are you from? And he goes, and he had a French accent, and I'm not good at accents. He's
3: like, don't do it. Yeah.
9: I'm from France. And then I went, oh, no kidding. He goes, you're from Australia? And I go, yeah, like, good pick. A lot of people think that we're British on this trip. And he goes, well, where are you from? And at this point of the trip, I'm used to saying, saying, oh, I'm from Adelaide, an hour flight from Melbourne.
0: Right.
9: Before he did that, he cut me off. He goes, oh, yeah, yeah.

0: I know Adelaide. And I'm like, oh, really? Like, what's your experience with Adelaide? He goes, oh, I'm the engineer on the Torrens to Darlington.
1: Oh,
0: this bloke in like sitting country nude with Japan him. Was sitting nude with him, and he's an engineer on the bloody Torrens to
2: of
0: Darlington.
2: All the
1: when are you
2: bar
1: catching
2: houses?
1: Up?
0: Yeah.
1: When are you nuding up again?
0: You know what? If he's out there and listening now, let's do it again. Get the baguettes
3: really?
0: Out.
3: So
2: get the baguettes out.
3: So we'll get the inside word on the tunnel.
0: Yeah.
2: That's wild.
0: Unbelievable.
2: You think you're safe.
0: Yeah.
2: You know what I mean? You're never safe. Mm. There's always someone there who knows your cousin or something.
3: Never safe to get nude, is it?
0: No.
2: That's
0: so, yeah,
2: wild.
0: I thought I could leave that shame with me in Japan, but now he's going to tell everybody.
2: There's been some real, like, weird moments throughout time. I think the one Messi bathing that baby in the UNICEF thing from 2007, and now the baby's playing in the World Cup with him.
1: Yeah,
0: like, I'm just beating him.
2: This was a UNICEF.
1: That's incredible.
2: Like a baby who was like one of the sponsors from what the campaign they were doing, and like the odds are just a squilly into it. Like it's crazy. What about the time they, Jared, your mate found Roo's credit card?
0: That was iconic.
3: Yeah.
1: And it was in the ocean.
0: Yeah. Long story short, I got a call from a friend once and he said, hey, is Roo missing a credit card? And I went, what do you mean? And he sent me a photo and your kids had lost it through the jetty at Streaky
3: Bay. On the top
0: Bay.
3: Of the jetty, yep.
0: Yeah, and he was diving and snorkeling underneath and found it under a crab under the Streaky Bay jetty.
3: And I didn't even know Sarah had lost it because I was in the pub afterwards.
0: Yeah, you were at the pub.
3: But then he came up and had a beer with us.
0: Yeah.
2: Is that Lawrence?
0: Lorenzo.
2: Yeah.
0: So basically that's what I want to hear. I want to hear crazy coincidences.
2: What are the odds?
3: Mine aren't as freaky as that, but I went to watch my boys play footy on the week and they're playing for Sturton. Both have got number 39, so that's abnormal to get two boys with 39. It's an abnormal number for starters, but there you go.
2: Dad's got a weird one. He had a PhD student when he was a lecturer at UniSA, and the PhD student would help him mark assignments. And let's just say he lived on 15 Jones Street in St. Peter's. Dad sort of thought, 15 Jones Street. And then he showed up in the wrong suburb, got the wrong suburb. It was the right street name, so it was Jones Street, but he was in, what's it, like Jocelyn or something. Anyway, and he got it at the wrong number. So instead of 15, it was like 27. So it was instead of 15 Jones Street, St. Peter's, it was 27 Jones Street, Jocelyn. And
3: this
2: he gets
3: doesn't
2: out,
3: sound like an O'Callaghan thing.
2: Knocks on the door. And the guy opens up the door and he goes, hi, let's call him Peter. And he goes, no, he doesn't live here anymore. And he went, oh.
3: What?
2: He said, he doesn't live here anymore. He said his full name and he goes, I'm his father.
3: Stop it.
2: Not kidding.
0: What?
2: So he goes, I'm his father. He's moved to this suburb now. We've got the same street name, but we don't even have. So Dad showed up to his parents' house in the wrong suburb on the wrong number, right street name, knocked on the door.
1: Isn't that amazing?
2: And he gave him the assignment, said, I'll drop it off to him later.
1: Incredible.
2: But what the actual hell is that?
1: I know.
2: Yeah, very weird.
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18: Bo Ryan, Kat and Woodsy.
19: Good morning. Yes, we love our NRL here at Triple M. We like to think it's the home of NRL in Sydney, and that's why we are doing a grand final breakfast. Good morning, Nathan.
20: Good morning, Anthony.
19: How are you?
20: I'm well. How are we all this morning, gents?
19: Woodsy?
21: Going good. Good to see you two fellas again.
19: Yeah, it's good great. Fun, isn't it?
20: It is. It's a breath of fresh air.
19: Just getting up a bit earlier.
21: Some people I've worked with before complain and whinge, but you blokes just come in and you love it.
20: Never. Well, I was crossing the bridge this morning, the Harbour Bridge this morning.
21: Window down.
20: The sun was coming up. Beautiful.
19: Yeah.
20: Beautiful.
19: Absolutely lovely. Beautiful.
21: You look a little bit tired today, big boy.
19: Bit tired?
21: Yeah.
19: Yeah, I probably am a little bit.
21: You've got that nice again. Sweater on again.
19: But what I'll do is I'll get out of here and I'll do my commitments here and go straight back home to bed.
20: Is that an undergarment?
19: It's not an undergarment. It was quite an expensive. It's more or less a skivvy with a zipper at the front.
21: I was going to say, is that like a skins top?
19: No, yeah. It's not.
20: Is it skins? Do skins make
19: no?
20: Yeah.
19: No, this is a bloody.
20: Why is it so tight?
21: Because he shops at kids. That's how I wear them. Like that. This bloke.
19: I wear them tight.
21: You guys are cutting on kids.
19: No, I don't go to cutting on. No, I don't. What do you think? I'm walking around there like a creep. Cutting on kids.
21: Look, you are a creep.
19: Wait, what about that rod I got you at East Gardens? Is that still?
21: Hey, let's leave that. That was great.
19: Yeah. All right, now, this is what I want to talk to you palookas about today. The SCG is getting a fresh cut as it switches from footy to cricket. The iconic turf is being handed out to three Sydney sports fans. The winners will be able to take a piece of the SCG lawn to their house. Three winners have 30 by 60 centimetre slabs of grass. One recipient from Wiley Park already has a piece of Allianz and Leichhardt.
21: Yes.
19: Ooh. This is interesting because, you know, people are taking the chairs from Leichhardt.
21: I'm actually going to Leichhardt tomorrow afternoon. One of the great ladies, the godmother of Leichhardt Oval, Lynn Phillips, she's invited me to come and see if I want to take anything from Leichhardt Oval.
20: What's on the list to take?
21: I don't know what's there.
19: That's like, from, guys, there's something in the studio from Leichhardt Oval.
21: Yeah, someone stole the clock. That was filthy about that.
19: Yeah.
21: Hasn't worked since 1908.
20: That Millie Elliott brought in.
19: What did Millie Elliott... What gave her the right
21: what's
19: to
21: her
19: go
21: connection?
19: In?
20: She's NRLW.
19: Just go in there and thieve the clock.
21: Five-time premiership winner in four games.
19: But honestly, Leichhardt Oval, whatever they can do with it, it's only an improvement.
21: But you've, like Redfern Oval, you've got your own little seats from there.
19: I've got
21: haven't
19: my
21: you?
19: Little red and green seats.
21: There you go.
20: I've got some grass from certain stadiums.
19: I'm sure
20: as
19: you
20: well.
19: Do. You got some from Byron last time you're up there.
20: I've got some from the SCG.
3: Really?
19: Which is good.
3: How you
19: got
3: that?
19: Some from Brunswick Heads. Some grass.
20: I've got a bit of grass from out in Hindon Way. Yeah. That's good stuff, that stuff.
21: Everything goes down well.
20: I don't know what they put in that grass.
19: It's all natural.
20: It's good stuff.
19: Anyway, guys, SCG, if you want a piece of grass, you can find out more online. Triple M's grand final breakfast. We're going to talk about grand final team lists. Yeah, they're out, and the boys will discuss it next.
16: Triple M Sydney's grand final breakfast with Maroon, Woodsy and Nathan Hindmarsh.
19: Triple M grand final breakfast, Maroon, Woodsy and Hindy. Call us anytime on 133353. Talking about rugby league, talking about the grand final this weekend in the NRL. Of course, it's the Roosters and the Knights, NRLW. Same two teams as last year, Broncos and Roosters. So team lists are out. Obviously, Phoenix Crosland has copped a four-match ban for his hip-drop tackle on Nathan. I'll play you some audio of Phoenix.
22: Yeah, obviously, I want to thank everyone inside for a fair hearing. Obviously, apologise to Nathan and the Panthers and, more importantly, the games and the fans. Terrible start to the most important week of the year due to myself. And as soon as I walk out of this building, my focus goes to Newcastle Knights and winning this grand final and helping Harrison Graham prepare as best he can and get a win on Sunday. So thanks, everyone. Sorry again.
19: Well, you know, Phoenix Crosland.
20: I don't know why he's apologising.
21: It's an accident.
20: It's the game. It's the game. Injuries happen. Not intentional. Phoenix, he does not need to apologise.
21: You know, it was very well said.
20: If anything, that poor bugger's missed out on a grand final.
19: Yeah.
20: You know, all that hard work is what we play for. Rat's ass about semi-finals and round-to-round footy and all that sort of stuff. You play to play in the grand final. And he's got an opportunity. And who knows when he's going to get another one.
19: Yes.
20: So I would be...
21: Well, it's been 25 years since their last grand final. He might not get another
20: chance. I feel absolutely gutted for him. Nathan will bounce back.
21: Yep.
20: You know, he's operated, you know, medical staff did a wonderful thing, getting him done, getting him operated on early. He will bounce back.
21: Can I ask you?
20: He's won grand finals. He knows what that feeling's like. It's just, it honestly, it sucks.
21: I've been thinking about it.
20: It sucks for Newcastle and it sucks for, especially for Phoenix.
21: I've been thinking about it, Heine. Like the punishment, right? Like, I think the harshest punishment was the Knights going down to 12. Like, do they need a punishment to get a few more weeks on the back of it?
19: You think 4 weeks is too long?
20: We all knew it was going to be a lengthy suspension.
21: It was the same as the Couchman's yelling. But they didn't deserve 4 weeks.
20: We all knew that's what it was going to be.
21: Yeah.
20: But you're never going to be able to rub that sort of stuff out of the game because they're pure accidents.
21: That's it.
20: You can try and change your tackle technique all you want.
21: Like, I'm happy with the Saifidi one early in the season because he come out flying out, try to put a shot on, got it wrong.
20: And I don't understand they are trying to get that out of the game, but you can't. Yeah. You can't get it out of the game. You can penalise all you want, suspend all you want, but these things will continue to happen because you just can't get that sort of style, that sort of tackle and those sort of moments out of the game.
19: So Harrison Graham will come in for Newcastle, but this is still the Newcastle side minus their regular middles with the back row of McEwen and Manu Leilua.
21: Yep.
19: Dylan Lucas will start on the bench. Dylan Lewis or Dylan Lucas?
21: Lucas.
19: Dylan Lewis is the singer, isn't he?
20: Is he? For who?
19: Kalen Ponga. Oh, some singer from a few years ago. So, and the Roosters, of course, Connor Watson's got to see a neurologist.
21: That's today, isn't it?
19: Yeah, that's today.
20: Is it an independent neurologist or one of the Chooks neurologists?
21: No, independent. It's probably got some link
20: but
21: to the Chooks.
20: But you'd think you'll get the green light if you're showing no symptoms. Yeah. But it kind of goes against, like, all these sort of issues we're having with head knocks and, you know. If the rule's there, the rule's there. Like,
21: I was pretty critical of the scheduling. They've had 9-day turnaround, so it's 2 days off the 11 days. Do you reckon that's played a little bit of factor into it?
20: I think having that extra day or two, yes. Yeah. But I expect him to play. He'll come off the bench again.
21: So he plays, right? I'm looking at their bench. You got Butcher, you got Crichton, you got Watson, you got Savala, Lenu. That five has got to go into four. We know Lenu missed out on the prelim.
20: Five doesn't go into four, though, Aaron.
21: But we've got to get four out of the five. Oh, right. You know what I mean? Sorry. Like, we need to get who misses out is a question.
19: Yeah.
21: I think it's a question mark over Lenu or Savala.
20: Mm. Well, that's it. Well, who do we. Is Walker fully fit? Will Walker get through
21: He had some ice on the back of the hamstring at the back end of that game.
20: And I'm just saying, I know we got through last week's game and played very well.
21: Yeah. He played great.
20: But grand final, a lot more pressure on them. You know, there'll be a lot more traffic run at him, I think, through the Knights. Do you carry Hugo just in case?
21: You have to. Like, he's definitely there, but I believe you got to wait till second half.
20: Or they're on the back foot, the Chooks. Do you need a bit of firepower in Spencer?
21: You need the crazy eyes out
20: there.
21: Yeah,
20: do you need the crazy eyes out there?
21: You need to ruffle some feathers.
19: You guys have not discussed. Okay, we've discussed the fact that Phoenix will be missing for 4 weeks and missing for the grand final.
21: Yep.
19: But the impact of him not playing.
21: Massive.
20: Huge.
19: He's not going to be playing in the grand final. The kid will go good and he'll speak to the kid through the week and help the kid out.
20: They are going to miss so much not having him in there. Like the minutes he can play, he keeps that middle nice and tight. He defends well. We saw against the Warriors. He's diving on loose balls. He's catching bombs. He's doing
21: kicks
20: all that.
21: Out of dummy
20: he's off. Helping everyone out. He is going to be a huge loss. He's going to stuff their interchange what they've had all year. So it is and they're big shoes to fill for that young. Who's a young hooker coming in now?
19: Harrison Graham.
20: Yes.
21: And then you've got Diesel Hagen off the bench that hasn't played first grade.
20: Wouldn't that be good to see?
21: Oh, imagine he gets a ring.
20: First game of NRL. First game of NRL. Here's a premiership ring for
21: you. I'll be so stoked for him, but I'll be burning inside.
19: There was a player, I believe. Correct. Ring up and call me if I'm wrong, you older blokes. John Reinberger, 1975 grand final. The only game he played, and they won 38-0.
21: Jesus.
19: What a record.
21: Good life.
19: We're going to talk to our mate, good mate of ours, good mate of Triple M's. Dave Gleeson's going to come on and have a chat shortly.
16: Sydney's Grand Final Breakfast with Maroon, Woodsy and Nathan Hindmarsh.
19: Now, yesterday on the show, Woodsy and Hindy, we were talking about the three sex positions that people over 60 need to.
21: Yeah, we had some fun because I found on Instagram, because for people over 60, you got to avoid these certain positions. They are missionary, doggy and standing, and you're the 60-year-old veteran in here.
19: Yep.
21: So we basically wanted to get your feedback on it, but it was actually funny. It was more about when you started talking about your sexual habits, you actually told us about your preparation for your sexual intercourse, and this is what you had to say.
19: This is what I do. This is how I prepare for the big day. Now, remember, as you said, I am in the Masters division
21: now.
19: That's okay. I have 3/4 of a Viagra.
21: So that's a red rocket?
19: Yep.
20: Now, did they give you a headache?
19: Yeah, so I have that. 2 Panadol and a Quickies, because they give you heartburn as well.
20: Because I've heard that Viagra it can give you a headache.
19: It does
20: give
19: you a headache.
20: I've heard from a couple of mates before that it gives you a throbbing headache.
19: Mm. So every time I go to the 7-Eleven, I'll get 2 packets of Quickies, because you cannot run out of Quickies.
21: How much intercourse are you getting to get that 2 packets?
19: Well, I aim for 1 a week, but my Christine likes 2 a week. So
20: Okay. Have you thought about adding like a Voltaren or a Celebrex maybe to the equation, just for you know, muscle pain and joint pain and all that sort of stuff for after the event?
19: Look, I've got that many ailments, mate. The last thing I need to do is introduce any more medications.
21: I hope you're eating before you do it, because it's got to be better on your gut lining.
19: Well, I might have been to a nice restaurant.
21: What sort of restaurant was it? Seafood?
19: No.
21: Just oysters.
19: Yeah.
20: Can you eat Viagra on an empty stomach, though? Is it recommended? Because you know how some tablets, you have to have a...
21: You got to have a bit of food.
20: Bit of food in your gut. Like this morning, I'd have one when I had to make sure I ate. Just a tablet.
19: Right. Yeah, well, I don't worry. I mean, you should. You're supposed to have it on a full tummy.
21: Yep.
19: Have something in
20: Does
19: your tummy.
20: Does it work better if your gut's empty?
19: Don't know. I think it just works better if you're in the mood.
20: How long does it last for?
21: But my thing is, does it stay rock hard the whole time? Or are you only when you get that sexual feeling?
19: Yeah. But so you could, like I said yesterday, you could have had one the night before. Next day you're at Yum Cha and it's like you're trying to walk down the stairs with 3 legs.
21: Jesus.
19: So you don't know. And it's
21: 3 chopsticks.
19: Like 24 hours later, you're back to normal.
21: Oh, Jesus. 24
20: hours. It lasts for 24 hours.
19: Yeah. It can really.
20: How do you leave the house?
19: Well, you just got to strap things in.
20: The old school bus, head in the pocket.
21: The tuck up with the belt.
20: The tuck up. I was never an up tucker.
21: No.
20: No, I had a technique of put my hand in my pocket.
21: Oh, really? Yep.
20: Pull it to the side.
21: I'd try to bend down between the legs. It didn't look like I had chafe sometimes, you know, when you're sort of
20: trying to kill it.
19: See, the thing is, too, you've had the 3/4 of a Viagra.
21: Yep.
19: And it's still ready to rock and roll, but you're a 60-year-old man. You're going, mate, enough.
21: One more question. What if you didn't get on that night? Happens
19: no,
21: if you didn't?
19: It doesn't matter. No, it doesn't make any difference. I find you still need to have a kiss and a cuddle to get it to work.
21: Okay.
20: Right.
19: You know?
21: Okay.
20: Gotcha. Mm.
21: Jeez.
19: Mm. Yeah.
20: Interesting.
21: I wonder if anyone else has weird sex prep.
19: Well, I don't think that's weird sex prep. I think that's good sex prep.
20: Well, no, I think it's
21: a lot that goes into it.
20: Yeah. It's a prep.
19: Well, you want to get it right. I'm telling you. if you don't get it right, you won't get any repeat business.
21: Okay.
19: It's like any transaction.
21: Do they know when you don't have it now? Like if you.
19: Oh, yeah. Yeah. Yeah.
20: So this is an everyday thing now.
19: No, not every day. Yeah.
21: Every week, once a week.
19: Yeah, but my Christine.
21: Geez, do you have like a prescription for this?
19: If something is not up to her standard, she will say, whether it's the car, the dinner, the something you bought for the house,
21: yeah.
19: If it's not up to her standard, she'll say,
21: I need some more red rockets, brother.
19: Yeah, yeah.
20: I just got a text message off your son, Jimmy.
19: Oh, no.
20: Can Dad please stop? That's all it said.
19: Yeah.
21: And can he throw me a couple of red rockets?
19: He's made 30 years old.
20: Jimmy, if you're still listening, mate, you need to go out and get your license.
19: Yeah.
20: You're 30 years of age.
19: Mate, this is the first time you've been up at 25 past 7 in your life. Anyway, what is your sex prep? Would you like to tell us? Do you have a little preparation that you go through?
20: What would be mine be? Maybe a wine and then a water.
19: Yeah, you've got
20: maybe a champagne.
19: The formula.
20: It's a very fine balancing act.
21: You don't give them too many wines because then they fall asleep on you.
19: Mm.
20: That's why it's a balancing act.
21: Mine's trying to get the kids asleep and then have a crack.
19: You're in the hardest, if you'll excuse the pun, you're in the hardest time of your life.
21: Also, our positions are very hard with a big pregnant belly at the moment too.
19: Oh, 133353. Do you have sex preparation? Do you have a preparation?
0: How good are the NRL side?
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19: 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We're talking about your...
21: Mate, hold on. Where's the Tim Bailey weather report?
19: Oh, we'll get that weather report
21: up.
19: Come on,
21: brother. Yeah, you're slipping, man. Third day in and you just think you just run in and
19: I'll tell
21: you
19: what, let's make this interesting. Okay, top of 24 today and sunny. Currently 15 degrees in Coogee.
20: In Coogee.
19: 15 degrees in Coogee at the moment.
20: Is Coogee cooler than out the west in the mornings?
19: Yeah, I would have thought so,
21: A bit windy, you reckon?
20: Sea breeze.
19: But that's where it is, 15 degrees in Coogee.
20: Any rain on the way?
19: I'll find out. No rain on the way at all, no. You can hang your washing out. Don't just stick it in the dryer.
20: Hang your washing on it.
19: We're talking about what is your sexual preparation? Do you have to do any prep?
20: Yes.
19: Because I have revealed that 3/4 of Viagra, 2 Panadol and a Quickies.
20: And now some Celebrex.
19: And if I've got to go any further down the road, I'm going to retire from sex.
21: You never retire from that.
19: Mate, I've been with the same girl for 42 years.
20: Do you think you'll ever get to a full one?
19: Oh, probably will, mate. Probably get 1.5 as the years go on.
21: Jeez.
19: Yeah.
21: 1.5, jeez, you would be nearly having a heart attack.
19: No, that's a bit of a myth.
21: Oh, is
20: now,
21: it? I thought,
20: yeah, is it now? This is just a random question I'm going to throw at both of you here. If you know the answer, are ladies allowed to take
19: Viagra? I don't know about that. And
21: I would love to know.
19: Well, what would that do for them?
21: Would that make them horny?
19: Well, I love how he does this. He doesn't walk to it.
20: No, there's no filter at all.
21: Well, you didn't answer my question.
19: Okay. 0457 10 1049. Vicky from George's Hall says her husband took Viagra 24 times in preparation to have sex. However, I was quote unquote off him and I never came up with the goods. So 24 times he had Viagra and 24 times he didn't get any loving.
20: It's a waste.
19: It's a waste.
20: Are they expensive?
19: They're not expensive if you get a script from the doctor.
20: How much are we talking?
19: Oh, mate, I think it's about 15, 16 bucks.
21: How many in a pack?
19: 12.
20: Oh, and what do? You just go in and see your GP, say, mate, things aren't working the way they should be, and then he just gives you Viagra.
19: And in my situation, he said, well, you've taken a lot of other medications for your chronic ailments.
21: Yep.
19: That's probably right.
21: Wow.
20: Okay.
19: Yeah. Mm. So that's how it works. 133353, Christian, appropriate name, is in Camden. Christian, what is your sexual preparation?
1: Just first, it sounds like Hindy's asking a lot of research.
20: Christian, I'm just asking for our listeners. There would be listeners out there who would be a little bit older than myself and Woodsy and in between, you know, Maroon's age, and I just thinking, well, this is it's a bit of advice for men. It's a bit of, you know, go and see your GP if it's not working properly.
21: That's it.
3: You pride
20: Maroon's
3: yourself.
20: Yeah, yeah.
21: We pride ourselves in the performance too.
20: Yeah, I'm working fine. My hydraulics are awesome.
19: Yeah, well, that's because you're only 47 years
20: old. Correct.
19: Yeah.
1: And Woodsy calls a spade and then hits you with it.
21: That's it. Yeah. I've had one shot all year and it worked once.
1: Perfect strike rate.
21: That's it, brother.
2: What is your prep?
1: Usually about half an hour trying to convince her to get on the move.
19: Yeah, that's it.
1: It's either 10 minutes and we're successful or it's half an hour and I give up and roll over.
20: Yeah.
21: Jesus.
20: Hear, Christian.
19: Thank you for your call.
21: I love that.
19: 0457 10 1049. Peter from Sydney Market said you get Viagra from your local sex shop.
21: Okay.
19: But you can just get it prescription.
20: Okay.
19: Don't you can safe way, go on the doctor and ask for it.
21: Was that the sex market ones?
20: Yeah.
19: Yeah. The ones you go to. The ones with the big
21: You see the big dildos in there.
19: Yeah, that's the ones. Yeah, thank you.
3: Maroon, Woodsy and Hindy are gonna jump on the sidelines for a bit to get on the bike. As if. This is Triple M's Grand Final Breakfast. Can I have your attention, please? Back in a sec. Bo Ryan, Kat and Woodsy.
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4: By Ryan, Kat and Woodsy.
19: Triple M's grand final brekkie, Maroon, Woodsy and Hindy. Look, I've described this bloke as one of Australia's best ever front men, and I will argue that because he has been the lead singer of two of Australia's best ever bands, the Angels and, of course, the Screaming Jets. He's Triple M royalty. He's Dave Gleeson. Gleeso, welcome to Triple M.
6: G'day, guys. Hey, what a week, eh?
19: Well, let me just throw this at you, mate. Let me just attack you straight off the kickoff. I mean, is this all about Newcastle and the Newcastle Knights? There is another team in the grand final.
21: Go the Knights.
6: No, mate. It's all about the Knights. I mean, because you can have two scenarios. People of Newcastle will all be walking around in their Knights jerseys and be all pumped up. Actually, my sister and her husband painted their whole front fence red and blue yesterday. Now, compare that to Coogee, around the Hoi Polloi area. You think that the eastern suburbs people are all going to be walking around in Roosters jumpers while they're getting their lattes and avocado toast?
21: No, please. They'll be rocking up with their sweaters and everything else, wouldn't they?
19: Yeah.
6: That's right. That's right.
20: Now, David, have you had the phone call yet? Now, you may receive two phone calls. Peter Volandis, he's keeping us all on edge about who's going to be performing at halftime. Have you had a phone call yet, Dave?
6: We have not. I'm waiting with bated breath, but I said he's going to get Silverchair back. Someone's been saying they're getting Silverchair back together. I can honestly say that's not going to happen.
20: How can you honestly say that, David?
6: Oh, well, I think the rift is too big to be filled just by a footy game. And, of course, that would put way, way more pressure on Daniel Johns to have to do something else with Silverchair. So,
20: I see where you're going with that. Well, what have you had the phone call in regards to if the Knights win the competition?
21: Has to be there.
20: Do the Jets play after the game?
6: Well, there's definitely talk of that.
21: That's what we want to hear.
6: Because, the first one, 97, there was nothing planned.
20: Yeah.
6: There was no entertainment planned or anything like that. They were just going to do a civic parade up in Civic Park. And so it was pretty well Grant Walmsley. We kind of said, we've got to do something. So they ended up putting a truck up the end of Civic Park and we played on that. And as everyone knows, that was just one of the epicest shows the Jets had ever done in our lives. But then 2001, they organised something, but that kind of, people didn't really hang around to see any band action at that one, so it was a little bit different. But this one, after 21 years, I think there might be a little bit more hoopla going on around the great town of Newey.
20: Back in 97, Dave, how long did you go missing for?
6: 3 days. It was a good 3 day bender.
21: And who kidnapped you, Dave, is what I want to know. Which person grabbed you?
6: Joey and Maddie just dragged us on the bus. They said, come on, we're going. So we ended up at the Burwood and the Cricketers Arms and so many pubs. There was some amazing things I saw that day that I can never, I don't know if I can put them in the book.
21: Well, I was going to say, Gleeso, were you there for the infamous Better Than Lego cross from Channel 7?
6: No. We weren't there. I saw that on television myself. But we actually had to get picked up in a police car and taken through the streets of Newey to get to Civic Park. So 97 was the big bender. But then 2001... I remember kind of, as I said, it all kind of petered out a little bit. And I was just standing on the dance floor at the Great Northern Hotel at 2 o'clock with my backpack on. The train stopped back to Sydney. And I ended up going and staying at Tony Butterfield's house.
21: Must be quite
6: a great pleasure. It was about 4 o'clock in the morning. What are you doing? He goes, "This is, it's Dave Gleason from the Screaming Jets." He goes, "I don't give a stuff." Who it
19: is. All right, Gleason. Well, maybe between now and then, with your contacts, Hindy, and your contacts, Woodsy, and yours, Dave, we could get some sort of a Newcastle hybrid supergroup.
21: Yes.
19: Chris from Silverchair. Oh. Gleeso, yes. Hey?
20: Yeah, why not?
6: That sounds like a great idea.
20: It does sound like a good idea.
21: That's really good.
20: Mm. You've used your brain there, Anthony. Yeah. Well done.
21: Well done, big fella.
6: Nice one, Maroon. Nice. Well,
19: Gleeso, I was going to say Carter Edwards, but I think he's dead, is he?
6: Oh, I'm not sure. Bob Hudson?
19: Bob Hudson. Yeah, that's going back. Anyway, mate, we love you, and we'll talk to you again probably before the grand final.
6: Rock on, go the Knights.
19: Triple M, this is the grand final breakfast, one of Australia's best ever. Dave Gleeson.
1: Is Triple M's Grand Final Breakfast with Maroon, Woodsy and Nathan Hindmarsh.
19: Now, we've been doing this thing where you two have been speaking about your ultimate Grand Final players. I'm going to just say this to you. If we do Grant front rowers and one of you doesn't mention Glenn Lazarus, I'll storm out of here. I'll storm out.
20: Start storming.
19: Well, hang on. He storm. Might.
20: Go.
19: He
20: see might what happens.
21: Well, we're doing the NRL era too.
19: Well, yeah. He's NRL era.
21: Yeah,
19: he was NRL.
21: He was only really first.
19: Oh, was he NRL era?
21: Yeah,
19: no,
21: he went with the Storm.
19: Was. Yes,
21: Storm.
19: He was, yeah.
21: But that was the back end of his career.
20: What I was mean, he NRL era? 98.
21: 98, yeah, he, after 97.
19: He won the first comp at Canberra, the first comp at Brisbane, the first comp at Melbourne.
21: Yeah.
19: I mean, he...
20: Yay.
19: Well, I mean, you... like
20: Mate.
21: He's won five or six comps.
19: Six.
20: Is it your team?
19: You're right. You know what? That is actually right. You're the experts.
20: Let's go. Experts. I don't like the word experts. No one's an expert. No one's an expert
21: just,
20: on anything.
21: It's just your opinion or my opinion.
20: Yeah. Okay. With front rowers, we're going out 8, 10, 11, and 12
21: yep,
20: today.
21: Eight,
20: don't
21: 10.
20: Ask me what the rest of my team was. I've seen you've written your whole team.
21: Yes,
20: I've got Hodjo at one, Brett Hodgson at one. That's all I can remember from this week.
21: Jamie Lyon was in your team.
20: Killer was here. I don't know where he was.
21: Yep.
20: Yeah. Okay, here we go. Number 8. Petro Sevenasiva.
21: Oh, he was a gun.
20: Absolutely. And everyone asks about, I always say Petro was probably my toughest opponent and one of the great players I've ever played with. And his last carry was the same as his first carry.
21: Ooh,
20: no nonsense, no lip, no cheek, no talk. Just a tough, hard player.
21: Good fella. I remember too. I played him my first year. He was like tackling rock.
20: It's like granite.
21: It was so hard to tackle him.
20: I tried to whack him in Origin once, and I had the worst burner I've ever had.
21: You know when you go to whack someone, then you get winded yourself, but you like try not to show no. All right, my number 8, Sammy Burgess, big front rower.
20: Oh, I had him at 13.
21: Yeah, him at 13, but he's played
20: versatile.
21: Yeah, very versatile. Mm. First kickoff, South Sydney, fractured eye socket. Played the rest of the game. What a tough hombre.
19: South 30, is tough? Dog 6.
20: It's only a fractured eye socket.
21: He did have a big melon too.
20: It could have, but it's a fractured eye socket.
21: But the way he played the game, he was an enforcer. He
20: but
21: went
20: a fractured
21: up.
20: Eye socket, is that tough?
21: Like, well, now they pull you
20: if
21: off.
20: If it was a broken shoulder, they won't.
21: They pull you off now.
19: And that cures it, does it?
20: And they take you off the field as well.
21: Yeah, that's right, yes. He didn't mind that.
20: Okay. Number 10. Another Queenslander. Shane Webke.
21: Oh,
20: so I've got two Queensland front row.
21: What a good bloke too. Like I remember watching him on TV. I got to work with him once. Man, he's such a legend.
20: He's the tightest man I've ever
21: met. Oh, really?
20: Webby.
21: No.
20: Yeah.
21: Oh, that's disgraceful.
20: Funny, he was roomed with Mick Vella in the 2000 World Cup.
21: Yep.
20: And Mick likes a lot of nudity.
21: Oh, yeah.
20: Where Shane didn't.
21: Okay.
20: So can you imagine that? Yeah.
19: So and then Mick Webby would get around without.
20: Webby went and stole the TV and the video player from our team room and put it in his bedroom to watch John Wayne movies the whole tour.
19: Fair, yeah. John Wayne movies.
20: And Webby would still eat in our lunch room, in our dinner room.
21: On days off and
20: on day, yep.
21: Save his credit.
20: Save his money.
21: What a tight ass.
20: What's your 10? Who's your 10?
21: My 10's Payne Haas. Like, honestly,
20: of course.
21: Payne
20: Haas. Yeah, of course.
21: Yeah, he's too good, mate. Like he's still got a plenty left in there.
20: Didn't even think of Payne.
21: Yeah, I know. It's hard. Who's 11?
19: Back rowers, yeah.
20: 11, I've got Craig Fitzgibbon.
21: Oh, big Fitzy.
19: I love that guy.
20: There's so many I could have picked. And I'll go number 12, Bobcat Ryan.
21: Oh, yes, one of your great teammates,
20: too. Fitzy and
21: tough.
20: Bobcat in the back row.
21: The tackle saved the Bulldogs in 2004 grand final.
20: Also Cricker. Cost us the grand final in 2001.
21: Yeah. Well, I'm going my 11, Anthony Watmau.
19: Yep.
21: He beat a side that was way over the salary cap, and they beat him 40-0.
19: Mm-hmm.
21: And I'm going to go Sonny Bill Williams.
20: Mm, oh, of course.
21: Nice. Yeah, big Sonny. He was a freak.
19: So there's a myriad of players you could pick. But there you go, boys. You've done a good job
21: We left out Jason Tamalolo.
20: I left out Steve Simpson. I left out Willie
21: Steve
20: Mason.
21: Simpson.
20: I've missed out a lot of people.
19: Let's take a break, come back, talk a little bit about Dally M's. It's all on our grand final breakfast at Triple M.
5: How good are the NRL
1: from Sydney's Grand Final Breakfast with Maroon, Woodsy and Nathan Hindmarsh.
19: Oh, yeah, we love a Grand Final brekkie. A little bit of bacon, a little bit of eggs.
21: Yummy. Mm,
19: a little bit of toast, a little bit of grilled tomato.
21: Ooh, tomato sauce or barbecue?
19: I'll just go a little bit of Worcestershire.
21: Oh, yeah, Worcestershire.
19: Ooh, Worcestershire. Currently 12 degrees in Windsor. And it will get to 31 today. Jeez. In beautiful Windsor.
20: 31?
19: Yeah.
21: Very warm.
19: That's get a warm day. Dally M's. Now, they don't seem to get the recognition they used to. Of course, when I was a kid, it was the Rothmans medal.
20: Yeah, mm-hmm. Smoking darts, yeah. And Wolf of Mac Schooners.
19: Yeah. Like, if you won the Rothmans medal, you got a carton of Rothmans.
21: How good's that?
19: Freddie Jones got a carton of Rothmans and a case of KB cans when he won it.
20: In your pastel blue suit.
19: Yeah.
20: Or your mushroom and brown suit.
19: Yeah, with your big side leave. Yeah. What about the Dally M's, boys? Who do you like? The Dally M's are, of course, on.
20: What are we going for? What do we got here, Woodsy?
21: I think, obviously, Player of the Year.
20: I'm going Nathan Cleary.
21: Yeah, he was on 38 points. The next one close was 35. Jackson Ford tore his pec.
20: Does Dylan Edwards get amongst that list anywhere?
21: I just think Cleary was too good back into the season. Like, he was unbelievable. Origin. When did it go behind closed doors?
20: Round 13? Or is it further than that?
21: Yeah. And he's still at the Origin.
19: Further in than that. Further than that.
20: Yeah, it has to be, surely.
19: Yeah.
21: But yeah, I think he wins. I think he wins. It's a bit like the AFL. I think he'll win with like three or four rounds to go.
20: Good on him. Well done.
21: Mm. How does he receive the award is what I'd like to
20: on
21: know.
20: Crutches.
21: On crutches. Does he come in or does he just do it from his hospital bed?
20: Yeah, well, I don't know.
21: Yeah.
20: Maybe he does a little bit of a video
19: from
20: his hospital.
19: I've got an idea. He says to the doctor, "Doctor, break out the good stuff, baby.
21: Doctor.
19: I need the good tablets. So I'm heading in for the Dally M's."
20: But if he's out of hospital, because there's every chance he could be.
21: I don't know.
20: Do you wheelchair him?
21: Wheelchair would be awesome.
19: Well,
20: what do you crutch?
21: For him, but he wouldn't want it to be about himself.
20: But it's...
19: I don't think we need to worry about the logistics of get him there.
21: Yeah. Okay.
19: Coach of the Year. Who's not saying...
20: Oh, this is easy. Justin Holbrook.
19: Yeah.
21: Really?
19: Yeah.
20: A team that won the Spoon, he's taken over. They're in a grand final.
19: I think that's got to be him.
20: Yeah, has to be.
21: Well, let me throw this at you, boys. So, Dally M's for the rounds 1 to 27, yes?
19: Yeah.
21: So, it doesn't include semifinals.
19: That's true.
21: Mm-hmm. Ivan Cleary, minor premiership.
19: Mm-hmm.
21: The whole season, he's lost a lot of players. He's still coached. They finished first.
20: Right.
21: You guys are awarding most improved coach.
20: I think is the best coach.
21: Oh, I think the best coach is the one that finishes first for the minor premiership.
19: Well, hang on. You got to throw Christian Wolf in there. If you're going to look at that criteria, you got to throw Christian Wolf in there.
21: Like, with all due respect, Justin Holbrook finished seventh.
19: Andrew Webster.
21: Andrew Webster was great. He surprised a lot. I didn't really have them anywhere near.
20: Okay, yeah. But I'll go this one. The Knights in 2025.
21: Yes.
20: Came last.
21: Correct.
20: Right. Have they bought a couple of players. Now they're in the grand final.
21: Yes.
20: Mm. What about your buyer of the year? Who's your buyer of the year?
21: Can you go past Daly Cherry Evans?
20: Yes, I can.
19: Well, if you're going to end, like you said, at the end of the season.
21: That's right. Yeah. You know what? You make a fair point.
20: Selwyn Cobbo.
19: Yeah, I'll go Selwyn.
20: Outstanding.
21: Mm. Oh, mate, are we going to give it to a winger?
20: No. And we're not going to give it to a half either.
21: Exactly. So we'll just. Any front rowers have changed. Trey Mooney.
20: Just Trey
21: was
20: Mooney.
21: Great until he got injured.
20: There we go.
19: All right, there you go, guys. Dally M's tonight. Good luck to everybody. It's the grand final breakfast. Heine's got some grand final stories of the two grand finals he didn't win in 2001 and 2009.
21: Is that in bolded print?
19: Beaten by a better team and deserved team
21: on
19: both occasions.
21: One year. Over the cap.
20: 01, yeah.
1: Nathan Hindmarsh. Triple M Sydney's Grand Final Breakfast.
19: Triple M, the Grand Final Breakfast. Maroon, Woodsy, Nathan Hindylands Hindmarsh, who, of course, played in a couple of Grand Finals. Last Grand Final for you, Woodsy, was 09, under 20s.
21: Under 20s. I played before Hindy.
19: Yeah.
21: But, yes.
19: And you also lost.
21: I lost as well, yes.
19: Between the two of you, you haven't won a Grand Final.
21: Yeah.
20: Does that matter?
19: It does matter to me.
20: Does it change us as people?
19: I look up to you blokes, and this is what you bring me.
20: So we're less people. We're less of a person or a man because we haven't won an NRL grand final. Is that what you is that what you're trying to tell me?
21: No, what a wanker.
19: No, I'm not.
20: How many
19: I'm
20: NRL
19: kidding.
20: Games have you played, Anthony?
19: NRL or Waterloo Waratahs?
21: You told us that you were the orange peeler, man. You didn't even play for Waterloo Waratahs.
19: Okay, now hang on. You've both turned on me. I admire both what you've done. You played nearly 300. You played 330.
21: 330.
19: I'm just saying you didn't win a grand final. No, that's okay. All I'm saying.
20: Got close. Got in two.
19: You know.
20: It's well documented that I got in two and well documented that I lost two.
19: It's like you went on a date with Shania Twain, but you only got to give her a kiss, isn't it?
21: That's the worst.
19: That's That's what it's like.
20: Why does everything have to go back to sex with you?
19: It doesn't.
21: He must have had a 3-quarter red rocket this morning.
20: Have you? Did you?
19: No, I'm not a midweeker.
20: Still wearing.
21: I'm not a midweeker.
19: I'm not a midweeker.
20: Because that throws out his week. If he gets a start during the week, it throws him right out.
19: Not good. Is it Saturday? Is it Tuesday? Why I need to shave? So
21: you
19: tell
21: can't
19: us.
21: Have it eaten for 3 days.
19: Yeah, let's have some stories about the 2001 Grand Final, Nathan. The one you should have won.
20: What would you like to know? What do you want to know about that?
19: I would like to know how.
21: I want to ask a question, actually. When you hear Joey talk about it, you have the grand final breakfast.
20: Yes, he talks about that. The Knights had it won because we looked.
21: You looked stiff.
20: No, I thought he said we looked arrogant.
21: Okay, yeah, and they were.
20: Now
21: so
20: those
21: relaxed.
20: Words might not be 100% correct, but I thought it was along those lines that we were, and that was far from the truth.
21: Okay, so
20: far
21: sort of
20: from
21: porky.
20: The truth. We were. If to be honest, we were all shitting ourselves. We're a reasonably young side. We had a couple of older heads in the side, but I thought we were a fairly young team. And I remember that grand final breakfast. It was a long morning.
21: Where was it at? Like, what did you have to do?
20: We just had to sit and eat breakfast, and we had these horrendous black skivvies on. They were itchy. That's what I remember most.
21: Jesus,
20: these itchy black looking skivvies.
19: Have you still got yours?
20: God no, I don't have anything. But it was Look, it was a great season. It was an awesome
21: mate, you
20: season.
21: Broke all the records.
20: We were a great try scoring side. You know, Jamie Lyon, Brady Hodgson was at fullback. We could score some points,
21: yep.
20: And we could defend quite well as well. But it was just one of those seasons where, just for instance, before we would go out and train every day, we'd play cricket in the sheds, and we'd have a ball playing cricket in the sheds. Everyone got on well. It was just a great feeling within the club.
21: That's what you hear about the great sides. When they have good seasons, like everyone's just on board. They stay at training longer than they should. They get there earlier than they should.
20: That's what we did. We were in no rush to leave.
21: Yep.
20: We were enjoying each other's company all the time. You know, weekends were great after. We just, everything clicked. We knew each other's game inside and out. So obviously having Jason Taylor there made a difference. Michael Buettner, a couple of old senior heads there. But it was a great year until the grand final,
21: the opening first half. I think that shocked everyone.
20: 24 blot.
21: Like,
20: I think they scored 2 tries in the opening 10 minutes.
21: Jeez.
20: And we didn't score points until it was about 10 minutes into the second half. I think Brady Hodgson scored, but they just came out and just got the jump on us, and we had no answers. Like they're a great side. I think we played twice that year already, and we beat them early in the season. I think just, and then no, they beat us early in the season just.
21: Yep.
20: And then I think we flogged them about 40-40 Oof. In the second time we played. But mind you, they had no Joey in that game. And I think they were missing a few others, but that was 40 blot there. But we started the season with a great win. Flogged Penrith early. Then we had a loss. Then we had a win, a loss, win, loss, win, draw, win, draw. And then we went on a big run.
21: Yep.
20: Got beaten by the Warriors. And then we went on and didn't lose a game until the grand final.
21: Well, and one thing you have mentioned this week working with you, the Bobcat Ryan held up.
20: Just before halftime. Look, Bobcat's a massive listener of the show.
21: Hey, what a player he was.
20: What a great. I think he just won the grand final himself for his local team up in Newey.
21: I've seen that, actually.
20: Yeah. I get out of dummy half. Because I was a little bit creative back then. I had a dummy half license to get in there and probe.
21: Work.
20: And I get out, hit Bobcat with a short ball. Steve Simpson, just before halftime, holds him up. Could have been the turning point.
21: Jeez.
20: Well, we say it was the turning point. We tell Bobcat, you cost us the grand final.
21: Oh, poor old Bobcat.
19: And 09 was just felt flat out beaten by a better side.
20: Better side that spent a little bit more on the salary cap than we were.
21: I want to ask a few questions next after the break.
19: We're going to continue on with this. All right.
21: Because I've got some questions I want to ask about that team.
19: Okay.
20: Hainsey forgot his boots. We'll talk about that later.
19: 2001 is done. 2009, you're beaten fair and square by a better team.
20: 2001 is never done.
19: And we'll talk about that after this break.
21: Till it's over.
19: Grand final breakfast at Triple M.
3: Maroon, Woodsy and Hindy are going to jump on the sidelines for a bit to get on the bike. As if. This is Triple M's grand final breakfast.
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3: 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Bo Ryan, Kat and Woodsy. 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Anthony Maroon.
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9: Triple M's grand final, Brekkie, Maroon, Woodsy and Hindy talking NRL, Sydney's absolute length of the straight favourite game, grand final week, live on Triple M and listener. You can call us anytime on 133353, but right now, Aaron, we are asking Nathan about his two grand finals.
10: We're going down memory lane, which isn't the greatest thing for Hindy for this week.
11: Memory. Yeah.
9: 2009, Melbourne.
11: Yeah, we all know what happened there,
9: they were the
11: we?
9: Better side.
11: Yes.
10: Can I ask you a question? When you ran out and you looked across the 13 or 17 players, the 13 that are on the field, did you just look and go, wow? Like,
11: no, I didn't.
10: No?
11: No, I didn't go wow at all. No, because I did a lot of the wowing leading into that week. Because we finished in eighth. The Eels finished in eighth that year. We scraped in eighth. We got beaten by the Dragons, who were minor premiers that year in the last round, 37 blot.
10: Mm-hmm.
11: So last round of the season, so it didn't. That was a bit of a dead rubber, but they beat us 37 block. We come up against them in the first week of the semis.
10: Was that at
11: Oakey Jubilee? Yep. Yes, Hainsey had a day out, scored that famous try with his footwork, and all that. He scored a few of those in his time.
10: Yep.
11: And then we went on a mad run. So we had a rough season, season. I think we lost 5 in a row at one point, and then we came back the back end of the year. We just clicked.
10: Yeah,
11: we
10: you clicked.
11: Did, man. Daniel Anderson was our coach, and we just went, you know what, let's. It just happened. Daniel Mortimer was, you know, played some great footy.
10: Yes.
11: Timmy Manor was fresh on the scene. You had Fui Fui Moi Moi in the front row.
10: He was in some good form.
11: Yeah, and then you had Hainsey at the fullback.

0: not a bad way to finish the season. But as I said, got beaten by the Dragons last round, 37 block. We faced them. We beat them at AQ Jubilee. We played the Titans. We played the Bulldogs in 09 out at Allianz. Not Allianz. What's that one?
1: Acor.
0: I keep getting those
1: that
0: mixed
1: up. That
0: was
1: massive, that game.
0: That was huge. And that's the game. That was a massive game. That was the grand final qualifier.
1: Yep.
0: This crowd was split 50-50. You could clearly see all the Eels fans on one side and the Dogs fans on the other. But we came up against Melbourne, obviously, in the grand final. We all know what happened there. They got caught for cheating
1: yep.
0: quite well. And I can use the word cheating because they were labelled cheats.
1: Yeah.
0: And I always kind of came out and defended them a little bit by saying, well, you've still got to play well on the day to win, and which they did.
1: But it helps when you've got those players.
0: It does, I suppose. But what do you do? What do you do? People can say, do you want the trophy? No, I don't want the trophy.
1: Well,
0: I want that feeling of being on the game, on the field at that time and accepting it then. That's the feeling you want.
1: How do you feel now when they celebrate that trophy? After
0: that pisses me off.
1: Yeah?
0: That does. That shits me.
1: Yeah.
0: That honestly does. And I didn't think they would really do that. But they walk it out every now and then.
1: Yeah, you've seen.
0: But what do you do?
2: Like, to be clear, Nathan, you never wanted anyone at the NRL to say, we're taking this off them and Parramatta, it's yours.
0: No.
2: You don't want that.
1: Because you've got to have that feeling of winning it on game day.
0: You want that celebration.
2: Yeah.
0: When the full-time siren goes, you want to be on the field when it all happens and have that celebration. That's what you want. So hand over a trophy. And look, I've got a lot of good mates from that side.
1: Mm.
0: So it's nothing. I don't hate those, like, you know what I mean? Like,
1: no,
0: it's just, we're all still mates. They got away with something.
1: Well,
0: they didn't really get away with something.
2: No.
0: But you know what I mean?
2: Mm.
0: Yeah.
1: But they still celebrated. That's the thing.
0: Yeah, it does irk me a bit, but what do you do?
2: Mm.
0: But it was a great season. It would have been awesome to have come from eighth to win it.
1: Is there any moments in that game where you feel like you were on top and something happens?
0: Well, they started well.
1: They
0: had good edges.
1: Yeah.
0: Ryan Hoffman was great. I think he scored their first try. He was a good hole hitter.
1: Mm.
0: I think there was a few things. There was a bomb that went up in the second half that we let bounce.
1: Yep.
0: There was the penalty on Billy Slater for a strip,
1: which he
0: blatantly dropped it, which got him in a good field
1: Fancy
0: position.
1: Him
0: because
1: getting the penalty.
0: The back end of the game, we went back to back. We went back to bang bang tries and we were close. We were in it. The score was 23-16.
1: It was so close.
0: That Billy Slater penalty I'm talking about. They worked their way down the field and kicked that field goal to make it 23-16 and put the cue in the rack there. So it is what it is.
2: Well, you know what?
0: Thanks for that, guys.
1: Sorry, bud.
2: Yeah, well,
0: some emotions, but you know what? The good thing is, guys, and I'm going to say it to everyone out there in radio land, that I'm grateful that I got to play in a couple.
2: Bloody hell.
0: I got to enjoy the week. Mm. I would have liked to have, looking back, I would have liked to have enjoyed it more. I would have celebrated it more. I would have absorbed it a lot more.
1: But you know, it's easy saying that afterwards, but the nerves and that.
0: Nerves, shitting myself.
1: I hated leading into game day.
2: Well, let's end on this, right? Parramatta supporters.
0: Hello, darkness, my old friend.
2: You took the scenic route, but you got the same result. You haven't won a comp for 40 seasons. And it's not about to click into gear next year.
1: Oh, it could, mate.
2: Well,
0: why do you have to be like that?
2: Well, I'm just being a realist, mate.
0: Look at the Knights.
1: Yeah, they were last.
2: Well, that's
0: wooden
2: true.
0: Spooners.
2: You know what? You're right.
0: I know we're
2: already having a car detail bet. We might have to have up it if Parramatta win the comp.
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4: Guess the players.
5: With Maroon, Woodsy and Hindy.
2: Well, we've got tickets to the grand final this weekend. Two tickets up for grabs. We're going to do a thing called Guess the Player. If you want to get along and watch the Roosters beat Newcastle, this is your opportunity. I'm just kidding.
1: I'm just kidding.
2: You know I've been on the Knights all way along.
0: Are you neutral? Do you care who wins the grand final?
2: I don't want to see the Roosters beat anyone, ever, in anything.
0: You're a Mad House fan, so I understand that.
2: So I'm like the rest of the Sydney, I'm in mourning that they are in the grand final.
1: You were singing their team song the other day.
2: I'm only having a little bit of fun.
1: Oh,
2: right?
1: There's
2: certain people in that Roosters organisation deserve it. I can't think of any right now, but I'm sure there's some. Now, we're going to give you three words that describe an NRL player, our favourite caller will win tickets. For instance, boys, if I said to you, Beckham, not Andrew.
0: David. Not Andrew.
1: Not Andrew.
2: Not Andrew.
0: David Matthew.
1: Joey. David not, Matthews.
2: Not Andrew.
1: David
2: not
1: Jones.
2: Andrew. Not Andrew. A grand final.
1: Oh, the big my
2: the
1: man.
2: Middle, the big middle.
1: Fafita.
2: Yeah.
1: Fafita.
2: Cow. What at this
0: I've
2: one?
0: Got it. Yep.
2: Guys, if you get this one right, I'll take you today to Epicurean. She at you the buffet lunch.
1: Okay.
2: Cow

0: Sob White.
1: Wait, Angus Crichton. Easy.
0: Oh, yes, that's right. So that's on Hindy today.
1: Angus.
2: Aaron.
1: Yep.
2: Yeah, that was so quick.
0: Oh, great, you're man, aren't you, mate?
1: I'll send you sheet. I want a free feed.
0: You cheated, Bob. You're not getting anything.
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5: With Maroon, Woodsy and Hindy.
0: Okay, this is how it works. You give us three little clues. The guys guess who the player is. Three little cryptic clues and you're off to the grand final this weekend. Newcastle Knights versus the Sydney Roosters. 133353. Just to tell you again how it plays if you're late to the party, we give you three little cryptic clues. Like cow, sob, wait. You come back with Angus being a cow, cry being sob, wait being ton. 133353.
1: Well done, Maroon.
0: Let's go to Leichhardt, where it is currently 14 degrees and heading for a top of 28 today.
1: Jeez, cold there.
0: Yeah.
2: You're on top of this.
0: Let's That's go, a low joint.
2: Let's go to Kel. You there, Kel?
6: I'm here, mate.
2: Righto, what have you got for us?
6: All right, so the three words are Cleary, legs, mellow.
1: Cleary.
0: Something Marsh.
1: Ivan Cleary? Nathan Cleary?
2: I have no idea. My head hurts.
1: Legs, mellow. What the hell's mellow?
2: Jet.
6: It's the goat, mate. Nathan Hindmarsh.
1: Oh, he couldn't even get himself.
0: Marsh.
2: That was very difficult, Kel.
0: That is very...
1: What's mellow?
0: The goat.
2: Hind.
1: Oh, Marsh.
2: Yeah.
1: Marshmallow.
2: Marshmallows. And Hind is in legs.
1: Well, that's a good one.
0: Yeah. Very good, Kel. You're going to be hard to beat today, Jeff.
1: It's going to be tough to beat that one.
0: What do you got, Jeff?
7: How you going, guys? Goliath, inheritance, PM.
2: David.
1: David something.
2: Yeah.
1: Inheritance, money, cash.
2: Cash, money, PMs.
1: PMs 13.
2: Cash.
1: Albo.
2: David Cashmere.
1: Ray Cashmere.
0: Ray Cashmere hasn't had a mention on Triple M for years. No. Hello, Ray.
1: Be Razor.
2: Jeffrey, what is it?
7: Wolfman, David Williams.
2: David Williams.
0: That one's
1: David the will inheritance. And
2: oh, yeah, yeah.
0: But the PMs.
1: Nah, you got to just go on there.
0: I don't know.
1: Jeff.
0: I think you've knocked that
1: well
0: on,
1: done,
0: Jeff.
1: Jeff. Kel's still in the lead.
0: Damien.
6: How are you going, fellas?
1: Dave, what's happening? Give us something, brother, something.
6: Okay, I have warm, potassium, and ghostly or spooky.
1: Ooh, scary.
2: Oh, scary. What, Luke?
1: Lukewarm.
2: Potassium, the periodic table is K.
0: Yes.
1: Oh, you've got it. Keery.
2: Luke Keery.
6: Yes, legend. Triple M legend.
1: I would say legend.
2: Yes, no way.
0: Yes. Well, I think what Damien's tried to do there on the back of you getting it right is like suck up to you a little bit by calling you a legend.
2: He was calling Luke Keery a legend.
1: What about the Nathan Hindmarsh one?
0: Oh, that's got
1: to
0: be.
1: Yeah, it's got to be Kel.
2: Yeah, let's give it to Kel.
1: Yeah, give it to Kel. We love the Hindy.
0: Kel's off to the grand final this weekend, and he lives in Leichhardt, so he's probably a Tigers. So, Kel, you'll never see ever in your life see your team in the grand final.
2: I would have probably had Cleary, ass, and swamp.
0: Ass.
2: Hind.
0: Yeah.
2: And
0: I like
2: swamp.
0: It.
2: Swamp.
1: I love it.
2: For Marsh.
0: But hang on. You couldn't even guess he was talking about you and you want to correct him. That's beautiful.
1: Who cares? He's won.
0: Yeah. Yep. On the grand final this Sunday, live on Triple M and Listener.
3: Maroon Woodsy and Nathan Hindmarsh. Triple M Sydney's Grand Final Breakfast.
0: Oh, welcome back to the Grand Final Brekkie. 0457 10 1049. Kane from Eagle Vale says, hey, love you guys. Can you mention our suburb in the weather?
1: Ooh, what is it, Maroon?
0: Eagle Vale. 17 degrees in Eagle Vale with a top of 29, mostly sunny, no rain. There you go, Kane.
1: Beautiful, Kanos.
2: I thought you were going to say something else then.
1: Yeah.
0: What did you think I was going to say?
2: There you go, Kane.
0: There you go.
1: Yeah.
0: Now, Hindy, you won't be here tomorrow.
2: No, I won't be, unfortunately. No. I'm putting my mum in a hole in the ground.
0: Yes. Your mum passed.
2: And, she did, yes, last weekend on Saturday. Yes.
0: But she'd been crook.
2: She's been crook. Yeah. Yes. Yeah. So it is what it is. We're all going to die one day.
0: It is what it is, mate. Yeah. Yes. Well,
1: condolences to the Hindmarsh family.
0: Yeah, of course.
2: Thank you, guys. Yes. Appreciate it. Yeah. The big day tomorrow.
0: Oh, yeah, absolutely, mate. It's never a good day. Just want to get through it.
2: I've got to make sure I take my sunnies.
1: Yes.
2: Yeah.
1: Big time.
2: Yeah. I'll be taking my sunnies.
0: My advice is go past the GP, get some sort of prescription. There's a prescription for everything.
2: This is a quick question off topic.
0: Yeah.
2: What can you wear to a funeral these days?
1: I had one last week, yeah. And it was on the actual funeral, the notice. It was like, don't wear the normal all black. Wear some bright colours, they said.
2: Yeah, okay.
1: Because they want to celebrate the life.
2: Yes.
1: That's what they said.
0: Yeah, but we're
2: a different generation, though, aren't we?
1: Mm. Yes, we are.
2: Yeah.
0: But you being the son, you probably got to wear a suit.
2: No, I won't be wearing a suit. No.
0: Well, I suggest
2: I wore a suit to my dad's funeral many years ago. And I end up ripping it.
1: Yeah.
0: Right.
2: Mm. Yeah.
0: Did you get new or blue?
2: I was getting towed around the car park at Robertson Bowling Club by a tow ball. That was the end of the night. Yeah.
0: Okay.
2: Just shits and giggles.
0: Yeah,
1: what
0: right.
1: What you wore yesterday, all that R.M. Williams, you looked great.
2: Sharp.
1: Yeah, you looked really sharp.
0: Mm. Mm. Now, have you organised the cars? The cars to come and pick you up? And
2: No.
0: You're just
2: going
0: to lob.
2: Just lob.
0: Right.
2: Lob. Yeah.
0: Okay. Yeah.
2: So then straight down to the bolo for a couple of bevvies.
1: Mm-hmm. Yes, beautiful.
2: Celebrate there, yeah. See what the night takes. I've already told my wife this, and I'm going to bump into a lot of people I haven't met in a while.
1: Okay. Mm-hmm.
2: So just be patient.
1: Yes.
0: Yeah. Yeah, no, it's your day, mate. I mean, it's your day for people to look after you.
2: Yes.
0: Yeah. So you're away. Somebody who has actually won a grand final, Paul the Chief Harrigan.
1: Oh, wow.
2: If we want to get, look, it was a great grand final in 97, but do we want to get, remember it was a split comp then?
0: But hang on, you don't want to go, that's nonsense. You can only beat what's in front of you. You can only beat what's in front of you.
2: That was half the comp.
0: Yeah. Well, I mean, the Super League competition?
1: I don't remember that one. No.
0: With the Hunter Mariners, you know, and the Dungog bloody
1: Dobermans. The Chief, what a man Chief is.
0: Yeah, the Chief.
1: Oh.
2: One of my all-time favourites, the Chief.
1: What a legend.
0: He'll be in tomorrow. You won't. Right, enjoy.
2: No, I'm at a funeral. Enjoy the funeral. Can you say enjoy the funeral?
0: Well, I mean, I don't know what to say.
1: He's trying to be nice.
0: And we will see you all tomorrow on the Grand Final Brekkie.
1: And we got the Kings tickets too, don't we?
0: I forgot.
2: Yes.
0: I was going to try.
2: I put him off.
0: I was trying to hang on to these for myself. The King Prawns. Sydney Kings tonight are playing 133-53. Catch all the NBL action live with the reigning champions, our Kings.
1: Who's ball?
0: When they take on Bullets. What was that?
1: Kings ball.
0: Tonight at Afterpay Arena. What does that mean?
1: You've never been to a Kings game.
0: Oh, you're joking.
2: We're going.
1: Who's ball?
2: You and I are going.
0: We are. We're going.
2: Courtside.
0: I'll speak to Paul Kine and get us some good tickets. Tickets $25 at tickettech.com.au. See you tomorrow.
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28: You are about to enter the courtroom of Judge Jarchy.
29: You're just getting changed, are you, Judge?
30: No, I'm not.
29: You're a bit late. We're in court.
30: I know I'm in court.
29: Put your wig on.
30: It's on.
29: It's Jack.
30: It's on.
29: Sorry, Jack. Sorry, you look like him today.
30: I do.
27: You do look a lot like him.
29: You get the same haircut as him. Did you like it? Did you?
30: No, I like the way he looks. He's actually a stand-up gentleman.
29: I thought you didn't like him.
30: No, I love him. That Jack Archer.
29: Interesting, because every other week you've hated him.
30: No, he's grown on me.
29: Oh.
30: Yeah, his looks. Pardon?
29: His looks have grown.
30: His looks, his personality, his attitude, his humour. It's just out of this world. It's unbelievable.
29: That's better. Now you look more like you.
30: He's a quick wit, that Archer. Let me tell you, a quick wit. You're another sort of wit. Now get to the...
29: I won't.
30: Now what case have we got today, Cornelia?
29: Interesting. You're on your last warning. Hey, not in my court.
30: Yeah, that's right.
29: Sorry, Judge.
27: In the courtroom.
30: It's simply unprofessional.
29: Sorry, Judge.
30: I think it's the wig.
29: Oh, probably. Oh, so old
30: the
29: and dusty.
30: Dusty. It is dusty.
29: Okay, sorry. Sneezes are out.
30: Okay. What case have we got today?
29: All right. A few months ago, I started a new job. My direct team is 8 people, including myself. The wider team is about 40 people. Someone on my team is having a birthday party, a fancy catered afternoon with live music, partying into the evening. They've invited everyone on the direct team, so that's 8 people, except me, as well as a few people from the wider team. I understand not everyone being invited, but surely for the sake of team morale, you don't exclude one person from the direct team. He found out I was a bit... Sorry, could you refrain from the...
30: No, I'm simply taking it in.
29: He found out I was a bit upset and said it was just a numbers thing, nothing personal. He said we haven't known each other for long and he could only have a certain amount with the catering. So I didn't make the cut. It's not a sit-down meal, so in my opinion, catering is nothing. And one more person would have made a difference.
27: Laughing in this courtroom.
30: It's interesting.
29: So the question, Judge, is should the colleague invite his whole team for and against?
30: Well, it's interesting, isn't it, Cornelia? My initial impressions and suppositions of this case. I feel if it's your shindig, irrespective of how direct a team member is, it's It's sort of your party,
29: your
30: isn't
29: rules.
30: It?
29: I think if you're the one inviting,
30: what if you, don't get on with someone in your team?
29: You don't care as much if you're the one inviting, but not being invited feels worse.
30: Absolutely.
29: Yeah.
30: But it depends on how. So is the person new?
29: Yes. It doesn't say how new, but also you've got to factor in the person's other friends, family as well coming to the party. So it might just be like, okay, I've allowed 10 people from work.
30: Mm. Yeah.
29: Especially if they're paying for it. But true. I also would be, I'd but be also, gutted if I wasn't invited.
30: But also, yeah. It would be like if I were to have a party and I didn't, and it was at a place and I invited Cornelio, but not Cornelia.
29: Mm.
27: It'd be like
29: I'd
27: that.
29: Be Devo.
30: You know? Because
29: be
30: maybe
29: no
30: you'd peeve me off with, poor cucumber sandwiches. Maybe you'd peeve me off and I hadn't invited you.
29: Mm.
30: And if you do have a team, like, is one person that big a deal?
29: Yeah.
30: Do you leave one person out?
29: If the person's really sad, do you just go, okay, you can come?
30: Okay, you can come. I'm sure we can figure it out. But at the same time, it's my party. What if I don't like you?
29: Mm.
30: This is what we need.
29: Oh, my God.
27: This
29: we're
27: is
29: torn.
27: The split.
30: Like, it's my party. What if I just simply, your presence sort of irritates me, and this is outside of work, and I'm like, listen,
29: No, it's my birthday.
30: Interesting, isn't it?
29: Should the colleague invite his whole team? We need a four and
0: the
29: a game.
0: Early drive home with Lou and Judge.
28: You are about to enter the courtroom of Judge Georgie.
30: That was a tremendous recess. Good to be back in the room.
29: So we're asking, should the colleague invite his whole team, for and against, because a bloke invited 7 people from his direct team and didn't invite one person who was new to his birthday party.
30: That's right.
29: And invited a couple of people from the, outer team.
30: That's right.
29: And she was very upset and he just said, sorry, like, it was a catering thing, so they didn't make the cut.
30: Yep.
29: So we're asking, should the colleague invite the whole team for and against? We've got, is that PJ and Phil?
1: Yeah. Howdy.
30: PJ, hello. How are you?
2: I'm fantastic, man. How are you?
30: Good, mate. And Phil, how are you?
1: Couldn't be better. Very, very good.
30: Okay, lovely. Gentlemen, we know how this works. PJ, you're for. You invite everyone. Phil, you're against. You think invite your nearest and dearest. Doesn't matter. PJ, you'll have your opening statement, around 30 seconds or so. Phil, you can then feel free to rebut. Then we'll have a bit of a free-for-all. Then I'll make my judgment. PJ, please proceed with caution. Not that much caution. I'm feeling pretty good today.
2: Look, it's such a small team. There's only 8 of you. Why not invite them? You never know. They don't have to, you don't have to spend the night with them. You're not taking them home to meet mum.
30: Mm.
2: It's purely about team building. Why invite somebody from the greater team when they don't work side by side with you? And maybe, you'll get to know that person and really enjoy their company.
30: Interesting. Interesting, PJ. Thank you. Phil, your rebuttal, please.
1: Well, I would say we're all adults here, aren't we? And if you want to draw a line in the sand and not invite somebody, that's your decision. And if they haven't proven themselves to you that they're going to enhance your party in any way, or if in fact make the party worse, then why would you want to risk jeopardizing the entire event for one person?
30: Well, Phil, one could argue, based on your argument, you could accidentally introduce what is known to the wider community as a party pooper.
29: You can't have party poopers.
30: That's detracting from the party. PJ, your thoughts on that?
2: Yeah, that's absolutely ridiculous. How do you know they're not going to be the life of the party?
30: Great,
2: like, you haven't given this person a go. Like, they could be the, your next best friend.
29: Yeah, they could
2: but
29: love
2: you.
29: But
2: you haven't really given them a go because they're new to your team. That's repugnant.
27: Wow.
29: Oh, whoa.
30: Great,
29: big words being thrown
30: use of
29: around.
30: The word repugnant. Great. Yeah,
27: whatever that means.
30: All right, gentlemen, have a little free for all, will you?
1: Well, I was just going to say, if you've seen the person in their work environment, it's pretty likely their natural personality. And if not, they might come to your party, get on the drinks to try and release their personality, and then you're stuck with some sort of a beast that you have no way to handle.
2: The beast might be something that's so funny and so irrepressible that you can actually, move forward and have such a bonding relationship over.
1: Are you willing to take that gamble?
2: 100%. Why wouldn't you be? You're like, you'd have to be a fool not to be.
27: Wow.
2: And if they turn out to be a flog, well, then you get to laugh at them every day when you're at work, don't you?
29: Judge, what are you thinking?
30: Well, PJ, I wanted you to just touch on Phil's point that he maybe has got to know this individual at work and has decided, you know, maybe they're not for them.
2: Yeah, but like you don't have to be with them the whole thing, but it is such a small team network. Maybe you could build that bridge to mend that fence that maybe why they're not for you.
30: Interesting. Mm. Well, gentlemen, both tremendous arguments.
29: I know who you're going with.
30: Cornelia, I need you to recognise whose courtroom this is and the constant interruptions. I mean, I will find you in I'll find you in contempt. Look, initially I was against it. I was thinking, just invite who you want, you know. It is a small team. PJ's convinced me you could have an absolute weapon there. I find in favour of PJ.
27: Wow.
30: And Phil, may God be with you.
29: Enjoy the beast.
27: Wow, the beast. The judge can be swayed.
30: I can be swayed. Wow. Let the beast out.
27: Judge on Triple M.
3: This is the early drive home with Lou and Judge.
29: You weren't paying attention, were you, during our big radio meeting?
30: Well, it sometimes happens.
29: It happens every time.
30: Well, that's correct, Dalton.
29: Usually kicking your little feet.
30: Well, yeah.
29: Going,
30: I've always just found it very difficult to pay attention in any sort of a meeting.
29: Mm. So what were you doing this time? I turned to you and I was trying to have quite a serious conversation and then I go, what?
30: Well, it was actually, I think you'll find Cody, our producer, that then, because I was sort of...
29: Staring her, actually.
30: She was across the room. She was across the room and she didn't know where my head was. No one knew where my head was. Only I knew. But I'd already gone around the room. And I basically renamed all of you. So in my brain, whilst the radio show was happening, I was sort of looking because LP was next to me and I'm looking at LP. I'm like, he looks like a Charlie.
29: Mm-hmm.
30: And you, I had Grace for you. You can look
29: like
30: Grace.
29: I like that.
30: Grace.
29: It's quite cute and innocent.
30: You like Grace. I had Ash. She was next to Codes. Ash, I was like, what was Ash's again?
29: Well, I thought Ash was Lucy.
30: Lucy. Yeah, Bill
29: and
30: Lucy.
29: We sort of decided on that together.
30: We did. But then Cody, so this is before anyone had noticed what I was doing, and Cody was sort of talking to me, and I was sort of looking at her with my head down, but I'm looking straight through her.
29: Yeah, it's quite demonic.
30: Yeah, and then she goes, what are you looking at? And I go, oh, I'm so sorry. I'm like, nothing, just keep going with the meeting. And then we kept going. I was like, look, to be honest, I've been naming all of you. I've been naming all of you of what your other name would be. Digilock was Michael, Simo was Philip.
27: Yes.
30: Crystal was Rachel.
27: Yes.
29: She's such a Rachel.
30: I was stuck on Codes.
29: And then,
30: so when I was looking, I was sort of, where's the camera? I'm barreling like, I was like, oh, this. I was trying to think.
29: Good radio.
30: Just trying to think. But that's how my brain was dead. So I'm going, what is Cody? And then we came up and then after I had to sort of let everyone know, sorry, I wasn't paying attention because you were trying to talk about something important to me.
29: Yeah, I was.
30: And then when you had said, mate, I'm trying to talk about this, I said, I'm sorry, Grace, but me and Charlie over here, Michael and Philip and Lucy, were just wondering what Cody's other name was. I think we've all come to the conclusion it's Shelby.
29: Shelby for sure.
30: Mm.
29: Little Shelbs. Hey, Shelbs.
30: So that's what I was doing.
29: And then I thought you were an Ollie, like an Oliver. You're definitely an Oliver.
30: He's not.
29: And then you're like, oh, Lord,
30: Charlie,
29: Ollie.
30: Charlie's not.
27: I thought he was more of a Reg personally.
29: Reg is like you're 70. You're
30: but I will
29: not,
30: be.
29: No, not
30: but
29: Reg,
30: right. But little actually, baby Reggie as well.
27: I actually
30: you
27: think
30: have little baby Reggies. Little Reggie. Reggie must, if an old Reg has to have been a baby Reg.
27: I reckon you put,
30: there has to have been a 36-year-old Reg.
27: Put a poll up on Lou and Jarch whether he's more of an Ollie or a Reg. I guarantee you Lou Reg is going
30: to
27: win.
30: I reckon I'm more of a Reg. There is an Ollie to me though.
29: Then it gets me thinking Dr. Chris Brown is 100% Henry.
30: Well, this is the thing. Let's think about actual people, famous people. Albo, I think there's a Gerald there. He's Gerald. You know who I think? You know what I think about Robert Irwin? I think he'd suit like Peter.
29: See, he to me is a Sam.
27: Sam is good.
30: There's a lot of Sam to Robert Irwin.
29: Hindy to me is like a Jason. Nathan Hindmarsh.
30: Yeah,
27: that's
30: Jason.
27: NRL legend Nathan Hindmarsh.
30: Yeah,
27: part of the Triple M family.
30: All right. What about Chris Hemsworth?
27: Ooh.
29: He's got a lot of Josh about him.
30: Yeah,
29: a lot of Joshy. Jay.
30: You know what's weird is I'd put Luke Hemsworth on Chris and Chris on Luke. Controversial.
29: Whoa.
30: I don't want to go out there and say it.
29: Whoa.
27: Chris and Luke give very similar energy to me.
30: Hey, what is Fisher's actual front name?
29: Paul.
30: Is it?
29: Paul Fisher.
27: He's not.
29: He does
27: Paul.
29: Not suit a Paul, does
30: nah,
29: he?
30: Nah, see, what's Fisher?
29: Fisher is, he's sort of like the larrikin, sort of surfer bloke.
30: I reckon Brody.
29: Yes, or Casey.
30: Casey Fisher.
29: God, I might have a hidden talent here.
30: Yeah, Casey's good.
27: I reckon he's Lenny.
30: You like Lenny?
29: Lenny to me.
30: Lenny to me.
27: Okay.
29: Casey Fisher's real. Yeah, I like that one.
30: All right, what about, I like this game.
27: What about Steve Carell?
29: Can we do some checks?
30: Steve Carell. Yeah. Okay, what about, I want to do Steve Carell
27: now. True.
30: I want to do Steve Carell now.
29: Steve Carell is Brian.
30: It's Big Brian.
29: He's huge Brian.
30: All right, well, what about Isla Fisher?
29: Isla Fisher. Oh, she kind of gives off Jenny. Jen.
30: You know, it's so weird. I thought Jennifer as well. Yeah, Jennifer. Only because the red hair, Jennifer Aniston-ish.
27: Okay, yeah. Quick fire. Kylie Minogue.
29: Oh, Kylie Minogue.
30: Rebecca.
29: Sandy.
27: Okay, Nicole Kidman.
30: Gabriella.
29: Nicole Kidman.
30: Gabrielle.
29: Rosie.
30: She's elegant. Okay. She's elegant.
27: Kathy Freeman.
30: Trish.
29: Brenda.
27: Okay. Well, we probably can't play forever.
30: Yeah. Well, I'd love to.
27: We should we play again.
30: Yeah.
27: We'll still bring it, do it again. Name like celebrities. It. Okay.
4: Triple M's early drive home with Lou and Jarch.
29: Nice of you to join us, Jarch. Just out there talking to the just NRL to players.
30: Joshie Reynolds stopped by. I wanted to say good day.
29: Why is he called Grub?
30: He played a very, very delightful football game.
27: He pushed the boundaries of the rule set.
29: Oh, see. He's a little grub. Not like a hoo-hoo grub, the animal.
30: Not like a what?
29: I think that might be a New Zealand thing. Never mind.
30: Yeah, it definitely is.
29: You didn't have hoo-hoo grubs?
30: No, we got witchetties.
29: Ah, same thing.
30: Is it?
29: Hoo-hoo grub in New Zealand.
30: Really?
29: Your little hoo-hoo grub.
30: Sounds like a euphemism. I'm sorry. It does.
29: Stop saying that every time it hits three.
30: Three.
27: Why did you say three so weird?
29: I'm a little leprechaun.
30: Every time it hits three.
27: What was that?
29: I don't know. What a mild stroke.
30: The world of dads, Lulu.
29: Rattled. Absolutely. Have you seen the video, mate?
30: I have seen the video.
29: It's the funniest thing.
30: Now, it's obviously, you know, at a school bloody athletics carnival or a fun day or whatever, they've clearly gotten the dads. We'll do a dad race.
29: They often do parents racing or like the egg and spoon race. Mate, you do it with your kids.
30: I'm not even joking. When I watched the video, I got excited to flog all the dads in the race.
29: You're not that quick.
30: Are you joking? 11 flat. In my prime.
29: Yeah, well, in your prime.
30: Yeah.
29: That's, look at you now.
30: That's quick, kid.
29: 75 hard's well and gone. You had a mud cake for three meals.
30: I understand that, but that will still translate into a middle-aged man. The blokes who are running 14s will now run 17s. Blokes who are running 11 will run 13s.
27: True.
30: You idiot. So I'm excited.
29: Oh, I can't wait to come watch you lose.
30: I'm going to be like, but this is the thing.
29: You'll be
30: see
29: so
30: see how competitive
29: confident.
30: I already got?
29: Yeah.
30: They're clearly competitive in this race. And the dad that is winning, he's winning the race. Sprinting along, just fully trips over himself, stacks it.
29: Like full face plant.
30: Face plant, like something out of a cartoon. But slides across the line first, so he still gets the dub.
27: Oh.
29: It was kind of like an NRL try, sliding across the line.
30: It very reminiscent.
29: Yeah.
30: Very reminiscent.
29: Similar to Grub. Did he score tries?
27: He scored some tries.
30: He scored some tries.
29: On you, Grub.
30: He's gone.
29: Yeah, see you, mate.
30: But we loved this video.
29: So much.
30: I'm now a dad.
29: We should do a running race with you on the grass.
30: Love that.
27: Train you up for all the father races.
30: For a dad race.
27: Dad race. Yeah,
29: maybe we have a dad race. Let's get dads in and judge as a dad race.
27: Oh, it's actually a great
29: content
27: idea.
29: Content is king. Always thinking on the fly.
27: Any brands out there want to sponsor it?
29: Hawkers, New Balance.
30: Yeah, okay. It has to be in dad kit.
29: Yeah,
30: So like the New Balance shoes,
29: shorts.
30: The jean shorts, the polo, and a fanny pack.
29: Write this down, coach.
27: I hope Sales is listening.
30: Let's do a dad race.
29: Yeah, done.
30: Down the line. But first and foremost, I'm a fresh father.
29: Yes.
30: What haven't we done for a while, Lulu?
29: Unpack your dad.
30: We'd love to unpack some dads.
29: Give us a call. We want your dad's number.
27: Your dad's number.
30: Jesus. Everything okay at home?
27: Yeah.
30: Shoot me timbers.
29: We want your dad's.
30: A Freudian slip from Louisa Dowden there.
29: We want your dad's name.
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27: Ooh, okay, we've got a good, great prize here, because to celebrate 25 years of speed, Fast and Furious is giving Australian fans the chance to win a trip to Hollywood. 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Don't worry, but we're not giving away the trip to Hollywood based on how many steps Lou takes. We are, though, giving away a Fast and Furious gift pack to celebrate 25 years. It's got Lego, Mattel, all that fun stuff. Fast and Furious.
0: Cool.
27: Cars.
0: That's unreal. Quarter of a century. Crazy.
27: Yeah.
0: Yeah, God.
27: That's nuts.
0: So I was
1: trying to work out when it came out, 1995, something like that.
0: I think 2002. Odd. 2001.
27: Well, one would be 25 years ago, guys.
0: 2001.
1: So. There we go. 2001.
0: Wow.
1: Crazy.
0: Hey, shout out.
1: I better make my way to the treadmill, shouldn't
27: I? We should
1: get
27: the treadmill fired up.
0: Well, I'm going to fire up the treadmill, Lulu.
1: Yep, I'm ready for my steps.
0: Just to remind the listeners, there's going to be a bit of a time where you're going to be on the treadmill.
27: Yep.
0: Pedometer. Get your pedometer on.
1: Okay. I'm leaving. I'm coming.
0: Grab that on. Now, we're going to play some music so you can't hear what Lulu's, how many steps she takes. She'll be on the treadmill. Then you've got to guess how many steps she's done. I'm going to put up to the highest level, Lulu. Like, we're going quick. All right? So just so everyone knows, highest level. And I'll tell Lulu when to jump on.
27: But it's still a walk. It's not, she won't be at running pace, will she?
0: Well, it's a walking pace.
1: It's going pretty quick.
0: No,
27: okay. Lou is about to step onto
0: all right, Lulu,
27: the treadmill.
0: In 3, 2, 1, go.
27: Oh, she's walking.
0: Now, it is a pretty fast pace.
27: She's walking on the treadmill.
0: I'd say it's a mid to high pace, just to give the listeners a chance here.
27: Oh, that's it.
0: Off.
27: Stop.
0: Off.
27: Okay, that was about 15 seconds. In fact, it was about 16.
0: Okay, I have the pedometer.
27: Okay, we have now how many steps Lou took just then.
1: Interesting. Felt more in my head.
0: Okay, so
1: say that.
0: So how many seconds was it, mate?
27: It was 16 seconds recorded.
0: Okay.
1: All right, let's start.
27: Luke, how many steps do you think Lou took?
2: Here we go, guys. I'm going to say 43.
0: Ooh, higher.
27: Okay.
1: Okay, Demi, how many steps do you reckon?
0: Demi?
3: Hello.
1: Hi, how many steps do you reckon I took?
0: How many?
3: 56.
0: Lower.
1: Lower.
27: Okay.
1: Sharon?
3: 50.
0: Lower.
27: Lower.
0: Thanks, Aaron. Daniel?
4: I'm going to guess 48.
0: Lower.
27: Lower. Okay.
1: Karen?
6: 47.
0: Lower.
1: Lower.
27: Lower. Okay, Samuel?
9: 46.
1: Lower.
27: Lower.
0: It's lower.
27: Okay.
1: Brody?
6: 47.
0: No, it was
1: lower.
0: It was lower than 46.
6: Samuel. 46. Lower.
4: 45.
0: Lower.
27: Than 45.
0: Lower. Jason?
15: Yes, 44.
27: That is yes!
1: Mate.
27: Wow.
1: Jace.
0: What about the first caller?
1: I know, 43.
27: 43.
1: I was like, oh!
0: It's almost like shiver me timbers.
1: Well done. No. Fast and Furious little pack for you.
0: Oh, congrats, mate.
15: Cheers.
0: Congrats.
27: Wow.
0: That's big fella. Holy dilly. He nearly nailed it off the rip.
1: I know. Imagine if he got it bang on.
0: I know. Congrats, mate. You got the Fast and Furious pack. Very exciting stuff.
15: Oh, hell yeah.
0: Hell yeah.
1: Cheers, Jay.
16: The early drive home with Lou and Judge.
0: Hey, you know what I love?
1: Yeah.
0: No undies and Mondays.
1: Mondays? Notoriously not the best day of the week.
0: But Tuesday's generally worse.
1: I'm having a great Monday.
0: Yeah, same. I'm having a ripper.
1: Oh, yeah?
0: Yep. Well, kind of having a good one.
1: Mm.
0: Well, look, I'll have to spin the yarn as to why my Monday may have taken a bit of a right angle.
1: Yep.
0: And gone a little bit sideways.
1: Mm-hmm. I mean, there's multiple reasons, but there is one that's probably the worst.
0: Well, a prominent reason.
1: Yeah.
0: So the Screaming Jets were in last week. Right? They poked.
27: Oh, yeah.
0: But they don't finish, just not them. You know that I know better.
27: We love the Screaming Jets.
0: We love them. So we had Dave Gleason and Jimmy Hocking in. They were in the building.
1: Mm. The premise.
0: Right? Yeah, on the premises.
27: Yeah, premises.
1: Premise?
0: No, premises.
1: Whatever, it's a Monday, Jack. Let it slide.
0: Okay, I'm sorry. They were on the premise then. And
1: I don't want to be here with you.
0: They're on the premise.
1: Yeah, okay.
0: And Anyway, we were out doing some VO stuff. So we're out of our studio. Yes. They utilised our studio for, you know, not too long.
1: We're friendly. We're fine. Anyone can use our studio. We don't mind.
0: Come in. Hey, if you want to just pop in off the street, come and use the studio.
1: Not that.
0: Okay.
27: We don't encourage that.
1: No,
0: oh, right.
1: At all.
0: All right.
1: Please don't do that.
0: Didn't know that. Anyway, they used our studio and they had Vanessa, their wonderful label executive, with them.
1: She's a lovely lady, very nice, very kind.
0: Very nice, right? So they come in. Obviously, they're busy. They're running, doing things here and there. So she is the logistics manager, essentially. We're going to be here this time, be out at this time.
1: And Big
0: spreadsheet lady. And she has her schedule, right, that she must follow. Let's get these boys, let's round them up, all right? Get them out. They use the studio. We're free to come back in and use it as we do. I don't know if you've noticed, but when people are talking or whatever in here, quite often I'm looking down and I see it in the social videos and it looks like I'm writing.
1: We are doodlers. Doodling.
0: Oh, yeah, big doodler.
1: Yeah.
0: I don't know whether it helps me listen or what, but
1: it must, because I almost do the subconscious. Same as well.
0: Yeah,
1: I think it's like a soothing, I don't know.
27: But Jarch's doodles aren't like your doodles. They're not normal doodles.
1: My doodles are cute, like Jarch little hearts and stars and little pigs. Yours are like evil demonic demons.
27: Well, there's like anime stuff.
0: There's anime stuff. There's abstract faces. There's just...
1: Knives.
0: Not really.
1: Evil skulls.
0: No, skulls sometimes. Yeah.
27: Sort of like a moody teenager sort
0: sometimes
27: of vibe.
0: Skeletons. Yes.
1: Exactly.
0: I just doodle.
1: Mm. So what? Yeah,
0: so God. I come in and we're doing some sort of a segment. Something's happening. And I've got paper in front of me. Hell, Louisa, I've got a pen. Hey, guess what I've got? All the tools required for a good old-fashioned doodling session.
1: Yeah. You could be in a meeting with your lawyer for your will and you've doodled all over it.
0: Literally.
1: Mm-hmm.
27: Yeah. If there's not doodles on your will, I'll know it's not yours.
0: Yes. You'll know it's a fake.
27: Yeah.
1: Yeah.
0: So I'm in here and we're yarning and I'm just doodling away. Hell, skulls. Hell, maybe knives. Hey, maybe little voodoo dolls.
1: Yeah, demons.
0: A hangman and a noose. You know what I mean?
27: Mm.
0: Many, many weird things.
27: Normal sort of stuff.
0: Normal sort of stuff. The stuff of a sound mind.
27: Yeah.
1: Mm, sounds it.
0: We finish the segment. Vanessa runs back in. She goes, oh, sorry, darlings. Forgot my schedule. I doodled all over the Screaming Jets.
1: And not Vanessa's. Cute doodles.
0: Nah, not cute.
1: Demonic doodles. DDs.
0: All over her schedule.
1: Could she even see what she needs to do next?
0: So she goes, forgot that. I go, oh. And I look down and I'm like, oh, no. So I flip it over and hand it to him. I'm like, there you go, mate. See it.
1: So you didn't even say, oh, my God, I'm so sorry.
0: I wanted to and panicked.
1: Oh, okay. I know what we need to do. We have to call Vanessa and you need to apologise. You've ruined her schedule.
27: Yeah, we're going
1: to. She probably couldn't figure out where she needed to go next for the day.
27: The Screaming Jets were going all over the place.
1: Yeah.
27: They didn't know where to go.
1: They're busy boys. They're BBs.
0: Lucky they've got the mode of transport in the name that they can get to those places.
1: Mm. No, we're calling Vanessa. You're apologising.
27: Nah.
1: We are.
27: Let's do it next.
0: I don't think that's necessary.
1: Nah,
27: we're going to do it.
8: Triple M's early drive home with Lou and Judge.
0: I'll buck it up.
1: Don't try and get out of this, Jack.
0: Well, I actually did just get the CEO. John Kelly popped in. He said, mate, I'm going to need you out of studio.
1: He did not. He's not here.
0: About 2 minutes ago. So I do have to double for this.
1: So what's happened? Jarch loves to doodle and they're like demonic doodles on things in the studio. We had
27: demonic doodles.
1: They're
0: like I'm some kid with a spray can in the studio, just demonic.
1: Yeah.
0: Get
1: you've
0: him
1: got,
0: off there.
1: You've got black tag hair with like spikes.
0: I'm an emo.
1: You're wearing
27: a troubled soul.
0: I'm an emo.
1: A collared leather, what's it called?
0: Collar.
1: A choker, that's it.
0: I'm troubled youth.
1: You are. So you drew on Vanessa.
27: Minus the youth.
1: A lovely lady who was
0: The label exec for the Screaming Jets.
1: Thank you, Jack. Took the words right out of my mouth.
0: The Screaming Jets, obviously a great band.
1: Who were in here.
0: Yeah.
1: Is what the word is. We've been meaning
27: to
1: find.
27: That's her role. That's her title.
0: Yep.
1: Yep. So you doodled all over her schedule that she needed to see for the rest of the day where the Screaming Jets were going.
0: Yes.
1: And you didn't apologise when she came in to grab
0: her. I panicked.
1: So we have decided we're going to call her right now.
27: Right now.
1: And you're going to apologise to Vanessa, the publicist.
27: Let's call her.
0: My hands are clammy.
1: Let's leave this up to Jarch.
27: Okay.
0: What?
1: Yeah.
10: Hello, Vanessa speaking.
0: Oh, that was quick. Hey Vanessa.
10: Hi, how you going?
0: It's Jack Archdale here. Sorry, from Triple M. Sorry. This is one of the worst starts to a conversation ever. I'm literally clammy. Vanessa, how are you?
10: Very well. How are you?
0: Listen, I have been better. Listen, please know I've been worse. I have been better. You were in last week. with the Screaming Jets.
10: Yes.
0: Now, you utilised our studio very briefly. Yes. We were out. We then came back in, and I am a known doodler in the studio. So when we're on calls and stuff, I'll just doodle things. Quite often, they're demonic images. It's
1: get to the point, Jack.
0: They're not the greatest images. It's abstract art, is what I would call it, Vanessa. So not really. Yes. You can't really tell what it is by the naked eye, but it can be misconstrued as weird. Now, you had accidentally left your schedule for the day in the studio. I didn't realise.
10: I did, yes.
0: And I accidentally did some of my weird drawings all over your schedule. You came in to grab it. I noticed that, panicked, handed it back, and then just told the guys, I just drew all over her bloody schedule.
1: I can't believe you didn't apologise, Vanessa. I'm here as well. I just wanted Jarch to jump in first, Vanessa, apologising.
0: And Vanessa,
10: it's totally fine.
0: I just want to say good. I am very sorry about that.
10: All right. No, there were no offensive illustrations. It was absolutely fine. But I did wonder I don't remember doing that.
1: You're like, hang on.
10: Thank you.
0: I'm so sorry.
1: Could you read the schedule for the rest of the day?
10: Oh. I could. It was still
0: legible.
11: Right.
10: Yes.
0: Great.
10: Correct. Yeah, it was absolutely fine, but no apologies necessary. But thank you for the clarification, because I was wondering.
11: Did you get an insight into the mind of Jack Archdale at all, based on any of the drawings?
10: Look, I have to say, there was nothing too offensive. Great. It was all fine. It was okay, but I did wonder. I did wonder what the hell was going on. They were quite abstract.
1: We've been calling him a little demonic boy. Yeah. Demonic doodles.
10: I think it just means you're creative. And you know what? That's fine. But it's fine. Absolutely fine.
0: You've made me feel a lot better about it, Vanessa. Thank you.
1: Okay. Thank you, Vanessa.
0: Thanks, partner.
10: Have a great day, guys.
0: See you soon. You too.
11: Oh, Lou and Jarch on Triple M. Wow.
0: I think she actually enjoyed my artistic expression.
1: Wouldn't be doing it to everyone.
0: I think she enjoyed it.
11: No.
0: Hey, next time someone uses our studio, leave your paper in here. I'll leave you with a little treat.
1: No.
0: I'll also draw on it. Anyway, good to see you.
12: The Early Drive Home with Lou and Jarch.
0: Hey, you're Italian.
1: I am. Ciao, bella.
0: And you're 27% Chinese.
11: Correct. I'm also got a bit of Italian in me as well.
0: Oh. How much?
11: Not as much as Chinese, but maybe about like 20. Well, I'm like a quarter. A quarter.
0: Okay.
11: Yeah.
0: So around a bit.
11: So we should probably play some of this.
0: Let's play some of this.
1: I've got to make Franco, Uncle Luigi, Uncle Mario, Nonna proud.
0: It's so pissy you've got an Uncle Mario and an Uncle Luigi.
11: Well, it's amazing.
1: They're dead now.
0: Too many mushrooms.
1: Jack.
0: Bowser.
11: Couldn't defeat the Koopa King.
1: Did you just say Bowser?
11: Bowser.
0: Not again. Usually the heroes win. Okay. We wanted to test your Italian-ness.
1: Yeah.
0: So I've got a list of things here. Do you know what's considered rude in Italy, Lulu?
1: Okay.
0: So I've got some no's. It's not rude. And some yeses. It is rude.
1: Okay.
0: All right. Let's test you. Is it rude putting cheese on a seafood pasta?
1: Yes.
0: Asking for parmesan on a seafood dish will horrify most Italians. The flavours are considered incompatible and chefs may take genuine offence.
1: Parmesan goes on spag bol.
0: Okay, mama knows.
1: And a few other things.
0: Is it rude to have an espresso while standing up?
1: No. They love it. They go into the coffee shops. It's not, you know, here it's a bit more sort of like a sit-down coffee. Like on the side, you got your espresso, bang, on the side, like off the wood.
0: Yep.
1: Out.
0: Mama is correct again. Is it rude to eat bread without butter?
1: No, because they love dipping it in olive oil and balsamic.
0: Mama is correct again. Is it rude to walking into a shop without saying, buongiorno, buonasera?
1: Yes. I feel like they're pretty...
0: A simple greeting acknowledges the owner and his basic social courtesy. That is correct.
1: Yep.
0: You're doing very well.
1: No.
0: Is it rude? That's, I've become an Italian. Sorry. Okay. Is it rude to arrive on time?
1: Yes. Oh my. Well, just like I feel like they're always... Okay, on time... No, actually, I take that back. Arriving early would be rude.
0: Right, you're wrong. Oh. Arriving on time is a little rude.
1: Yeah, that's what I mean. They're like,
0: no, you're, do you know what I mean? I actually want to give it to you because I sort of influenced you there by going, oh.
1: Yeah, do you know what I mean? It's like if you rocked up at 5 to 3 and you meant to be there at 3, the Italians would be like, what are you doing?
0: Well, they're arriving 15 to 20 minutes late to someone's home for dinner is the norm. They said it's a little awkward to arrive on time. Is it rude to have a huge brekkie?
1: Yes. Big lunch, big dinner.
0: The traditional Indian breakfast is often tiny. Coffee, something sweet. Lulu, you're 100% here.
1: I know, this is crazy.
0: Is it rude to eat pizza with your hands?
1: No.
0: No, mama.
1: Hey, mama get noza. That margarita in you.
0: Mama knows. Is it rude putting your elbows on the table while you eat? She's putting her elbows on to go
1: I
0: want to
1: say no.
0: Back. You're 100% correct. You did not get one wrong. You're the most, with uncles Mario and Luigi, would be proud of you.
1: Oh, yes! I did it!
0: And obviously your father, Franco.
1: Yes.
0: Yeah.
27: but mainly Mario and Luigi.
1: Well, isn't that interesting, like, how you remember things from younger and, like, little holidays away and stuff?
0: Mm.
1: Like, it actually, you know? Sorry, that felt quite deep.
0: No, no. You're 100% kid. Really proud of you.
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2: 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In Sylvania, there has been a car crash northbound the Princess Highway at Florida Street, closing two or three lanes. The M1 Pacific Motorway in Brooklyn, a three-car crash near the Pacific Highway overpass, has closed one lane. It's spring season at Freedom. 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
11: What's going on in Sydney? Triple M News.
12: Hey there, I'm Lauren Howarth. House prices have fallen for the 6th month in a row. The latest from Cotality shows Brisbane recorded the biggest monthly decline among our cap cities, down 1.5% in September. Meantime, all of the big four banks have now passed on the latest cash rate hike in full. We won't be charged extra for paying by card from today. Debit and credit card surcharges have been scrapped under Reserve Bank reforms. Customers are set to save more than $1.5 billion a year. A Perth man's been charged, accused of threatening to shoot a federal government advisor. Federal police started investigating in August after receiving a report about a social media post. The 68-year-old's been granted strict bail to front court later this month. And new research from Mental Health Australia has found close to two-thirds of Aussies reckon we're becoming more disconnected from each other.
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12: Nathan Cleary has won his first ever Dally M medal. The Panthers star's been crowned the game's best player while recovering at home from a broken leg.
14: I want to start off by thanking all of my teammates. 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
3: 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In Sylvania, a car crash northbound Princess Highway at Florida Street. The M1 Pacific Motorway in Brooklyn, an earlier three-vehicle crash has been cleared in the southbound direction of the Pacific Highway overpass, but is still closed one of three lanes, though. The Snooze Flash Sale is on now with 20 to 50% off an amazing range. Hurry, the Snooze Flash Sale must end Sunday. It's amazing what a little snooze can do. Triple M rocks the NRL Grand Final. 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
2: 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Sale ends Tuesday, the 6th of October, 2026. Checking your M's, the M1 Pacific Motorway in Brooklyn. After an earlier multi-vehicle crash southbound at Pacific Highway overpass, one of three lanes is still closed. The M5 Motorway citybound looking clear. Preston's to Kingsgrove in 15 minutes. Window seat negotiations going nowhere? Right. Tantrum triggered headache kicking in? That's one for Panadol Extra. Always read the label and follow the directions for you. Incorrect use could be harmful. 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
20: Morning, I'm Lauren Howard. Australia's housing downturn continues. National property prices fell 1.1% last month, taking the total losses since March to over 5%. Experts are warning prices are likely to continue falling next year. While the big four banks have now passed on this week's cash rate rise in full, the RBA lifted the official rate to 4.6%, its highest level in nearly 15 years. A plane with more than 170 passengers on board, travelling from Dubai to Israel, has been forced to make an emergency landing. Israel's PM says one pilot stabbed the other and tried to crash the aircraft. The man's since been arrested, with investigations now underway. And COVID vaccines are being taken off the freebie list today. The jabs are now only available at no cost for Aussies who are considered to be most at risk of severe disease.
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20: Nathan Cleary has accepted his first ever Dally M medal from home. He's thanked everyone for all their support as he recovers from a broken leg. While Triple Premiership star Luke Keary believes even the Panthers halfback would have wanted Phoenix Crossland cleared to line up for the Knights in the grand final. He says it's a devastating penalty.
22: I still believe he shouldn't have been suspended for the grand final. I stand by what I said on Monday. I don't think it was one of the bad hip drops. I reckon Nathan Cleary would say the exact same thing, that he should not have been suspended for that grand final.
23: Get caught without a seatbelt or wearing it incorrectly this long weekend and you'll face double the points. With double demerits in force 2 till 5 October, you can stop it or cop it.
20: Mostly sunny today, heading for tops of 33 in Penrith, 29 in the city. Tomorrow, a shower or two. 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We've got stacks of Grand Final tickets to win right across your workday. 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

0: LP with you this morning. Hello, how are ya? Triple M's grand final brekkie kicks off in under an hour. It's Maroon, it's Woodsy. No Nathan Hindmarsh this morning, but the guys are instead joined by a very special guest co-host. He's a premiership winner, a former great. He's still a great, to be honest. Looking forward to welcoming him into the show, and I'll give you some clues as to who is joining Maroon and Woodsy next on Triple M.
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3: 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Hurry into Spotlight while stocks last. 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Sale ends Tuesday, the 6th of October, 2026. Checking your M's, the M4 motorway at Eastern Creek, a multi-vehicle crash eastbound, the right-hand lane under the M7 motorway and the M1 Pacific motorway in Brooklyn. An earlier multi-vehicle crash, the Pacific Highway overpass still has one of three southbound lanes closed. Window seat negotiations going nowhere? Right, tantrum-triggered headache kicking in? That's one Panadol extra. Always read the label and follow the directions for use. Incorrect use could be harmful. Triple M rocks the NRL Grand Final. We've got stacks of Grand Final tickets to give away right across your workday. 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

0: Good times and greatest hits on Triple M shortly, just after 7, just around about on 7. Maroon and Woodsy jump into the studio with a very special guest for this morning's edition of the Triple M Grand Final brekkie. And I'll give you some clues as to who is joining the guys. I've already said he's a former NRL player. He's a great of the game. He's a premiership winning captain. He played for and captained one of the two sides in the men's grand final this Sunday. That's obviously either the Sydney Roosters or the Newcastle Knights. And post-career, he became very well known for appearing on one of rugby league's most iconic TV shows. Up next, I'll reveal who is joining Woodsy and Maroon for Triple M's Grand Final brekkie on Triple M.
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3: 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The M4 motorway at Eastern Creek, a multi-vehicle crash eastbound in the right-hand lane under the M7. In Sylvania, emergency utility works on the Princess Highway northbound just past Port Hacking Road due to an earlier crash. It's spring season at Freedom. 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
23: Hi, I'm Lauren Howarth. Terrifying scenes on board a flight travelling from Dubai to Israel. A pilot has stabbed his co-pilot and allegedly tried to crash the plane with passengers rushing in to help.
24: The plane is like crashed down 15,000 feet in 1 minute. Later, they saw one of the captain go out with a blood on the shirt.
23: The man since been arrested. All of the big four banks have now passed on the latest cash rate hike in full. The RBA increased the official rate to 4.6% on Tuesday, an almost 15-year high. There's growing demand for homes that offer flexibility for work, family and future needs. Domain finding Aussie buyers have been prioritising properties that can adapt to changing lifestyles this spring. And more than 1,000 large companies paid no tax in 2024-25, but the ATO says there can be reasons why they didn't.
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23: An emotional tribute to Jai Arrow at last night's Dally M Awards after retiring this year due to an M&D diagnosis. The retired Bunnies star honoured with the Province Summons Medal for embodying the spirit of the game.
25: Following his shock diagnosis, Jai Arrow showed the world what he was made of, and the game showed him that he'll never walk alone. Tonight and always, we stand with Jai.
23: On Fox Sports there, while Nathan Cleary was awarded the Dally M medal.
26: The Snooze flash sale is on now with 20 to 50% off an amazing range. 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
23: Mostly sunny today, heading for tops of 33 in Penrith, 29 in the city. Tomorrow, a shower or two. 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We've got stacks of Grand Final tickets to win right across your workday. 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

0: Triple M's grand final brekkie is approaching. It's maroon, it's woodsy. No Nathan Hindmarsh today, but instead the guys are joined by a rugby league great. I gave you some clues as to who just a little earlier. He's a premiership winning captain. He captained one of these two grand final sides to a premiership. Was it the Roosters or the Knights? I haven't revealed that yet. And I said that after his post his footy career, he became very famous for one of the all-time great rugby league TV shows. The guys will, of course, be joined by, drum roll, please. It is Paul the Chief Harrigan.
1: That's gold.
0: Oh, yeah.
2: 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Always believe him, that's gold.
0: That's on the way from 7 on Triple M.
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6: 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It's Jace Flaxman checking your M's. The M4 motorway at Eastern Creek, a multi-vehicle crash eastbound under the M7 motorway. Things are now slow back to Roper Road. And in Macquarie Park on the M2 motorway, a broken down car towing a trailer westbound before the Christie Road overpass. For a limited time, grilled lunch wrapped combo with a new high protein wrap and mini famous chips from $13.90 Monday to Friday till 5 p.m. at Grilled. 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

0: Good times and greatest hits on Triple M. LP with you this morning, but it's time for me to jump out of here. Maroon, Woodsy and Paul the Chief Harrigan are next for Triple M's Grand Final Brekkie.
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3: 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The M4 motorway at Eastern Creek, an earlier multi-vehicle crash eastbound under the M7 has things slow back past Roper Road. UniSuper's been helping Australians build great retirements for over 40 years, and it's open to every Australian. 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
2: Good morning, I'm Lauren Howard. Passengers have helped save a plane travelling from Dubai to Israel from a crash landing. They stepped in after a pilot stabbed the other pilot in an apparent attempt to bring down the aircraft. Israel's PM has described it as an extremely severe security incident. Australian house prices have dropped for a sixth straight month. The latest from Cotality shows that 97% of capital city suburbs recorded a fall in values over the 3 months to September, while regional markets were more resilient. A Perth man has been charged with threatening to shoot a federal government advisor. Police started investigating back in August following a tip-off about a social media post. The

0: 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The Reserve Bank estimates the change will save customers around $1.6 billion a year.
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0: Nathan Cleary has taken out the Dally M from his dad's couch. The Panthers star winning the league's highest individual honour as he continues to recover from that broken leg suffered during the prelim loss to the Knights.
3: Everyone's support over the last few days, given the injury that happened, and just the support from the rugby league community has been absolutely amazing. I can't thank everyone enough for the messages they've sent through and the support I've felt.
0: On Fox Sports there, while Brisbane's Tamika Upton took out the gong for the women. Mostly sunny today, heading for tops of 33 in Penrith, 29 in the city. Tomorrow, a shower or two. 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
2: 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It's Grand Final week, Sydney. And while the players are preparing their bodies, these three are absolutely destroying theirs. Early starts, too much coffee, and they're treating every water cooler chat like one of Gus Gould's rants under the goalposts.
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2: 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Maroon, Woodsy and Paul Harrigan. 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
6: Good morning, everybody. Welcome to day four of Triple M's Grand Final Brekkie. You know, you can call us anytime on 133353. We've got rugby league legends out the wazoo today. My old mate, the paddle pop line, Aaron Woods. Hello.
7: Good morning, Anthony Maroon. What a morning we've got today, and what a guest that you've just surprised me with. I cannot believe who you just got on the show this morning, brother.
6: 20 games for New South Wales, 20 for Australia. But most importantly, Newcastle royalty, a member of that 1997 side that beat Manly, the Chief Paul Harrigan. Sir, it is very good to have you back in the Triple M studios.
8: Thank you very much. Good morning. It's great to be here live in the studio and ready to go, mate. What a week it is for Newcastle.
7: You just said what a week it is, Big Chief. How is it up there, brother? Can you give us what's the scenes like? What's the area? Are they going nuts? We heard they're painting the houses red and blue. Must be crazy scenes.
8: Look, I can tell you today is a cracking day in Newcastle. It's blue skies. The industry, the wheels of the town are turning over. Everyone's going to work. They're going about their normal business, making the place happen. I don't think that'll be the same case on Sunday, but there is just an excitement here like you wouldn't believe. Now, I think yesterday the boys had an open session. There was 12,000+ people come just to watch them train.
6: Unbelievable.
7: Jeez.
8: We experienced the fever pitch after we won the grand final. I'm experiencing the fever pitch here now. It's incredible. I cannot believe how much it just changes everyone here in this town.
6: It's amazing, Chief, that obviously you guys have had a lot of success as an NRL team, but in the last decade, there's been a lot of dark, dark days. A couple of years where you only won two or three games. But your mob, your supporters, they were rock solid.
8: Absolutely. And look, really, over the last 25 years since we won the last one, it's been really tough. In fact, I think we lost our way a little bit as a club in our direction, because we've always built it around our juniors. We've got this huge junior base. And when we look after that and we encourage that, we do well. I think we got away from it. But that supporter base, as you said, stayed as loyal as can be all the way through. We've run last a few times. But everyone's going, what happened? Everyone can't believe the fact that we were last year and now we're in the grand final, and everyone's trying to work out, what is it? It's obviously our coach, or is it our captain who's improved, or is it some of these young guys that's coming through in our team that we really don't know are really special players? And we'll look back in 5 years and go, well, no wonder you went well, because these guys are really great players. Everyone's trying to work it out.
6: Yeah. Oh, well, there's plenty to unfold and talk about with you, mate. We're going to talk about the footy show, great footy show moments, your career. But let's get one of the players, very lucky to get one of the players from the squad. Matty Croker is going to join us next on the Triple M Grand Final Brekkie. Today it's Maroon Woodsy and the Chief Paul Harrigan at Triple M.

0: Triple M's grand final, Brekkie, Maroon, Woodsy and Paul Harrigan. Our number's 133353, talking rugby league, talking grand final, and a quick congratulations. We will dig deep further into this, but our very own Millie Elliott won a couple of awards last night at the Dally M's. And Millie, I know you're listening. You already love yourself too much, so please wash your face with cold water and just calm down a little bit.
1: Great sledging.
0: Now, we've got very lucky to have a member of the grand final side, the Newcastle grand final side, available to us this morning. This young fella, born in Nabiak, played for the Taree Bulls. A lot of the Knights' success has come out of that sort of mid-coast area. Let's get him on the line and speak to Matty Croker. Welcome to the grand final, Brekkie, my boy.
2: Good morning, lads. Thanks for having us on the show.
3: Oh, Matty, thank you for coming on, brother. And a huge congratulations to come from seventh to go to a grand final, mate. I love what you're doing. Talk to us about the week so far. We heard about, obviously, and we've seen the Phoenix Crossland, the judiciary. How's the week been so far? And obviously with that, you know, you didn't want that circumstance, but we know he's out of the game now. How's the boys travelling?
2: Yeah, everyone's good, thanks, Woodsy. And the whole Phoenix situation, it felt like it was put to bed pretty quick. I think Phoenix made a decision to plead guilty because he didn't want it dragging on all week and taking the distraction away from the game, which I don't know if anyone's seen Phoenix's response after the judiciary. I don't know if it gets any more classy than that. He didn't worry about himself, didn't make anything about himself. He just wanted to apologise to Nathan, and then his next thought was to help Harris and Graham prepare best for the GF.
3: Oh, I loved it, mate. And as you said, like as soon as he said he leaves this doorstep of the judiciary, I'm focused solely on Newcastle Knights. Mate, what about yourself? Obviously, you re-signed at the Knights. You know, you've been there, Harold Matthews, SG Bohr. Mate, I love what you do. From hearing legends like the Chief, Matty Johns, Joey, it's just like that Novocastrian spirit. You do little things on the field that no other player wants to do. You look like a player that everyone in that team wants to play with. And that's what your whole forward pack to me is, Hopwood. You know, you got Frizzell. Geez, you must be licking your lips playing with those blokes.
2: Yeah, thanks for that, Woodsy. I guess that's what I strive to be like. It's a bit of a motto at the Knights is you want to be the player everyone wants to play with. And I probably suit that sort of motto in a sense that I'm not really, in better terms, I'm not really a bloke who's a game winner or anything like that, but I can do my best to try and save it, and I can do my best to, you know, dive on a scrap if it's needed. And, you know, because that's sort of what my attributes allow me to do. And if that's what I've got to do for this side, then, yeah, I'll do it 7 days a week. And we got blokes out on the wings and out in the centres that have got enough strike to win us the game. So I'll just worry about, making me tackles and diving on a loose ball if I have to.
0: Chief?
1: Now, Craig, sorry, mate, it's Chief. I'm going to butt in there because everyone at home will be listening, but I want to verify that. He is one of our all-time favourites. He says everything that's about Newcastle. He loves the boys. He's doing work for everyone in the club. He is the player that everyone wants to play with, and that's what makes Newcastle a little bit different. Now, my boy, I do want to ask you, the start that the Roosters have had the last couple of weeks has been explosive and amazing. Within the first 20 minutes, they've pretty well put a couple of teams to the sword, and they've won by 80 points in the last couple of games. How are we looking for that onset, that first 20 minutes?
2: I think we're ready for it, Chief. Good to hear from you too, my man. I think we're ready for it, mate. We are battle hardened, ready for this GF. We come up against South, right, who are just all out attack, and they just throw everything at you. We withstood that. Then we go over to New Zealand and versus the best pack in the comp when everyone's telling us that we're light on middles, and we just find a way to get through it and turn up. Then we versus the best team of the last decade who are just full of star-studded forwards. And we can, I just believe in this group that no matter the challenge, we can hold our gloves up against the best. And it's going to be like that on Sunday. We're going to have to do it for a bit longer and just a bit harder. But I really believe this group can hold their gloves up, and that's a nice feeling going into the game, knowing that your teammates are going to do that.
3: Oh, you definitely are, mate. There's two blokes I want to ask about in your side. It's not Callum Ponga's, it's not the Fletcher Sharps. It's your two back rowers. Every team needs two blokes with screws loose. And yeah, like Manu Leilua and Jermaine McEwen, like they have dead set made a name for themselves. They will definitely be involved in World Cup squads. But what about those two blokes? Like they've come from absolutely the bleachers. You lose Dylan Lucas mid-year. And what Manu Leilua has done, mate, he is just a dead set powerhouse.
2: Yeah, they're awesome at the moment, Woodsy. I think the two attributes about them two young fellas is they're just fearless. Like they'll do anything because it feels like they don't have sort of them scars of, you know, past years because they're just so fresh and so green on the scene. Mate, they're just willing to try their hand at anything. You see the play the other day when we went down the short side. They passed it back inside to Jermaine. May passed it back to Dobby. Like, just instinct players, extremely skillful. But then they back it up with their physicality. And there's no two hard running back rowers in the comp compared to our boys. Right? They run as hard as anybody, and they terrorise the opposition halves, which is what we'll need this week.
1: Couldn't be any more impressive, mate. Can you tell me a little bit about yesterday, the open training run? Mums and dads and people could come and watch you. What was that like?
2: Yeah, special. Very, very special, Chief. It's you want to really enjoy it, as you know, but you sort of got to remember that you still got to get the details of your training session right. So we've had a really good balance at the moment of enjoying and soaking up all the accolades at the moment, but also when it was time to train yesterday, we made sure that we nailed it, and then afterwards we spent some time walking around to all the fans and all the supporters, and it's really, really special at the moment, Chief. I'm sure you can feel what the town's like, and I hear you speaking about how, you know, it's deeper than just yourself, and a lot of us players really, really feel that at the moment, and it's really special. Gives us an extra leg, and we'll need it on Sunday afternoon.
0: Okay, Matty, we let you go, mate, and all the very best to you and your teammates and your coach, who's done a wonderful job. Thank you for coming on. I know you're part of the Triple M team in Newcastle, and we'll no doubt speak to you again real soon.
2: Thanks so much. Thanks, Chief.
0: Just a quick apology to any. Look, you'd think this is bloody Triple M Newcastle. There's at least 18 Roosters fans in Sydney. Can we give them a mention at some point? The Roosters fans. We're going to talk about the Dally M winners, the Dally M results. We'll do that next. It's all about our grand final brekkie here at Triple M.
4: Finals football. Maroon, Woodsy, and the Chief need to leave the field for a second to ice something. Yep. More Triple M Grand Final Breakfast next.
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9: 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It's Jace Flaxman in Sylvania. Emergency utility works on the Princess Highway northbound just past Port Hacking Road. The M4 from Eastern Creek to Homebush Bay is 35 minutes. Heavy stretch past Homebush Bay Drive. In Denniston East, traffic lights blacked out. Blackson Road at Terry Road. Spotlight's over $30 million clearance sale is on now. 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
10: Good morning. Welcome to our Grand Final Brekkie. We're all about the NRL here at Triple M. That's why you'll hear the NRLW and NRL live on Triple M and Listener. And we're going to talk rugby league all weekend because we know we're Sydney people and Sydney people love their rugby league. Let's talk about the Dally M Awards last night. No big surprise there that Nathan got up and won that one for the blokes. From his hospital bed.
11: Yeah, he actually, they well, pre-recorded speech at home. He had come home from home from surgery. Very classy. He congratulated the Knights, congratulated the Roosters. He wished he was out there playing this week, but, you know, they didn't get the victory. But I think he was a clear favourite. I don't think anyone else thought it. Look, Braden Trindle finished second on 53 points, which was 14 behind him, but he missed the last four rounds.
10: Yeah,
11: so
10: yeah.
11: If he hadn't have been injured, he could have been, yeah, he could have been a big push there.
12: How impressive is Nathan, though, honestly? He obviously is our number one game, but if you talk to him and you have a conversation with him, he's one of the most impressive people I've ever met. He's incredible.
11: It's crazy, Chief, isn't he? Like he cops a lot of flack, but he doesn't actually put himself out there to cop a lot. He's so great, but it's a problem here in Australia. It's like that tall poppy syndrome. Because he's so great, a lot of people want to bring him down. He's an absolute champion. If you ever meet him, one of the greatest blokes in the game you'll meet.
12: Mate, that'd be the craziest thing I've ever heard. I think he's the best thing we've seen in a couple of decades. And he's even the humility and the calmness about him, I just think he's one in a million. He's amazing.
10: You could argue he is, we don't need to find the greatest halfback ever, but you could take that grand final against the Broncos.
11: Yep.
10: Unbelievable effort. Anyway, let's move on. Tamika Upton has won the women's Dally M for the third time in a row.
11: Wow.
10: She's a wonderful athlete.
12: She's amazing. Mm.
11: Well, you've seen her firsthand a couple of years ago, Chiefy. She was up at the Knights for a few seasons. She absolutely dominated up there.
12: She did, yeah. Now, I had a little bit to do with Tamika. Look, she is, again, just one of those players where she's so fast deceptively, but she's just instinctively a rugby league player through and through and just a beautiful person. So I couldn't go to a better one. That's great.
10: Now, that in a year, Woodsy, I just pick this out because there's been so many decent back... so many clubs have got a great back five at the moment.
11: Yep.
10: Wingers of the year, Herbie, Tommy Jenkins and Selwyn Cobbo. What a year Selwyn's had.
11: Yeah, mate, Selwyn Cobbo, the switch. He looked not interested last year. Goes to the Dolphins under Christian Wolfe. Geez, he's just got a new lease on life.
10: Mm. And Chief, Coach of the Year, Warriors, Andrew Webster. I mean, I think given the fact that he had to shift the deck chairs about four or five times, you can't argue with that. What do you think? What are we looking for in a good coach? I mean, look at the way your mob's been turned around by Justin Holbrook. With no disrespect to Adam, the man before him, but what are we looking for in a coach?
12: Yeah, I think you know, there's a lot of anomalies. And if you look at leadership or coaching, there's a lot of different qualities or silos that people go, you should be this, you should be that. But ultimately, at the end of the day, for me, I think calmness is such an important one in that role because it's contagious. If you're feeling under pressure, you know, there's doubt and fear, it comes through to the players. So I can tell you with Justin, he's a really charismatic guy in that belief and that calmness. So that's been a big thing for us. But certainly with the Warriors, you know, that's a big role. That franchise is a big effort over there. And what that coach has done for the game over there as well is significant. So well done to him.
10: Okay.
12: Although I might just say this is a blow up in Newcastle that Justin didn't get.
10: Yeah. Fair enough too. Front rows of the year, James Fisher-Harris, Nafahu White. He's going to give the Knights absolute H-E-double-L on Sunday.
11: Up, no way in the world.
10: Anyway, we all want to see most of us want to see the Knights win, but we just want to see a good game. Triple M Grand Final Brekkie, Maroon Woodsy special guest, Paul the Chief Harrigan here at Triple M.
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16: 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The M4 motorway from Eastern Creek to Homebush is 35 minutes, a heavy stretch past the Homebush Bay Drive. The M5 motorway city bound, a 30-minute trip from Preston through to the main tunnel in Kingsgrove. Get caught speeding this long weekend and you'll face double the points with double the merits in force. Friday 2nd of October till Monday 5th of October, you can stop it or cop it. 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
17: Okay, item number 12. What are we going to call the competition we're doing to give away the most tickets to the NRL Grand Final in Sydney? Come on, guys, I need good ideas here. Come in.
18: G'day. I've got a delivery here. Triple M.
17: Oh, yeah, what is it?
18: It's just a load of grand final tickets.
17: What'd you say?
18: A load of grand final tickets. I've got them here. I've got to drop them off somewhere. What do you want, the crate?
17: Just there's fine, thank you.
18: Yeah, right.
17: Cheers. So, everyone happy with load of NRL grand final tickets then?
19: Yep.
17: Sounds good.
19: Yeah.
17: Okay.
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19: Hey there, I'm Lauren Howarth. Amid air horror overseas, a pilot has stabbed his co-pilot and allegedly tried to crash a plane travelling from Dubai to Israel. Israeli PM Benjamin Netanyahu thanking the passengers who rushed in to help.
28: I salute these heroes who showed exceptional resourcefulness and courage. They saved many lives. They prevented a terrible disaster.
19: That translation thanks to News 24. House prices have fallen for the sixth month in a row. The latest from Cotality shows Brisbane recorded the biggest monthly decline among our capital cities, down 1.5% in September. A Perth man's been charged, accused of threatening to shoot a federal government advisor. Federal police started investigating in August after receiving a report about a social media post. And we won't be charged extra for paying by card from today. Debit and credit card surcharges have been scrapped under Reserve Bank reform.
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19: Nathan Cleary has won his first ever Dally M medal. The Panthers star's been crowned the game's best player while recovering at home from a broken leg.
29: 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And yeah, no individual award is ever achievable without the help of teammates, and I can't thank those guys enough.
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19: Mostly sunny today, heading for tops of 33 in Penrith, 29 in the city. Tomorrow, a shower or two. 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
10: 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Our special guest today in the Grand Final Breakfast is Paul, the Chief Harrigan. And Woodsy, we're going to pull apart the 97 Grand Final now. Chief, before you get into the on-field battle, I want to paint the picture at the time for those too young to remember. As I recall, around Newcastle at that time, BHP was pulling a lot of its operations out. There was unemployment, there was uncertainty, and I think that a beautiful city like Newcastle, they just needed a shot in the arm.
12: No, absolutely. We were trying to celebrate our bicentenary, our 200th year of being a city, and in the middle of all that, the Super League war broke out. So there's two teams, there's arguing, the trade unions, BHP had left the joint, which was the lifeblood of, you know, this town and employment. So it was a really dark, tumultuous time, and we went through hell together. It was a lot of indecision and doubt. So by the time that we've pumped through all that and we're into the semi-finals and we're starting to do good, things started to change.
11: And Chief, leading into that grand final, was it Joey Johns? Didn't he have a punctured lung from a needle that went in the wrong way? Is that right? Or was that Matty putting a little bit of GST on the story like usual?
12: Yeah, no GST on this one. Talk about preparations for the grand final. We always talk about the psychology of the big games and how you do it. Mate, Joey was in hospital all week, popped out at the end, and with a punctured lung, from a needle from our club doctor, who's, you know, a loved, one of our most loved, put the needle through his, a little too deep into his lung, deflated it. So we had to be in hospital all week. So Joey pops out and we keep training. But by this time, as we're starting to leave to go on Saturday to go to Sydney, we kind of witnessed this amazing thing where there was just thousands upon thousands of people seeing us off from the bus. And as we left and went up to the highway and to the big roundabout where the freeway starts, there was thousands of people standing on the sides. And it was so emotional and a feeling that I don't think any of us ever felt again, but there were tears. And from that point onwards, we kind of realized that this is blown the lid off this thing. This is not about us anymore. Mm. It's not even about the game. This is bigger than all of us. And from that point onwards, things started to change for us.
11: And Chief, I do remember Maddie actually saying that you got up and, like, you told the bus to stop and to embrace and look at all the fans on the highway, because this is the one that you're doing it for.
12: Yeah, that's when the penny really dropped. And that later that night, I called all the boys to my room just to debrief, to go, did you feel what we just felt then? And it was a great strike, because everyone went round and spoke, and a couple of guys, you know, were unconsolable, you know, in tears. So I remember one point there was just silence. I could just hear the throng of the air conditioner going, and everyone was just all one in our thoughts. And as they walked out that door, even though it mightn't feel like it, because we were never in front till the last, you know, 20 seconds, but I kind of knew in my heart we were going to do something special. The magic was going to happen.
11: And what about the Manly side you come up against, Chief? Because, like, we know that they were a great team. You hadn't beat them for a couple of years. You couldn't beat them that season. They were short-priced favourites to win that game. What was it like when Darren Albert gets over the line and scores it, you know, gets the short side from Joey Johns?
12: Yeah, you're right, because the lead-up's important. They'd beaten us 11 times in a row.
11: Jesus. So
12: there was no expectations for us to win. You know, it's been years and years since we beat them, and they won the competition the year before. So we were just really, were in the moment. I mean, we enjoyed every aspect of it. I remember when I went out and I flicked a coin with Tuves, I gave him a bit of a wrestle. He's looking at me going, what are you doing? But when I went back in, I thought, we've got to mix it up. We've got to make it light. I'm going to do something silly in the dressing room. Well, I didn't have to. The boys are dancing. Joey's in there dancing. Robbie-O's doing the worm on the floor. It's like we're having the best day of our life anyway. So I think it's because we just said, we're going to enjoy this. We're in the moment. And you reach that ideal performance state where everything just flows. Everything goes in slow motion. And play by play, bit by bit, it was just a wonderful experience. So when Joey done that dummy to the side, Darren Albert gets it, it was a wonderful thing.
11: One thing I want to know too, Chiefy, did you go back in there and say, boys, no one gets sent off in a grand final?
12: No, it's true at the start. Malcolm Reilly, the great Malcolm Reilly, the international English coach and one of the greatest players ever come out of England, he reminded me of that as well. And he's a gentleman, but he is also a very, very tough guy. So, yes, there was mentioned a little bit, and it's not the case anymore, that's for sure.
10: Triple M's Grand Final Breakfast. It's Maroon Woodsy, our special guest today, 97 Grand Final hero, Paul the Chief Harrigan. We're going to speak about the footy show, get your thoughts on the footy show too, your memories. It's all about the world's greatest game, the NRL. It's a Grand Final brekkie at Triple M.

0: Triple M's grand final brekkie. Maroon Woodsy special guest today is Paul the Chief Harrigan. Our number's 133353. We're going to give away tickets to Bryan Adams shortly. He's bringing his Roll with the Punches tour to Sydney. His second show's been announced at Afterpay Arena, Saturday, Feb 27. FrontierTouring.com to get your tickets. And Woodsy and I would like to speak to you, the Chief, about the footy show. And
1: yes,
0: the thing, Woodsy and Chief, that we forget about the footy show, not just the funny stuff, but say when I was 30, 31, 35, yep, starting earlier days in the media, you'd go to the footy show to get the NRL news, wouldn't you?
1: Yeah.
0: Who's in, who's out. But I suppose shows like NRL 360 and 100% Footy kind of killed off the footy show in a sense for that sort of thing.
1: And I think, like, Chief, we'll ask him a couple of questions on it, but the things that they did on that, you know, the NRL footy show, the Mahatma Coates and, you know, Terry Hill going down to the Greyhound to get a Dapto, I don't think you could probably do those things anymore, what they did. But one of the things that I loved so much was the Daredevil dudes, Chiefy, and I know you probably get asked this a lot of the time, the Vomitron, mate. Like, what, like, leading up to that, like, what's the talk and how did that all come about?
2: Look, I don't know, but we got sent to the service paradise. They were going to throw us off everything. And, we had a big night the night before at the casino there at Service Paradise, so we're already crook. But, I remember walking away that day thinking, well, they're going to get nothing out of that, that's for sure. We thought it went pear-shaped, but Matty Johns had control of the actual machine.
0: Oh, no.
2: I was already crook. I realise it. And it kind of works because that is genuine panic on my face. When we were going backwards, I was panicking because I didn't think he was going to stop. That day went on forever. I was sick after it. We were all sick. And they said to us, listen, you got to go to Dreamworld now. There's another thing we're going to throw you off. And we were pleased and, mate, we're going to knock it off. The boss of Channel 9 Sports said, I'm sick of you blokes. Get to Dreamworld and do your job. Anyway, me and Johnsy are driving together. Fatty and Serlo are in another car, and finally we got the phone call. The shoot's off. Why? Well, they said Fatty is on the grass in front of the gates of Dreamworld, and he's spewing everywhere, and there's a bus of kids watching him. He said, the gig's off. Get home. I said, thank you very much. That was the best day of my life going home. Yeah. I was so crook. So it was remarkable. But what about that? It just keeps going on, the Vomitron.
1: Oh, mate. Yeah. You go forward, then you got to go backwards, Chiefy. What is doing?
2: It's torture. But look, it was like a variety show. We people would be coming on who's, you know, selling a movie from America. We'd have Kiss would come on. Fatty loved Kiss. We had them on forever and a day. Some of the great comedians. We'd do That's Gull, we'd do Daredevil Dudes, we'd be doing all these different things, and it was just a wonderful experience. And I've got to say, you know, working with someone like Fatty, who never got overawed, didn't matter who come on, didn't matter how live the show was, he just didn't care. And it was so unreal, because that's the opposite to me. The only time I've ever seen him overawed was when Gene Simmons from Kiss was calling him Footy instead of Fatty. He was rattled.
0: Yeah,
2: someone's got to tell him. Let him know. He went, no way. You're Footy.
0: I have met that Gene Simmons. He is a genuine turd of a bloke.
1: Oh, geez.
0: A great musician, but one of my favourite scenes, and because you'd know this bloke as well, Chief, was when, with Mario with the cup of tea and Ann and Jack the cup of tea.
2: One of my, he's a family friend of ours, the Newtons, Jack Newton, and one of the, our number one patrons of the Newcastle Knights, Jack, what a great man. But it goes down in legendary interviewing where Mario did get a cup of tea in a saucer to Jack, who has only got one arm at the time. And every time poor old Jack went to put it down, Mario had asked him a question. He couldn't put it down. I can't explain it, but I wish if you ever get a chance to see it, it's gold.
0: Yeah.
1: You remember when the late, great Steve Irwin came on the show? He brought all the snakes on. And then it was like the snakes were pooing on Matty, and we knew how scared Matty was and Joey of those sort of reptiles. Like, was that you obviously had no idea that was going to happen,
2: mate? They went to great detail to set stuff up for us that we didn't know because they wanted the reaction. That snake shitting on him was gold. Mm. Just like the chilies, when we ate the chilies, they're saying to me, listen, Chief, you make sure if you eat the chili, they're atomic ones, they're going to be really hot, make sure you drink milk if it's too much. They kept pumping me about this. I'm going, whatever. Well, after I ate it and I had to run off the back of the studio. They had it all set up. Chief, drink the milk. I go to put the milk up. Nothing come out for a split second. Then the biggest chunk of off milk coming in my mouth. Mate, I am dry reaching. I literally, that had been in the Channel 9 fridge for about 3 years. I mean, it was unbelievable. So they got me. I actually licked the carpet to get the taste off my tongue.
0: Oh my God. All right. I tell you what we'll do here, guys. We'll open the phones up because
2: it's been
0: every
2: Ray
0: time
2: Martin's fridge for 8 years.
0: Whenever we talk about the footy show, the phones go burko. So 133353, your favourite footy show moment. Why don't you give us a call and you get a chance to speak to the Chief and Woodsy. 133353, your greatest footy show moment. We're calling this the Triple M Grand Final Breakfast. 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
8: 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In Orchard Hills, it's broken down truck, Northern Road, northbound in left-hand lane approaching Bradley Street. Sylvania, emergency utility works on the Princess Highway northbound, past Port Hacking Road and Mascot, heavy traffic on Airport Drive, the International Airport Terminal entry. 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

0: Sydney next year. 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
1: Good morning, Sydney. Triple M's Grand Final Breakfast, talking about the greatest game of all, Grand Final live on Triple M and listener this Sunday, NRL and NRLW. Maroon Woodsy, our special guest, is Paul the Chief Harrigan. We're talking about your memories of the footy show on 133353. Let's go to Blacktown. Mick, what did you want to tell the boys?
2: Mine isn't actually a question about the footy show, but first of all, I am a Paul Harrigan fan.
3: Hello, mate. How are you?
2: I'm good, man. Man, you're my hero growing up.
4: Oh, that's great.
3: Oh, are you?
4: He's a legend.
5: That's one of you. Made my day, mate. That's so nice.
2: I named my dog Chief, and you know, I remember quite a few years ago, I thought you actually had a Facebook profile. I wasn't sure if it was actually you, and if it was, I was conversing with you and showed you a photo of my dog.
3: Was it you, Chief?
5: I don't think I've got a Facebook.
2: But, no, this was a while ago.
5: A while ago would have been, yeah, of course, mate, yeah. What are you thinking, mate? What do you reckon?
2: Mate, I've listened to just about every interview you've had, believe me. But there's one question that I don't believe I've heard anyone ask, and everyone talks and asks when either they interview you or Spud what it was like playing against each other, but I've never heard anyone ask you guys what it was like playing with each other at rep level, New South Wales, Australia. Like, was it like, I've got this tough bastard, he is as tough as I am, we're going to get it on, or what was it like?
5: That's a really good question, because you could imagine coming in, and particularly in 1995, where we're arch rivals and we're brought in together, and they asked us to stay in the same room, which is not normal. Front rowers don't stay together. And at the start, I kind of said, no, I don't want to, but they made us. So Spud and I, we are great mates. We are great mates, and we still are, and we ring each other. But he was sleeping 30 centimetres away from me in a single bed, and he reckons he slept with one eye open. And it was weird. It was really weird. I'm watching him go through all these rituals. He's got these size 17 feet and he's sausaging here and there. And I'm going, wow, this is weird. It's an interesting scenario. And he wanted number 10, but I'm number 10. I go, mate, you're not having number 10. It's all that type of stuff. So it's kind of opposite. But finally, when we got out in the field, it was great to be working together as one instead of, smashing it against each other. That's for sure.
1: Well, that is
4: brilliant.
1: Beautiful, Mick, genuine emotion there, mate. Good on you. Thank you for your call. Brian Adams,
5: you,
1: with his Roll with the Punches Tour to Sydney, second show announced at Afterpay Arena, Saturday, Feb 27, frontiertouring.com. So that was a wonderful call, Mick. You're going to get those tickets. It's our grand final brekkie. When we return,
5: wow,
1: we're going to speak to Rob Whittaker, but also we're going to ask the Chief why he thinks his mob will win the grand final on Sunday at Triple M.
6: 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As if. 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
11: 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The M5 motorway is slow city bound from the Hume motorway, taking about 30 minutes to reach Kingsgrove. And the M4 from Eastern Creek to Homebush Bay Drive, just under half an hour, moving slow past James Roos Drive. 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
6: Hey there, I'm Lauren Howarth. A verdict will be handed down next week in the trial of three men accused of murdering Australian brothers Callum and Jake Robinson in Mexico. They were killed in an alleged robbery gone wrong during a surf trip in 2024. Australia's housing downturn continues. National property prices fell 1.1% last month, leaving values 5.2% below their March peak. Experts are warning prices are likely to continue falling next year. A pilot accused of stabbing his co-pilot on an Israel-bound plane has been arrested. Israeli authorities are investigating if the incident was a terror attack after passengers helped hold down the alleged attacker. The plane had to make an emergency landing. And COVID vaccines are being taken off the freebie list today. The jabs are now only available at no cost for Aussies considered to be most at risk of severe disease.
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6: Nathan Cleary has accepted his first ever Dally M medal from home. He's thanked everyone for all their support as he recovers from a broken leg. While triple premiership star Luke Keary believes even the Panthers halfback would have wanted Phoenix Crossland cleared to line up for the Knights in the grand final, he says it's a devastating penalty.
7: I still believe he shouldn't have been suspended for the grand final. I stand by what I said on Monday. I don't think it was one of the bad hip drops. I reckon Nathan Cleary would say the exact same thing, that he should not have been suspended for that grand final.
8: 2026.
6: Mostly sunny today, heading for tops of 33 in Penrith, 29 in the city. Tomorrow, a shower or two. 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
11: Unbelievable. The cruel thing, the rugby league ball.
12: I love finals football. It's the best football.
13: Maroon, Woodsy and the Chief. Triple M Sydney's Grand Final Breakfast.
14: Good morning. Welcome to Triple M's Grand Final Breakfast. Rob Whittaker is coming in for a chat. He's not here yet. If he's late, I will kick his ass. There's no question.
15: Jesus.
14: I will kick his ass if he gets here late.
15: Oh, I can't wait to put one right on your
14: Good
15: chin.
14: Luck.
15: Right on the button.
14: Yeah. Hey, he wouldn't hit a bloke with glasses.
15: Yes, he would.
14: 0457 10 1049. Bill from Frank's Autos in Marrickville says, you would think we are in the middle of Newcastle. All the chat is Newcastle, Newcastle, Newcastle. Is this Triple M Newcastle or Triple M Sydney? I tell you what, Billy, I agree with that. I mean, there's two sides in this grand final. This mob in Newcastle, like, for those of us old enough to remember, are going to be like the 76 Parramatta side. They're going to go off
15: Turn
14: early and
15: have,
14: get flogged.
15: Roosters have 10 fans, mate. Like, we've got to go to a bigger audience and a better audience.
14: Okay. You're in charge. 133353. Tay's got a story. One more story, if you can, Chief, about the footy show. Let's get Tay from Penrith on. What did you want to say, Tay?
16: Good morning, guys. How are we?
14: Good. How are you?
15: Good, Tay.
17: Good.
16: I'm good. So, back with the whole footy show thing, one

0: that my favourite things would definitely have to be all the anti-ads that were done, specifically the one with the wood over the head and Chief's Barry B falling out. That has to be one of my favourite memories ever.
1: That was a classic because what the gag was Fatty was hitting Sterlo over the head with a cricket bat, right? But they had to saw through it to make sure it was going to snap.
2: Oh, geez.
1: Well, one of the boys in production forgot to do it properly, and he just smacked him straight over the melon, and it didn't break. Mate, it was gold. I think I laughed that much, I too bobbed myself. It was the best thing.
2: Yeah. All right, Jess. Tay, let's give you some tickets to see Bryan Adams on the Roll with the Punches tour as well. Woodsy, we're going to have to say goodbye to the Chief because he's got other commitments. So I don't know how to...
3: Can we get the final thoughts to Chief for final this thoughts, Sunday? What do you reckon?
1: Look, don't get me wrong. The Roosters, I believe, are the best team in the competition. The way that they've started with their explosive starts the last two games, they've put 80 points on two semi-final teams. They're an amazing team. We won't be starting favourites. That's a fact. The only thing we've got going for us is that in the last two grand finals, we've won it straight up because we've tapped into the magic of this town and the upliftment. And I feel the same's happening again. So watch this space. You'll know early in the game if we're on. And you'll see some sights if we do win that you've never seen before up here. It'll go crazy.
3: Oh, yes.
2: Well, good on you, mate. We love you. You're welcome back anytime, and we know you'll be there on Sunday. We hope it's a wonderful occasion. For you, one way or the other, you've done a wonderful job this morning, Chief. No surprise, you're a media veteran, mate, and you're welcome back here anytime.
1: Lovely. Thanks very much, guys. All the very best. Thank you.
2: There he is. Thanks, Paul Chief. Harrigan.
3: Legend.
2: Joining us on the grand final breakfast, Maroon Woodsy will be joined very shortly by Rob Whittaker. He must have got the message because he's here. And he'll be on in 3 minutes at Triple M.

0: Triple M, this is the grand final breakfast. We've still got plenty to get through. We're going to play Guess the Player, and we might be able to give you tickets to the NRL grand final.
1: Please welcome to the grand final breakfast,
0: Oh, yes, indeed. The UFC is returning to Sydney, Feb 7. That, by the way, is a Sunday at Afterpay Arena. UFC Fight Night in Sydney. It's the first one since 2017. Welcome to the show, the great Rob Whittaker, mate. How are you? It's great to get you see you in the flesh.
2: Thank you for having me. It's always good to come in. I love this. Been a big fan of the show for a while.
0: Well, I gave you a couple of little tips to work on and you worked on them and look at you go now.
2: Look at it. Nothing but success since.
0: Yeah. Unbelievable.
3: Wouldn't you love to put one on the button of Maroon? He's got a great chin ready to clock, doesn't he?
2: Until he was talking some smack until I walked in and then it was, I think I ran into you in the street somewhere.
3: Yeah. You look familiar.
0: That's fantastic. Mate, talk to us about your journey. You live in Bowral at the moment. I'm interested to know what is your routine's everything, isn't it, if you want to be a professional sports person?
2: Yeah, I guess. And obviously they've changed. I've been very fortunate to be a professional for as long as I have, be in the UFC for as long as I have, over 10 years. I think getting on 15, it's a long time to fight.
3: Ooh, it is, mate. Right, and you look great too.
2: The trick is trying to avoid getting hit, right? But yeah, I'm just like any other athlete. You treat it like a job. It's a little tricky for people to understand, really, that it is a job. I still have to tune in and clock in, do my sessions, get the work in, the recovery and the rest and the food prep afterwards is still part of that routine. But it's given me a really blessed life, and I can't say any negatives of it.
3: You say the routine, the prep, the recovery, your diet, but mate, what a lot of people probably would know, you've got six kids. Like, fair dinkum. When do you have time to muck around with the kids? Or like, because, mate, when you're in strict, you know, fighting camp, I know how strict you guys are going to be because it is a professional sport, and if one thing goes wrong out of preparation, it can throw you off.
2: Definitely.
3: What is it like when you're in those strict fighting camps?
2: Yeah, it's tricky. It is a complete balancing act, and I feel like anybody with kids, once you start getting in the numbers, the balance gets a bit funny. It gets tricky juggling the kids, but when you hit a hard session, you're in camp, you're usually depleting, calorie deficit, you're just tired all the time. And then the kids come up to you because, you know, they're kids.
3: Yes.
2: Okay, I want to go to the park. Let's go to the park. Let's go do this. Let's wrestle. And my back's stuffed from wrestling. And kids are jumping on me. Like, it gets tricky, but what do you do, mate? What do you do?
3: Oh, exactly. And what the other one is, you started at middleweight fight. Now you're at light heavyweight. Yes. What do you enjoy more? I'd love to know.
2: Everything that I just mentioned is why I moved to light heavyweight, because when I was trying to play with the kids or just do anything in life and calorie deficit. So I walk around about 100, 105 kilos. Right now, 105 kilos.
3: Mm-hmm.
2: I used to fight at 84 kilos.
0: Wow. Jesus.
2: So it's like a lot of diet, a lot of sauna. And that, so like when the kids are having, when you're having Christmas ham and you're slicing it up, I'm having a salad in the corner by myself.
3: Oh, yeah. No way,
2: you
3: brother.
2: You know what I mean? Yeah, just the lifestyle difference I'm really happy now.
3: Yeah. What is that cut like just before the weigh-ins? Because I see a couple of those, they're laying on the ground with all the hot towels, everything over the top of them. Like the Russians they lose so much weight, don't they?
2: Yeah, well, it's everybody in the game. And unfortunately, unless you're pushing that envelope as well, then you aren't really in the conversation of where you need to be. So normally the entire camp is about getting your body weight and body fat to a point where you can lose the rest in the bath and the sauna and stuff. And usually I'll cut about 6.5 kilos on the day.
3: Jesus.
2: But that's common. But obviously with the smaller guys, that's the ones you see wrapped in the towels crying and stuff. They're like 60, 70 kilo blokes doing 6 kilos on the day.
0: Yeah,
2: which is much different.
3: Mm. Jesus.
0: So, mate, I'm just wondering, like, so you do, you're a professional and you've got six kids, so, you know, you've got to be bringing home the bacon, you've got to be bringing home the money. Mm. So you look for, I suppose, a bloke like you, do you look for one or two events? Like, you got to say, well, this is my payday. I've got to make the money today.
2: Yeah, definitely. It is my work. It is my job. It's one of the biggest drivers. Like my family, providing for my family is one of the biggest drivers for why I'm still in it, why I've had the longevity that I've had. But I guess I'm at a point where I've been able to save up a nest egg, look after myself, make some smart decisions. And when I was younger, I would have fought, like, push that fight. I need to fight. I need money. I need this. Whereas now I think I can relax a little bit, take one, two fights a year, make sure my body's well and healthy and everything else.
0: Mate, we got to get, can you hang around for a bit?
2: I can, mate.
0: We love chatting with you.
2: Here all day.
0: Rob Whittaker has joined us on the grand final brekkie. We might ask him a bit about some NRL as well. So we'll take a quick break. We'll come back and speak to Rob some more here at Triple M.
1: Finals football. Maroon, Woodsy and the Chief need to leave the field for a second to ice something. Yep. More Triple M grand final breakfast next.
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7: 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In Orchard Hills, there is a broken down truck, the Northern Road northbound, left hand lane approaching Bradley Street. The M4 at Collerton, a broken down truck eastbound in the shoulder just past Bennett Road overpass. And Carlingford, also a broken down truck, Pennant Hills Road eastbound at Evans Road. 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

0: Triple M's grand final brekkie. It's Maroon and Woodsy, and we've got a special guest in the studio, Rob Whittaker. 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Rob Whittaker has joined us to talk about this. So this is a big day. So you'll have to forgive me for asking. You're not actually on the card as yet?
1: Well, the card hasn't launched at all
0: right.
1: yet.
0: Right, okay. At all yet.
1: But I will say with absolute confidence, I am doing everything in my power to be there. Ooh. I've said this before, so people may not believe me, but I am. I'm prepping. I'm not setting anything else up. I've got my eyes locked on it.
0: Okay, so you'll be fighting someone.
1: Someone, just about anyone.
2: Mm. Oh, that's good to hear.
0: Yeah. What about Woodsy? Why don't you?
3: No, I don't want to fight. No, thank
0: say
3: you.
0: Woodsy.
3: No.
0: Well,
1: there's money there.
3: No. Speaking of someone that has called you out in the past, Paul Gallen, he's confirmed the fight with Nelson Asolfa Solomona, who's an absolute man mountain.
1: Yeah.
3: What do you think about that? Like, Gal's 45.
1: Yeah. Mate, money makes people do crazy things, man.
0: Yeah.
1: You know what I'm hoping? I'm hoping when I wrap up and put the MMA gloves on, he's still willing to throw it back at 50.
3: Yeah.
1: we'll make some money there.
3: Money talks with Gal, doesn't it?
0: Oh, Maroon? Absolutely, yeah. But who doesn't love to make a quid, you know?
1: 100%, 100%. I'll fight a 50-year-old for her.
3: Did you ever think about it? Because I think, was it during the COVID year that he did call you out?
1: Yeah, it was around that period. I mean, you know what? I remember because someone called me and goes, "Hey, bro, did he get, like, see this?" Because he called me out and I was in one of those quarantine hotel lockups.
3: Oh, yep.
1: It was cool. He's just doing his scene.
0: Yeah.
1: You know what I mean?
0: And
1: obviously he's not too picky. He's just fighting anybody and everyone he can to. And I think he has to enjoy it at some point as well, right?
3: Like, I think he has enjoys to actually the cash.
1: He has to like boxing. Mm. You know what I mean?
3: Yeah, he's tough, but
0: he's a good egg. He's a good egg, but we love him. But
3: we
0: he
3: love,
0: loves
3: yeah,
0: he
3: yeah.
0: loves his
1: he's,
0: loves
1: he's
0: the coin.
1: In a lot of the circles I'm in.
0: Yeah. Mm.
3: He was one of the tough rugby league players. But speaking of rugby, you do a little bit of wrestling with the Bulldogs. Your coach Kemmer Serrato is a mate of yours. How do you enjoy getting around with the boys?
1: Oh, mate, it's good to see. To hang out with guys of like minds, you know what I mean? Like other athletes where everything is kind of similar. We tune in, we clock in, we work hard. Then the eating and then the strictness and the sacrifices, it's all very similar.
0: Yep.
1: So it's cool to see like just that, how similar we are as athletes. But it makes me miss it though. I miss the team environment. Yep. I grew up with that and like fighting's bloody lonely sometimes.
0: Yeah, yeah. And that's the thing, mate. Like, we look at that thing on February 7 and we go, oh, well, that's 4 months away. But at some stage, do you have to take it up a notch and train even harder than you're training now?
1: Definitely. They're called camps. And usually that's anywhere from about 8 weeks out to 14 weeks out, which is just you start tearing into your diet. The sessions start to increase. You start organizing sparring or traveling if you're going away to fight.
0: Yep.
1: It's all just getting all the pieces in play scientifically as well with all your performance coaches and stuff so that on that day, Sunday, you're coming in at 110%.
3: Rob, I want to know. I love asking fighters one of these this question, a wish list for Rob Whittaker. Who's the one fighter you'd love to fight?
1: Oh, love to fight. You know what? I've never thought about this. Like, if I have a bucket list for MMA, which I'm working on now, because I'm not getting younger. I'm trying to organize.
3: What's your Mount Rushmore of UFC?
1: Ooh.
3: You on the spot, sorry.
1: No, it's good. I'd have to say, I come from an earlier era than a lot of the fans of today.
0: Yep.
1: Mm. But if any of you guys know the earlier fighters, like your Anderson Silva.
3: Yes, go.
1: GSP.
0: Mm.
1: What's it? Borrelli? Hennen Borrell.
0: Okay, yep.
1: People forget how good he was and like his run when he was tearing through people. Who else? I like Fedor a lot.
3: Yep.
1: Like when he was he never killing people.
3: He never went on the UFC, did he?
1: John Jones has got to be up there.
3: Yeah, John Jones is a freak, isn't he? What about Gracie?
1: Yeah, like I'd give him an honorable mention.
3: Yeah.
1: Because like
3: it was different back then, the UFC.
1: And he kind of set the stage for almost everything else. But like in terms of like work done, big fights, names when the fans were really starting to pour in the gates.
3: Yeah.
1: So I reckon.
3: Oh, man, I love it.
0: Mate, it's wonderful to catch up with you. I'm going to give that just one more mention. That's Feb 7, Afterpay Arena, ufc.com/Sydney. Rob Whittaker, you're a great fellow, mate. It's good to meet you. I don't know what you're doing with the dogs, but if you could do a better job next year.
1: Oh, mate, like we all have bad days.
0: Yeah, mate, we do.
3: Thanks, Rob.
0: Good on you, mate. All the best. This is Triple M's Grand Final Breakfast. Back with more after this.
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9: 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It's Jace Flaxman checking your M's. The M4 motorway at Collerton, a broken down truck eastbound just past Bennett Road overpass, and the M5 has seen a slow morning. Citybound from Preston to Kingsgrove is about 25 minutes. The unpaid toll process has changed. 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
24: Hey there, I'm Lauren Howard. A judge is set to deliver a verdict next week in the trial of three men accused of murdering Australian brothers Callum and Jake Robinson in Mexico. They were killed during an alleged robbery gone wrong in 2024. Their mum, Deborah, has spoken to reporters outside court.
25: We are deeply grateful for all the support and kindness we have received since we have been here.
24: Terrifying scenes on board a flight travelling from Dubai to Israel. A pilot has stabbed his co-pilot and allegedly tried to crash the plane with passengers rushing in to help. The man has since been arrested. All of the big four banks have now passed on the latest cash rate hike in full. The RBA increased the official rate to 4.6% earlier this week, an almost 15-year high. And more than 1,000 large companies paid no tax in 2024-25, but the ATO says there can be reasons why they didn't.
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24: An emotional tribute to Jai Arrow at the Dally M Awards after retiring this year due to an M&D diagnosis. He's been honoured with a Province Summons Medal for embodying the spirit of the game.
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24: Mostly sunny today, heading for tops of 33 in Penrith, 29 in the city. Tomorrow, a shower or two. 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
31: 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Triple M Sydney's Grand Final Breakfast.
0: Good morning, everybody. We're going to give away some Grand Final tickets. You're not too late. You haven't missed out because we're going to do this.
20: Guess the players.
32: With Maroon, Woodsy and Hindy.
0: Okay, this is how it works. You give away three clues and then Woodsy today, because Nathan isn't here today and the Chief's gone. Well, this is what we do. I give you three clues. Well, in this case, bird, angry, arrive. Bird, angry,
3: bird.
0: Arrive. Bird, bird.
3: Pigeon.
0: No.
3: Seagull.
0: No.
3: Wings. Feathers.
0: No, rising from the ashes like a...
3: Phoenix.
0: Phoenix!
3: Oh, Phoenix Crossland.
0: Very good. Well, yeah, that's exactly
3: right. Well done.
0: Right.
3: Well done.
0: This clue is Morrison costume...
3: Glenn?
0: Oh, hang on. Morrison consume H2O.
3: Glenn?
0: No.
3: Water? Trent Waterhouse.
0: No!
3: Oh, damn.
0: More, what's much more current? Morrison... consume H2O.
3: What is it? Drink water. Oh, Josh. Drinkwater?
0: Scott Drinkwater.
3: Scott Drinkwater.
0: You are a palooka.
3: Well, you know, I play with Josh Drinkwater, his older brother.
0: How do you find your way to work in the morning?
3: Oh, mate.
0: Does your wife have to put your undies on?
3: She's got me on that find my phone to make sure I'm going the right way.
0: Yeah. 1-3-3-5-3. Guess the player, and you might just walk away with NRL Grand Final tickets. It's coming up straight after Kings of Leon on the Triple M Grand Final Breakfast.

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1: With Maroon, Woodsy and Hindy.
2: Okay, here we go with Guess the Player. Two tickets to the NRL Grand Final up for grabs if you guess the player with these cryptic clues. For example, Morrison consume H2O would be Scott
3: drink water.
2: Yes, so we've got some listeners on the phone that you're going to take them on here, Woodsy.
3: Let's go.
2: Let's go to Guymere Gorilla territory. John, welcome to the Triple M Grand Final Breakfast.
4: Hey, mate, how you going?
2: Good, mate. What have you got
3: Johnny
2: for us?
4: All right. Cut, letter,
3: cut.
4: Baked beans.
3: Slice, letter. Oh, baked, you know.
2: Baked beans.
3: I've got this easy. What's the brand that makes baked beans?
2: Waddy's.
3: Hines. Nico Hines.
2: Thank you, John. Yeah. Just wait right there for a second. Let's go now to sunny downtown St. Helens Park. Damo, what have you got?
5: Morning. How's it going, Grand Finalers?
3: Good, Big Damien. Good.
5: Okay. I have Battery,
3: yes.
5: Weasley, and Tiger.
2: Oh, well, I've got this one.
3: What is it?
2: Is it Marshall Battery? Marshall Battery.
3: Think. Maybe someone in this room.
2: Marshall King.
3: No. Ron Weasley, Tiger Woods, AA Battery, Aaron Woods.
5: Ding, ding, ding.
3: Yeah.
5: Triple M legend and Tiger superstar.
3: Oh, thank you. He's at the top of the list, Dave.
2: Mate, you got him to call up, didn't you?
3: Thanks, Damo. Thanks for taking the message.
2: Dave from Forestville, I think, has got the best one. Dave, what have you got?
6: How you going, boys, up the Roosters?
3: Yeah.
2: You know what, mate?
3: Next caller.
6: Okay, here we go. Penis, months, hot.
2: Dick, son. Richard.
3: Dixon? What's a month?
6: It was a big one.
2: Month, January, February, March, April, May.
3: Willie Mason.
2: Yes. Oh, you are very good at this, Aaron Woods.
3: Oh, yeah, baby.
2: Okay, so you've got Willie Mason.
3: Mason was great, but I can't get past myself.
2: Battery, that's nothing unusual about that. Battery, Weasel, Tiger. You like that one?
3: That was good. Yep, I love it. Aaron Woods.
2: Okay, so that's Damien is going to get the grand final tickets. You happy
3: on
2: with
3: your
2: that?
3: Damo. I'm just sending him a text now. Well done, Damo. Yeah.
2: Cousin Damo. Hey, Damo, are you there? No, he's gone already. He's so excited. He's going to tell his missus. Grand final live on Triple M and Listener this Sunday. You'll get the Triple M NRL Grand Final and the NRLW. This is the Grand Final Breakfast.
0: 1 week, one grand final, three blokes. That's a lot of cornflakes. Triple M's Grand Final Breakfast continues next.
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10: 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In Orchard Hills, a broken down truck on the Northern Road, northbound approaching Bradley Street. Auburn reports of a crash on Dartbrook Road just off Rawson Street. And Mascot, heavy traffic on the airport drive into National Airport terminal entry. 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
14: Where'd you buy yours again?
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14: Hunt's Marine?
15: Yeah.
14: But what about your last boat? Where'd you get that one?
15: Oh, the Quintrex.
14: Yeah.
15: Hunt's Marine.
14: And where'd Steve get his boat?
15: I don't know, I'll ask.
16: Oi, Steve!
17: Yeah?
16: Where'd you get that boat?
17: Hunt's.
16: Hunt's Marine?
17: Yeah!
16: Nice!
15: Steve got his boat at Hunt's.
18: Hunt's Marine?
15: Yeah.
14: Nice.
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0: Triple M's Grand Final, Brekkie, Maroon and Woodsy. Before we go, we better just check the texts on 0457 10 1049. Lewis from Ermington says, how good was it having Paul Chief Harrigan on
1: this
0: morning?
1: Let's just say I felt like I had three-quarter of a Viagra. I felt like I had two Panadols and one easy...
2: Quick ease.
1: That's what I felt, mate. I'll tell you what, I was so excited to have the great Chief Harrigan. What a man he was.
0: Sam from Waverley, however, says, appalling. This sounds like Triple M Newcastle. All you two wankers do is talk about the Newcastle Knights. What about the Roosters? We are in the grand final too. Goodbye, Triple M.
1: That's one
0: says
1: of
0: Sam from Waverley.
1: That's 10% of their followers, Sam. Well done, champ.
0: Yeah, but I mean, I think he makes a valid point.
1: Yeah.
0: I mean, it's like we're.
1: There is another day. We'll talk about the Roosters tomorrow. It'd be good if they gave us the player that we could talk to as well.
0: Oh, is that an issue, is it?
1: Yeah, well, okay. Matty Croker just makes time a day. They had 12,000 fans at the training session. Yeah. They're a club that's embracing it.
0: I just want to say to the Roosters and everyone, all the NRL teams, except you, Frank Barrett at Newcastle, you NRL media people, I purposely go around you.
1: Can I say,
0: I never ring the media
1: Frank
0: person.
1: Frank Barrett, all time. Always gives us a player.
0: Yeah.
1: What a legend.
0: But the rest of you, if you're listening, we go out of our way not to deal with you, okay? Because if we ring a certain club and say, can we have a player? You'll say, sure. Here's Joe so-and-so from the Jersey Fleg. Have him. So media, you know, that's all I want to say on that subject.
1: Oh, geez, yeah. You backpedal now.
0: Anyway, we'll do it again tomorrow. We're gonna have Mick Fanning on.
1: I can't wait.
0: Raise the kick.
1: Penrith supporter.
0: Yeah.
1: And we've got to talk to him about Joe Bay.
0: See you tomorrow on the Grand Final, Brekkie.
3: That's full time for today.
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3: But Grand Final week's only getting bigger. Yeah. And kickoff is only getting closer. Maroon, Woodsy and the Chief are back tomorrow morning. 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
8: 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It's Jace Flaxman checking your M's, the M4 at Collerton, a broken down truck eastbound just past Bennett Road overpass, and in Cowan on the M1 Pacific Motorway, there is a broken down semi-trailer. It's approximately 1 kilometre south of the Hawkesbury River. 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
9: Hello, this is Dangerous Dave. 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

0: 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Friday the 22nd of January can't come fast enough. Faith No More with System of a Down together at a core stadium. That's going to be huge. That is epic. We're going non-stop at 9 on Sydney's Triple M. Who's going to win on Sunday? Is it going to be the Newcastle Knights?
1: Newcastle Knights.
0: Or the Roosters.
1: Yeah, they come to snuff the Roosters.
0: Well, if you do not have a ticket here at Triple M, we do. Like 10 tickets. To get yourself in the running to win 10 tickets to the NRL Grand Final on Sunday, after 10, we'll get you the chance to win. Good luck to you. Hey, speaking of avian things, from Roosters to the Eagles, is Hotel California on Sydney's Triple M.

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0: 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Morning Blacktown, 30 degrees, warm one today, sunny, 17 at the minute. Jay Newtown is a Roosters. How long have you been supporting the Roosters for, Jay?
1: Since I was born.
0: Since you're a tiny chook.
1: That's it.
0: Man. 8-10 tickets you may win. We'll do it soon. Coming up after 10. Keep it right here, 104.9 Triple M. Good Times, Greatest Hits.

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0: 104.9 Sydney's Triple M rocks the grand final Sunday. And tomorrow, Triple M's Rush Hour is having a grand final special in Newcastle. 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
0: Bo Ryan, Kat and Woodsy back on deck Tuesday after the long weekend. 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
3: Bring your animals to work. Let's just go there. Can we do it? Are we allowed to? Like, what are the rules in this building?
4: I like it because if I fart, I can just blame on Louie as well.
3: True. No, but can I bring my dog?
4: Yeah. No one said no.
3: Bird.
5: But you know what? Well, no, you know what? As long as it doesn't bring noise.
4: He's always going to take it too far, this bird.
5: I know.
4: Like,
3: can I bring my bird?
4: If it's quiet, you can.
5: If it's not quiet. Nah. Okay, well then no.
4: Well, your bird can come, but it can sit outside the studio.
5: Yeah.
3: Great. Or what about if I just have it on the shoulder like a pirate?
0: Bo Ryan, Kat and Woodsy back Tuesday. We are back soon to give you the chance to win 10 grand final tickets.
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27: Good morning, I'm Matthew Layton. That annoying extra fee for tapping your card is now history. Surcharges on Visa, MasterCard and EFTPOS payments have been banned nationwide, with the Reserve Bank tipping annual savings of more than $1.5 billion.
28: This means we can take a bit more pressure off people with their cost of living, and we can also get some of the small business costs down as well.
27: A $200 million rescue package is set to shore up a major aluminium smelter and its workforce. Bell Bay in Tasmania will be jointly backed by the federal and state governments, supporting 550 direct jobs and around 1,000 more indirectly. And a major shake-up of disability support for young children is underway, but one state remains on the sidelines. Queensland has missed the deadline to join Thriving Kids, saying funding questions remain unresolved. Advocacy groups want the government to spell out what happens next.
29: M. Sport.
27: Nathan Cleary has won the Dally M from his dad's couch, the Panthers superstar claiming rugby league's top individual honour while recovering from the broken leg suffered against the Knights.
30: Everyone's support over the last few days, given the injury that happened, and just the support from the rugby league community has been absolutely amazing. I can't thank everyone enough for the messages they've sent through and the support I've felt.
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27: Mostly sunny today across Sydney, dropping to 18 tonight. A possible late shower tomorrow, 25 in the city, 29 in the west. 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
0: All right, the 411. 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I mean, the phones are going nuts. 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What's up?
33: Can you guys do me a favour? Sniff the air. Doesn't it smell like a Roosters premiership?